0: upon himself the kingdom would not be for his own sake called Eretz, land, but because of the Shamayim, the heaven. Put differently, the person wants to take upon himself the burden of Torah and Mitzvot in order to bring contentment to his Maker. So the spies slandered it, as it is written in the Zohar, and they returned from touring the land. They returned means that they returned to the bedside, returned from the path of truth, saying, what did we get out of it? To this day we have not seen good in the world. We have toiled in Torah, and the house is empty. Who will be awarded that world? Who will come and be in it? It would have been better had we not toiled so much. We learned in order to know the part of that world. That upper world is good, as we know in the Torah. But who can be rewarded with it?
1: We should understand the argument of the spies. After all, they said what they felt. When a person is in a descent, he does not lie. He says what he feels. Hence, during the ascent, he wants to annul before him as a candle before a torch, since he feels that he will be happy from this. Conversely, during a descent, he sees that all the will to receive argues is correct. Thus, why does the verse say, as written, and they slandered the land? According to what Bar HaSulam says, the answer is that they had to believe that since the Creator promised to the people of Israel that he would give them the land of Israel, which is a land flowing with milk and honey, the Creator will certainly give them. But the situation that they saw was that they had to believe that this revelation of the bad came to them from above, meaning the revelation of the evil that exists in man by nature, and that one is unable to emerge from the governance of evil and be rewarded with dvekut with the Creator. Rather, it is only the Creator himself. They had to believe that the Creator would give them a second nature, which is the desire to bestow. And by that, they will receive all the delight and pleasure called a land flowing with milk and honey. Then, when they have the vessels of bestowal, the tzimtzum and concealment are lifted from them, and they are rewarded with the delight and pleasure that were in the purpose of creation. At that time, it is a land flowing with milk and honey. It follows that these descents are required in order to reveal the evil, so that afterward they will know that only the Creator can help. His help comes specifically on a complete lack, for then the complete help can come. This means that if the evil were not completely exposed, there would not be a complete lack. Hence, first we must see that the evil is revealed. Subsequently, the filling called help from the Creator comes and fills his lack. This follows the rule, there's no light without a kli. We could ask, why must we wait so long? That is, there are many ascents and descents, but the bad could have appeared at once. The answer is that if the bad were revealed in full, no one would be able to begin the work, since the bad would prevail and there would not be room for choice. Hence, the bad appears according to the level of the good that a person increases in the work. According to the above, we should interpret what we asked. What does it mean that Rabbi Zira interprets the verse, and he smelled the smell of his garments and blessed him. He says, do not call it Bogdav, his garments, but Bogdav, his traitors, for even the traitors among them have a smell to them. We should interpret that since Jacob was rewarded with wholeness, meaning that from all the descents he achieved wholeness, so that the help from above could come. Since all the bad has been revealed in him, it follows that the descents, which are the betrayals, are called sins, when the light appears through them. We now see that the sins have become as merits. And were it not for the descents, we would not be able to achieve wholeness. This is why Rabbi Zira interprets that the smell of his garments was because he achieved his completion, meaning that the betrayals were also corrected. It follows that the betrayals were as fragrant as the merits, since everything was corrected in him. This is why he says the smell of his traitors. Therefore, when a person is in a state of ascent, he must learn from his state during the descent in order to know the difference between light and darkness, as written, as the advantage of the light from within the darkness. However, for the most part, a person does not want to remember the time of darkness because it pains him, and people do not want to suffer for no reason. Rather, a person wants to enjoy the state of ascent that he's in.
0: However, one must know that if he considers the descents while he is in an ascent, he will learn two things from this, which will benefit him, and he therefore will not suffer from descents for no reason. One, he must know how to keep himself as much as he can from falling into a descent. Two, at the advantage of light from within the darkness. At that time, he will have more vitality and more joy from the state of ascent, and he will be able to thank the Creator for bringing him closer to him. That is, now a person has a good feeling from being in a state where he understands that it is worthwhile to be a servant of the Creator, since now he feels the greatness and importance of the King. But during the descent, it was the complete opposite. The body was asking him, what will you get out of wanting to annul before him and cancel yourself from this entire world and care only about how to bring contentment to the Creator? When a person considers both extremes, he sees the differences between them. At that time, he has the value of a different importance than he thought about the ascent. It follows that by looking at the ascent rises in him to a higher level than he feels without looking at the descent. It follows that when he thinks about the time of betrayals that he had during the descents, all the descents are sweetened and filled with the blessing of the Creator, since they are causing an ascent. Hence, when a person completes the work, everything is corrected into merits. This is the meaning of what he says, and he said, the smell of my son is as the smell of the field that the Lord has blessed. This means that then the smell of my son's betrayals is as the smell of Malchut, who is called a field that the Lord has blessed. That is, he has already received all the bestowals of delight and pleasure from the Creator. Accordingly, we should interpret the words, and the Lord said to her, two nations are in your womb, and two peoples will be separated from your abdomen, and one nation shall be stronger than the other. Rashi interprets two nations as there is no nation, but Malchut will be separated, one to his wickedness and one to his wholeness. One nation shall be stronger than the other. They will not be the same in greatness. When one rises, the other falls. We should understand what Rashi adds to us in his interpretation. Here, the writing brings the order of the work when we want to achieve adhesion with the Creator. He says, nation, as there is no nation but Malchut. That is, a person must know that there are two discernments in Malchut. One, an old and foolish king. Two, the king of all kings. The evil inclination belongs to the old and foolish king. But there is also the good inclination in him, which pertains to the king of all kings. Therefore, he says, will be separated, one to his wickedness and one to his wholeness. One nation shall be stronger than the other. They will not be the same in greatness. When one rises, the other falls. This pertains to ascents and descents, where each wants to overcome the other, meaning that specifically by quarreling, each one grows. As was said, one who is greater than his friend, his inclination is greater than him. This is called one nation shall be stronger than the other, meaning that both grow and each one grows through the other. In other words, the descent, which is the old and foolish king, his power grows through the ascents of the good inclinations. It is as our sages said, to the righteous, the evil inclination seems like a high mountain. This is because he has many ascents, which in plural form is called righteous. That is, in a work, when speaking of one person, that he is a small world, there are many righteous in a person, meaning many ascents. They come by overcoming the wicked. Concerning many wicked in one person, this is called many descents, since in each descent he becomes wicked. It follows that each one grows through the other. This is the meaning of one nation shall be stronger than the other.
1: Conversely, those who do not walk on the path toward achieving dvikut with the Creator, which is to obtain the desire to bestow, are called wicked, in that they are not walking on a path where they will be able to do everything for the sake of the Creator, but rather for their own sake. Yet here, wicked is a different discernment, a completely different interpretation. That is, there are no righteous there in the middle, but all their actions are as wicked, meaning not for the sake of the Creator, but for their own sake. In the work, they are called wicked, but to the general public, who observe Torah and Mitzvot, they are called righteous. They are called wicked only in terms of the intention, in terms of the work. To work only for the sake of the Creator and not for their own sake. And since they do not have a quality of righteous in between, their evil does not receive an addition. For only if there is a righteous in between, meaning an ascent, when he wants to work only in order to bestow, then the bad must receive more bad so as to be able to lower him from his degree. Hence, to the wicked, the evil seems like hair's breadth, and the bad does not grow in them, instead transgressed and repeated, it becomes as though permitted to him. In other words, he has no sensation of the evil. This is as our sages said, and one nation shall be stronger than the other. As Rashi interpreted, they will not be in the same in greatness. When one rises, the other falls. But how come when he rises that he then falls? Each time someone else receives an addition. Once the good receives an ascent from above and the bad falls. And when the bad receives bad from above, the good falls. This is the order of descents and descents. Until all the evil within man is revealed, specifically by a person receiving good each time, which is called ascents. This is the meaning of, and one nation shall be stronger than the other. Hence, when a person should not be alarmed by the descents. Instead, he should ask the Creator each time to bring him closer to him. According to the above, we should interpret, thus far your kindness has assisted us, and your mercies have not left us. The Lord our God. We should ask in which state he is in now, and what was his state before, of which he comes to say something new, as though now he is in a state of delight and pleasure. It seems as though he was not in a good state, but was in a state where he was not happy. And now he has come to realize that thus, what he felt have begun help from above. What he felt have been help from above, from the side of mercy. Although he did not feel them as mercy, now he sees that then, too, his feelings, which was felt as bad, were also from the side of kindness. And your mercies have not left us, means that then, too, providence was from the side of mercy and not from the side of judgment. We should understand how this is so. Meaning, to say that the bad state was also mercy. The thing is that there is no light without a kli, since a person cannot be given something if he has no need for it. It's like a person who cannot eat if he's not hungry. Therefore, when a person begins to walk on the path of the Creator, to achieve dvekut with the Creator, he cannot receive help from the Creator, because normally a person does not ask for help from someone unless he cannot obtain that thing by himself. Therefore, when one thinks that he can come to work in order to bestow alone, he does not ask the Creator to help him. Thus, when one begins to work for the sake of the Creator, and he sees each time that he is incapable of achieving the degree of work in order to bestow, he becomes needy of the Creator's help. It follows that all the descents he had, to the point that sometimes he despaired and came to pondering the beginning and wanted to escape the campaign. And certainly, these states are called bad states. And he was in a state of wicked. But afterward, when he has satiated the lack of the kli, when he saw that his kli was full of lacks, the Creator gives him help, which is the desire to bestow, a second nature. At that time, he sees that thus far, the many descents he felt and thought that the reason was that he was unsuitable for it. And this is why he suffered the descents. Now he sees that thus far it was also help from above. This is the meaning of thus far your kindness has assisted us.

0: reaping in providence is through the good who does good to the bad and to the good. And every action that a person undergoes from above is only in order to bring him closer to the Creator. And a person who initially feels providence only through his senses, meaning through bitter and sweet, he then certainly feels it as ascents and descents. Later on, when he adds to his perception of the Creator's governance over him, true and false, he sees that there, with its, where it seemed to him as bitter, he sees it was the truth. By this, the bitter becomes all sweet. And he sees that the descents help him to advance even more than the ascents, that as much as the ascent is greater, it is, all in all, the support of the forces that will enable him to cope with the descent and turn it into good. All of the ascents from one degree to the next degree are through the bad that is revealed through the descent. From that, one reaches the understanding that there is nothing bad in the world at all, but rather it is only chasadim, mercy. And from covered chasadim, they become revealed chasadim. Are there any questions? Yes?
1: What do you do with a sense of satiation? A person feels satiated.
0: Not hungry or satiated. He feels like that. There's nothing. It's good this way or good that way. Whatever comes is good. It's a sign that you have to shift, to add in the exertion, to press yourself a bit more, enter into the article, get some impression from this upper wisdom from Kabbalah, get some inspiration from the friends. I see how he is inspired, and he is inspired. I see how he is sleeping. And this one is like a corpse sitting there. He might fall off his chair or something else. It depends on who you're inspired by. It is written that each time you have to choose a better environment. So attach yourself each time to someone who seems to you that he's more inspired than you are and become impressed by him. That's it. And in this way, you'll be able to ascend. And also, if you have some power, then awaken others. That is also to your merit. Then instead of you descending, if you see someone who is descending and you help him to ascend, it's as though you went down and up. From the adhesion, it becomes the same action, truly the same action. And so, therefore, we simply need to work. That is to see in every state a good state from which we can begin the work. If even a thought comes to you of why am I like that, how come I'm not doing something, what should I do, and so on, something of that kind, it's a sign that you're being awakened from above, and they want you specifically from that state to move. And so then try by all means.
1: More or less the same question. I want to know if it's possible that there is such a state that a person just forgets everything he learned so far.
0: If a person can forget what he studied or about the work, there are states where I simply forget about my daily routine. I go around, walk around, I get confused, I have all kinds of other things. God forbid some troubles or vice versa, all kinds of events. So because of that, you have to determine in advance, according to the clock and according to the diary, what exactly I need to do. I have certain hours for that. Indeed, for me, the day is organized pretty much less or more, except for what Nessie sometimes throw some math in there with all of the all kinds of meetings. That's it. So I know that this is it. I have to go through it. I have the study of the Ten Sefirot part now that I'm doing for Moscow. I have a forum from last year.

0: And I have 5 or 6 other books along the way. Each one is kind of cooking. And I have 20 questions and answers on emails and on internet and so on. In short, I know that to each and everything I have to devote such and such time, and I have no choice besides the fact that I need to work for a few hours in order to make a living, right? So there's an order. And if I forget or I don't forget, nevertheless, after 1 hour or 2 hours, I reach a certain state where, according to my my routine, my order, it awakens me and reminds me the issue. That is necessary. And besides that, we also have a shamari every day, right? At 1 o'clock, we read some article, right? Sometimes one of the friends calls and says, what's up? How are you doing? Do you think this way or that way? I wasn't even thinking this way or that way, but his question brings me already back to the state. At first, when he begins, I curse him. And later on, I see that, well, we have to do it. Otherwise, what? I'll remain a beast. And somehow I agree with him. And later on, I even like it that he calls me. That's how it is, right? Now, we are in the world of action. This means that whatever happens here, it's only through information that comes down from above. If every second, every moment, every state does not come down to this world from above, then it simply won't exist in this world. It's not that there is something here, let's say there's some object here, and it's enough that it's already built, it's made, it exists, and now we don't have to be too worry about it. There is no such thing. It only seems to us because we can't see the cause and consequence. But each and everything needs all the time. You have to sustain it each and every second. Otherwise, it will have no existence. This means that the light has to operate on it. And through the cascading, to build a certain shell on it, a certain garment, and keep it all the time. Feed it, as we call it. Give it existential energy, let's say. And so, something that appears to be most dead, something that doesn't change at all, some kind of desolation, cannot be except through non-stop operation of the light from above. That specifically over that state, there is an intention and precise action from above, and this is how it exists. So there is no state which is not under supervision from above, and which is desirable. Each and every second, even if it hasn't changed yet. There are states where a person feels how they're going over him to such an extent that seemingly everything departs, or everything comes, or nothing changes. So in every state, even if it doesn't change, as I explained, or it departs, or it comes, it all comes in a directed way from above. And in all of these changes, we need to understand that if the light will stop, then my I will disappear, myself. It's very simple. As we learn from the four phases of direct light, if the light doesn't make the vessel, if it doesn't create a desire, if it does not sustain this desire each and every second, as it comes from above, from Ein Sof, then this vessel will not exist. This desire will not be. The light precedes the vessel. If the light disappears from the vessel to a certain extent, not in terms of its existence, but in terms of its filling, then the vessel feels itself as empty. And these things happen to a person who's advancing with quite high frequency. When they want to replace the state of a person, then simply the light that was there before as a filling disappears. And instead of it, a new light comes, and seemingly new qualities, new fillings. And it seems to a person that whatever he had before, he forgot it completely and he has nothing. He invested maybe a few weeks or months or years and seemingly no memory of it even remained. He hears words. He doesn't understand what these words are. He didn't read them. He never heard them. These are well-known things. What is the reason for it? They want to replace his state. But in between, it happens so that he feels himself as though he's completely between heaven and earth. And it is written like that about the Baal Shem Tov, that he had such descents that he would forget, how do you call the words, the letters? The letters. And so his assistant would help him and say, this one is Aleph, Bet, Gimel, and he would repeat and come back to the letters and connecting them into words and later on into sentences and so on. The Baal Shem Tov, you understand, it's one of the great ones, one of the great Kabbalists. To such an extent, there is the departure of the lights. From the side of the light, it's a simple operation. What happens to us? That small change in the light creates within us changes from one end to the other. You see, we live from a tiny illumination cascading from above, and it comes down and clothes within us in a few, you might say, portions. It's but the most portion is that it builds around it a material vessel, a man's body, in which there is also the steel and vegetative and animate and speaking, and to each and every one, there is a specific light for it, for its kind, that which builds around him a shell according to it. We have the steel things, we have the vegetative in the body, we have the animate in the body. This animate also develops, and the vegetative and animate that develop also. The steel does not develop, but the vegetative within us grows and it develops and then it dies, right? The hairs, the nails, all kinds of vegetative parts. Then we have our animate, that's our whole body. It's the embryo from the seed that develops until it becomes small and then greater and old and it dies. It has its own order of development. This is through the portion of light that pertains to the animate degree. And later on the animate degree, we have the degree of the human being that develops from beastly desires for money and honor and knowledge, and then another higher level of portion clothes in it, which is already called the point in the heart. And in there too, there is development. Initially, it's called the time of preparation, and later on, the development of the nefesh of Kedusha. And so you see, light comes, just a tiny illumination, but see to how many parts it is spread, and each part builds around itself a different garment. And in each and every part, there is its own plan, according to also the plans that come from the different parts of this light, and they influence each other. There is the general plan over this whole relation, which is called a person, a man in this world. And each one of these parts within us exists only through the light. And if some part of the light will stop to the same extent, the person would die, or that part within the person would die. There are parts that stop completely, other parts don't stop, but rather they move from one incarnation to the next, as we call it, and so on. So we should understand that those changes in the light that build within us ascents and descents and a departure of the mohin, and once again some kind of resurrection, coming back to life. These are things that, well, in general, in the whole of nature, there is this kind of a cycle and renewal. But in the spiritual part within us, it is certainly all quicker and felt more than all of the other parts of this tiny illumination that exists within us. This is so that we will develop by it faster. Its role is to make out of us the degree of Adam as quickly as possible. So we shouldn't be too impressed by the fact that suddenly I don't know anything, I don't remember anything, I don't feel anything. My future is concealed. Of course, a person can't avoid being impressed by it. We depend so much on that small feeling of dispersion until we will be able to control it through the screen, so that we won't be dependent on all of these things. The screen allows us to have such a correction, and by that to acquire such a power where even though the light is not there, when it departs, I have how to feel myself instead of this feeling of the future, of confidence, of knowledge, of reality, of my personality, my orientation of where I am, what I am. I have what to be filled with. This is called the light of Chasadim. And then I don't depend on it at all. I become free. I become free. So I start thinking, so what should I do? So from this moment onwards, I can determine whether I truly want to be disconnected from concern about filling myself, and I can think about spirituality, about godliness. That's the whole matter of the screen. Okay? Shulam, but make it a short question and no wise stuff. Very short. There is no complete deficiency until the evil is revealed in wholeness. Who lets me discover the bad, the evil, in completely?
1: I said it all becomes revealed and is done by the light. Whether more or less, but it's all by the light. You're asking who after I've explained it.
0: What does it mean he transgressed and repeated it? It becomes as though permitted to him.
1: Becomes as though permitted. In simplicity, it means that a person is on some spiritual level. Let's say degree number 15. And in that degree, he carries out all kinds of spiritual laws. If he was given a challenge, an addition of will to receive, and by that additional will to receive, he certainly falls from the degree right away, then begins to be a criminal. If he begins to work with the addition of the will to receive, so as to rise and correct this degree, then he rises not to degree 15, but 16. But if he doesn't work on that will to receive, if he made a transgression because from above he's given a will to receive, and then instead of correcting it and turning that transgression into a mitzvah, as it's called, if he continues working in the will to receive without correcting it, that means it's the second time and the third time and so on. And so this whole will to receive that he acquired, which took him below his degree number 15, now it becomes his keter. He stays below. This is called transgressed and repeated it, meaning he broke his mitzvah, his level, because that's what he was given from above. He's not punished by that for the first time.

0: for the first time, he's not the boss of that. He is punished for the second time. Therefore, it says, if he transgressed and then did it again, it becomes as though permitted, meaning it becomes as keter. You have determined that yourself, that you're not on degree 15, but 13, let's say.
1: And how do you still rise from there? How do you go up?
0: Later, he's being pitied from above. He's being reminded that there is a goal. It's either by a good blow, which suffers a good blow, that's also called mercy. Mercy means you're being reminded of the purpose of creation. How doesn't matter. Could be through a nicer awakening, or it already depends on the person, depends on the thought of creation. And then once again, he begins to rise and look for why and how. It's like Rabash writes that a person lives in some desolate place. Suddenly he found the book of Zohar and he started remembering, according to that book, where he was, and that he was actually thrown out to some place, and he used to live there, and that used to be his home, and meaning the spiritual world. And his family belongs there, and he belongs there, but he was thrown into some desolate place. And so, meaning, even though he has family and wife and kids and friends and so on, all of that is beastliness, and he belongs to the spiritual degree. And that's where his true family and his true house and true friends and the souls of the righteous who are his friends and so on. And then he starts thinking. But shana, a year, means, or repeated, means that the second time he does it of his own accord, not by what is given from above, the addition of the will to receive. Okay?
1: Yeah. Is there some portion of light that works on a vessel called the group? Or is it simply that people gather, they come together, and they somehow grow stronger by that, they hasten it?
0: Above, our whole function is from above. For us below, it is only the world of action, as I said. If you want to change something in this world, you only have one solution. Go up, become incorporated with the system of governance and guidance, and the more you can enter there according to equivalence of form, and you'll be allowed to add more good, then you can cause a good addition below, and only in that way you can change something. As we learn, there's only free choice in one matter: to jump a little higher or not, in one direction, one step, one direction, very kind of narrow. That's the only choice. You want it or not, please. But only that is your free movement that was given to you. And so after you rise higher, you only have one thing to choose in order to benefit something from above, from below. But only after you ascend. Other than that, in our world, there's nothing new except what comes from above. You want to change it? Please, change. So if you see in our world people, people who wish to be Kabbalists, certainly all those things are orchestrated from above. And even if some desire comes to the person, through none else besides him, he has to.
2: אז מה אתה שואל עכשיו על הקבוצה? ודאי שקבוצה מתוכננת מלמעלה. כמה שהיא מתאימה לצורתה למעלה, אז היא באמת קבוצה. כמה שהיא לא מתאימה, זה סתם שיבת ליצים.
0: From above, then it's truly a group. And if it doesn't, to the extent that it doesn't, it's just a, you know, a seed of the scornful. And the first law in the group is that each one pledges to relate to everyone equally, meaning that not that this one will be closer to me and the other one will be farther from me. I like this one and I reject this one. That's no longer a group. It's not unity. Group means unity. There can't be a different relation between one to another. And this is something you're not working on at all. Oh, okay, we have some general kind of good mood, that's good. What else? I don't have anything more to work on. I get such phone calls. Maybe the Rav can tell us what else we need to work on. So you have nothing left to work on. You're already righteous. It's the end of correction.
1: So if one person in a group relates to everyone the same thing and somebody else from the group relates to this one more and to that one less,
0: so you have to sit together and discuss it. You have to scrutinize it and correct it. And I know it exists in each and every group from the first to the last. And this is the first condition. And I don't understand why it's not worrying to people. Well, let's start studying.
1: Let's share in our impressions from the lesson and what do we take from it for implementation in the 10.
3: Okay. Ну טוב, עכשיו בסוף נגיד על השוויון, מאוד חשוב על הקבוצה ש... היה עכשיו, רב דיבר על השוויון.
0: Well, Rav talked about the equality, that unity means I relate to everyone equally, not that one is close and one is not. And if we don't have that, Rav said, then in any group, well, basically the tens of back then we have to discuss it and correct it. About resetting, Rav said a few times that when you are being reset, you feel like everything disappears for you, and this is done for you to rise to the next degree. You get an addition of coarseness, will to receive. If you don't work on it, you descend even more, and then you are pitied from above. And he said mercy also means through suffering blows that remind you about the purpose of creation.
1: We need to see every state as a good state from which we can go out to work. And as for the descents that are revealed each time, it's simply an addition of desire. And we have to work with it. You have to attach yourself also to somebody who is more inspired than you are. And if you have some power, you can awaken others. And in this way, use the descent that is in the front for your ascent. Yet, Rav explained that there is a tiny illumination that splits into many parts, many portions. And each portion appears in a different friend, and by us beginning to elevate each other, we can connect these parts. He talked about the fact that there is a cycle, ups and downs. It's a natural phenomenon in nature. We have a cycle, and sometimes it's more conspicuous. If a person is on the spiritual degree, he is given an additional difficulty, an additional will to receive, to correct, and by that he rises to a higher degree.
0: Yeah, Rav said in the beginning that basically what's written in the article is that nothing bad comes from the Creator. Everything is led by the good and does good to the good and to the wicked. Any action a person goes through from above is in order to aim for the Creator. and we don't attain it. We feel through our senses bitter and sweet. And then it seems to us like a sense and dissense, which we later join to the perception of the Creator. So we need to see that what seems as bitter is actually truth. He also talked about what to do with a sense of satiation when a person has no hunger for spirituality. And then to just pray for it, ask for it. We have to add more labor and get into that and make the effort instead of giving up.
1: They asked Rav about a state where a person forgets everything, and this actually stems from the fact that we go through states in such a way. The light holds the vessel, and if the vessel becomes empty, the person enters such a state, but it's only for the sake of a transition to the next state. And in such cases, the person can truly forget everything. And he gave the example of a Kabbalist who forgot even the alphabet. Rav also talked about the daily schedule, that this helps a person to hold on in such cases when he forgets things. He gave himself as an example, how it helps him to always come back to the correct thought. And also, friends who call you also help you to come back.
0: He said the higher the descent, it's just support to help the person change the next descent to good. And at a certain stage, a person discovers there's no bad in the world at all, only mercy. And from concealed mercy, it becomes revealed mercy. He also explained what's a screen, that it allows me, when the vessel is empty, to fill myself with light of chassadim, then come out of caring for self-fulfillment and thinking about godliness. And this is called a screen. There's also one for each choice. There was an amazing explanation about how this world is conducted, how it's all based on the light that comes from above and enlivens everything. And a person has just one choice to make another step towards the goal. And if he comes to some equivalence of form, then he could perhaps change something from below. And what's most important is what he talked about at the end, that we have to work on the equality towards everyone, and otherwise it's not even a group. We should think about what we do with this.
1: We'll move on to the next part of the lesson. Und Tess.

0: חברים יקרים, אנחנו לומדים מספר תלמוד 10 הספירות כרך ב חלק.
1: Friends, we're studying from Tess, part 6, Inner Light, from the words of the Ari, item 5, we'll enter the lesson with Rabash.
2: He speaks here about the general Ab, out of which only the hairs that are extended from Ab of the general Ab were revealed, and the rest of them are is Sag, meaning from the A9 below, that was not yet revealed. So what was revealed before Ab and later on Sag? Also, it was revealed the Te'amim down to the Tabur, later on from the Tabur below to the dots, and then they were mixed, and then it rises to Man, and then a coupling is done. We will see that later, what does this give us? So here he brings, let's see what he, first we see what he says, then we'll see the result of it. First we should understand what he says, then we'll think about the consequence. But we can think about two things, building the foundation, then you can think about the building. Now first we build the foundation. Then he tells us, you should know that you shouldn't think that any change occurred in Sag. Nothing was added to it. And Sag itself illuminates all the ten sefirot, meaning it's Achab, which is called Rosh, whereas from the Zivug that was done now about on the second restriction, now there is already a difference between above, a Naiman above, and a Naiman below. What is its Achab? The Se'ot, the hairs of Dikna were added.
3: What are the hairs of Rosha? The Se'ot Rosha? Half of a degree. It doesn't work on it. It's still the Rosh, but it's the Se'ot, the hair, meaning the second restriction. In the Sag, there wasn't any change. But there was one addition, that the Achab of Sag is also called Rosh. And then we have phase 3 of clothing and phase 2 of coarseness called Te'amim, tastes. But about the new coupling, there's an addition called Se'arot. Where does its Rosh begin? Only from the Anaim and above. That's why it's called Se'arot. But it's still the Rosh. If it's still the Rosh, so we learned that according to the Rosh of Sag, that it's always when the Partsufim come out, they come from the place of coupling and below, meaning from the pen below, it's already called Guf. Same here. The Achab of Sag is already called Guf. There comes out the world of Nikudim. So we see that Sag includes something called Nikudim, that it came out of the general Ab, meaning that it was called the Guf of Sag. It's not the same thing. Although the Rosh of Nikudim, meaning the Rosh of the phase of Te'amim, the Se'arot of Reisha, we're talking about Sag, because it has all the ten Sefirot and Ab. So, I'm not talking about Nikudim, but I'm saying if it's not Nikudim, it's already called Sag. It's called the upper phase of Sag. What is the upper phase of Sag? It's Ab. That's why he divides it. There's a difference between the Se'arot of Rosh and the Se'arot of Dikna, that is Sag. Meaning every lower Partsuf begins from the place of coupling and below. That's why it begins where? From the Achab. It cannot clothe there. Since all the records that came from the Tabur and below have to descend from that place that it came from. It went below the Tabur Avak, only in Yesut we learn that it stands at the Tabur and above, because it is also not considered the restriction. So, when the world of Nikudim came on something new that hadn't been until now, from the first time, there was a coupling on the lower hay in the Anaim called second restriction. This was the first time in the Rosh of Sag. So then I hear that now, according to the general rule, that every lower one starts from the place of coupling and below, we find that the world of Nikudim, where should it start? From Nikve and Naim and below. That's why he tells us that the Sarot of Rosh, it's like the Rosh of the degree itself. What is the Rosh of the degree itself? There's phase 3 over 2, Ab. When whatever came out of it and below, there is no world of Nikudim, since they want to be precise to show that there's phase 2 of clothing called Sag, but it's called the general Sag, including the diminution. Not that it's a real Sag, it's the internality of Sag. It only came out on Sag, on phase 2 of clothing. So where does it begin? Only from the place of coupling and below. But we say, it's not that it can clothe there, because it's still the place of the first restriction, and it wasn't apparent, because everything was swallowed in Akudim. But it goes down below the Tabu, then it's called that its degree came from there. So what are you asking about that? The general Ab is called like a seed that has a whole tree in it. That's a diminution. Since it's not Ab, it's a coupling on phase 2 on 1, but I say it's the Rosh, so no apparent limitations were there. It was just as Sag. Just like in Sag, it has phase 3 of clothing called Ab, so I call it on the name of its upper phase. But just know that the general Ab is in the true Sag. It already came out on phase 2 of clothing and phase 1 of coarseness. Who? The general Sag, the world of Nikudim, that has phase 2 of clothing and phase 1 of coarseness. Where is that degree apparent? Below the place of the coupling. So now, we'd say that it doesn't clothe that place. It only receives lights of that place, of the Achap of Dikna. But they expand below the Tabu. Why? On which record was the place of the coupling in the Rosh of Sag? On the records of Nekudot the Sag. Where were they? Below Tabu. That's why they need to descend to the place where they came from. Just we learn something new. Since the first Rosh that was revealed below is also called the Rosh of Phase 1, since it was also restricted, it's also considered as the phase of Akudim, a dot, a point. We need to remember a rule. It's right that the coupling that was in the Rosh of the Sag of the upper one that would give birth to phase 2 over 1, it was born. When it came to the lower one itself needs to perform a coupling by striking, that from it and above came Osh. As we learn, Patsuf Ab, it's right that there was a coupling in the Osh of Gelgalta on phase 3 and descended below. When we learned the phase 3 of coarseness that descended below the Chazav Gargalta became the Pe, meaning he himself needs to perform a coupling by striking that from it and above comes the Rosh and below the Guf. So we find that we have, except for learning about the first Rosh of the Sarot Reisha, we need to learn about the Sarot of the first Rosh and the lower one itself, what it does. That's called the first Rosh is Yishut, That's why we say that it's also considered as up, that it doesn't have a second restriction. It stands at the tabu and above. So we have to start 96, item 6. Item 6, here he wanted to elicit also from the man of ma and bon, which are the inner ones. So the externality outward. So what's the question here? Who's he saying that he wants to elicit also from the ma and bon, the internal ones, to bring them out? We learned once that there's an inner havaya in Ak, that from its yud came Ab, and from the first hay came Sag, and from its vav it's called Ma, and from the world of Nikudim came the world of Atzilut. So who brought them out? The inner Havaya brought out wasn't what was in the internality to the externality. And how would it come out? We learned that every time it descended to a smaller degree because the refining of the screen. 4, 3, 2, 1, with the coarseness of the root. So we have to say that you shouldn't elicit mind bun. We have to explain here that here you wanted to elicit also from the mind bun and the internal ones to bring them outside to the external. Meaning, which are the inner mind bun? The vav and hay that is in it, he brought them out. That's the easiest way to learn it. So he says, then the inner sag that were in the inner mind bun ascended with them to the inner mind bun. Here it was already mixed, meaning we learn that the order of the refinement of the screen begins from Gargalta, then it was phase 4 over 3 in Ab, then 3 over 2 in Sag, 2 over 1 should be in Nikudim, because it includes the lower mind bun, as he says that Sag is called Achab. He's also speaking about Nikudim. Here he calls them mind bun. Now, there's another matter that on the outside, according to the order, it should have brought out phase 2 over 1 from Sag, which is 3 over 2. There was another matter here that since before it, when the Nekudot of Sag expanded below the Tabu of Ag and mixed there, they clothed in Zon of Ag below the Tabu. That's why Sag, when it had to come out and elicit phase 2 of clothing and phase 1 of coarseness, the Rishimot ascended from phase 4 over 3 also. That's what he wanted to say here. And they rose with Ma'anbon. But those Ma'anbon, meaning 4-3 in Zone of Ak, they are their man. For the Tamim in Sag. What are the Tamim of Sag? They are a degree that aren't clothed in Ma'anbon. They didn't expand below and they didn't mix there.
4: We move to the next part of the lesson, and before that, we'll sing a song together.

0: טוב, שלום חברים, אנחנו יחד בבונים.
1: Okay, hello friends. We are together in building a spiritual society.
0: ואנחנו ממשיכים את הקו שלנו.
1: And we are continuing our line, awakening from below. We want to reawaken all our values in society, to awaken importance in every area of our life. In the end, to awaken the Creator. Today, we will talk about a very important value in our on our path. It's our connection to the sources, to the Kabbalists who wrote the sources, who wrote them for us. We see how pertinent they are specifically now. Each one gets to read a source, an excerpt, and then when he comes to the lesson, he reads with a 10 and he sees what innovations come up in him. And then during the lesson, it opens even more. We see how much we are renewed and find in the same words, same sentences, gems and such special things we hear. Not only from the written sources, also from the video taped sources, we see how much what the Rav gives us is alive and breathing and eternal. But before we dive into the topic, let's read a talk on the path that was that took place last week and dealt with the joy in the study. This talk is from June 13th. It's titled, "To Learn to Enjoy the Lesson."
2: I really enjoy the morning lessons, really. I understand it's egoistic, that's clear. But still, I get great joy by sitting together, reading the source, listening to the Rav. I get a lot of fulfillment, a lot of discernments, a lot of satisfaction. So I wanted to ask how to work, or how do you work with this pleasure? How to work with the pleasure that you get during the lesson? What is this work? That it won't become just another corporeal pleasure. Like a smart guy learning something, but that it will be practical work. I want your advice. I don't know, maybe tomorrow he won't give me taste, and it'll be a different sort of work. But now, when there are such discernments and flavors from the lesson, how to work with it? What should I do? What is this pleasure being revealed? Rav, is it okay to enjoy the morning lesson?
1: Of course. Of course. To enjoy the lesson?
2: Yeah.
1: Yes.
2: I enjoy sitting before the source, before the friends.
1: Everything you say afterwards, after that, is okay.
2: Is it okay not to enjoy the lesson?
1: Not to enjoy? You have to search. How to enjoy.
2: Maybe it's natural that part of the 10 enjoy it, part don't, tomorrow it'll change.
1: There's a part like this, there can be a part like that. Maybe a person can enjoy part of the lesson, and from the other part you cannot enjoy, but you need to try to get into the lesson as if to a meal. And then you will begin to feel.
2: What is the work with the pleasure during the lesson? When a person enjoys during the lesson, he gets filled.
1: Yes.
2: So what's the work with that pleasure?
1: He enjoys hearing words of Torah from his friends.
2: And what should he do with it?
1: He wants everyone to receive the same kind of pleasure.
2: So it's important that his friends will also enjoy it like him? And if a
1: yes.
2: friend doesn't enjoy the lesson, doesn't enjoy, no pleasure from the lesson,
1: then he has to pray for him.
2: We have to pray for him?
1: Yes.
2: As a 10?
1: Yes.
2: What's a desired state in a lesson that a person enjoys it?
1: Yes.
2: Let's say when you sat with Rabash, you enjoyed each and every lesson?
1: Yes.
2: Were there lessons that you felt lack of taste, lack of pleasure?
1: Also, sometimes.
2: So what did you do in those states?
1: You have to pray.
2: So if a person doesn't enjoy, he has to pray. That's the word.
1: Yes. Yes. Ask the Creator, why am I not enjoying?
3: What is the reason?
1: I'm learning something, I'm getting a new feeling, new wisdom, and I'm learning for it. Is that correct? No. Duty, why not? How is it different from any other study? You get a new intellect. Love, what is it in other teachings? I don't know. But if there's something that you're learning and enjoying, then you have to ask the Creator.
2: And what am I different than a researcher sitting in a university studying? He's enjoying his academics.
1: This is something else.
2: What's special here in Kabbalah?
1: Because you enjoy learning Torah, and from the Torah, you're trying to draw, to elicit the reforming light. And if you don't know how to do it, you have to ask. That's it.
2: When a person enjoys during the lesson, studying the Torah,
1: yes.
2: Can you say that it's contact with the light, he's being filled by the light?
1: When a person enjoys the study of Torah, he enjoys the light, yes.
2: Spiritual pleasure clothes in your five senses, or it's only in that sixth sense and the point in the heart, that's the source of pleasure from a Torah lesson?
1: No, it's both.
2: So it clothes in him entirely, in all of the person?
1: Yes.
2: Is there pleasure from disseminating the wisdom?
1: To present?
2: Disseminating the wisdom of Kabbalah, teaching it and so on.
1: Disseminate as well, yes.
2: Is it a different pleasure or is it the same pleasure?
1: No, that's a different pleasure.
2: And the people that enjoy from disseminating and people that enjoy studying?
1: Yes.
2: What does it depend on?
1: On a person's character, who was born like that.
2: Can you enjoy from both? Also from studying Torah?
1: Try and tell us. I want to say l'chaim. I want to see these friends. I hope that soon we will all be rewarded with a common feeling and we will

0: friend or the teacher?
1: The friend. From the Creator, you can't expect that he will correct himself.
0: There's like a reality of a friend teaching friends.
1: Yes.
0: What can you get from that?
1: Whatever you want.
0: It depends on the receiver?
1: Yes.
0: Or on the giver?
1: No, on the receiver.
0: So even if, I don't know, 10 years ago somebody came to the path, I'm going to teach him now. He came before me and I'll explain what I understood. He can get innovations from me?
1: Yes.
0: Yeah, so it doesn't matter. It can be a puppet up there. It depends on the one wanting to receive.
1: Yes.
0: But still, there's people that say that when Rabbah speaks or when Bala Sulam speaks, there's a different spirit. Who are you that are you going to speak to us?
1: It's psychological. It's how they think.
0: Psychological? But there's a difference whether Rabbah speaks or any other friend or any other point in the heart.
1: Of course.
0: So it doesn't only depend on the receiver, also on the giver.
1: Yes.
0: Rab, did you ever feel criticism when you were teaching?
1: It's always.
0: When Rabash was in the hospital, who taught? How did the friends there keep studying? Because he was there for months.
1: Usually Milo.
0: Who chose him? Rabash told Miller that you're going to teach?
1: Yes.
0: So he chose him. It's not that somebody could jump and teach. He told him that you're going to teach.
1: Yeah.
0: Why did he knew the material better? Why did he choose him and not someone else?
1: Because Miller was the closest to Rabash in everyone's eyes.
0: So it's a matter of closeness?
1: Yeah.
0: That's why they'll get more from him. That they'll be appreciating him.
1: That they would receive from Miller more.
0: From Miller, they got the same as they got from Rabash?
1: No.
0: And what can you do if in the class somebody sat and said, who's this Miller sitting here and giving me a lesson? I want Rabash to give me the lesson.
1: But Rabash couldn't.
0: So we'll hear a recorded lesson or read an article. Why do I need to listen to Mila? What should I tell such a friend that said there's nothing to listen to him? Okay, he's righteous, but I want to read a Rabash article. It's more of a spiritual benefit. Let's read Zal. Let's read Tess.
1: Yes.
0: What would you tell a friend that brings that criticism?
1: I would tell him to sit down and not open his mouth and to listen how Milu, who is a disciple of Rabash, how Miller is giving the lesson.
0: And from that, Miller, what can I get from him?
1: You can receive from him whatever you want.
0: You said something that caught my attention, that if a person teaches, it's because of his closeness to his teacher. Does he teach his knowledge?
1: It's actually almost the same thing.
0: So everything in a person is a result of his closeness to his teacher.
1: Yes.
0: So when he teaches himself, or he teaches his closeness to the teacher. What does he teach?
1: The closeness.
0: The closeness to the teacher. That's how you feel when you're teaching your closeness to Rabash?
1: I try.
0: But that's what you want to pass on.
1: Yes.
0: Everything you absorb from him, that's what you want to pass on. Meaning the spirit.
1: Yes.
0: What is closeness? Everybody that studied from you is considered close to you?
1: Anyone who learns from me, whether I

0: want to or not, receive spirit from me.
1: Two friends can sit before the love. One who felt that he's getting his knowledge, someone getting his spirit, someone close to him physically. There's all kinds of forms of connection. So what's considered closeness?
0: What they think.
1: And what do they give when they pass it on?
0: Also, from this, they pass on.
1: The question is, if everybody who learned from Rav Lichtman for years, is he a potential for passing it on? Is he considered close to the Rav and can pass it on?
0: Yes.
1: Did Rabash have students that he loved, that it was clear that he has a special attitude to him, to them?
0: From Miller, he would absorb strength.
1: What was special about him?
0: He was devoted.
1: Yes. Because you enjoy studying Torah. And from the Torah, you're trying to extract the light that reforms. Again, you are enjoying studying Torah. And from the Torah, you are trying to extract the light that reforms. So our life is around the lesson. The lesson is the foundation. It's the base. It's the heart. It's the peak of the day. And we learn a lot of sources. We're studying Rabash, Bala Sulam articles, the preface. We're studying recorded lessons from Rav, watching them, talks like we just heard. We heard a Rabash recording today. We have all kinds of sources. And each one, naturally, develops a certain attitude towards different sources. Some like certain sources, some connect to others. And as the years go by, the lesson becomes a place to work. Meaning it's not just a random action, but it's a state we get prepared for. The whole day becomes a preparation for the lesson. Preparation, preparation of preparation, Zoom talks that are preparing, with our actions we do, everything comes to that peak where the 10 sits, the group before the source with the Rav, with the friends, and tries to draw the light that reforms. And here we are trying to see how can we really do this action in a whole way. So now we want a workshop. We know that each one of the friends connects to different kind of sources and different times, different feelings, different states. How can we, each one in their 10, aid, help each other, draw the light, without connection as much as I'm enjoying the lesson or not? Again, how can we in our 10 help each other draw the light without contact, though, as much as I'm enjoying the content during the lesson?
0: Zavir said now, over the years, the lesson becomes a place of work. As we heard, we should enjoy the lesson. Actually, it seems like it's an important part of it, element in it. But regardless of whether I enjoy or not, I come to work. I come to learn Torah and draw the reforming light.
2: Can we...
1: If I'm not mistaken, there was also talk about the freedom of choice, that a person needs to search for an environment that pushes him ahead to come closer, to search for the light, to search for the connection, to search for equivalence of form. So, same with us, the more we implement this and talk about it and do activities around it, and know how to remind each other and give examples to one another to implement this existence of society on one another, the society that was made to push us ahead.
0: Yeah, how to help each other to give importance, just as we're doing now, the importance of the lesson, which is our source. You have to be at the lesson in order to receive strength to work all day. And then you get ready for the lesson again. The whole implementation is with the lesson and to help each other. Remember that that's our work. To constantly be in prayer during the lesson, whether you like it more or less, to work above it. And if along the way you get excited, great. But in principle, regardless, you should constantly be in prayer.
1: How to help each other draw the light above the extent we get pleasure from the lesson. So we have to repeat the principles on how to draw the light, that it depends on the demand, what I want from the study. First of all, what's the reward I'm asking for? According to Baal HaSulam, it's faith. I want to get faith from the lesson that the Creator is the good who does good in everything. And another thing is intense work on connection. I'm coming to the lesson to connect, find my resistance for connection, and work intensely about it. That's the essential thing that is drawing the light. We have to come to the lesson, draw the surrounding lights in a calm way, enjoy the lesson and everything. But if there's no press on that connection, so we're drawing the light and just getting livelihood and we keep going. But here, there has to be intense pressure on all the friends in the tent. That's how the surrounding lights reform.
2: The
1: actions we do during the day are like preparation to come to the time of the lesson, and that's how we realize ourselves.
0: Yeah. In general, we should participate. Try to appreciate the friend's situation and participate with him emotionally. And the bottom line should be either gratitude or prayer or request.
1: What can help is a feeling of responsibility towards the friends. I can't just disconnect in my thought that I'm not enjoying right now, but maybe that's a good state that I can pray and not escape with my thoughts, and if I'm not enjoying, so I won't even connect to it. On the contrary, it's an opportunity to think of the friends and pray.
0: Yes, friends, we participate many hours in Rav's recorded lessons from years ago, some lessons from 20 years ago, maybe even more, a bit less. Sometimes we hear from the friends that Rav doesn't only interpret Baal HaSulam and Rabash, but also takes the lesson in some direction according to the situation. I remember the lessons as if they were yesterday. Many of the friends remember the lessons. And then there's a situation, Rav answers, the questions that were pertinent at that time. Sometimes we see their friends. Senka pans the class, and we hardly see anyone familiar there. Most of the friends left. We hear friends getting sophisticated with questions, being a wise guy, and that person hasn't been with us for many years. So naturally, we relate to it and say, how is it pertinent to me, to my life? It's a lesson that took place 20 years ago, according to a certain situation. Great, very important. But we don't really respect those who ask, and love is above everything, of course. But so here we want to ask a question about how we relate to the study from recorded lessons by Rav, whether they were 6 months ago or 25 years ago. How do we maintain the right approach to the recorded lesson, even when we have questions, objections, doubts? How do we maintain the right approach to the recorded lesson, even when we have questions or objections or doubts? 4 minutes.
1: Resistance and doubts can also be in a lesson that Rav is here. And it doesn't have anything to do with the recording. It's states that are revealed in a person towards the goal. And so you have to improve your attitude every time. More coarseness is revealed, and you have to correct your relation. A lesson by Rav will always be something exalted. You can hear, you can feel it. It doesn't. So, in short, this right now is what is given to us. And that's what we have to work with. It's not bad state. There are people who have nothing, and we have a lot.
0: Every end of the lesson, we have the summary of the lesson. And each friend speaks. And suddenly you hear that. You hear how relevant it is. Now we learn such principles that we have to take and realize them now in the 10, and also during the day and in general.
1: You can always get inspired from that point that Rav, it doesn't matter what deficiency is before him, what year it is, what place it is, he always relates to it seriously. He also knows how to silence a person when it's needed, but his attitude, that's what's important. That's how I always relate to the recorded lessons. It's less important who's asking or when it was or whether it's relevant or not, whether he's with us or not with us, but the seriousness where Rav relates to the things, that's what's interesting at least. The experience that your teacher has such importance to answer and not ignore and not forget any deficiency that's before him and to give some answer. That's important, that we want to be Rav's students and not anybody else's.
0: Every word from Rav is like an article of Rabash, like Baal HaSulam. It's a source, regardless who's asking. Even if it's friends who left, they invested themselves in the questions and other things.
1: I'm with great inspiration from the recorded lessons. I feel like I'm making up for all the years I wasn't here. getting all these definitions for when I got to the group, things that were taken for granted, you couldn't ask about it or anything. Here, Rav explains every little thing, why every little thing in society is built in such a way, and everything is, was already there at his time when he built the group. So all these things were already in that vision. In every lesson, the same guidelines.
0: So, friends, now we will watch clip number one and hear Rav's answer to the question we brought up. Please.
1: If you are watching a recorded lesson, you're in contact with me. Then to the extent that you want to be in contact and absorb what I'm saying from me, in spirituality, there is no past, present, future. So you are in that same state that I want to pass to you. Obviously, when you hear the lesson, and you go through. If you are still watching a recording, a rerun, again and again, so people think in corporeality it's a rerun, what, it's not a live person, because they don't understand what's happening and how different types of influences happen in spirituality. So they think it's something from the past, has been, there's no power in it. You can understand that because they're connected to corporeality and it's a copy isn't the original. It's just like the Ari told his student, Yitzchak HaKohen, the Ari said that if you will connect and be in my lessons, just like I taught you, so I'll come and I'll teach. So Yitzchak Kohen said, how can you come and teach? You're about to die. And he said, you don't understand anything about the concealed, and then he died. So the people who don't have contact with spirituality, but their pride, I guess, covers their eyes, so they think that it's better a live cat than a dead king. And that's how they think. Well, what can I say? Let them think that our world really needs people that can always bring some kind of new external form. But in spirituality, I'll tell you, I don't move from the writings of Rabash and Bala Sulam. I don't move from them. I constantly find more and more pearls in there. If you check the lessons we've went through, you'll see how much you have in there for many more years to come. Things that you weren't able to hear. You didn't hear. Just like we read and we see, oh, there's something here that I never saw before. And the people that think that you can study a friend from a friend, what can I say? I feel bad about their future. They still don't understand that everything depends only on increasing the height of their teacher, because according to that, That's what depends on the extent of the illumination they get from above.
0: The illumination they receive from above. So it gives us illuminations from above. And the question is, how we prepare ourselves to receive love's light? Workshop. What preparation do we need to do in order to hear love correctly? 4 minutes.
1: I think we have to organize our relation to the lesson. If I come and I start judging whether it feels good to me or not, what I'm getting. By the way, a lot of the questions that they were asking about the group are very relevant for what we do in the 10. So there's things that are eternal. And if sometimes we get confused, then we judge whether it's right, or we have to set each other straight to explain how the light, the lesson is a place for the reforming light. Everything we're doing is a preparation for that. So if we prepare all day and don't value the lesson itself, so it's not clear what the benefit will be from our attempts to connect. So we're a 10 that have to hold each other in the right relation.
0: And in general, when I hear these old lessons, I experience it that Rav is speaking so simply, and I can understand it. So for me, it's a great reward. It's a great, like a present. So I ask myself, how is it so pertinent? And my conclusion is that something that is true is true at its spiritual root and at its corporeal branch. And in my eyes, the recordings are far clearer to me than the later lessons. So for me, it's a celebration.
1: Yeah, in the beginning, we were speaking about pleasure from the lesson. So I enjoy more the lessons that are for realization. Let's say this week there were very strong lessons that Rav gave clear advice on what we need to do. Then we go and we implement it during the day. So that's our preparation. And we're already waiting to come to the lesson, to hear the advice, to draw the light. And this way, every day, from one lesson to the next, that's the direction that can really hold us in the direction towards spirituality.
0: I feel that in the lesson, Rav builds a spiritual state, which is like a whole world of a spiritual state. But this is what we have to go through during the day. It's a state that Rav designed for us. So I feel that as a 10, we need to be in a state that Rav built during the day and work in it towards something. And then in the evening Zoom, to scrutinize it. And then from the second part of the evening Zoom, start working toward tomorrow's lesson, like we often do. We read tomorrow's article and begin to enter the world that Rav will build for us in the morning lesson. And in this way, we will constantly be living inside Rav, inside the spiritual state. He is designing for us a spiritual state, so we must never disconnect from it, not before and not after.
1: Yeah, I'll add that we have to annul.
0: So after we heard Rav, and in the clip now you could hear how he builds everything on the articles of Rabash, on the sources. And each day we begin our lesson with a source. We read Rabash in the 10. And on Shabbat, we hear him when we listen to his lessons of Tess. So now we want to talk about it in the 10. What those articles of Rabash that we read together give us in the 10? How those articles influence our 10? How do they develop us? Now, so let's discuss now in a workshop how through reading the articles of Rabash, we advance toward spirituality. How they advance us? We have 4 minutes for that.
1: Same thing like we were talking about Rav now. To just adhere to the Upper One, and then all those spiritual states he's taking us through, so to go with him and ascend with him on this elevator.
0: To me, there's nothing better than the articles of Rabash. In terms of the study, the closeness to us. How should I put it? It's such a special gate. The writings of Rabash left for us. So precise, so directing us toward love of friends, toward the point, the only point from which we can come out from this world and penetrate the upper worlds. And we don't need anything more than to let Rabash wash us. As the more shower time we have with Rabash, the better it is. Which is, should just let him clean us. In my eyes, it's perfect.
1: We also enjoy, usually in the summary, we always say that as much as our eyes opened, also from the deep wisdom that Rabash has, and obviously also the light that reforms, that if you're in a prayer, so what do you want of it? So you can also enjoy that, get a lot of forces, give a lot of forces to the friends, to the whole world.
0: He gives us the principles, the diagnosis of our own situation, and also tells us what we're supposed to do. And the more we take the writings of Rabash seriously and try to implement them, the more we can advance. The more we understand that he's talking about us. And it is we who should do what is written in the articles. The more we will be able to benefit from the light, from everything that there is in the writings of Rabash.
1: Yeah, there's a spiritual method that we have to get from our teachers, a daily guidance, also contact with the light. And this is what happens also through love and also through Rabash articles. We get the guidance for spirituality, how to go through all the states, the sense, evil inclination, faith above reason, prayer. It's all terms that we have to feel that are close to us, and we have to work with them daily. And this necessity to discover what to do tomorrow is what leads you to the lesson. This is where you're going to get some knowledge, or not knowledge, something internal, that you'll be able to work with during the day.
0: Yes, friends. Now we started studying the preface and the test, and there are many challenges in studying this.
3: So
0: we want to hear in clip number 2 Rav's words about this topic.
1: It seems that the writings of Rabash is like this spiritual psychology.
0: Rabash or Baal HaSulam?
1: Rabash.
0: Rabash, we don't know, I'm telling you. He did something that we still don't appreciate. We think, hey, he wrote once a week articles to his students. No, no. It is so... Without him, we wouldn't be in the articles of Baal HaSulam, we wouldn't find ourselves. There you have wisdom, you have these revelations, beautiful advancement. He's academic, Baal HaSulam. And Rabash is really like a father tending to you, giving you such discernments and stories. There was never anything like that.
1: It's not like a fifth language that...
0: No, it's not a language. Certainly not a fifth language. When I told him this, I said, how are you doing this? There was never anything like that. He said, shut up. Yeah. This is how he responded. No, we haven't discovered it, but we're beginning to understand that his articles don't simply give you explanations. They build you. They build the person.
1: Yeah, they really build a person. So we started studying tests and preface. And it's clear to us that we're talking about a language here that we don't know so much. From experience, I know that there's people that really connect to this language, to these terms, and there's some that really suffer, and some in the middle. Some like studying and understanding, and some that can sit and pray as we read, so we do need to combine these things. That's why we're also in a tent. That every person during these years goes through states, I can say about myself, that it was really difficult for me with this language and these terms, but as time goes by, you even start enjoying it. So on one hand, we need to try and make the efforts to understand these terms. You can't just sit and pray all the time. It's not Chinese. There's still Baal HaSulam wrote it in Hebrew, and we must study these terms. And even there's recommendations to maybe listen to it again during the day, because you absorb it differently too. So that's on one hand. On the other hand, it also has to be clear that if not, if we won't feel it, so also nothing will happen. So let's have a workshop. How can we keep concentrated in drawing the light and not to fall into understanding or not understanding what we're studying? So please, 5 minutes.
0: Wow, seems very difficult for me to listen, try to understand an article of Rabash without trying to understand it. It's like Lishma, it's like drawing the light. It's the essence of prayer. I think you can't only ask it, and you need the support and the alertness and vigilance and the guarding of the friends. It's really Lishma.
1: Yeah, specifically that time when we see the preface lessons. So I've talked about it a lot, about the intention and how to organize your understanding, your intention, that first you have to be in the intention and then add the understanding into it. And if you fall from that, so you have to go back to the intention first, and that's how it is. That's the work. That's the method of the work, that we need to connect the intention and the understanding.
0: As Moshe said, just sitting and praying is also not ideal. Why is it so difficult? Because there's nothing like that in the world that you can... There's no other form of study like that. Because what we're learning, on the one hand, really does exist. It's a reality that exists. And laws that exist, these are processes that are happening in reality, but we don't have the senses to perceive them. So in the way that we study, the way we are instructed, we begin to develop that sense. There's nothing like that in reality. This is why even after many years, it's still difficult. But as Kabbalists guide us, we have to study it and at the same time pray. Study in order to get correction. So as we're doing now, we have to constantly reset ourselves and remind ourselves about the right direction.
1: I have an unpopular opinion. I think the preface isn't difficult. So either you study it or you study the terms or you don't. That's, as we say, on the studying level. About the lay that reforms, that's a different question already. The question is, what do I want to get from the lesson now? What do I want to attain from this reading, from the studying, as we say? And here it's also the influence of the environment. How do we help each other, pray for each other, that we'll all be together as one man with one heart, drawing the light that reforms?
0: There's a great way to adhere to Rav. I remember years where every few minutes he would remind us of the intentions while studying Tehillim in the preface. He wouldn't let us slip away. And we have to search how what we do for each other, the way he did for us. That we watch over each other, watch over the 10, watch over the whole group. So the concentration... The goal will be focused on drawing the light and not on something else.
1: Yeah, I also think that prayer is the first thing. What is added, whether you understand more or less, that's an addition, and not the opposite. Like in dissemination, or if you work in the kitchen, first you have to do the work, then try to add the intention. And here, it's the opposite. That's what I think.
0: It all depends on the desire, on how much during the study we want to understand and attain what Baal HaSulam attained. It's a matter of...
1: So maybe now we'll see clip number 5 and then we'll go to the assembly.
0: The main thing I'm checking on you now, on men and women too, I'm checking on you, how you will perceive this study correctly. Meaning that we are learning how to unite between us in order to draw the action of the reforming light, and that that light will connect us in a spiritual way. So the light will be, so the Creator will be revealed between us. This is basically what we need. Where here is our own correct action, so the light will reveal us as one and will be revealed in us as one, receiving one. That's it. So here we need to try to come to that, to come closer to the concept of one. If we do this while studying TESS, we will succeed. If we don't, what can you do? It all depends on us. Therefore, it's not called studying the wisdom of Kabbalah like you study physics. The study means we yearn to unite through the study while we are studying. As he writes, even if we don't understand what we are learning, but we're yearning to attain that spiritual state, then we draw reforming light, which changes us. And then we understand, because of the change, our change, how we draw closer to attaining the Creator. I really hope that we will accept it correctly. And that's the main thing.
1: That we'll get it correctly. Rav tells us so. Now, friends, we want to hear another phase of a right attitude toward the studies. We heard about Rav's lessons, the Eternal Ones, our teacher. He's our connection to the spiritual world. We heard how to relate to Rabash and test studies. Now it's important for us to hear recommendations from tens, from friends. How can we keep contact with the sources during the whole day? Because we're in a lesson, trying each one to be in the morning lesson and practice physically or virtually. And whoever isn't probably hears the lesson later on during the day, but we have a lot of time during the day that not necessities when a person is at work or something necessary. How do we keep contact with the sources during the day? How do we do it personally and how to do it in the tents? So let's open it for the assembly here, and we'll be happy to see question marks on the Ovut system and to see the hands appear, how to keep contact with the sources during the day. Please.
3: French 3, Rishonim, Bakasha.
1: French 3, please.
0: Thank you very much, friends. We have advice, some advice, please. Bookmarks everywhere on Kabbalah Media, on your phone, in the tense chat, in your car, everywhere. Create those bookmarks. And when you get there, just switch on the lesson and listen.
4: Shalom, Havarim. One thing we do in our WhatsApp group is we translate the lessons, the transcription into English, and a friend usually takes one part of the lesson that really resonated with him, and he shares that short part of the lesson with him. We keep that spirit going. Thank you.
1: Thank you. Wonderful advice, Tbilisi.
0: Yeah, we also thought something like that. We can bring all kinds of excerpts and quotes. We shouldn't burden the friends, but constantly measure how much I love the friends or I hate everyone. this work through on connection. By this we can bring joy to the Creator, passing it on.
5: Доброго ранку. Ну, ми дуже вдячні за ті завдання, за ранкові підготовку.
1: We really thank you for these exercises. That what we do in the end of the morning lesson, or tasks during the day, things that we summarize in the end of the lesson to remember the important points of the lesson and to be adhered to the lesson. So we're always doing the tasks you're giving us and the social part.
6: טוב, השאלה שלי כמו שדיברנו על
0: Okay, well, my question is, like we talked about, there are those who find it difficult to read and understand Bala Sulam. Some connect to Rabash. If am I causing harm to the spiritual advancement of my friends in the tent because I don't feel or understand this article? Am I causing them some harm? That's the question.
1: Why should you cause damage or harm? Why? I don't understand. You have an intention to harm the friends? I'm sure not. So how will you cause damage by not understanding or not feeling? That's what you meant?
0: Yes, because of the feeling that we feel, passing the feeling of building this spirituality. When I don't understand or don't have the language, so am I causing harm to their connection?
1: Their connection is connecting their yearnings for godliness. If you're helping that, for sure you won't harm.
0: Yeah, there are all kinds of means, but in the end, we should develop arvut, mutual responsibility, so I can connect to my friends, to the inner desire in their hearts, to other sources.
1: We live in this world. The best things are 10 meetings. You have to make great efforts to be present in those meetings. If we're reading sources or talking in a workshop, just entering this field always brings us deeper in, and we really feel it.
0: Thank you. Ventura? I think when we come out of the lesson, that's the place where we can feel what we cannot, and that too is necessary. But more importantly, is during the lesson, when we have the ideal conditions, we have the goal and the group and the books, so each one must feel what he must add during the lesson. And there's always what to add, how we relate to the lesson more and more as necessary, because everything depends on the time of the lesson.
3: יש מיקרופון, בוא תתקרב אל המיקרופון.
7: יש שני דברים ש
1: there are two things that one is when Rav recommended even during the day, he said to read the terms that Bala Sulam explained for us. So I took that file from tests, from the questions and answers, according to the ABC, what's the most popular there. So we can even make a little book out of it. It really helps. Second thing, I would I'm just asking a question that gradually with these great lessons, you can't even express how valuable they are, the Rav and Rabash lessons. But as of today, also the lessons with the friends. So we find ourselves not using the books of tests and preface. When the friends come and explain, so this was a previous lesson, now we're going to

0: watch the recorded lesson. It's great things, but also it's hard to set the time that will do everything. But I think we're less using the text of tests, of working together before the text and all the deficiencies to appoint them in that direction. So to find a way to do it. Thank you.
1: Thank you, Sasha. It's always good to end with a question, and I'd like to ask another question just to end it. We remember again what we always know, that the sources are our source of surrounding light, and this is what corrects us and elevates us. And I ask myself many times at the end of a day, did I use all my free time during the day to be exposed to the sources, or perhaps I used it for other things that were more appealing at the moment? And if the next day I'll be a little more connected to the sources from all the tips we got here from the friends, perhaps by this we'll come closer to our goal, which is very, very near. So thank you very much to all the friends who participated and shared and were part of it. May we not forget the reforming light and end with announcements.
0: Yeah, friends, so we are happy to invite you to send, we want to open the intern program. It's for friends in Israel and the world. So it's a special opportunity, whoever is in Israel, is to come here to Petah Tikva, whoever is from around the world is to come to Israel. But it's not just coming here, it's really connecting to the life of the society, to absorb the friends' spirits, to be part of activities and 10 meetings. There'll also be explanations, meals, yeshivot chaverim. You'll be guests with families, know the groups in Israel. You'll come and work and learn about the different departments, what they do here, why they're doing it, to be part of this whole process. So it's a very deep and authentic process where you experience Bnei Baruch in the closest way, not only during a congress, but in our daily life. It's very special. The first program, that's why it's important to register, whoever's interested. It's going to happen at the end of July. That's very soon. That's why it's important. And links were sent out. You can go and register. So we're waiting for you. Thank you.
1: Another announcement. This coming Sunday, June 28th, between 6:30 and 7:30 p.m. Israel time, there'll be an open talk of the management with friends from the Israeli clay. It will take place in the Arvut system. And in general, we want to say that we are now doing like a round of talks every Sunday with a different group in order to get questions, impressions, shares, to feel ourselves more together. So this coming Sunday, June 28th, it'll be a meeting with the Israeli Kli, on July 5th with the European Kli, July 12th with the Russian-speaking Kli, then with the Ukrainian Kli, with the English speakers we met in the beginning of June, with the rest of the groups, Asia, Africa, Turkey, Italy, there'll be meetings later on. In a minute, we'll go down to the second meal and we'll sing a song before that.

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0: אומר לנו הרבש,
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2: רבש, we must prepare ourselves with much work and labor to believe that any pleasure we receive in the world is regarded as the king's meal. We must prepare ourselves with much work and labor to believe that any pleasure we receive in the world is regarded as the king's meal.
1: סעודת המלך. חברים אהובים,
2: beloved friends, so we have a special meal today, and in the first part of the meal, we will let everybody eat, connect, and incorporate with everyone. So the first part of the meal, we're going to let everybody eat, incorporate, and connect with everybody. L'chaim. Thank you.
0: חברים, אהובים, יקרים, נפלאים.
2: Dear, beloved, wonderful friends, what a privilege we have, what happiness in the heart. Now we are all sitting, engaging in the most essential thing in our life, or in the connection between us, and bringing the hearts closer, in helping each other rejoice. And obviously the Creator is here with us, happy with the exertion we're giving. There's nothing greater than what's going on now. And we want even more to increase it, to open our heart, to feel everyone as something whole, and from that to turn to the Creator. Let's hear what our teacher tells us, the Habash. Excerpt number 5. Light means that he received from the Creator a desire where he craves all day to bring contentment to the Creator. Light means that he received from the Creator a desire where he craves all day to bring contentment to the Creator. L'chaim, friends. Let's continue together. What a special meal. We feel how in these meals we're given an opportunity to go back to the Tens Congress, to feel suddenly how the Ten is in the center of the table, as if there's nothing around. And the Creator is just here and now being revealed between us. So this is the King's Feast. Rabash says, the correction is to pray to the Creator, that only He can help this. The correction is to pray to the Creator, that only He can help with this.

0: Baal Sulam. Yehi Ratzon Shenizkeh Lekabel.
1: Baal Sulam writes, may we merit receiving his light and following the ways of the Creator and to serve him in order to not receive a reward. May we merit receiving his light and following the ways of the Creator and to serve him not in order to receive a reward. Dear friends, our next meeting is preparation for the afternoon lesson at 3:45 p.m.

0: חברים יקרים, בחלק הראשון נלמד שיעור של הרב מתאריך החמישי לשני 2000.
1: Friends, in the first part of the lesson, we're going to enter a lesson with Rav from February 2002. We are going to read an article called "What is the smell of his garments in the work?" We have 30 minutes for this, please. What is the smell of his garments in the work? Rabbi Zira said about the verse, and he smelled the smell of his garments and blessed them. And he said, "The smell of my son is the smell of a field that the Lord has blessed. The smell of his garments, do not call it Bgadav, his garments, but Bogdav, his traitors. For even the traitors among them have a smell to them." We should understand the words of Rabbi Zira. What is the connection between garments and traitors? Garments are clothes that a person wears, meaning there's a connection between the clothes and the person. And this is a good thing that the person has clothes. But traitors are the complete opposite. Since when one person betrays another, it is a bad thing for that person. In other words, a person feels so bad in his situation that he wants to come out of that state. He has no other choice but to betray the person who put him in the bad state that he's in. Therefore, how come Rabbi Zira explains about the verse that garments means traitors? It is known that the order of the work is that a person should correct himself and enter the Kedusha. Since man was born with the evil inclination, which is a person, and as soon as he's born, is with him. The Zohar says about it, "And when one comes into the world, the evil inclination immediately appears to partake with him. As it's written, sin crouches at the door. For then, the evil inclination partakes with him. It says there, an old and foolish king is the evil inclination. From the day he was born, he never parted from his tumah. And he is a fool because all his ways are toward the evil way. And he walks and incites and lures people." It is known that the order of the work divides into the work of the general public, meaning what the general public can do, and the work of the individual, what the general public cannot do. This is expressed by the words lishma and lo lishma. Meaning, the work of bestowal pertains specifically to individuals, but work that is in order to receive reward is work that the general public can do as well. As my mom said about it, therefore, when teaching little ones, women, and uneducated people, they are taught to work only out of fear and in order to receive reward. Until they gain much knowledge and acquire much wisdom, they are taught that secret little by little. Therefore, when a person wants to walk on the path of individuals to do everything in order to bestow, the evil inclination called the will to receive, which is concerned with its own benefit, can work only in order to receive reward. When a person wants to work for the sake of the Creator, the evil inclination objects to this work, since it conflicts with the nature with which he was born. Hence, here begins man's work with a hard battle, since the person tells his body, when the body asks him why he observes Torah and Mitzvot, what will you get out of it? The person tells him that our sages said, the Creator said, I have created the evil inclination. I have created the Torah as a spice.
2: Therefore, since I don't have the power to annul you, by engaging in Torah, I will have the strength to annul you and remove you from your kingship over me, as it is written that you are an old and foolish king. Therefore, I want to remove you from your governance, that you govern me, and I will take upon myself the governance of the King of all kings, the Creator. What should the evil inclination, called the will to receive for oneself, do? It has no other choice but to interrupt with all its might. However, normally, the person does not make efforts to obtain something if he can obtain it easily. Therefore, when a person begins to work and makes little efforts to emerge from its dominance, the body does not need to resist the person with all its might. Rather, the evil in the person emerges gradually, with greater force each time, depending on man's work. In other words, the order of the work is balanced, so that one will have a choice to choose the good and reject the bad. This is as our sages said, one should always see oneself as half guilty, half innocent. If he performs one mitzvah, happy is he, for he has sentenced himself to the side of merit. The reason one should see oneself as half guilty, half innocent, is so to have a choice. Conversely, if one thing is more than the other, he can no longer make the decision. Therefore, if a person performs one mitzvah, he has already shifted to the side of merit. So how can he make a choice once more, since the side of merit has already prevailed? The answer is that if the bad in a person sees that the person has overcome it, the evil uses greater force, meaning brings him just arguments why it is not worthwhile to work for the sake of the Creator. It makes one taste the taste of dust when he wants to do something to bestow, and gives him a greater flavor in work for self-benefit. In other words, each time he gives him greater pleasure in self-benefit. In other words, he never thought that there is so much pleasure in self-benefit. Since when he makes more efforts, he shifts to the side of merit. Hence, he must give him more evil in order to be able to choose. That is, it does not mean that he gives him more bad deeds. Rather, it means that he gives him greater pleasure in self-benefit, to the point that it is difficult for him to retire from self-benefit and to work in order to bestow. This is regarded as a person suffering great dissents. That is, when the evil appears to him with greater force, and it is difficult to overcome it, the person sometimes comes to a state of pondering the beginning, meaning that he sees that he has labored and toiled in vain, since, in fact, it is impossible to emerge from the governance of evil. Thus, it is a shame that I exerted for nothing. It follows that during the descent, he betrays the work of the Creator. Afterward, when the Creator sends him an awakening from above, he ascends to spirituality once more and thinks that now he will be in a state of Kedusha. However, afterward, the evil appears within him once again, and with greater force, and he suffers another descent just as before. Each time he thinks the same, meaning that each time he falls into betrayal in the work. It follows that he who is greater than his friend, his inclination is greater than him, since otherwise he would have no choice. It follows that one who is greater has more betrayals in the work, whereas one who does not have the strength to overcome, the evil does not need to show its full strength. Hence the question is, if he has committed a transgression, woe unto him, for he has sentenced himself to the side of fault, since the evil has already prevailed, so how can he later make a choice? The answer is, as our sages said, transgressed and repeated, it becomes as though permitted to him. In other words, he does not feel the power of the evil that there is in a transgression. And naturally, he does not need excessive overcoming. Rather, with a small overcoming, he can choose the good and loathe the little bit of evil that is in him. Conversely, one who is great, that person has many ups and downs. That is, he often betrays the work of bestowal, as the complaint of the spies who slandered the land of Israel, which is the kingdom of heaven. In other words, he is taking upon himself the kingdom would not be for his own sake called Eretz, land, but because of the Shamayim, the heaven. Put differently, the person wants to take upon himself the burden of Torah and Mitzvot in order to bring contentment to his Maker. So the spies slandered it, as it is written in the Zohar, and they returned from touring the land. They returned means that they returned to the bedside, returned from the path of truth, saying, what did we get out of it? To this day we have not seen good in the world. We have toiled in Torah, and the house is empty. Who will be awarded that world? Who will come and be in it? It would have been better had we not toiled so much. We learned in order to know the part of that world. That upper world is good, as we know in the Torah. But who can be rewarded with it?
1: We should understand the argument of the spies. After all, they said what they felt. When a person is in a descent, he does not lie. He says what he feels. Hence, during the ascent, he wants to annul before him as a candle before a torch, since he feels that he will be happy from this. Conversely, during a descent, he sees that all the will to receive argues is correct. Thus, why does the verse say, as written, and they slandered the land? According to what Bala Sulam says, the answer is that they had to believe that since the Creator promised to the people of Israel that he would give them the land of Israel, which is a land flowing with milk and honey, the Creator will certainly give them. But the situation that they saw was that they had to believe that this revelation of the bad came to them from above, meaning the revelation of the evil that exists in man by nature, and that one is unable to emerge from the governance of evil and be rewarded with dvikut with the Creator. Rather, it is only the Creator Himself. They had to believe that the Creator would give them a second nature, which is the desire to bestow. And by that, they will receive all the delight and pleasure called a land flowing with milk and honey. Then, when they have the vessels of bestowal, the tzimtzum and concealment are lifted from them, and they are rewarded with the delight and pleasure that were in the purpose of creation. At that time, it is a land flowing with milk and honey. It follows that these descents are required in order to reveal the evil, so that afterward they will know that only the Creator can help. His help comes specifically on a complete lack, for then the complete help can come. This means that if the evil were not completely exposed, there would not be a complete lack. Hence, first we must see that the evil is revealed. Subsequently, the filling called help from the Creator comes and fills his lack. This follows the rule, there's no light without a kli. We could ask, why must we wait so long? That is, there are many ascents and descents, but the bad could have appeared at once. The answer is that if the bad were revealed in full, no one would be able to begin the work, since the bad would prevail and there would not be room for choice. Hence, the bad appears according to the level of the good that a person increases in the work. According to the above, we should interpret what we asked. What does it mean that Rabbi Zira interprets the verse, and he smelled the smell of his garments and blessed him? He says, do not call it Bgadav, his garments, but Bogdav, his traitors, for even the traitors among them have a smell to them. We should interpret that since Jacob was rewarded with wholeness, meaning that from all the descents, he achieved wholeness, so that the help from above could come. Since all the bad has been revealed in him, it follows that the descents, which are the betrayals, are called sins, when the light appears through them. We now see that the sins have become as merits. And were it not for the descents, we would not be able to achieve wholeness. This is why Rabbi Zira interprets that the smell of his garments was because he achieved his completion, meaning that the betrayals were also corrected. It follows that the betrayals were as fragrant as the merits, since everything was corrected in him. This is why he says the smell of his traitors. Therefore, when a person is in a state of ascent, he must learn from his state during the descent in order to know the difference between light and darkness, as written, as the advantage of the light from within the darkness. However, for the most part, a person does not want to remember the time of darkness because it pains him, and people do not want to suffer for no reason. Rather, a person wants to enjoy the state of ascent that he's in.
2: However, one must know that if he considers the descents while he is in an ascent, he will learn two things from this, which will benefit him and he therefore will not suffer from these sins for no reason. One, he must know how to keep himself as much as he can from falling into a descent. Two, at the advantage of light from within the darkness. At that time, he will have more vitality and more joy from the state of ascent, and he will be able to thank the Creator for bringing him closer to Him. That is, now a person has a good feeling from being in a state where he understands that it is worthwhile to be a servant of the Creator, since now he feels the greatness and importance of the King. But during the descent, it was the complete opposite. The body was asking him, what will you get out of wanting to annul before him and cancel yourself from this entire world and care only about how to bring contentment to the Creator? When a person considers both extremes, he sees the differences between them. At that time, he has the value of a different importance than he thought about the ascent. It follows that by looking at the descent, the ascent rises in him to a higher level than he feels without looking at the descent. It follows that when he thinks about the time of betrayals that he had during the descents, all the descents are sweetened and filled with the blessing of the Creator, since they are causing an ascent. Hence, when a person completes the work, everything is corrected into merits. This is the meaning of what he says, and he said, the smell of my son is as the smell of the field that the Lord has blessed. This means that then the smell of my son's betrayals is as the smell of Malchut, who is called a field that the Lord has blessed. That is, he has already received all the bestowals of delight and pleasure from the Creator. Accordingly, we should interpret the words, and the Lord said to her, two nations are in your womb, and two peoples will be separated from your abdomen, and one nation shall be stronger than the other. Rashi interprets two nations as there is no nation but Malchut will be separated, one to his wickedness and one to his wholeness. One nation shall be stronger than the other. They will not be the same in greatness. When one rises, the other falls. We should understand what Rashi adds to us in his interpretation. Here, the writing brings the order of the work when we want to achieve adhesion with the Creator. He says, nation, as there is no nation but Malchut. That is, a person must know that there are two discernments in Malchut. One, an old and foolish king. Two, the king of all kings. The evil inclination belongs to the old and foolish king. But there is also the good inclination in him, which pertains to the king of all kings. Therefore, he says,

0: than him. This is called one nation shall be stronger than the other, meaning that both grow, and each one grows through the other. In other words, the descent, which is the old and foolish king, his power grows through the ascents of the good inclinations. It is as the sages said, to the righteous, the evil inclination seems like a high mountain. This is because he has many ascents, which in plural form is called righteous. That is, in a work, when speaking of one person, that he is a small world, there are many righteous in a person, meaning many ascents. They come by overcoming the wicked. Concerning many wicked in one person, this is called many descents, since in each descent he becomes wicked. It follows that each one grows through the other. This is the meaning of one nation shall be stronger than the other.
1: Conversely, those who do not walk on the path toward achieving dvikut with the Creator, which is to obtain the desire to bestow, are called wicked, in that they are not walking on a path where they will be able to do everything for the sake of the Creator, but rather for their own sake. Yet here, wicked is a different discernment, a completely different interpretation. That is, there are no righteous there in the middle, but all their actions are as wicked, meaning not for the sake of the Creator, but for their own sake. In the work, they are called wicked, but to the general public, who observe Torah and Mitzvot, they are called righteous. They are called wicked only in terms of the intention, in terms of the work, to work only for the sake of the Creator and not for their own sake. And since they do not have a quality of righteous in between, their evil does not receive an addition. For only if there is a righteous in between, meaning an ascent, when he wants to work only in order to bestow, then the bad must receive more bad so as to be able to lower him from his degree. Hence, to the wicked, the evil seems like hair's breadth, and the bad does not grow in them. Instead, transgressed and repeated, it becomes as though permitted to him. In other words, he has no sensation of the evil. This is as our sages said, and one nation shall be stronger than the other. As Rashi interpreted, they will not be in the same in greatness. When one rises, the other falls. But how come when he rises that he then falls? Each time someone else receives an addition. Once the good receives an ascent from above, and the bad falls. And when the bad receives bad from above, the good falls. This is the order of descents and descents. Until all the evil within man is revealed, specifically by a person receiving good each time, which is called ascents. This is the meaning of, and one nation shall be stronger than the other. Hence, when a person should not be alarmed by the descents. Instead, he should ask the Creator each time to bring him closer to him. According to the above, we should interpret, thus far your kindness has assisted us, and your mercies have not left us. The Lord our God. We should ask in which state he is in now, and what was his state before, of which he comes to say something new, as though now he is in a state of delight and pleasure, it seems as though he was not in a good state, but was in a state where he was not happy. And now he has come to realize that thus, what he felt

0: began help from above. What he felt had been help from above, from the side of mercy. Although he did not feel them as mercy, now he sees that then, too, his feelings, which was felt as bad, were also from the side of kindness. And your mercies have not left us, means that then, too, providence was from the side of mercy and not from the side of judgment.
1: היינו שגם אז הייתה ההשגחה מצד חסדים ולא מצד דין.
0: We should understand how this is so, meaning to say that the bad state was also mercy. The thing is that there is no light without a kli, since a person cannot be given something if he has no need for it. It's like a person who cannot eat if he's not hungry. Therefore, when a person begins to walk on the path of the Creator, to achieve dvekut with the Creator, he cannot receive help from the Creator, because normally a person does not ask for help from someone unless he cannot obtain that thing by himself. Therefore, when one thinks that he can come to work in order to bestow alone, he does not ask the Creator to help him. Thus, when one begins to work for the sake of the Creator, and he sees each time that he is incapable of achieving the degree of work in order to bestow, he becomes needy of the Creator's help. It follows that all the descents he had, to the point that sometimes he despaired and came to pondering the beginning and wanted to escape the campaign. And certainly, these states are called bad states. And he was in a state of wicked. But afterward, when he has satiated the lack of the kli, when he saw that his kli was full of lacks, the Creator gives him help, which is the desire to bestow, a second nature. At that time, he sees that thus far, the many descents he felt and thought that the reason was that he was unsuitable for it. And this is why he suffered the descents. Now he sees that thus far it was also help from above. This is the meaning of thus far your kindness has assisted us, and it was all mercy. As it is written, and your mercies do not leave us. We'll now move to the lesson from February 5th, 2002.
2: Rab, so we heard the article, what is the scent of his garments in the work? From the ranks of the letter, first volume, page 205. What is the main content of this article? No bad comes from the Creator. Everything in providence is through the good who does good to the bad and to the good. And every action that a person undergoes from above is only in order to bring him closer to the Creator. And a person who initially feels providence only through his senses, meaning through bitter and sweet, he then certainly feels it as ascents and descents. Later on, when he adds to his perception of the Creator's governance over him, true and false, he sees that there, where it seemed to him as bitter, he sees it was the truth. By this, the bitter becomes all sweet. And he sees that the descents help him to advance even more than the ascents. That as much as the ascent is greater, It is, all in all, the support of the forces that will enable him to cope with the descent and turn it into good. All of the ascents from one degree to the next degree are through the bed that is revealed through the descent. From that, one reaches the understanding that there is nothing bad in the world at all, but rather it is only chasadim, mercy. And from covered chasadim, they become revealed chasadim. Are there any questions? Yes?
0: What do you do with a sense of satiation? A person feels satiated.
2: Not hungry or satiated. He feels like that there's nothing. It's good this way or good that way. Whatever comes is good. It's a sign that you have to shift, to add in the exertion, to press yourself a bit more, enter into the article, get some impression from this upper wisdom from Kabbalah, get some inspiration from the friends. I see how he's inspired and he is inspired. I see how he is sleeping. And this one is like a corpse sitting there. He might fall off his chair or something else. It depends on who you're inspired by. It is written that each time you have to choose a better environment. So attend yourself each time to someone who seems to you that he's more inspired than you are and become impressed by him. That's it. And in this way, you'll be able to ascend. And also, if you have some power, then awaken others. That is also to your merit. Then instead of you descending, if you see someone who is descending and you help him to ascend, it's as though you went down and up. From the adhesion, it becomes the same action, truly the same action. And so, therefore, we simply need to work. That is to see in every state a good state from which we can begin the work. If even a thought comes to you of, why am I like that? How come I'm not doing something? What should I do? And so on, something of that kind. It's a sign that you're being awakened from above, and they want you specifically from that state to move. And so then try by all means.
0: More or less the same question. I want to know if it's possible that there is such a state that a person just forgets everything he learned so far.
2: If a person can forget what he studied or about the work, there are states where I simply forget about my daily routine. I go around, walk around, I get confused, I have all kinds of other things. God forbid, some troubles or vice versa, all kinds of events. So because of that, you have to determine in advance, according to the clock and according to the diary, what exactly I need to do. I have certain hours for that. Indeed, for me, the day is organized pretty much less or more, except for what Nessie sometimes throws some mess in there with all of the all kinds of meetings. That's it. So I know that this is it. I have to go through it. I have the study of the Ten Sefirot part now that I'm doing for Moscow. I have a forum from last year, and I have five or six other books along the way. Each one is kind of cooking. And I have 20 questions and answers on emails and on internet and so on. In short, I know that to each and everything I will devote such and such time, and I have no choice besides the fact that I need to work for a few hours in order to make a living, right? So there's an order. And if I forget or I don't forget, nevertheless, after 1 hour or 2 hours, I reach a certain state where, according to my routine, my order, it awakens me and reminds me the issue. That is necessary. And besides that, we also have a shamari every day, right? At 1 o'clock, we read some article, right? Sometimes one of the friends calls and says, what's up? How are you doing? Do you think this way or that way? I wasn't even thinking this way or that way, but his question brings me already back to the state. at first, when he begins, I curse him. And later on, I see that, well, we have to do it. Otherwise, what? I'll remain a beast. And somehow I agree with him. And later on, I even like it that he calls me. That's how it is, right? Now, we are in the world of action. This means that whatever happens here, it's only through information that comes down from above. If every second, every moment, every state does not come down to this world from above, then it won't exist in this world. It's not that there is something here, let's say there's some object here, and it's enough that it's already built, it's made, it exists, and now we don't have to be too worry about it. There is no such thing. It only seems to us because we can't see the cause and consequence. But each and everything needs all the time. You have to sustain it each and every second. Otherwise, it will have no existence. This means that the light has to operate on it, and through the cascading to build a certain shell on it, a certain garment, and keep it all the time. Feed it, as we call it. Give it existential energy, let's say. And so, something that appears to be most dead, something that doesn't change at all, some kind of desolation, cannot be except through non-stop operation of the light from above. That specifically over that state there is an intention and precise action from above, and this is how it exists. So there is no state which is not under supervision from above, and which is desirable each and every second, even if it hasn't changed yet. There are states where a person feels how they're going over him to such an extent that seemingly everything departs, or everything comes, or nothing changes. So in every state, even if it doesn't change, as I explained, or it departs, or it comes, it all comes in a directed way from above. And in all of these changes, we need to understand that if the light will stop, then my I will disappear, myself. It's very simple. As we learn from the four phases of direct light, if the light doesn't make the vessel, if it doesn't create a desire, if it does not sustain this desire each and every second, as it comes from above, from Ein Sof, then this vessel will not exist. This desire will not be. The light precedes the vessel. If the light disappears from the vessel to a certain extent, not in terms of its existence, but in terms of its filling, and the vessel feels itself as empty. And these things happen to a person who's advancing with quite high frequency. When they want to replace the state of a person, then simply the light that was there before as a filling disappears. And instead of it, a new light comes, and seemingly new qualities, new feelings. And it seems to a person that whatever he had before, he forgot it completely, and he has nothing. He invested maybe a few weeks or months or years, and seemingly no memory of it even remained. He hears words. He doesn't understand what these words are. He didn't read them. He never heard them. These are well-known things. What is the reason for it? They want to replace his state. But in between, it happens so that he feels himself as though he's completely between heaven and earth. And it is written like that about the Baal Shem Tov, that he had such descents that he would forget, how do you call the words, the letters? The letters. And so his assistant would help him and say, this one is Aleph, Bet, Gimel, and he would repeat and come back to the letters and connecting them into words and later on into sentences and so on. The Baal Shem Tov, you understand, it's one of the great ones, one of the great Kabbalists. To such an extent, there is the departure of the lights from the side of the light. It's a simple operation. What happens to us, that small change in the light creates within us changes from one end to the other. You see, we live from a tiny illumination cascading from above, and it comes down and clothes within us in a few, you might say, portions. It's but the most portion is that it builds around it a material vessel, a man's body, in which there is also the steel and vegetative and animate and speaking, and to each and every one there is a specific light for it, for its kind, that which builds around him a shell according to it. We have the steel things, we have the vegetative in the body, we have the animate in the body, and this animate also develops, and the vegetative and animate develop also. The steel does not develop, but the vegetative within us grows and it develops, and then it dies, right? The hairs, the nails, all kinds of vegetative parts. Then we have our animate, that's our whole body. It's the embryo from the seed that develops until it becomes small and then greater and old, and it dies. It has its own order of development. This is through the portion of light that pertains to the animate degree. And later on the animate degree, we have the degree of the human being that develops from beastly desires for money and honor and knowledge, and then another higher level of portion clothes in it, which is already called the point in the heart. And in there too, there is development. Initially, it's called the time of preparation, and later on, the development of the nefesh of Kedusha. And so you see, light comes, just a tiny illumination, but see to how many parts it is spread, and each part builds around itself a different garment. And in each and every part, there is its own plan, according to also the plans that come from the different parts of this light, and they influence each other. There is the general plan over this whole relation, which is called a person, a man in this world. And each one of these parts within us exists only through the light. And if some part of the light will stop to the same extent, the person would die, or that part within the person would die. There are parts that stop completely, other parts don't stop, but rather they move from one incarnation to the next, as we call it, and so on. So we should understand that those changes in the light that build within us ascents and descents and a departure of the mochin, and once again some kind of resurrection, coming back to life. These are things that, well, in general, in the whole of nature, there is this kind of cycle and renewal, but in the spiritual part within us, it is certainly all quicker and felt more than all of the other parts of this tiny illumination that exists within us. This is so that we will develop by it faster. Its role is to make out of us the degree of Adam as quickly as possible. So we shouldn't be too impressed by the fact that suddenly I don't know anything, I don't remember anything, I don't feel anything. My future is concealed. Of course, a person can't avoid being impressed by it. We depend so much on that small feeling of this portion until we will be able to control it through the screen so that we won't be dependent on all of these things. The screen allows us to have such a correction and by that to acquire such a power where even though the light is not there, when it departs, I have how to feel myself instead of this feeling of the future, of confidence, of knowledge, of reality, of my personality, my orientation of where I am, what I am, I have what to be filled with. This is called the light of Chasadim. And then I don't depend on it at all. I become free. I become free. So I start thinking, so what should I do? So from this moment onwards, I can determine whether I truly want to be disconnected from concern about filling myself. And I can think about spirituality, about godliness. That's the whole matter of the screen. Okay? Shulam, but make it a short question and no wise stuff. Very short. There is no complete deficiency until the evil is revealed in wholeness. Who lets me discover the bad, the evil in completely?
0: I said it all becomes revealed and is done by the light. Whether more or less, but it's all by the light. You're asking who after I've explained it?
2: What does it mean he transgressed and repeated it? It becomes as though permitted to him.
0: Becomes as though permitted. In simplicity, it means that a person is on some spiritual level. Let's say degree number 15. And in that degree, he carries out all kinds of spiritual laws. If he was given a challenge, an addition of will to receive, and by that additional will to receive, he certainly falls from the degree right away, then begins to be a criminal. If he begins to work with the addition of the will to receive so as to rise and correct this degree, then he rises not to degree 15, but 16. But if he doesn't work on that will to receive, if he made a transgression because from above he's given a will to receive, and then instead of correcting it and turning that transgression into a mitzvah, as it's called, if he continues working in the will to receive without correcting it, that means it's the second time and the third time and so on. And so this whole will to receive that he acquired, which took him below his degree number 15, now it becomes his keter. He stays below. This is called transgressed and repeated it, meaning he broke his mitzvah, his level, because that's what he was given from above. He's not punished by that for the first time. For the first time, he's not the boss of that. He's punished for the second time. Therefore, it says, if he transgressed and then did it again, it becomes as though permitted, meaning it becomes as keter. You have determined that yourself, that you're not on degree 15, but 13, let's say.
2: And how do you still rise from there? How do you go up?
0: Later, he's being pitied from above. He's being reminded that there is a goal. It's either by a good blow, which suffers a good blow, that's also called mercy. Mercy means you're being reminded of the purpose of creation. How doesn't matter. Could be through a nicer awakening, or it already depends on the person, depends on the thought of creation. And then once again, he begins to rise and look for why and how. It's like Rabash writes that a person lives in some desolate place. Suddenly he found the book of Zohar and he started remembering, according to that book, where he was, and that he was actually thrown out to some place, and he used to live there, and that used to be his home, and meaning the spiritual world. And his family belongs there, and he belongs there, but he was thrown into some desolate place. And so, meaning, even though he has family and wife and kids and friends and so on, all of that is beastliness, and he belongs to the spiritual degree. And that's where there's true family and true house and true friends and the souls of the righteous who are his friends and so on. And then he starts thinking. But Shana, a year, means, or repeated, means that the second time he does it of his own accord, not by what is given from above, the addition of the will to receive. Okay?
2: Yeah. Is there some portion of light that works on a vessel called a group? Or is it simply that people gather, they come together, and they somehow grow stronger by that, they hasten it?
0: Above, our whole function is from above. For us below, it is only the world of action, as I said. If you want to change something in this world, you only have one solution. Go up, become incorporated with the system of governance and guidance, and the more you can enter there according to equivalence of form, and you'll be allowed to add more good, then you can cause a good addition below. And only in that way you can change something. As we learn, there's only free choice in one matter: to jump a little higher or not. In one direction, one step, one direction, very kind of narrow. That's the only choice, you want it or not. Please, but only that is your free movement that was given to you. And so after you rise higher, you only have one thing to choose in order to benefit something from above, from below. But only after you ascend. Other than that, in our world, there's nothing new except what comes from above. You want to change it? Please, change. So if you see in our world people, שרוצים להיות מקובלים, ודאי שכל הדברים האלה מתארגנים ויורדים מלמעלה. ומה שאפילו בא לאדם איזשהו רצון, people who wish to be Kabbalists, certainly all those things are orchestrated from above. And even if some desire comes to the person, through none else besides him, he has to.
3: אז מה אתה שואל עכשיו על הקבוצה? ודאי שקבוצה מתוכננת מלמעלה. כמה שהיא מתאימה לצורתה למעלה, אז היא באמת קבוצה. כמה שהיא לא מתאימה, זה סתם שיבת ליצים.
0: From above, then it's truly a group. And if it doesn't, to the extent that it doesn't, it's just a, you know, a seed of the scornful. And the first law in the group is that each one pledges to relate to everyone equally, meaning that not that this one will be closer to me and the other one will be farther from me. I like this one and I reject this one. That's no longer a group. It's not unity. Group means unity. There can't be a different relation between one to another. And this is something you're not working on at all. Oh, okay, we have some general kind of good mood, that's good. What else? I don't have anything more to work on. I get such phone calls. Maybe the Rav can tell us what else we need to work on. So you have nothing left to work on. You're already righteous. It's the end of correction.
2: So, if one person in a group relates to everyone the same thing, and somebody else from the group relates to this one more and to that one less.
0: So you have to sit together and discuss it. You have to scrutinize it and correct it. And I know it exists in each and every group from the first to the last. And this is the first condition. And I don't understand why it's not worrying to people. Well, let's start studying.
2: Let's share in our impressions from the lesson and what do we take from it for implementation in the 10.
0: Well, Rav talked about the equality, that unity means I relate to everyone equally, not that one is close and one is not. And if we don't have that, Rav said, then in any group, well, basically the tens of back then we have to discuss it and correct it. About resetting, Rav said a few times that when you are being reset, you feel like everything disappears for you, and this is done for you to rise to the next degree. You get an addition of coarseness, will to receive. If you don't work on it, you descend even more. And then you are pitied from above. And he said mercy also means through suffering blows that remind you about the purpose of creation.
2: We need to see every state as a good state from which we can go out to work. And as for the descents that are revealed each time, it's simply an addition of desire. And we have to work with it. You have to attach yourself also to somebody who is more inspired than you are. And if you have some power, you can awaken others. And in this way, use the descent that is in the front for your ascent. Yet, Rav explained that there is a tiny illumination that splits into many parts, many portions. And each portion appears in a different friend, and by us beginning to elevate each other, we can connect these parts. He talked about the fact that there is a cycle, ups and downs. It's a natural phenomenon in nature. We have a cycle, and sometimes it's more conspicuous. If a person is on the spiritual degree, he is given an additional difficulty, an additional will to receive, to correct, and by that he rises to a higher degree.
0: Yeah, Rav said in the beginning that basically what's written in the article is that nothing bad comes from the Creator. Everything is led by the good and does good to the good and to the wicked. Anything that any action a person goes through from above is in order to aim for the Creator. And we don't attain it. We feel through our senses bitter and sweet. And then it seems to us like ascents and descents, which we later join to the perception of the Creator. So we need to see that what seems as bitter is actually truth. He also talked about what to do with a sense of satiation when a person has no hunger for spirituality. And then to just pray for it, ask for it, we have to add more labor and get into that and make the effort instead of giving up.
2: They asked Rav about a state where a person forgets everything, and this actually stems from the fact that we go through states in such a way. The light holds the vessel, and if the vessel becomes empty, the person enters such a state, but it's only for the sake of a transition to the next state. And in such cases, the person can truly forget everything. And he gave the example of a Kabbalist who forgot even the alphabet. Rav also talked about the daily schedule, that this helps a person to hold on in such cases when he forgets things. He gave himself as an example, how it helps him to always come back to the correct thought. And also, friends who call you also help you to come back.
0: He said the higher the descent, it's just support to help the person change the next descent to good. And at a certain stage, a person discovers there's no bad in the world at all, only mercy. And from concealed mercy becomes revealed mercy. He also explained what's a screen, that it allows me, when the vessel is empty, to fill myself with light of chassadim, then come out of caring for self-fulfillment and thinking about godliness. And this is called a screen. There's also one free choice. There was an amazing explanation about how this world is conducted, how it's all based on the light that comes from above and enlivens everything. And a person has just one choice to make another step towards the goal. And if he comes to some equivalence of form, then he could perhaps change something below, from below. And what's most important is what he talked about at the end, that we have to work on the equality towards everyone, and otherwise it's not even a group. We should think about what we do with this.
2: We'll move on to the next part of the lesson from Tess.

0: חברים יקרים, אנחנו לומדים מספר תלמוד 10 הספירות כרך ב' חלק
1: Friends, we're studying from Tess, part 6, Inner Light, from the words of the Ari, item 5, we'll enter the lesson with Rabash.
2: He speaks here about the general Ab, out of which only the hairs that are extended from Ab of the general Ab were revealed, and the rest of them are is Sag, meaning from the A9 below, that was not yet revealed. So what was revealed before Ab and later on Sag? Also it was revealed the Te'amim down to the Tabur, later on from the Tabur below to the dots, and then they were mixed, and then it rises to Man, and then a coupling is done. We will see that later, what does this give us? So here he brings, let's see what he, first we see what he says, then we'll see the result of it. First we should understand what he says, then we'll think about the consequence. But we can think about two things, building the foundation, then you can think about the building. Now first we build the foundation. Then he tells us, you should know that you shouldn't think that any change occurred in Sag. Nothing was added to it. And Sag itself illuminates all the ten sefirot, meaning it's Achab, which is called Rosh, whereas from the Zivug that was done now about on the second restriction, now there is already a difference between above, a Naiman above, and a Naiman below. What is its Achab? The Se'arot, the hairs of Dikna were added.
3: What are the hairs of Rosha? The Se'arot Rosha? Half of a degree. It doesn't work on it. It's still the Rosh, but it's the Se'arot, the hair, meaning the second restriction. In the Sag, there wasn't any change. But there was one addition, that the Achab of Sag is also called Rosh. And then we have phase 3 of clothing and phase 2 of coarseness called Te'amim, tastes. But about the new coupling, there's an addition called Se'arot. Where does its Rosh begin? Only from the Anaim and above. That's why it's called Se'arot. But it's still the Rosh. If it's still the Rosh, so we learned that, according to the Rosh of Sag, that it's always when the Partsufim come out, they come from the place of coupling and below. Meaning, from the pen below, it's already called Guf. Same here. The Achab of Sag is already called Guf. There comes out the world of Nikudim. So we see that Sag includes something called Nikudim, that it came out of the general Ab, meaning that it was called the Guf of Sag. It's not the same thing. Although the Rosh of Nikudim, meaning the Rosh of the phase of Te'amim, the Se'arot of Reisha, we're talking about Sag, because it has all the ten Sefirot and Ab. So, I'm not talking about Nikudim, but I'm saying if it's not Nikudim, it's already called Sag. It's called the upper phase of Sag. What is the upper phase of Sag? It's Ab. That's why he divides it. There's a difference between the Se'arot of Rosh and the Se'arot of Dikna, that is Sag. Meaning every lower Potsuf begins from the place of coupling and below. That's why it begins where? From the Achab. It cannot clothe there. Since all the records that came from the Tabuan below have to descend from that place that it came from. It went below the Tabu Avak, only in Yesut we learn that it stands at the Tabu and above, because it is also not considered the restriction. So, when the world of Nikudim came on something new that hadn't been until now, from the first time, there was a coupling on the lower hay in the Anaim called second restriction. This was the first time in the Rosh of Sag. So then I hear that now, according to the general rule, that every lower one starts from the place of coupling and below, we find that the world of Nikudim, where should it start? From Nikve Naim and below. That's why he tells us that the Sarot of Rosh, it's like the Rosh of the degree itself. What is the Rosh of the degree itself? There's phase 3 over 2, Ab. When whatever came out of it and below, there is no world of Nikudim, since they want to be precise to show that there's phase 2 of clothing called Sag, but it's called the general Sag, including the diminution. Not that it's a real Sag, it's the internality of Sag. It only came out on Sag, on phase 2 of clothing. So where does it begin? Only from the place of coupling and below. But we say, it's not that it can clothe there, because it's still the place of the first restriction, and it wasn't apparent because everything was swallowed in Akudim. But it goes down below the Tabu, then it's called that its degree came from there. So what are you asking about that? The general Ab is called like a seed that has a whole tree in it. That's a diminution. Since it's not Ab, it's a coupling on phase 2 on 1, but I say it's the Rosh, so no apparent limitations were there. It was just as Sag. Just like in Sag, it has phase 3 of clothing called Ab, so I call it

0: on the name of its upper phase, but just know that the general Ab is in the true Sag. It already came out on phase two of clothing and phase one of coarseness. Who? The general Sag, the world of Nikudim, that has phase two of clothing and phase one of coarseness. Where is that degree apparent? Below the place of the coupling. So now, we'd say that it doesn't clothe that place. It only receives lights of that place, of the Achap of Dikna. But they expand below the Tabu. Why? On which record was the place of the coupling in the Osh of Sag? On the records of Nekudot Sag. Where were they? Below Tabu. That's why they need to descend to the place where they came from. Just we learn something new. Since the first Rosh that was revealed below is also called the Rosh of Phase 1, since it was also restricted, it's also considered as the phase of Akudim, a dot, a point. We need to remember a rule. It's right that the coupling that was in the Rosh of the Sag of the Upper One that would give birth to phase two over one, it was born. When it came to the lower one itself needs to perform a coupling by striking that from it and above came Osh. As we learn, Patsuf Ab, it's right that there was a coupling in the Osh of Gelgalta on phase three and descended below. When we learn the phase three of coarseness that descended below the Chazav Gargalta became the Pe, meaning he himself needs to perform a coupling by striking that from it and above comes the Rosh and below the Guf. So we find that we have, except for learning about the first Rosh of the Sarot Reisha, we need to learn about the Sarot of the first Rosh and the lower one itself, what it does. That's called the first Rosh is Yishut. That's why we say that it's also considered as Ab, that it doesn't have a second restriction. It stands at the Tabu and above. So we have to start 96, item 6. Item 6, here he wanted to elicit also from the man of mine, bon, which are the inner ones, so the externality outward. So what's the question here? Who's he's saying that he wants to elicit also from the mind, bond, the internal ones, to bring them out. We learned once that there's an inner Havaya in Ak that from its Yud came Ab and from the first Tay came Sag and from its Vav it's called Ma. And from the world of Nikudim, came the world of Atzilut. So, who brought them out? The inner Havaya brought out what was in the internality to the externality. And how would it come out? We learned that every time it descended to a smaller degree because the refining of the screen. 4, 3, 2, 1. With the coarseness of the root. So we have to say that you shouldn't elicit mind bun. We have to explain here that here you wanted to elicit also from the mind bun and the internal ones to bring them outside to the external. Meaning, which are the inner mind bun? The vav and hey that is in it, he brought them out. That's the easiest way to learn it. So he says, then the inner sag that were in the inner mind bun ascended with them to the inner mind bun. Here it was already mixed, meaning we learn that the order of the refinement of the screen begins from Gargata, then it was phase 4 over 3 in Ab, then 3 over 2 in Sag, 2 over 1 should be in Nikudim, because it includes the lower mind bun, as he says that Sag is called Achab. He's also speaking about Nikudim. Here he calls them mind bun. Now, there's another matter that on the outside, according to the order, it should have brought out phase 2 over 1 from Sag, which is 3 over 2. There was another matter here that since before it, when the Nekudot of Sag expanded below the Tabu of Ag and mixed there, they clothed in Zon of Ag below the Tabu. That's why Sag, when it had to come out and elicit phase 2 of clothing and phase 1 of coarseness, the Rishimot ascended from phase 4 over 3 also. That's what he wanted to say here. And they rose with mind bun. But those mind bun, meaning 4, 3 in Zon of Ak, they are their man for the Tamim in Sag. What are the Tamim of Sag? They are a degree that aren't clothed in mind bun. They didn't expand below and they didn't mix there.
1: We move to the next part of the lesson, and before that, we'll sing a song together.
2: Mm-hmm.

0: who wrote them for us. We see how pertinent they are specifically now. Each one gets to read a source, an excerpt, and then when he comes to the lesson, he reads with the 10 and he sees what innovations come up in him. And then during the lesson, it opens even more. We see how much we are renewed and find in the same words, same sentences, gems and such special things we hear. Not only from the written sources, also from the video taped sources, we see how much what love gives us is alive and breathing and eternal. But before we dive into the topic, let's read a talk on the path that was, it took place last week and dealt with the joy in the study. This talk is from June 13th. It's titled, "To Learn to Enjoy the Lesson."
1: I really enjoy the morning lessons, really. I understand it's egoistic, that's clear. But still, I get great joy by sitting together, reading the source, listening to the Rav. I get a lot of fulfillment, a lot of discernments, a lot of satisfaction. So I wanted to ask how to work, or how do you work with this pleasure? How to work with the pleasure that you get during the lesson? What is this work? That it won't become just another corporeal pleasure. Like a smart guy learning something, but that it will be practical work. I want your advice. I don't know, maybe tomorrow he won't give me taste, and it'll be a different sort of work. But now, when there are such discernments and flavors from the lesson, how to work with it? What should I do? What is this pleasure being revealed? Rav, is it okay to enjoy the morning lesson?
0: Of course. Of course. To enjoy the lesson?
1: Yeah.
0: Yes?
1: I enjoy sitting before the source, before the friends.
0: Everything you say afterwards, after that, is okay.
1: Is it okay not to enjoy the lesson?
0: Not to enjoy? You have to search. How to enjoy?
1: Maybe it's natural that part of the 10 enjoy, part don't, tomorrow will change.
0: There's a part like this, there can be a part like that. Maybe a person can enjoy part of the lesson, and from the other part, you cannot enjoy, but you need to try to get into the lesson as if to a meal. And then you will begin to feel.
1: What is the work with the pleasure during the lesson? When a person enjoys during the lesson, he gets filled.
0: Yes.
1: So what's the work with that pleasure?
0: He enjoys hearing words of Torah from his friends.
1: And what should he do with it?
0: He wants everyone to receive the same kind of pleasure.
1: So it's important that his friends will also enjoy it like him? And if a friend doesn't enjoy the lesson, doesn't enjoy, no pleasure from the lesson,
0: then he has to pray for him.
1: We have to pray for him?
0: Yes.
1: As a 10?
0: Yes.
1: What's a desired state in a lesson that a person enjoys it?
0: Yes.
1: Let's say when you sat with Rabash, you enjoyed each and every lesson?
0: Yes.
1: Were there lessons that you felt lack of taste, lack of pleasure?
0: Also, sometimes.
1: So what did you do in those states?
0: You have to pray.

0: So if a person doesn't enjoy, he has to pray. That's the word.
1: Yes. Yes. Ask the Creator, why am I not enjoying?
2: אולי זה הכל אגואיסטי בעצם. אני נהנה, אני לומד משהו חדש, אני מקבל הבחנה, רגש חדש. חוכמה, לומד חוכמה ונהנה ממנה. זה נכון?
3: לא.
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1: What is the reason? I'm learning something, I'm getting a new feeling, new wisdom, and I'm learning for it. Is that correct? No. Duty, why not? How's it different from any other study? You get a new intellect. Love, what is it in other teachings? I don't know. But if there's something that you're learning and enjoying, then you have to ask the Creator.
0: And what am I different than a researcher sitting in a university studying? He's enjoying his academics.
1: This is something else.
0: What's special here in Kabbalah?
1: Because you enjoy learning Torah, and from the Torah, you're trying to draw, to elicit the reforming light. And if you don't know how to do it, you have to ask. That's it.
0: When a person enjoys during the lesson, studying the Torah,
1: yes.
0: Can you say that it's contact with the light? He's being filled by the light?
1: When a person enjoys the study of Torah, he enjoys the light. Yes.
0: Spiritual pleasure clothes in your five senses, or it's only in that sixth sense and the point in the heart, that's the source of pleasure from a Torah lesson?
1: No, it's both.
0: So it clothes in him entirely, in all of the person.
1: Yes.
0: Is there pleasure from disseminating the wisdom?
1: To present?
0: Disseminating the wisdom of Kabbalah, teaching it and so on.
1: Disseminate as well, yes.
0: Is it a different pleasure or is it the same pleasure?
1: No, that's a different pleasure.
0: And the people that enjoy from disseminating and people that enjoy studying?
1: Yes.
0: What does it depend on?
1: On a person's character, who was born like that.
0: Can you enjoy from both? Also from studying Torah?
1: Try and tell us. I want to say l'chaim. I want to see these friends. I hope that soon we will all be rewarded with a common feeling and we will be able to reveal to the Creator love and joy in receiving from Him, in that we receive from Him. L'chaim.
0: L'chaim. In front of the friends, a lot of times when you teach or that you feel this criticism, there's constantly tension in the air. What should I do with it, with this feeling?
1: He should correct himself.
0: The friend or the teacher?
1: The friend. From the Creator, you can't expect that he will correct himself.
0: There's like a reality of a friend teaching friends.
1: Yes.
0: What can you get from that?
1: Whatever you want.
0: It depends on the receiver?
1: Yes.
0: Or on the giver?
1: No, on the receiver.
0: So even if, I don't know, 10 years ago somebody came to the path, I'm going to teach him now. He came before me and I'll explain what I understood. He can get innovations from me?
1: Yes.
0: Yeah, so it doesn't matter. It can be a puppet up there. It depends on the one wanting to receive.
1: Yes.
0: But still, there's people that say that when Rabbah speaks or when Baal HaSulam speaks, there's a different spirit. Who are you that are you going to speak to us?
1: It's psychological. It's how they think.
0: psychological, but there's a difference whether Rabash speaks or any other friend or any other point in the heart.
1: Of course.
0: So it doesn't only depend on the receiver, also on the giver.
1: Yes.
0: Rab, did you ever feel criticism when you were teaching?
1: It's always.
0: When Rabash was in the hospital, who taught? How did the friends there keep studying? Because he was there for months.
1: Usually Miller.
0: Who chose him? Rabash told Miller that you're going to teach?
1: Yes.
0: So he chose him. It's not that somebody could jump and teach. He told him that you're going to teach.
1: Yeah.
0: Why? He knew the material better. Why did he choose him and not someone else?
1: Because Miller was the closest to Rabash in everyone's eyes.
0: So it's a matter of closeness?
1: Yeah.
0: That's why they'll get more from him. That they'll be appreciating him.
1: That they would receive from Miller more.
0: From Miller, they got the same as they got from Rabash?
1: No.
0: And what can you do if in the class somebody sat and said, who's this Miller sitting here and giving me a lesson? I want Rabash to give me the lesson.
1: But Rabash couldn't.
0: So we'll hear a recorded lesson or read an article. Why do I need to listen to Miller? What should I tell such a friend that said there's nothing to listen to him? Okay, he's righteous, but I want to read a Rabash article. It's more of a spiritual benefit. Let's read Zohar. Let's read Tess.
1: Yes.
0: What would you tell a friend that brings that criticism?
1: I would tell him to sit down and not open his mouth and to listen how Miller, who is a disciple of Rabash, how Miller is giving the lesson.
0: And from that, Miller, what can I get from him?
1: You can receive from him whatever you want.
0: You said something that caught my attention, that if a person teaches, it's because of his closeness to his teacher. Does he teach his knowledge?
1: It's actually almost the same thing.
0: So everything in a person is a result of his closeness to his teacher.
1: Yes.
0: So when he teaches himself, or he teaches his closeness to the teacher. What does he teach?
1: The closeness.
0: The closeness to the teacher. That's how you feel when you're teaching your closeness to Rabash?
1: I try.
0: But that's what you want to pass on.
1: Yes.
0: Everything you absorb from him, that's what you want to pass on. Meaning the spirit.
1: Yes.
0: What is closeness? Everybody that studied from you is considered close to you?
1: Anyone who learns from me, whether I want to or not, receive spirit from me.
0: Two friends can sit before the Rav. One who felt that he's getting his knowledge, someone getting his spirit, someone close to him physically. There's all kinds of forms of connection. So what's considered closeness?
1: What they think.
0: And what do they give when they pass it on?
1: Also, from this, they pass on.
0: The question is, everybody who learned from Rav Leichman for years, is he a potential for passing it on? Is he considered close to the Rav and can pass it on?
1: Yes.
0: Did Rabash have students that he loved, that it was clear that he has a special attitude to them?
1: From Miller, he would absorb strength.
0: What was special about him?
1: He was devoted.
0: Yes, because you enjoy studying Torah, and from the Torah you're trying to extract the light that reforms. Again, you are enjoying studying Torah, and from the Torah you are trying to extract the light that reforms. So our life is around the lesson. The lesson is the foundation, it's the base, it's the heart, it's the peak of the day. And we learn a lot of sources. We're studying Rabash, Bala Sulam articles, the preface. We're studying recorded lessons from Rav, watching them, talks like we just heard. We heard a Rabash recording today. We have all kinds of sources. And each one, naturally, develops a certain attitude towards different sources. Some like certain sources, some connect to others. And as the years go by, the lesson becomes a place to work. Meaning it's not just a random action, but it's a state we get prepared for. The whole day becomes a preparation for the lesson. Preparation, preparation of preparation, Zoom talks that are preparing, with our actions we do, everything comes to that peak where the 10 sits, the group before the source, with the Rav, with the friends, and tries to draw the light that reforms. And here we are trying to see how can we really do this action in a whole way. So now we want a workshop. We know that each one of the friends connects to different kinds of sources and different times, different feelings, different states. How can we, each one in their 10, aid, help each other, draw the light? Without connection, as much as I'm enjoying the lesson or not. Again, how can we in our 10 help each other draw the light without contact, though, as much as I'm enjoying the content during the lesson?
1: As Avio said now, over the years, the lesson becomes a place of work. As we heard, we should enjoy the lesson. Actually, it seems like it's an important part of it, element in it. But regardless of whether I enjoy or not, I come to work. I come to learn Torah and draw the reforming light.
4: Can we?
0: If I'm not mistaken, there was also talk about the freedom of choice, that a person needs to search for an environment that pushes him ahead to come closer, to search for the light, to search for the connection, to search for equivalence of form. So, same with us. The more we implement this and talk about it and do activities around it, and know how to remind each other and give examples to one another to implement this existence of society on one another, the society that was made to push us ahead.
1: Yeah, help each other to give importance, just as we're doing now, the importance of the lesson, which is our source.
4: You
1: have to be at the lesson in order to receive strength to work all day. And then you get ready for the lesson again. Whole implementation is with the lesson and to help each other. Remember that that's our work. To constantly be in prayer during the lesson, whether you like it more or less, to work above it. And if along the way you get excited, great. But in principle, regardless, you should constantly be in prayer.
0: How to help each other draw the light above the extent we get pleasure from the lesson. So we have to repeat the principles on how to draw the light, that it depends on the demand, what I want from the study. First of all, what's the reward I'm asking for? According to Baal HaSulam, it's faith. I want to get faith from the lesson that the Creator is the good who does good and everything. And another thing is intense work on connection. Coming to the lesson to connect, find my resistance for connection, and work intensely about it. That's the essential thing that is drawing the light. We have to come to the lesson, draw the surrounding lights in a calm way, enjoy the lesson and everything. But if there's no press on that connection, so we're drawing the light and just getting livelihood and we keep going. But here, there has to be intense pressure on all the friends in the tent. That's how the surrounding lights reform.
5: והתיקון הוא בא מהמאור המחזיר למוטב וכל הכוונה שלנו במהלך הלימוד צריכה להיות רק כלפי הכוח הזה שמתקן והפעולות שאנחנו עושים במהלך היום הם כמו הכנה להגיע
0: The actions we do during the day are like preparation to come to the time of the lesson and that's how we realize ourselves
1: Yeah in general we should participate Try to appreciate the friend's situation and participate with him emotionally. And the bottom line should be either gratitude or prayer or request.
0: What can help is a feeling of responsibility towards the friends. I can't just disconnect in my thought that I'm not enjoying right now, but maybe that's a good state that I can pray and not escape with my thoughts, and if I'm not enjoying, so I won't even connect to it. On the contrary, it's an opportunity to think of the friends and pray.
6: Yes, friends.
1: We participate many hours in Rav's recorded lessons from years ago, some lessons from 20 years ago, or maybe even more, a bit less. Sometimes we hear from the friends that Rav doesn't only interpret Baal HaSulam and Rabash, but also takes the lesson in some direction according to the situation. I remember the lessons as if they were yesterday. Many of the friends remember the lessons. And then there's a situation Rav answers the questions that were pertinent at that time. Sometimes we see their friends. Senka hands the class and we hardly see anyone familiar there. Most of the friends left. We hear friends getting sophisticated with questions, being a wise guy, and that person hasn't been with us for many years. So naturally, we relate to it and say, how is it pertinent to me, to my life? It's a lesson that took place 20 years ago, according to a certain situation. Great, very important. But we don't really respect those who ask, and love is above everything, of course. But so here we want to ask a question about how we relate to the study. from recorded lessons by Rav, whether they were 6 months ago or 25 years ago. How do we maintain the right approach to the recorded lesson, even when we have questions, objections, and doubts? How do we maintain the right approach to the recorded lesson, even when we have questions or objections or doubts? 4 minutes.
0: Resistance and doubts can also be in a lesson that Rav is here. And it doesn't have anything to do with a recording. It's states that are revealed in a person towards the goal. And so you have to improve your attitude every time more coarseness is revealed, and you have to correct your relation. A lesson by Rav will always be something exalted. You can hear, you can feel it. It doesn't. So, in short, this right now is what is given to us, and that's what we have to work with. It's not bad state. There are people who have nothing, and we have a lot.
1: Every end of the lesson, we have the summary of the lesson, and each friend speaks, and suddenly you hear that. You hear how much, how relevant it is. Now we learn such principles that we have to take and realize them now in the 10, and also during the day and in general.
4: Can
0: you can always get inspired from that point that Rav, it doesn't matter what deficiency is before him, what year it is, what place it is, he always relates to it seriously. He also knows how to silence a person when it's needed, but his attitude, that's what's important. That's how I always relate to the recorded lessons. It's less important who's asking or when it was or whether it's relevant or not, whether he's with us or not with us, but the seriousness where Rav relates to the things, that's what's interesting at least. The experience that your teacher has such importance to answer and not ignore and not forget any deficiency that's before him and to give some answer. That's important, that we want to be Rav's students and not anybody else's.
1: Every word from Rav is like an article of Rabash, like Baal Sulam. It's a source. Regardless, I was asking, even if it's friends who left, they invested themselves in the questions and other things.
0: I'm with great inspiration from the recorded lessons. I feel like I'm making up for all the years I wasn't here, getting all these definitions for when I got to the group, things that were taken for granted, you couldn't ask about it or anything. Here, Rav explains every little thing, why every little thing, and society is built in such a way, and everything was already there at his time when he built the group. So all these things were already in that vision. In every lesson, the same guidelines.
1: So, friends, now we will watch clip number one and hear Rav's answer to the question we brought up. Please.
0: If you are watching a recorded lesson, you're in contact with me. then to the extent that you want to be in contact and absorb what I'm saying from me. In spirituality, there is no past, present, future. So you are in that same state that I want to pass to you. Obviously, when you hear the lesson, and you go through... Sorry again. If you are still watching a recording, a rerun, again and again, so people think in corporeality it's a rerun, what, it's not a live person, because they don't understand what's happening and how different types of influences happen in spirituality. So they think it's something from the past, has been, there's no power in it. You can understand that because they're connected to corporeality and it's a copy isn't the original. It's just like the Ari told his student, Yitzchak HaKohen, the Ari said that if you will connect and be in my lessons, just like I taught you, so I'll come and I'll teach. So Yitzchak HaKohen said, how can you come and teach? You're about to die. And he said, you don't understand anything about the concealed, and then he died. So the people who don't have contact with spirituality, but their pride, I guess, covers their eyes, so they think that it's better. A live cat than a dead king. And that's how they think. Well, what can I say? Let them think that our world really needs people that can always bring some kind of new external form. But in spirituality, I'll tell you, I don't move from the writings of Rabash and Bala Sulam. I don't move from them. I constantly find more and more pearls in there. If you check the lessons we've went through, you'll see how much you have in there for many more years to come. Things that you weren't able to hear. You didn't hear. Just like we read and we see, oh, there's something here that I never saw before. And the people that think that you can study a friend from a friend, what can I say? I feel bad about their future. They still don't understand that everything depends only on increasing the height of their teacher, because according to that, that's what depends on the extent of the illumination they get from above.
1: The illumination they receive from above. So gives us illuminations from above. And the question is, how we prepare ourselves to receive Rav's light? Workshop. What preparation do we need to do in order to hear Rav correctly? 4 minutes.
6: I think we have to organize our relation to the lesson. If I come and I start judging whether it feels good to me or not, what I'm getting, by the way, a lot of the questions that they were asking about the group are very relevant for what we do in the 10. So there's things that are eternal. And if sometimes we get confused, then we judge whether it's right, or we have to set each other straight to explain how the light, the lesson is a place for the reforming light. Everything we're doing is a preparation for that. So if we prepare all day and don't value the lesson itself, so it's not clear what the benefit will be from our attempts to connect. So we're a 10 that have to hold each other in the right relation.
1: And in general, when I hear these old lessons, I experience it that Rav is speaking so simply, and I can understand it. So for me, it's a great reward. It's a great, like a present. So I ask myself, how is it so pertinent? And my conclusion is that something that is true is true at its spiritual root and at its corporeal branch. And in my eyes, the recordings are far clearer to me than the later lessons. So for me, it's a celebration.
0: Yeah, in the beginning, we were speaking about pleasure from the lesson. So I enjoy more the lessons that are for realization. Let's say this week there were very strong lessons that Rav gave clear advice on what we need to do. Then we go and we implement it during the day. So that's our preparation. And we're already waiting to come to the lesson, to hear the advice, to draw the light. And this way, every day, from one lesson to the next, that's the direction that can really hold us in the direction towards spirituality.
1: I feel that in the lesson, Rav builds a spiritual state, which is like a whole world of a spiritual state. But this is what we have to go through during the day. It's a state that Rav designed for us. So I feel that as a 10, we need to be in a state that Rav built during the day and work in it towards something. And then in the evening Zoom, to scrutinize it. And then from the second part of the evening Zoom, start working toward tomorrow's lesson, like we often do. We read tomorrow's article and begin to enter the world that Rav will build for us in the morning lesson. And in this way, we will constantly be living inside Rav, inside the spiritual state. He is designing for us a spiritual state, so we must never disconnect from it, not before and not after.
0: Yeah, I'll add that we have to annul.
1: So, after we heard Rav, and in the clip now you could hear how he builds everything on the articles of Rabash, on the sources. And each day we begin our lesson with a source. We read Rabash in the 10. And on Shabbat, we hear him when we listen to his lessons of Tess. So now we want to talk about it in the 10. What those articles of Rabash that we read together give us in the 10? How those articles influence our 10? How do they develop us? Now, so let's discuss now in a workshop how, through reading the articles of Rabash, we advance toward spirituality. How they advance us. We have 4 minutes for that.
0: Same thing like we were talking about Rav now. To just adhere to the Upper One, and then all those spiritual states he's taking us through, so to go with him and ascend with him on this elevator.
1: To me, there's nothing better than the articles of Rabash. In terms of the study, the closeness to us. How should I put it? It's such a special gate. The writings that Rabash left for us. So precise, so directing us toward love of friends, toward the point, the only point from which we can come out from this world and penetrate the upper worlds. And we don't need anything more than to let Rabash wash us. As the more shower time we have with Rabash, the better it is. Which is, she just let him clean us. In my eyes, it's perfect.
0: We also enjoy, usually in the summary, we always say that as much as their eyes opened, also from the deep wisdom that Rabash has, and obviously also the light that reforms, that if you're in a prayer, so what do you want of it? So you can also enjoy that, get a lot of forces, give a lot of forces to the friends, to the whole world.
1: He gives us the principles, the diagnosis of our own situation, and also tells us what we're supposed to do. And the more we take the writings of Rabash seriously and try to implement them, the more we can advance. The more we understand that he's talking about us. And it is we who should do what is written in the articles. The more we will be able to benefit from the light, from everything that there is in the writings of Rabash.
0: Yeah, there's a spiritual method that we have to get from our teachers, a daily guidance, also contact with the light. And this is what happens also through love and also through Rabash articles. We get the guidance for spirituality, how to go through all the states, the sense, evil inclination, faith above reason, prayer. It's all terms that we have to feel that are close to us, and we have to work with them daily. And this necessity to discover what to do tomorrow is what leads you to the lesson. This is where you're going to get some knowledge, or not knowledge, something internal that you'll be able to work with during the day.
1: Yes, friends. Now we started studying the preface and the test, and there are many challenges in studying this. So we want to hear in clip number 2 Rav's words about this topic.
0: It seems that the writings of Rabash is like this spiritual psychology.
1: Rabash or Baal HaSulam?
0: Rabash.
1: Abash, we don't know, I'm telling you. He did something that we still don't appreciate. We think, hey, he wrote once a week articles to his students. No, no. It is so... Without him, we wouldn't be... In the articles of Bala Sulam, we wouldn't find ourselves. There you have wisdom, you have these revelations, beautiful advancement. He's academic, Bala Sulam. And Rabash is really like a father tending to you, giving you such discernments and stories. There was never anything like that.
0: It's not like a fifth language that...
1: No, it's not a language. Certainly not a fifth language. When I told him this, I said, how are you doing this? There was never anything like that. He said, shut up. Yeah. This is how he responded. No, we haven't discovered it, but we're beginning to understand that his articles don't simply give you explanations. They build you. They build the person.
0: Yeah, they really build a person. So we started studying tests and preface, and it's clear to us that we're talking about a language here that we don't know so much. From experience, I know that there's people that really connect to this language, to these terms, and there's some that really suffer, and some in the middle. Some like studying and understanding, and some that can sit and pray as we read, so we do need to combine these things. That's why we're also in a tent. That every person during these years goes through states, I can say about myself, that it was really difficult for me with this language and these terms, but as time goes by, you even start enjoying it. So on one hand, we need to try and make the efforts to understand these terms. You can't just sit and pray all the time. It's not Chinese. There's still Bala Sulam wrote it in Hebrew, and we must study these terms. And even there's recommendations to maybe listen to it again during the day, because you absorb it differently too. So that's on one hand. On the other hand, it also has to be clear that if not, if we won't feel it, so also nothing will happen. So let's have a workshop. How can we keep concentrated in drawing the light and not to fall into understanding or not understanding what we're studying? So please, 5 minutes.
1: Wow, seems very difficult for me to listen, try to understand an article of Rabash without trying to understand it. It's like Lishma, it's like drawing the light. It's the essence of prayer. I think you can't only ask it, and you need the support and the alertness and vigilance and the guarding of the friends. It's really Lishma.
0: Yeah, specifically that time when we see the preface lessons. So I've talked about it a lot, about the intention and how to organize your understanding, your intention, that first you have to be in the intention and then add the understanding into it. And if you fall from that, so you have to go back to the intention first, and that's how it is. That's the work. That's the method of the work, that we need to connect the intention and the understanding.
1: As Mushi said, just sitting and praying is also not ideal. Why is it so difficult? Because there's nothing like that in the world that you can... There's no other form of study like that. Because what we're learning on the one hand, it really does exist. It's a reality that exists. And laws that exist, these are processes that are happening in reality, but we don't have the senses to perceive them. So in the way that we study, the way we are instructed, we begin to develop that sense. There's nothing like that in reality. This is why even after many years, it's still difficult. But as Kabbalists guide us, we have to study it

0: And at the same time, pray. Study in order to get correction. So as we're doing now, we have to constantly reset ourselves and remind ourselves about the right direction.
1: I have an unpopular opinion. I think the preface isn't difficult. So either you study it or you study the terms or you don't. That's, as we say, on the studying level. About the lay that reforms, that's a different question already. The question is, what do I want to get from the lesson now? What do I want to attain from this reading, from the studying, as we say? And here it's also the influence of the environment. How do we help each other, pray for each other, that we'll all be together as one man with one heart, drawing the light that reforms?
2: There's
0: a great way to adhere to Rav. I remember years where every few minutes he would remind us of the intentions while studying Tehillim in the preface. He wouldn't let us slip away. And we have to search how what we do for each other the way he did for us. That we watch over each other, watch over the ten, watch over the whole group. So the concentration, the goal will be focused on drawing the light and not on something else.
1: Yeah, I also think that prayer is the first thing. What is added, whether you understand more or less, that's an addition, and not the opposite. Like in dissemination, or if you work in the kitchen, first you have to do the work, then try to add the intention. And here, it's the opposite. That's what I think.
0: It all depends on the desire, on how much during the study we want to understand and attain what Baal HaSulam attained. It's a matter of
1: So maybe now we'll see clip number 5 and then we'll go to the assembly.
0: The main thing, I'm checking on you now, on men and women too, I'm checking on you, how you will perceive this study correctly. Meaning that we are learning how to unite between us in order to draw the action of the reforming light, and that that light will connect us in a spiritual way. So the light will be, so the Creator will be revealed between us. This is basically what we need. Where here is our own correct action, so the light will reveal us as one, and will be revealed in us as one, receiving one. That's it. So here we need to try to come to that, to come closer to the concept of one. If we do this while studying Tess, we will succeed. If we don't, what can you do? It all depends on us. Therefore, it's not called studying the wisdom of Kabbalah like you study physics. The study means we yearn to unite through the study while we are studying. As he writes, even if we don't understand what we are learning, but we're yearning to attain that spiritual state, then we draw reforming light, which changes us. And then we understand, because of the change, our change, how we draw closer to attaining the Creator. I really hope that we will accept it correctly. And that's the main thing.
1: That we'll get it correctly. Rav tells us so. Now, friends, we want to hear another phase of a right attitude toward the studies. We heard about Rav's lessons, the Eternal Ones, our teacher. He's our connection to the spiritual world. We heard how to relate to Rabash and test studies. Now it's important for us to hear recommendations from tens, from friends. How can we keep contact with the sources during the whole day? Because we're in a lesson, trying each one to be in the morning lesson and practice physically or virtually. And whoever isn't probably hears the lesson later on during the day, but we have a lot of time during the day that not necessities when a person is at work or something necessary. How do we keep contact with the sources during the day? How do we do it personally and how to do it in the tents? So let's open it for the assembly here, and we'll be happy to see question marks on the Ovut system and to see the hands up here, how to keep contact with the sources during the day. Please.
3: French 3, Rishonim, Bakasha.
1: French 3, please.
0: Thank you very much, friends. We have advice, some advice, please. Bookmarks everywhere on Kabbalah Media, on your phone, in the tense chat, in your car, everywhere. Create those bookmarks. And when you get there, just switch on the lesson and listen.
4: Shalom, Havarim. One thing we do in our WhatsApp group is we translate the lessons, the transcription into English, and a friend usually takes one part of the lesson that really resonated with him, and he shares that short part of the lesson with him. We keep that spirit going. Thank you.
1: Thank you. Wonderful advice, Tbilisi.
0: Yeah, we also thought something like that. We can bring all kinds of excerpts and quotes. We shouldn't burden the friends, but constantly measure how much I love the friends or I hate everyone. This work through on connection. By this, we can bring joy to the Creator, passing it on.
5: Доброго ранку. Ну, ми дуже вдячні за ті завдання, за ранкові підготовку.
1: We really thank you for these exercises.
5: І вони надихають.
1: That what we do in the end of the morning lesson, or tasks during the day, things that we summarize in the end of the lesson to remember the important points of the lesson and to be adhered to the lesson. So we're always doing the tasks you're giving us in the social part.
0: Okay, well, my question is, like we talked about, there are those who find it difficult to read and understand Bala Sulam. Some connect to Abash. If I am I causing harm to the spiritual advancement of my friends in the tent because I don't feel or understand this article? Am I causing them some harm? That's the question.
1: Why should you cause damage?

0: you won't harm.
1: עוד עצות, בבקשה, כן. יוסי.
2: כן, יש כל מיני אמצעים, אבל...
3: Yeah, there are all kinds of means, but in the end,
2: צריך לפתח ערבות.
3: We should develop ערבות, mutual responsibility, so I can connect to my friends, to the inner desire in their hearts, to other sources.
1: תודה יוסי. עוד רעיונות? כן, שאול.
4: אנחנו חיים במסגרת העולם הזה, ו...
0: We live in this world. The best things are 10 meetings. You have to make great efforts to be present in those meetings. If we're reading sources or talking in a workshop, just entering this field always brings us deeper in, and we really feel it.
3: Thank you. Ventura? I think when we come out of the lesson, that's the place where we can feel what we cannot, and that too is necessary. But more importantly, is during the lesson, when we have the ideal conditions, we have the goal and the group and the books, so each one must feel what he must add during the lesson. And there's always what to add, how we relate to the lesson more and more is necessary, because everything depends on the time of the lesson.
1: יש מיקרופון, בוא תתקרב אל המיקרופון.
5: יש שני דברים ש...
0: There are two things that one is when Rav recommended, even during the day, he said to read the terms that Bala Sulam explained for us. So I took that file from tests, from the questions and answers, according to the ABC, what's the most popular there. So we can even make a little book out of it. It really helps. Second thing I would... I'm just asking a question that gradually with these great lessons, you can't even express how valuable they are, the Rav and Rabash lessons. But as of today, also the lessons with the friends. So we find ourselves not using the books of tests and preface. When the friends come and explain, so this was a previous lesson, now we're going to watch the recorded lesson. It's great things. But also it's hard to set the time that will do everything. But I think we're less using the text of tests, of working together before the text, and all the deficiencies to appoint them in that direction. So to find a way to do it. Thank you.
3: Thank you, Sasha. It's always good to end with a question, and I'd like to ask another question just to end it. We remember again what we always know, that the sources are our source of surrounding light, and this is what corrects us and elevates us. And I ask myself many times at the end of the day, did I use all my free time during the day to be exposed to the sources, or perhaps I used it for other things that were more appealing at the moment? And if the next day I'll be a little more connected to the sources from all the tips we got here from the friends, perhaps by this we'll come closer to our goal, which is very, very near. So thank you very much to all the friends who participated and shared and were part of it. May we not forget the reforming light and end with announcements.
0: Yeah, friends, so we are happy to invite you to send, we want to open the intern program. It's for friends in Israel and the world. So it's a special opportunity, whoever's in Israel, is to come here to Petah Tikva, whoever's from around the world,

is to come to Israel, but it's not just coming here, it's really connecting to the life of the society, to absorb the French spirits, to be part of activities and 10 meetings, also be explanations, meals, yeshivot chaverim, you'll be guests with families, know the groups in Israel, you'll come and work and learn about the different departments, what they do here, why they're doing it, to be part of this whole process. So it's a very deep and authentic process where you experience Bnei Baruch in the closest way, not only during a congress, but in our daily life. It's very special.

0: חברים יקרים, בחלק הראשון נלמד שיעור של הרב מתאריך החמישי לשני 2000.
1: Friends, in the first part of the lesson, we're going to enter a lesson with Rav from February 2002. It's going to read an article called "What Is the Smell of His Garments in the Work?" We have 30 minutes for this, please. What is the smell of his garments in the work? Rabbi Zira said about the verse, and he smelled the smell of his garments and blessed them. And he said, the smell of my son is the smell of a field that the Lord has blessed. The smell of his garments, do not call it Bogdav, his garments, but Bogdav, his traitors. For even the traitors among them have a smell to them. We should understand the words of Rabbi Zira. What is the connection between garments and traitors? Garments are clothes that a person wears, meaning there's a connection between the clothes and the person. And this is a good thing that the person has clothes. But traitors are the complete opposite. Since when one person betrays another, it is a bad thing for that person. In other words, a person feels so bad in his situation that he wants to come out of that state. He has no other choice but to betray the person who put him in the bad state that he's in. Therefore, how come Rabbi Zira explains about the verse that garments means traitors? It is known that the order of the work is that a person should correct himself and enter the Kedusha, since man was born with the evil inclination, which comes to a person, and as soon as he's born, is with him. The Zohar says about it, and when one comes into the world, the evil inclination immediately appears to partake with him. As it's written, sin crouches at the door, for then the evil inclination partakes with him. It says there, an old and foolish king's is the evil inclination. From the day he was born, he never parted from his tumah, and he is a fool because all his ways are toward the evil way, and he walks and incites and lures people. It is known that the order of the work divides into the work of the general public, meaning what the general public can do, and the work of the individual, what the general public cannot do. This is expressed by the words lishma and lo lishma. Meaning, the work of bestowal pertains specifically to individuals, but work that is in order to receive reward is work that the general public can do as well. As my mom said about it, therefore, when teaching little ones, women, and uneducated people, they are taught to work only out of fear and in order to receive reward. Until they gain much knowledge and acquire much wisdom, they are taught that secret little by little. Therefore, when a person wants to walk on the path of individuals to do everything in order to bestow, the evil inclination called the will to receive, which is concerned with its own benefit, can work only in order to receive reward. When a person wants to work for the sake of the Creator, the evil inclination objects to this work, since it conflicts with the nature with which he was born. Hence, here begins man's work with a hard battle, since the person tells his body, when the body asks him why he observes Torah and Mitzvot, what will you get out of it? The person tells him that our sages said, the Creator said, I have created the evil inclination, I have created the Torah as a spice.
2: Therefore, since I don't have the power to annul you, by engaging in Torah, I will have the strength to annul you and remove you from your kingship over me, as it is written that you are an old and foolish king. Therefore, I want to remove you from your governance, that you govern me, and I will take upon myself the governance of the King of all kings, the Creator. What should the evil inclination, called the will to receive for oneself, do? It has no other choice but to interrupt with all its might. However, normally, the person does not make efforts to obtain something if he can obtain it easily. Therefore, when a person begins to work and makes little efforts to emerge from its dominance, the body does not need to resist the person with all its might. Rather, the evil in the person emerges gradually, with greater force each time, depending on man's work. In other words, the order of the work is balanced, so that one will have a choice to choose the good and reject the bad. This is as our sages said, one should always see oneself as half guilty, half innocent. If he performs one mitzvah, happy is he, for he has sentenced himself to the side of merit. The reason one should see oneself as half guilty, half innocent, is so to have a choice. Conversely, if one thing is more than the other, he can no longer make the decision. Therefore, if a person performs one mitzvah, he has already shifted to the side of merit. So how can he make a choice once more, since the side of merit has already prevailed? The answer is that if the bad in a person sees that the person has overcome it, the evil uses greater force, meaning brings him just arguments why it is not worthwhile to work for the sake of the Creator. It makes one taste the taste of dust when he wants to do something to bestow, and gives him a greater flavor in work for self-benefit. In other words, each time he gives him greater pleasure in self-benefit. In other words, he never thought that there is so much pleasure in self-benefit. Since when he makes more efforts, he shifts to the side of merit. Hence, he must give him more evil in order to be able to choose. That is, it does not mean that he gives him more bad deeds. Rather, it means that he gives him greater pleasure in self-benefit, to the point that it is difficult for him to retire from self-benefit and to work in order to bestow. This is regarded as a person suffering great dissents. That is, when the evil appears to him with greater force, and it is difficult to overcome it, the person sometimes comes to a state of pondering the beginning, meaning that he sees that he has labored and toiled in vain, since, in fact, it is impossible to emerge from the governance of evil. Thus, it is a shame that I exerted for nothing. It follows that during the descent, he betrays the work of the Creator. Afterward, when the Creator sends him an awakening from above, he ascends to spirituality once more and thinks that now he will be in a state of Kedusha. However, afterward, the evil appears within him once again and with greater force, and he suffers another descent just as before. Each time he thinks the same, meaning that each time he falls into betrayal in the work. It follows that he who is greater than his friend, his inclination is greater than him, since otherwise he would have no choice. It follows that one who is greater has more betrayals in the work, whereas one who does not have the strength to overcome, the evil does not need to show its full strength. Hence the question is, if he has committed a transgression, woe unto him, for he has sentenced himself to the side of fault, since the evil has already prevailed, so how can he later make a choice? The answer is, as our sages said, transgressed and repeated, it becomes as though permitted to him. In other words, he does not feel the power of the evil that there is in a transgression. And naturally, he does not need excessive overcoming. Rather, with a small overcoming, he can choose the good and loathe the little bit of evil that is in him. Conversely, one who is great, that person has many ups and downs. That is, he often betrays the work of bestowal, as the complaint of the spies who slandered the land of Israel, which is the kingdom of heaven. In other words, his taking upon himself the kingdom would not be for his own sake called Eretz, land, but because of the Shamayim, the heaven. Put differently, the person wants to take upon himself the burden of Torah and Mitzvot in order to bring contentment to his Maker. So the spies slandered it, as it is written in the Zohar, and they returned from touring the land. They returned means that they returned to the bedside, returned from the path of truth, saying, what did we get out of it? To this day we have not seen good in the world. We have toiled in Torah, and the house is empty. Who will be awarded that world? Who will come and be in it? It would have been better had we not toiled so much. We learned in order to know the part of that world. That upper world is good, as we know in the Torah. But who can be rewarded with it?
1: We should understand the argument of the spies. After all, they said what they felt. When a person is in a descent, he does not lie. He says what he feels. Hence, during the ascent, he wants to annul before him as a candle before a torch, since he feels that he will be happy from this. Conversely, during a descent, he sees that all the will to receive argues is correct. Thus, why does the verse say, as written, and they slandered the land? According to what Bala Sulam says, the answer is that they had to believe that since the Creator promised to the people of Israel that he would give them the land of Israel, which is a land flowing with milk and honey, the Creator will certainly give them. But the situation that they saw was that they had to believe that this revelation of the bad came to them from above, meaning the revelation of the evil that exists in man by nature, and that one is unable to emerge from the governance of evil and be rewarded with dvikut with the Creator. Rather, it is only the Creator Himself. They had to believe that the Creator would give them a second nature, which is the desire to bestow. And by that, they will receive all the delight and pleasure called a land flowing with milk and honey. Then, when they have the vessels of bestowal, the tzimtzum and concealment are lifted from them, and they are rewarded with the delight and pleasure that were in the purpose of creation. At that time, it is a land flowing with milk and honey. It follows that these descents are required in order to reveal the evils, so that afterward they will know that only the Creator can help. His help comes specifically on a complete lack, for then the complete help can come. This means that if the evil were not completely exposed, there would not be a complete lack. Hence, first we must see that the evil is revealed. Subsequently, the filling called help from the Creator comes and fills his lack. This follows the rule, there's no light without a kli. We could ask, why must we wait so long? That is, there are many ascents and descents, but the bad could have appeared at once. The answer is that if the bad were revealed in full, no one would be able to begin the work, since the bad would prevail and there would not be room for choice. Hence, the bad appears according to the level of the good that a person increases in the work. According to the above, we should interpret what we asked. What does it mean that Rabbi Zira interprets the verse, and he smelled the smell of his garments and blessed him? He says, do not call it Bogdav, his garments, but Bogdav, his traitors, for even the traitors among them have a smell to them. We should interpret that since Jacob was rewarded with wholeness, meaning that from all the descents, he achieved wholeness, so that the help from above could come. Since all the bad has been revealed in him, it follows that the descents, which are the betrayals, are called sins, when the light appears through them. We now see that the sins have become as merits. And were it not for the descents, we would not be able to achieve wholeness. This is why Rabbi Zira interprets that the smell of his garments was because he achieved his completion, meaning that the betrayals were also corrected. It follows that the betrayals were as fragrant as the merits, since everything was corrected in him. This is why he says the smell of his traitors. Therefore, when a person is in a state of ascent, he must learn from his state during the descent in order to know the difference between light and darkness, as written, as the advantage of the light from within the darkness. However, for the most part, a person does not want to remember the time of darkness because it pains him, and people do not want to suffer for no reason. Rather, a person wants to enjoy the state of ascent that he's in.
2: However, one must know that if he considers the descents while he is in an ascent, he will learn two things from this, which will benefit him and he therefore will not suffer from these sins for no reason. 1. He must know how to keep himself as much as he can from falling into a descent. 2. At the advantage of light from within the darkness. At that time, he will have more vitality and more joy from the state of ascent, and he will be able to thank the Creator for bringing him closer to Him. That is, now a person has a good feeling from being in a state where he understands that it is worthwhile to be a servant of the Creator, since now he feels the greatness and importance of the King. But during the descent, it was the complete opposite. The body was asking him, what will you get out of wanting to annul before him and cancel yourself from this entire world and care only about how to bring contentment to the Creator? When a person considers both extremes, he sees the differences between them. At that time, he has the value of a different importance than he thought about the ascent. It follows that by looking at the descent, the ascent rises in him to a higher level than he feels without looking at the descent. It follows that when he thinks about the time of betrayals that he had during the descents, all the descents are sweetened and filled with the blessing of the Creator, since they are causing an ascent. Hence, when a person completes the work, everything is corrected into merits. This is the meaning of what he says, and he said, the smell of my son is as the smell of the field that the Lord has blessed. This means that then the smell of my son's betrayals is as the smell of Malchut, who is called a field that the Lord has blessed. That is, he has already received all the bestowals of delight and pleasure from the Creator. Accordingly, we should interpret the words, and the Lord said to her, two nations are in your womb, and two peoples will be separated from your abdomen, and one nation shall be stronger than the other. Rashi interprets two nations as there is no nation but Malchut will be separated, one to his wickedness and one to his wholeness. One nation shall be stronger than the other. They will not be the same in greatness. When one rises, the other falls. We should understand what Rashi adds to us in his interpretation. Here, the writing brings the order of the work when we want to achieve adhesion with the Creator. He says, nation, as there is no nation but Malchut. That is, a person must know that there are two discernments in Malchut. 1. An old and foolish king. 2. The king of all kings. The evil inclination belongs to the old and foolish king. But there is also the good inclination in him, which pertains to the king of all kings. Therefore, he says, will be separated, one to his wickedness and one to his wholeness. One nation shall be stronger than the other. They will not be the same in greatness. When one rises, the other falls. This pertains to ascents and descents, where each wants to overcome the other, meaning that specifically by quarreling, each one grows. As was said, one who is greater than his friend, his inclination is greater than him. This is called one nation shall be stronger than the other, meaning that both grow and each one grows through the other. In other words, the descent, which is the old and foolish king, his power grows through the ascents of the good inclinations. It is as our sages said, to the righteous, the evil inclination seems like a high mountain. This is because he has many ascents, which in plural form is called righteous. That is, in a work, when speaking of one person, that he is a small world, there are many righteous in a person, meaning many ascents. They come by overcoming the wicked. Concerning many wicked in one person, this is called many descents, since in each descent he becomes wicked. It follows that each one grows through the other. This is the meaning of one nation shall be stronger than the other.
1: Conversely, those who do not walk on the path toward achieving dvikut with the Creator, which is to obtain the desire to bestow, are called wicked, in that they are not walking on a path where they will be able to do everything for the sake of the Creator, but rather for their own sake. Yet here, wicked is a different discernment, a completely different interpretation. That is, there are no righteous there in the middle, but all their actions are as wicked, meaning not for the sake of the Creator, but for their own sake. In the work, they are called wicked, but to the general public, who observe Torah and Mitzvot, they are called righteous. They are called wicked only in terms of the intention, in terms of the work, to work only for the sake of the Creator and not for their own sake. And since they do not have a quality of righteous in between, their evil does not receive an addition. For only if there is a righteous in between, meaning an ascent, when he wants to work only in order to bestow, then the bad must receive more bad so as to be able to lower him from his degree. Hence, to the wicked, the evil seems like hair's breadth, and the bad does not grow in them. Instead, transgressed and repeated, it becomes as though permitted to him. In other words, he has no sensation of the evil. This is as our sages said, and one nation shall be stronger than the other. As Rashi interpreted, they will not be in the same in greatness. When one rises, the other falls. But how come when he rises that he then falls? Each time someone else receives an addition. Once the good receives an ascent from above, and the bad falls. And when the bad receives bad from above, the good falls. This is the order of descents and descents. Until all the evil within man is revealed, specifically by a person receiving good each time, which is called ascents. This is the meaning of, and one nation shall be stronger than the other. Hence, when a person should not be alarmed by the descents. Instead, he should ask the Creator each time to bring him closer to him. According to the above, we should interpret, thus far your kindness has assisted us, and your mercies have not left us. The Lord our God. We should ask in which state he is in now, and what was his state before, of which he comes to say something new, as though now he is in a state of delight and pleasure. It seems as though he was not in a good state, but was in a state where he was not happy. And now he has come to realize that thus, what he felt have begun help from above. What he felt have been help from above, from the side of mercy. Although he did not feel them as mercy, now he sees that then, too, his feelings, which was felt as bad, were also from the side of kindness. and your mercies have not left us, means that then too providence was from the side of mercy and not from the side of judgment.
0: היינו שגם אז הייתה ההשגחה מצד חסדים ולא מצד דין.
1: We should understand how this is so, meaning to say that the bad state was also mercy. The thing is that there is no light without a kli, since a person cannot be given something if he has no need for it. It's like a person who cannot eat if he's not hungry. Therefore, when a person begins to walk on the path of the Creator, to achieve dvekut with the Creator, he cannot receive help from the Creator, because normally a person does not ask for help from someone unless he cannot obtain that thing by himself. Therefore, when one thinks that he can come to work in order to bestow a loan, he does not ask the Creator to help him. Thus, when one begins to work for the sake of the Creator, and he sees each time that he is incapable of achieving the degree of work in order to bestow, he becomes needy of the Creator's help. It follows that all the descents he had, to the point that sometimes he despaired and came to pondering the beginning and wanted to escape the campaign. And certainly, these states are called bad states. And he was in a state of wicked. But afterward, when he has satiated the lack of the kli, when he saw that his kli was full of lacks, the Creator gives him help, which is the desire to bestow, a second nature. At that time, he sees that thus far, the many descents he felt and thought that the reason was that he was unsuitable for it. And this is why he suffered the descents. Now he sees that thus far it was also help from above. This is the meaning of, thus far your kindness has assisted us, and it was all mercy. As it is written, and your mercies do not leave us. We'll now move to the lesson from February 5th, 2002.
2: Rav, so we heard the article, what is the scent of his garments in the work, from the ranks of the letter, first volume, page 205. What is the main content of this article? No bad comes from the Creator. Everything in providence is through the good who does good to the bad and to the good. And every action that a person undergoes from above is only in order to bring him closer to the Creator. And a person who initially feels providence only through his senses, meaning through bitter and sweet, he then certainly feels it as ascents and descents. Later on, when he adds to his perception of the Creator's governance over him, true and false, he sees that there, with its, where it seemed to him as bitter, he sees it was the truth. By this, the bitter becomes all sweet. And he sees that the descents help him to advance even more than the ascents, that as much as the ascent is greater, it is, all in all, the support of the forces that will enable him to cope with the descent and turn it into good. All of the ascents from one degree to the next degree are through the bad that is revealed through the descent. From that, one reaches the understanding that there is nothing bad in the world at all, but rather it is only chasadim, mercy. And from covered chasadim, they become revealed chasadim. Are there any questions? Yes?
1: What do you do with a sense of satiation? A person feels satiated.
2: Not hungry or satiated. He feels like that. There's nothing. It's good this way or good that way. Whatever comes is good. It's a sign that you have to shift, to add in the exertion, to press yourself a bit more. Enter into the article. Get some impression from this upper wisdom from Kabbalah. Get some inspiration from the friends. I see how he is inspired and he is inspired. I see how he is sleeping. And this one is like a corpse sitting there. He might fall off his chair or something else. It depends on who you're inspired by. It is written that each time you have to choose a better environment. So attach yourself each time to someone who seems to you that he's more inspired than you are and become impressed by him. That's it. And in this way, you'll be able to ascend. And also, if you have some power, then awaken others. That is also to your merit. Then instead of you descending, if you see someone who is descending and you help him to ascend, it's as though you went down and up. From the adhesion, it becomes the same action, truly the same action. And so, therefore, we simply need to work. That is to see in every state a good state from which we can begin the work. If even a thought comes to you of why am I like that, how come I'm not doing something, what should I do, and so on, something of that kind, it's a sign that you're being awakened from above, and they want you specifically from that state to move. And so then try by all means.
1: More or less the same question. I want to know if it's possible that there is such a state that a person just forgets everything he learned so far.
2: If a person can forget what he studied or about the work, there are states where I simply forget about my daily routine. I go around, walk around, I get confused, I have all kinds of other things. God forbid, some troubles or vice versa, all kinds of events. So because of that, you have to determine in advance, according to the clock and according to the diary, what exactly I need to do. I have certain hours for that. Indeed, for me, the day is organized pretty much less or more, except for what Nessie sometimes throws some mess in there with all of the all kinds of meetings. That's it. So I know that this is it. I have to go through it. I have the study of the Ten Sefirot part now that I'm doing for Moscow. I have a forum from last year, and I have five or six other books along the way. Each one is kind of cooking. And I have 20 questions and answers on emails and on internet and so on. In short, I know that to each and everything I have to devote such and such time, and I have no choice besides the fact that I need to work for a few hours in order to make a living, right? So there's an order. And if I forget or I don't forget, nevertheless, after 1 hour or 2 hours, I reach a certain state where, according to my routine, my order, it awakens me and reminds me the issue. That is necessary. And besides that, we also have a shamari every day, right? At 1 o'clock, we read some article, right? Sometimes one of the friends calls and says, what's up? How are you doing? Do you think this way or that way? I wasn't even thinking this way or that way, but his question brings me already back to the state. At first, when he begins, I curse him. And later on, I see that, well, we have to do it. Otherwise, what? I'll remain a beast. And somehow I agree with him. And later on, I even like it that he calls me. That's how it is, right? Now, we are in the world of action. This means that whatever happens here, it's only through information that comes down from above. If every second, every moment, every state does not come down to this world from above, then it simply won't exist in this world. It's not that there is something here, let's say there's some object here, and it's enough that it's already built, it's made, it exists, and now we don't have to be too worry about it. There is no such thing. It only seems to us because we can't see the cause and consequence. But each and everything needs all the time. You have to sustain it each and every second. Otherwise, it will have no existence. This means that the light has to operate on it, and through the cascading to build a certain shell on it, a certain garment, and keep it all the time. Feed it, as we call it. Give it existential energy, let's say. And so, something that appears to be most dead, something that doesn't change at all, some kind of desolation, cannot be except through non-stop operation of the light from above. That specifically over that state there is an intention and precise action from above, and this is how it exists. So there is no state which is not under supervision from above, and which is desirable each and every second, even if it hasn't changed yet. There are states where a person feels how they're going over him to such an extent that seemingly everything departs, or everything comes, or nothing changes. So in every state, even if it doesn't change, as I explained, or it departs, or it comes, it all comes in a directed way from above. And in all of these changes, we need to understand that if the light will stop, then my I will disappear, myself. It's very simple. As we learn from the four phases of direct light, if the light doesn't make the vessel, if it doesn't create a desire, if it does not sustain this desire each and every second, as it comes from above, from Ein Sof, then this vessel will not exist. This desire will not be. The light precedes the vessel. If the light disappears from the vessel to a certain extent, not in terms of its existence, but in terms of its filling, then the vessel feels itself as empty. And these things happen to a person who's advancing with quite high frequency. When they want to replace the state of a person, then simply the light that was there before as a filling disappears. And instead of it, a new light comes, and seemingly new qualities, new fillings. And it seems to a person that whatever he had before, he forgot it completely and he has nothing. He invested maybe a few weeks or months or years and seemingly no memory of it even remained. He hears words. He doesn't understand what these words are. He didn't read them. He never heard them. These are well-known things. What is the reason for it? They want to replace his state. But in between, it happens so that he feels himself as though he's completely between heaven and earth. And it is written like that about the Baal Shem Tov, that he had such descents that he would forget, how do you call the words, the letters? The letters. And so his assistant would help him and say, this one is Aleph, Bet, Gimel, and he would repeat and come back to the letters and connecting them into words and later on into sentences and so on. The Baal Shem Tov, you understand, it's one of the great ones, one of the great Kabbalists. To such an extent, there is the departure of the lights. From the side of the light, it's a simple operation. What happens to us, that small change in the light creates within us changes from one end to the other. You see, we live from a tiny illumination cascading from above, and it comes down and clothes within us in a few, you might say, portions. It's but the most portion is that it builds around it a material vessel, a man's body, in which there is also the steel and vegetative and animate and speaking, and to each and every one there is a specific light for it, for its kind, that which builds around him a shell according to it. We have the steel things, we have the vegetative in the body, we have the animate in the body, and this animate also develops, and the vegetative and animate that develop also. The steel does not develop, but the vegetative within us grows, and it develops, and then it dies, right? The hairs, the nails, all kinds of vegetative parts. Then we have our animate, that's our whole body. It's the embryo from the seed that develops until it becomes small and then greater and old, and it dies. It has its own order of development. This is through the portion of light that pertains to the animate degree. And later on the animate degree, we have the degree of the human. Human being that develops from beastly desires for money and honor and knowledge, and then another higher level of portion clothes in it, which is already called the point in the heart, and in there too there is development. Initially it's called the time of preparation, and later on the development of the nefesh of Kedusha. And so you see, light comes, just a tiny illumination, but see to how many parts it is spread, and each part builds around itself a different garment. And in each and every part, there is its own plan, according to also the plans that come from the different parts of this light, and they influence each other. There is the general plan over this whole relation, which is called a person, a man in this world. And each one of these parts within us exists only through the light. And if some part of the light will stop to the same extent, the person would die, or that part within the person would die. There are parts that stop completely, other parts don't stop, but rather they move from one incarnation to the next, as we call it, and so on. So we should understand that those changes in the light that build within us ascents and descents, and a departure of the mochin, and once again some kind of resurrection, coming back to life. These are things that, well, in general, in the whole of nature, there is this kind of cycle and renewal. But in the spiritual part within us, it is certainly all quicker and felt more than all of the other parts of this tiny illumination that exists within us. This is so that we will develop by it faster. Its role is to make out of us the degree of Adam as quickly as possible. So we shouldn't be too impressed by the fact that suddenly I don't know anything, I don't remember anything, I don't feel anything. My future is concealed. Of course, a person can't avoid being impressed by it. We depend so much on that small feeling of this portion until we will be able to control it through the screen, so that we won't be dependent on all of these things. The screen allows us to have such a correction, and by that to acquire such a power where even though the light is not there, when it departs, I have how to fill myself instead of this feeling of the future, of confidence, of knowledge, of reality, of my personality, my orientation of where I am, what I am, I have what to be filled with. This is called the light of Chassadim. And then I don't depend on it at all. I become free. I become free. So I start thinking, so what should I do? So from this moment onwards, I can determine whether I truly want to be disconnected from concern about filling myself. And I can think about spirituality, about godliness. That's the whole matter of the screen. Okay? Shulem, but make it a short question and no wise stuff. Very short. There is no complete deficiency until the evil is revealed in wholeness. Who lets me discover the bad, the evil in completely?
1: I said it all becomes revealed and is done by the light. Whether more or less, but it's all by the light. Who's you're asking who after I've explained it?
2: What does it mean he transgressed and repeated it? It becomes as though permitted to him.
1: Becomes as though permitted. In simplicity, it means that a person is on some spiritual level. Let's say degree number 15. And in that degree, he carries out all kinds of spiritual laws. If he was given a challenge, an addition of will to receive, and by that additional will to receive, he certainly falls from the degree right away, then begins to be a criminal. If he begins to work with the addition of the will to receive so as to rise and correct this degree, then he rises not to degree 15, but 16. But if he doesn't work on that will to receive, if he made a transgression because from above he's given a will to receive, and then instead of correcting it and turning that transgression into a mitzvah, as it's called, if he continues working in the will to receive without correcting it, that means it's the second time and the third time and so on. And so this whole will to receive that he acquired, which took him below his degree number 15, now it becomes his keter. He stays below. This is called transgressed and repeated it, meaning he broke his mitzvah, his level, because that's what he was given from above. He's not punished by that for the first time. For the first time, he's not the boss of that. He's punished for the second time. Therefore, it says, if he transgressed and then did it again, it becomes as though permitted, meaning it becomes as keter. You have determined that yourself, that you're not on degree 15, but 13, let's say. And how

0: It's like Rabash writes that a person lives in some desolate place. Suddenly he found the book of Zohar and he started remembering according to that book where he was, and that he was actually thrown out to some place and he used to live there, and that we used to be his home, and meaning the spiritual world, and his family belongs there and he belongs there, and but he was thrown into some desolate place. And so meaning, even though he has family and wife and kids and friends and so on, all of that is beastliness, and he belongs to the spiritual degree, and that's where there's true family and true house and true friends and the souls of the righteous who are his friends and so on. And then he starts thinking. But Shana, a year, means, or repeated, means that the second time he does it of his own accord, not by what is given from above, the addition of the will to receive. Okay?
1: Yeah. Is there some portion of light that works on a vessel called a group, or is it simply that people gather, they come together, and they somehow grow stronger by that, they hasten it?
0: Above, our whole function is from above. For us below, it is only the world of action, as I said. If you want to change something in this world, you only have one solution: go up, become incorporated with the system of governance and guidance, and the more you can enter there according to equivalence of form, and you'll be allowed to add more good, then you can cause a good addition below, and only in that way you can change something. As we learn, there's only free choice in one matter: to jump a little higher or not, in one direction, one step, one direction, very kind of narrow. That's the only choice, you want it or not, please. But only that is your free movement that was given to you. And so after you rise higher, you only have one thing to choose in order to benefit something from above, from below. But only after you ascend. Other than that, in our world, there's nothing new except what comes from above. You want to change it? Please, change. So if you see in our world people of people who wish to be Kabbalists, certainly all those things are orchestrated from above. And even if some desire comes to the person, through none else besides him, he has to.
2: אז מה אתה שואל עכשיו על הקבוצה? ודאי שקבוצה מתוכננת מלמעלה. כמה שהיא מתאימה לצורתה למעלה, אז היא באמת קבוצה. כמה שהיא לא מתאימה, זה סתם שיבת ליצים.
0: From above, then it's truly a group. And if it doesn't, to the extent that it doesn't, it's just a, you know, a seed of the scornful. And the first law in the group is that each one pledges to relate to everyone equally, meaning that not that this one will be closer to me and the other one will be farther from me. I like this one and I reject this one. That's no longer a group, it's not unity. Group means unity. There can't be a different relation between one to another. And this is something you're not working on at all. Oh, okay, we have some general kind of good mood, that's good. What else? I don't have anything more to work on. I get such phone calls. Maybe the Rav can tell us what else we need to work on. So you have nothing left to work on. You're already righteous. It's the end of correction.

0: So, if in one person in a group relates to everyone the same thing, and somebody else from the group relates to this one more and to that one less.
1: So you have to sit together and discuss it. You have to scrutinize it and correct it. And I know it exists in each and every group from the first to the last. And this is the first condition. And I don't understand why it's not worrying to people. Well, let's start studying.
0: Let's share in our impressions from the lesson and what do we take from it for implementation in the 10.
1: Well, Rav talked about the equality, that unity means I relate to everyone equally, not that one is close and one is not. And if we don't have that, Rav said, then in any group, well, basically the tens of back then we have to discuss it and correct it. About resetting, Rav said a few times that when you are being reset, you feel like everything disappears for you, and this is done for you to rise to the next degree. You get an addition of coarseness, will to receive. If you don't work on it, you descend even more. And then you are pitied from above. And he said, mercy also means through suffering blows that remind you about the purpose of creation.
0: We need to see every state as a good state from which we can go out to work. And as for the descents that are revealed each time, it's simply an addition of desire. And we have to work with it. You have to attach yourself also to somebody who is more inspired than you are. And if you have some power, you can awaken others. And in this way, use the descent that is in the front for your ascent. Yet, Rav explained that there is a tiny illumination that splits into many parts, many portions. And each portion appears in a different friend, and by us beginning to elevate each other, we can connect these parts. He talked about the fact that there is a cycle, ups and downs. It's a natural phenomenon in nature. We have a cycle, and sometimes it's more conspicuous. If a person is on the spiritual degree, he is given an additional difficulty, an additional will to receive, to correct, and by that he rises to a higher degree.
1: Yeah, Rav said in the beginning that basically what's written in the article is that nothing bad comes from the Creator. Everything is led by the good and does good to the good and to the wicked. Anything that, any action a person goes through from above is in order to aim for the Creator. And we don't attain it. We feel through our senses bitter and sweet. And then it seems to us like ascents and descents, which we later join to the perception of the Creator. So we need to see that what seems as bitter is actually truth. He also talked about what to do with a sense of satiation when a person has no hunger for spirituality, and then to just pray for it, ask for it. We have to add more labor and get into that and make the effort instead of giving up.
0: He asked Rav about a state where a person forgets everything, and this actually stems from the fact that we go through states in such a way. The light holds the vessel, and if the vessel becomes empty, the person enters such a state, but is only for the sake of a transition to the next state. And in such cases, the person can truly forget everything. And he gave the example of a Kabbalist who forgot even the alphabet. Rav also talked about the daily schedule, that this helps a person to hold on in such cases when he forgets things. He gave himself as an example, how it helps him to always come back to the correct thought. And also, friends who call you also help you to come back.
1: He said the higher the descent, it's just support to help the person change the next descent to good. And at a certain stage, a person discovers there's no bad in the world at all, only mercy. And from concealed mercy, it becomes revealed mercy. He also explained what's a screen, that it allows me, when the vessel is empty, to fill myself with light of chassadim, then come out of caring for self-fulfillment and thinking about godliness. And this is called a screen. There's also one free choice. There was an amazing explanation about how this world is conducted, how it's all based on the light that comes from above and enlivens everything. And a person has just one choice to make another step towards the goal. And if he comes to some equivalence of form, then he could perhaps change something from below. And what's most important is what he talked about at the end, that we have to work on the equality towards everyone, and otherwise it's not even a group. We should think about what we do with this.
0: We'll move on to the next part of the lesson on Tess.

0: חברים יקרים, אנחנו לומדים מספר תלמוד 10 הספירות כרך ב' חלק
1: Friends, we're studying from Tess, part 6, Inner Light, from the words of the Ori, item 5, we'll enter the lesson with Rabash.
2: He speaks here about the general Ab, out of which only the hairs that are extended from Ab of the general Ab were revealed, and the rest of them are is Sag, meaning from the A9 below, that was not yet revealed. So what was revealed before Ab and later on Sag? Also it was revealed the Te'amim down to the Tabur, later on from the Tabur below to the dots, and then they were mixed, and then it rises to Man, and then a coupling is done. We will see that later. What does this give us? So here he brings, let's see what he, first we see what he says, then we'll see the result of it. First we should understand what he says, then we'll think about the consequence. But we can think about two things, building the foundation, then you can think about the building. Now, first we build the foundation. Then he tells us, you should know that you shouldn't think that any change occurred in Sag. Nothing was added to it. And Sag itself illuminates all the ten sefirot, meaning it's Achab, which is called Rosh, whereas from the Zivug that was done now about on the second restriction, now there is already a difference between above, a Naiman above, and a Naiman below. What is its Achab? The Se'arot, the hairs of Dikna were added.
3: What are the hairs of Rosha? The Se'arot Rosha? Half of a degree. It doesn't work on it. It's still the Rosh, but it's the Se'arot, the hair, meaning the second restriction. In the Sag, there wasn't any change. But there was one addition, that the Achap of Sag is also called Rosh. And then we have phase 3 of clothing and phase 2 of coarseness called Te'amim, tastes. But about the new coupling, there's an addition called Se'arot. Where does its Rosh begin? Only from the Anaim and above. That's why it's called Se'arot. But it's still the Rosh. If it's still the Rosh, so we learned that, according to the Rosh of Sag, that it's always when the Partsufim come out, they come from the place of coupling and below. Meaning, from the pen below, it's already called Guf. Same here. The Achap of Sag is already called Guf. There comes out the world of Nikudim. So we see that Sag includes something called Nikudim, that it came out of the general Ab, meaning that it was called the Guf of Sag. It's not the same thing. Although the Rosh of Nikudim, meaning the Rosh of the phase of Te'amim, the Se'arot of Reisha, we're talking about Sag, because it has all the ten Sefirot and Ab. So, I'm not talking about Nikudim, but I'm saying if it's not Nikudim, it's already called Sag. It's called the upper phase of Sag. What is the upper phase of Sag? It's Ab. That's why he divides it. There's a difference between the Se'arot of Rosh and the Se'arot of Dikna, that is Sag. Meaning every lower potzuf begins from the place of coupling and below. That's why it begins where? From the Achap. It cannot clothe there. Since all the records that came from the Tabuan below have to descend from that place that it came from. It went below the Tabu Avak, only in Yesut we learn that it stands at the Tabu and above, because it is also not considered the restriction. So, when the world of Nikudim came on something new that hadn't been until now, from the first time, there was a coupling on the lower hay in the Anaim called second restriction. This was the first time in the Rosh of Sag. So then I hear that now, according to the general rule, that every lower one starts from the place of coupling and below, we find that the world of Nikudim, where should it start? From Nikve Naim and below. That's why he tells us that the Sarot of Rosh, it's like the Rosh of the degree itself. What is the Rosh of the degree itself? There's phase 3 over 2, Ab. When whatever came out of it and below, there is no world of Nikudim, since they want to be precise to show that there's phase 2 of clothing called Sag, but it's called the general Sag, including the diminution. Not that it's a real Sag, it's the internality of Sag. It only came out on Sag, on phase 2 of clothing. So where does it begin? Only from the place of coupling and below. But we say, it's not that it can clothe there, because it's still the place of the first restriction, and it wasn't apparent, because everything was swallowed in Akudim. But it goes down below the Tabu, then it's called that its degree came from there. So what are you asking about that? The general Ab is called like a seed that has a whole tree in it. That's a diminution. Since it's not Ab, it's a coupling on phase 2 on 1, but I say it's the Rosh, so no apparent limitations were there. It was just as Sag. Just like in Sag, it has phase 3 of clothing called Ab, so I call it on the name of its upper phase. But just know that the general Ab is in the true Sag. It already came out on phase 2 of clothing and phase 1 of coarseness. Who? The general Sag, the world of Nikudim, that has phase 2 of clothing and phase 1 of coarseness. Where is that degree apparent? Below the place of the coupling. So now, we'd say that it doesn't clothe that place. It only receives lights of that place, of the Achap of Dikna. But they expand below the Tabu. Why? On which record was the place of the coupling in the Osh of Sag? On the records of Nekudot Sag. Where were they? Below Tabu. That's why they need to descend to the place where they came from. Just we learn something new. Since the first Rosh that was revealed below is also called the Rosh of Phase 1, since it was also restricted, it's also considered as the phase of Akudim, a dot, a point. We need to remember a rule. It's right that the coupling that was in the Rosh of the Sag of the upper one that would give birth to phase 2 over 1, it was born. When it came to the lower one itself needs to perform a coupling by striking, that from it and above came Osh. As we learn, Patsuf Ab, it's right that there was a coupling in the Osh of Gilgalta on phase 3 and descended below. When we learned the phase 3 of coarseness that descended below the Chazav Gargalta became the Pe, meaning he himself needs to perform a coupling by striking that from it and above comes the Rosh and below the Guf. So we find that we have, except for learning about the first Rosh of the Sarot Reisha, we need to learn about the Sarot of the first Rosh and the lower one itself, what it does. That's called the first Rosh is Yishut, That's why we say that it's also considered as up, that it doesn't have a second restriction. It stands at the taboo and above. So we have to start 96, item 6. Item 6. Here he wanted to elicit also from the man of mind, bon, which are the inner ones. So the externality outward. So what's the question here? Who's he's saying that he wants to elicit also from the mind, bon, the internal ones, to bring them out? We learned once that there's an inner Havaya in Ak that from its Yud came Ab, and from the first Tay came Sag, and from its Vav it's called Ma, and from the world of Nikudim came the world of Atzilut. So who brought them out? The inner Havaya brought out what was in the internality to the externality. And how would it come out? We learned that every time it descended to a smaller degree, because the refining of the screen. 4, 3, 2, 1, with the coarseness of the root. So we have to say that you shouldn't elicit mind bun. We have to explain here that here you wanted to elicit also from the mind bun and the internal ones to bring them outside to the external. Meaning, which are the inner mind bun? The vav and hey that is in it, he brought them out. That's the easiest way to learn it. So he says, then the inner sag that were in the inner mind bun ascended with them to the inner mind bun. Here it was already mixed, meaning we learn that the order of the refinement of the screen begins from Gargalta, then it was phase 4 over 3 in Ab, then 3 over 2 in Sag, 2 over 1 should be in Nikudim, because it includes the lower mind bun, as he says that Sag is called Achab. He's also speaking about Nikudim. Here he calls them Main Bun. Now, there's another matter that on the outside, according to the order, it should have brought out phase 2 over 1 from Sag, which is 3 over 2. There was another matter here that since before it, when the Nekudot of Sag expanded below the Taboo of Ag and mixed there, they clothed in Zon of Ag below the Taboo. That's why Sag, when it had to come out and elicit phase 2 of clothing and phase 1 of coarseness, the Reshimot ascended from phase 4 over 3 also. That's what he wanted to say here. And they rose with Manbon. But those Manbon, meaning 4-3 in Zone of Ak, they are their man. For the Tamim in Sag. What are the Tamim of Sag? They are a degree that aren't clothed in Manbon. They didn't expand below and they didn't mix there.
4: We move to the next part of the lesson, and before that, we'll sing a song together.

0: טוב, שלום חברים, אנחנו יחד בבונים.
1: Okay, hello friends. We are together in building a spiritual society.
0: ואנחנו ממשיכים את הקו שלנו.
1: And we are continuing our line, awakening from below. We want to reawaken all our values in society, to awaken importance in every area of our life. In the end, to awaken the Creator. Today, we will talk about a very important value in on our path. It's our connection to the sources, to the Kabbalists who wrote the sources, who wrote them for us. We see how pertinent they are specifically now. Each one gets to read a source, an excerpt, and then when he comes to the lesson, he reads with the 10 and he sees what innovations come up in him. And then during the lesson, it opens even more. We see how much we are renewed and find in the same words, same sentences, gems and such special things we hear. Not only from the written sources, also from the video taped sources, we see how much what the love gives us is alive and breathing and eternal. But before we dive into the topic, let's read a talk on the path that was it took place last week and dealt with the joy in the study. This talk is from June 13th. It's titled, "To Learn to Enjoy the Lesson."
2: I really enjoy the morning lessons, really. I understand it's egoistic, that's clear. But still, I get great joy by sitting together, reading the source, listening to the Rav. I get a lot of fulfillment, a lot of discernments, a lot of satisfaction. So I wanted to ask, how do you work with this pleasure? How to work with the pleasure that you get during the lesson? What is this work? That it won't become just another corporeal pleasure. Like a smart guy learning something, but that it will be practical work. I want your advice. I don't know, maybe tomorrow he won't give me taste, and it'll be a different sort of work. But now, when there's such discernments and flavors from the lesson, how to work with it? What should I do? What is this pleasure being revealed? Rav, is it okay to enjoy the morning lesson?
1: Of course. Of course. To enjoy the lesson?
2: Yeah.
1: Yes.
2: I enjoy sitting before the source, before the friends.
1: Everything you say afterwards, after that, is okay.
2: Is it okay not to enjoy the lesson?
1: Not to enjoy? You have to search. How to enjoy?
2: Maybe it's natural that part of the 10 enjoy, part don't, tomorrow it'll change.
1: There's a part like this, there can be a part like that. Maybe a person can enjoy part of the lesson, and from the other part, you cannot enjoy, but you need to try to get into the lesson as if to a meal. And then you will begin to feel.
2: What is the work with the pleasure during the lesson? When a person enjoys during the lesson, he gets filled.
1: Yes.
2: So what's the work with that pleasure?
1: He enjoys hearing words of Torah from his friends.
2: And what should he do with it?
1: He wants everyone to receive the same kind of pleasure.
2: So it's important that his friends will also enjoy it like him? And if
1: yes.
2: A friend doesn't enjoy the lesson, doesn't enjoy, no pleasure from the lesson,
1: then he has to pray for him.
2: We have to pray for him?
1: Yes.
2: as a 10.
1: Yes.
2: What's a desired state in a lesson that a person enjoys it?
1: Yes.
2: Let's say when you sat with Rabash, you enjoyed each and every lesson?
1: Yes.
2: Were there lessons that you felt lack of taste, lack of pleasure?
1: Also, sometimes.
2: So what did you do in those states?
1: You have to pray.
2: So if a person doesn't enjoy, he has to pray. That's the word.
1: Yes. Yes. Ask the Creator, why am I not enjoying?
3: What is the reason?
1: I'm learning something, I'm getting a new feeling, new wisdom, and I'm learning for it. Is that correct? No. Duty, why not? How's it different from any other study? You get a new intellect. Love, what is it in other teachings? I don't know. But if there's something that you're learning and not enjoying, then you have to ask the Creator.
2: And what am I different than a researcher sitting in a university studying? He's enjoying his academics.
1: This is something else.
2: What's special here in Kabbalah?
1: Because you enjoy learning Torah, and from the Torah, you're trying to draw, to elicit the reforming light. And if you don't know how to do it, you have to ask. That's it.
2: When a person enjoys during the lesson, studying the Torah,
1: yes.
2: Can you say that it's contact with the light? He's being filled by the light?
1: When a person enjoys the study of Torah, he enjoys the light. Yes.
2: Spiritual pleasure clothes in your five senses, or it's only in that sixth sense and the point in the heart, that's the source of pleasure from a Torah lesson?
1: No, it's both.
2: So it clothes in him entirely, in all of the person.
1: Yes.
2: Is there pleasure from disseminating the wisdom?
1: To present?
2: Disseminating the wisdom of Kabbalah, teaching it and so on.
1: Disseminate as well, yes.
2: Is it a different pleasure or is it the same pleasure?
1: No, that's a different pleasure.
2: And the people that enjoy from disseminating and people that enjoy studying?
1: Yes.
2: What does it depend on?
1: On a person's character, who was born like that.
2: Can you enjoy from both? Also from studying Torah?
1: Try and tell us. I want to say l'chaim. I want to see these friends. I hope that soon we will all be rewarded with a common feeling and we will be able to reveal to the Creator love and joy in receiving from Him, in that we receive from Him. L'chaim.
2: L'chaim. In front of the friends, a lot of times when you teach or that you feel this criticism, there's constantly tension in the air. What should I do with it, with this feeling?
1: He should correct himself.
2: The friend or the teacher?
1: The friend. From the Creator, you can't expect that he will correct himself.
2: There's like a reality of a friend teaching friends.
1: Yes.
2: What can you get from that?
1: Whatever you want.
2: It depends on the receiver?
1: Yes.
2: Or on the giver?
1: No, on the receiver.
2: So even if, I don't know, 10 years ago somebody came to the path, I'm going to teach him now. He came before me and I'll explain what I understood. He can get innovations from me?
1: Yes.
2: Yeah, so it doesn't matter. It can be a puppet up there. It depends on the one wanting to receive.
1: Yes.
2: But still, there's people that say that when Rabash speaks or when Bala Sulam speaks, there's a different spirit. Who are you that are you going to speak to us?
1: It's psychological. It's how they think.
2: Psychological? But there's a difference whether Rabash speaks or any other friend or any other point in the heart.
1: Of course.
2: So it doesn't only depend on the receiver, also on the giver.
1: Yes.
2: Rab, did you ever feel criticism when you were teaching?
1: It's always.
2: When Rabash was in the hospital, who taught? How did the friends there keep studying? Because he was there for months.
1: Usually Milo.
2: Who chose him? Rabash told Miller that you're going to teach?
1: Yes.
2: So he chose him. It's not that somebody could jump and teach. He told him that you're going to teach.
1: Yeah.
2: Why did he knew the material better? Why did he choose him and not someone else?
1: Because Miller was the closest to Rabash in everyone's eyes.
2: So it's a matter of closeness?
1: Yeah.
2: That's why they'll get more from him. That they'll be appreciating him.
1: That they would receive from Miller more.
2: From Miller, they got the same as they got from Rabash?
1: No.
2: And what can you do if in the class somebody sat and said, who's this Miller sitting here and giving me a lesson? I want Rabash to give me the lesson.
1: But Rabash couldn't.
2: So we'll hear a recorded lesson or read an article. Why do I need to listen to Mila? What should I tell such a friend that said there's nothing to listen to him? Okay, he's righteous, but I want to read a Rabash article. It's more of a spiritual benefit. Let's read Zohar. Let's read Tess.
1: Yes.
2: What would you tell a friend that brings that criticism?
1: I would tell him to sit down and not open his mouth and to listen how Milu, who is a disciple of Rabash, how Miller is giving the lesson.
2: And from that, Miller, what can I get from him?
1: You can receive from him whatever you want.
2: You said something that caught my attention, that if a person teaches, it's because of his closeness to his teacher. Does he teach his knowledge?
1: It's actually almost the same thing.
2: So everything in a person is a result of his closeness to his teacher.
1: Yes.
2: So when he teaches himself, or he teaches his closeness to the teacher. What does he teach?
1: The closeness.
2: The closeness to the teacher. That's how you feel when you're teaching your closeness to Rabash?
1: I try.
2: But that's what you want to pass on.
1: Yes.
2: Everything you absorb from him, that's what you want to pass on. Meaning the spirit.
1: Yes.
2: What is closeness? Everybody that studied from you is considered close to you?
1: Anyone who learns from me, whether I want to or not, receive spirit from me.
2: Two friends can sit before the Rav. One who felt that he's getting his knowledge, someone getting his spirit, someone close to him physically. There's all kinds of forms of connection. So what's considered closeness?
1: what they think.
2: And what do they give when they pass it on?
1: Also, from this, they pass on.
2: The question is, if everybody who learned from Rav Lightman for years, is he a potential for passing it on? Is he considered close to the Rav and can pass it on?
1: Yes.
2: Did Rabash have students that he loved, that it was clear that he has a special attitude to him, to them?
1: From Miller, he would absorb strength.
2: What was special about him?
1: He was devoted.
3: Ken.
2: Yes. Because you enjoy studying Torah. And from the Torah, you're trying to extract the light that reforms. Again, you are enjoying studying Torah. And from the Torah, you are trying to extract the light that reforms. So our life is around the lesson. The lesson is the foundation. It's the base. It's the heart. It's the peak of the day. And we learn a lot of sources. We're studying Rabash, Bala Sulam articles, the preface. We're studying recorded lessons from Rav, watching them, talks like we just heard. We heard a Rabash recording today. We have all kinds of sources. And each one, naturally, develops a certain attitude towards different sources. Some like certain sources, some connect to others. And as the years go by, the lesson becomes a place to work. Meaning it's not just a random action, but it's a state we get prepared for. The whole day becomes a preparation for the lesson. Preparation, preparation of preparation, Zoom talks that are preparing, with our actions we do, everything comes to that peak where the 10 sits, the group before the source with the Rav, with the friends, and tries to draw the light that reforms. And here we are trying to see how can we really do this action in a whole way. So now we want a workshop. We know that each one of the friends connects to different kinds of sources and different times, different feelings, different states. How can we, each one in their 10, aid, help each other, draw the light without connection as much as I'm enjoying the lesson or not? Again, how can we in our 10 help each other draw the light without contact, though, as much as I'm enjoying the content during the lesson?
1: Over the years, the lesson becomes a place of work. As we heard, we should enjoy the lesson. Actually, it seems like it's an important part of it, element in it. But regardless of whether I enjoy or not, I come to work. I come to learn Torah and draw the reforming light.
4: Can we?
2: If I'm not mistaken, there was also talk about the freedom of choice, that a person needs to search for an environment that pushes him ahead to come closer, to search for the light, to search for the connection, to search for equivalence of form. So, same with us, the more we implement this and talk about it and do activities around it, and know how to remind each other and give examples to one another to implement this existence of society on one another. The society that was made to push us ahead.
1: Yeah, help each other to give importance, just as we're doing now, the importance of the lesson, which is our source. You have to be at the lesson in order to receive strength to work all day, and then you get ready for the lesson again. The whole implementation is with the lesson, and to help each other, remember that that's our work. To constantly be in prayer during the lesson, whether you like it more or less, to work above it. And if along the way you get excited, great. But in principle, regardless, you should constantly be in prayer.
2: How to help each other draw the light above the extent we get pleasure from the lesson. So we have to repeat the principles on how to draw the light, that it depends on the demand, what I want from the study. First of all, what's the reward I'm asking for? According to Baal HaSulam, it's faith. I want to get faith from the lesson that the Creator is the good who does good in everything. And another thing is intense work on connection. Coming to the lesson to connect, find my resistance for connection, and work intensely about it. That's the essential thing that is drawing the light. We have to come to the lesson, draw the surrounding lights in a calm way, enjoy the lesson and everything. But if there's no press on that connection, so we're drawing the light and just getting livelihood and we keep going. But here, there has to be intense pressure on all the friends in the tent. That's how the surrounding lights reform.
3: והתיקון הוא בא מהמאור המחזיר למוטב וכל הכוונה שלנו במהלך הלימוד צריכה להיות רק כלפי הכוח הזה שמתקן והפעולות שאנחנו עושים במהלך היום הם כמו הכנה להגיע
2: The actions we do during the day are like preparation to come to the time of the lesson and that's how we realize ourselves
1: Yeah In general we should participate Try to appreciate the friend's situation and participate with him emotionally. And the bottom line should be either gratitude or prayer or request.
2: What can help is a feeling of responsibility towards the friends. I can't just disconnect in my thought that I'm not enjoying right now, but maybe that's a good state that I can pray and not escape with my thoughts, and if I'm not enjoying, so I won't even connect to it. On the contrary, it's an opportunity to think of the friends and pray.
4: Yes, friends.
1: We participate many hours in Rav's recorded lessons from years ago, some lessons from 20 years ago, or maybe even more, a bit less. Sometimes we hear from the friends that Rav doesn't only interpret Baal HaSulam and Rabash, but also takes the lesson in some direction according to the situation. I remember the lessons as if they were yesterday. Many of the friends remember the lessons. And then there's a situation Rob answers the questions that were pertinent at that time. Sometimes we see their friends. Senka hands the class and we hardly see anyone familiar there. Most of the friends left. We hear friends getting sophisticated with questions, being a wise guy, and that person hasn't been with us for many years. So naturally, we relate to it and say, how is it pertinent to me, to my life? It's a lesson that took place 20 years ago, according to a certain situation. Great, very important. But we don't really respect those who ask, and love is above everything, of course. But so here we want to ask a question about how we relate to the study from recorded lessons by Rav, whether they were 6 months ago or 25 years ago. How do we maintain the right approach to the recorded lesson, even when we have questions, objections, doubts? How do we maintain the right approach to the recorded lesson, even when we have questions or objections or doubts? 4 minutes.
2: Resistance and doubts can also be in a lesson that Rav is here. And it doesn't have anything to do with a recording. It's states that are revealed in a person towards the goal. And so you have to improve your attitude every time more coarseness is revealed, and you have to correct your relation. A lesson by Rav will always be something exalted. You can hear, you can feel it. It doesn't. So, in short, this right now is what is given to us, and that's what we have to work with. It's not bad state. There are people who have nothing, and we have a lot.
1: Every end of the lesson, we have the summary of the lesson, and each friend speaks, and suddenly you hear that. You hear how relevant it is. Now we learn such principles that we have to take and realize them now in the 10, and also during the day and in general.
5: Can we...
2: You can always get inspired from that point that Rav, it doesn't matter what deficiency is before him, what year it is, what place it is, he always relates to it seriously. He also knows how to silence a person when it's needed, but his attitude, that's what's important. That's how I always relate to the recorded lessons. It's less important who's asking or when it was or whether it's relevant or not, whether he's with us or not with us, but the seriousness where Rav relates to the things, that's what's interesting at least. The experience that your teacher has such importance to answer and not ignore and not forget any deficiency that's before him and to give some answer. That's important, that we want to be Rav's students and not anybody else's.
1: Every word from Rav is like an article of Rabash, like Baal HaSulam. It's a source, regardless who's asking. Even if it's friends who left, they invested themselves in the questions and other things.
2: I'm with great inspiration from the recorded lessons. I feel like I'm making up for all the years I wasn't here, getting all these definitions for when I got to the group, things that were taken for granted, you couldn't ask about it or anything. Here, Rav explains every little thing, why every little thing, and society is built in such a way, and everything was already there at his time when he built the group. So

0: to be in contact and absorb what I'm saying from me. In spirituality, there is no past, present, future. So you are in that same state that I want to pass to you. Obviously, when you hear the lesson, and you go through. Sorry again. If you are still watching a recording, a rerun, again and again, so people think in corporeality it's a rerun, what, it's not a live person, because they don't understand what's happening and how different types of influences happen in spirituality. So they think it's something from the past, has been, there's no power in it. You can understand that because they're connected to corporeality and it's a copy isn't the original. It's just like the Ari told his student, Yitzchak HaKohen, the Ari said that if you will connect and be in my lessons, just like I taught you, so I'll come and I'll teach. So Yitzchak HaKohen said, how can you come and teach? You're about to die. And he said, you don't understand anything about the concealed, and then he died. So the people who don't have contact with spirituality, but their pride, I guess, covers their eyes, so they think that it's better a live cat than a dead king. And that's how they think. Well, what can I say? Let them think that our world really needs people that can always bring some kind of new external form. But in spirituality, I'll tell you, I don't move from the writings of Rabash and Bala Sulam. I don't move from them. I constantly find more and more pearls in there. If you check the lessons we've went through, you'll see how much you have in there for many more years to come. Things that you weren't able to hear. You didn't hear. Just like we read and we see, oh, there's something here that I never saw before. And the people that think that you can study a friend from a friend, what can I say? I feel bad about their future. They still don't understand that everything depends only on increasing the height of their teacher, because according to that, that's what depends on the extent of the illumination they get from above.
1: The illumination they receive from above. So gives us illuminations from above. And the question is, how we prepare ourselves to receive love's light? Workshop. What preparation do we need to do in order to hear love correctly? 4 minutes.
0: I think we have to organize our relation to the lesson. If I come and I start judging whether it feels good to me or not, what I'm getting. By the way, a lot of the questions that they were asking about

0: the group are very relevant for what we do in the ten. So there's things that are eternal. And if sometimes we get confused, then we judge whether it's right, or we have to set each other straight to explain how the light, the lesson is a place for the reforming light. Everything we're doing is a preparation for that. So if we prepare all day and don't value the lesson itself, so it's not clear what the benefit will be from our attempts to connect. So we're a 10 that have to hold each other in the right relation.
1: And in general, when I hear these old lessons, I experience it that Rav is speaking so simply, and I can understand it. So for me, it's a great reward. It's a great, like a present. So I ask myself, how is it so pertinent? And my conclusion is that something that is true is true at its spiritual root and at its corporeal branch. And in my eyes, the recordings are far clearer to me than the later lessons. So for me, it's a celebration.
0: Yeah, in the beginning, we were speaking about pleasure from the lesson. So I enjoy more the lessons that are for realization. Let's say this week there were very strong lessons that Rav gave clear advice on what we need to do. Then we go and we implement it during the day. So that's our preparation. And we're already waiting to come to the lesson, to hear the advice, to draw the light. And this way, every day, from one lesson to the next, that's the direction that can really hold us in the direction towards spirituality.
1: I feel that in the lesson, Rav builds a spiritual state, which is like a whole world of a spiritual state. But this is what we have to go through during the day. It's a state that Rav designed for us. So I feel that as a 10, we need to be in a state that Rav built during the day and work in it towards something. And then in the evening Zoom, to scrutinize it. And then from the second part of the evening Zoom, start working toward tomorrow's lesson. Like we often do, we read tomorrow's article and begin to enter the world that Rav will build for us in the morning lesson. And in this way, we'll constantly be living inside Rav, inside the spiritual state. He is designing for us a spiritual state, so we must never disconnect from it, not before, not after.
0: Yeah, I'll add that we have to annul.
1: So, after we heard Rav, and in the clip now you could hear how he builds everything on the articles of Rabash, on the sources. And each day we begin our lesson with a source. We read Rabash in the 10. And on Shabbat, we hear him when we listen to his lessons of Tess. So now we want to talk about it in the 10. What those articles of Rabash that we read together give us in the 10? How those articles influence our 10? How do they develop us? Now, so let's discuss now in a workshop how through reading the articles of Rabash, we advance toward spirituality. How they advance us. We have 4 minutes for that.
0: Same thing like we were talking about Rav now, to just adhere to the upper one, and then all those spiritual states he's taking us through, so to go with him and ascend with him on this elevator.
2: To me,
1: there's nothing better than the articles of Rabash. In terms of the study, the closeness to us. How should I put it? It's such a special gate. The writings of Rabash left for us. So precise, so directing us toward love of friends, toward the point, the only point from which we can come out from this world and penetrate the upper worlds. And we don't need anything more than to let Rabash wash us. As the more shower time we have with Rabash, the better it is. Which is, you just let him clean us. In my eyes, it's perfect.
0: We also enjoy, usually in the summary, we always say that as much as their eyes opened, also from the deep wisdom that Rabash has, and obviously also the light that reforms, that if you're in a prayer, so what do you want of it? So you can also enjoy that, get a lot of forces, give a lot of forces to the friends, to the whole world.
1: He gives us the principles, the diagnosis of our own situation, and also tells us what we're supposed to do. And the more we take the writings of Rabash seriously and try to implement them, the more we can advance. The more we understand that he's talking about us. And it is we who should do what is written in the articles. The more we will be able to benefit from the light, from everything that there is in the writings of Rabash.
0: Yeah, there's a spiritual method that we have to get from our teachers, a daily guidance, also contact with the light. And this is what happens also through love and also through Rabash articles. We get the guidance for spirituality, how to go through all the states of sense, the sense, evil inclination, faith above reason, prayer. It's all terms that we have to feel that are close to us, and we have to work with them daily. And this necessity to discover what to do tomorrow is what leads you to the lesson. This is where you're going to get some knowledge, or not knowledge, something internal, that you'll be able to work with during the day.
1: Yes, friends. Now we started studying the preface and the test, and there are many challenges in studying this.
3: So
1: we want to hear in clip number 2 Rav's words about this topic.
0: It seems that the writings of Rabash is like this spiritual psychology.
1: Rabash or Baal HaSulam?
0: Rabash.
1: Rabash, we don't know, I'm telling you. He did something that we still don't appreciate. We think he wrote once a week articles to his students. No. It is so... Without him, we wouldn't be in the the articles of Bala Sulam, we wouldn't find ourselves. There you have wisdom, you have these revelations, beautiful advancement. He's academic, Bala Sulam. And Rabash is really like a father tending to you, giving you such discernments and stories. There was never anything like that.
0: It's not like a fifth language that...
1: No, it's not a language. Certainly not a fifth language. When I told him this, I said, how are you doing this? There was never anything like that. He said, shut up. Yeah, this is how he responded. No, we haven't discovered it, but we're beginning to understand that his articles don't simply give you explanations. They build you. They build the person.
0: Yeah, they really build the person. So we started studying tests and preface, and it's clear to us that we're talking about a language here that we don't know so much. From experience, I know that there's people that really connect to this language, to these terms, and there's some that really suffer, and some in the middle. Some like studying and understanding, and some that can sit and pray as we read, so we do need to combine these things. That's why we're also in a tent. That every person during these years goes through states, I can say about myself, that it was really difficult for me with this language and these terms, but as time goes by, you even start enjoying it. So on one hand, we need to try and make the efforts to understand these terms. You can't just sit and pray all the time. It's not Chinese. There's still Bala Sulam wrote it in Hebrew, and we must study these terms. And even there's recommendations to maybe listen to it again during the day, because you absorb it differently too. So that's on one hand. On the other hand, it also has to be clear that if we won't feel it, so also nothing will happen. So let's have a workshop. How can we keep concentrated in drawing the light and not to fall into understanding or not understanding what we're studying? So please, 5 minutes.
1: Wow, seems very difficult for me to listen, try to understand an article of Rabash without trying to understand it. It's like Lishma, it's like drawing the light. It's the essence of prayer. I think you can't only ask it, and you need the support and the alertness and vigilance and the guarding of the friends. It's really Lishma.
0: Yeah, specifically that time when we see the preface lessons. So I've talked about it a lot, about the intention and how to organize your understanding, your intention, that first you have to be in the intention and then add the understanding into it. And if you fall from that, so you have to go back to the intention first, and that's how it is. That's the work. That's the method of the work, that we need to connect the intention and the understanding.
1: As Moshe said, just sitting and praying is also not ideal. Why is it so difficult? Because there's nothing like that in the world that you can... There's no other form of study like that. Because what we're learning, on the one hand, really does exist. It's a reality that exists. And laws that exist, these are processes that are happening in reality, but we don't have the senses to perceive them. So in the way that we study, the way we are instructed, we begin to develop that sense. There's nothing like that in reality. This is why even after many years, it's still difficult. But As Kabbalists guide us, we have to study it and at the same time pray. Study in order to get correction. So as we're doing now, we have to constantly reset ourselves and remind ourselves about the right direction.
0: I have an unpopular opinion. I think the preface isn't difficult. So either you study it or you study the terms or you don't. That's, as we say, on the studying level. About the lay that reforms, that's a different question already. The question is, what do I want to get from the lesson now? What do I want to attain from this reading, from the studying, as we say? And here it's also the influence of the environment. How do we help each other, pray for each other, that we'll all be together as one man with one heart, drawing the light that reforms?
1: There's a great way to adhere to Rav. I remember years where every few minutes he would remind us of the intentions while studying Tehillim in the preface. He wouldn't let us slip away. And we have to search how what we do for each other the way he did for us. That we watch over each other, watch over the ten, watch over the whole group. So the concentration, the goal will be focused on drawing the light and not on something else.
0: Yeah, I also think that prayer is the first thing. What is added, whether you understand more or less, that's an addition. And not the opposite. Like in dissemination, or if you work in the kitchen, first you have to do the work, then try to add the intention. And here, it's the opposite. That's what I think.
1: It all depends on the desire, on how much during the study we want to understand and attain what Bala Solam attained. It's a matter of
0: So maybe now we'll see clip number 5 and then we'll go to the assembly.
1: The main thing, I'm checking on you now, on men and women too. I'm checking on you, how you will perceive this study correctly. Meaning that we are learning how to unite between us in order to draw the action of the reforming light, and that that light will connect us in a spiritual way. So the light will be, so the Creator will be revealed between us. This is basically what we need. Where here is our own correct action, so the light will reveal us as one, and will be revealed in us as one, receiving one. That's it. So here we need to try to come to that, to come closer to the concept of one. If we do this while studying Tess, we will succeed. If we don't, what can you do? It all depends on us. Therefore, it's not called studying the wisdom of Kabbalah like you study physics. The study means we yearn to unite through the study while we are studying. As he writes, even if we don't understand what we are learning, but we're yearning to attain that spiritual state, then we draw reforming light, which changes us. And then we understand because of the change, our change, how we draw closer to attaining the Creator. I really hope that we will accept it correctly. And that's the main thing.
0: That we'll get it correctly. Rav tells us so. Now, friends, we want to hear another phase of a right attitude toward the studies. We heard about Rav's lessons, the Eternal Ones, our teacher. He's our connection to the spiritual world. We heard how to relate to Rabash and test studies. Now it's important for us to hear recommendations from tens, from friends. How can we keep contact with the sources during the whole day? Because we're in a lesson, trying each one to be in the morning lesson and practice physically or virtually. And whoever isn't probably hears the lesson later on during the day, but we have a lot of time during the day that not necessities when a person is at work or something necessary. How do we keep contact with the sources during the day? How do we do it personally and how to do it in the tents? So let's open it for the assembly here, and we'll be happy to see question marks on the Ovut system and to see the hands up here, how to keep contact with the sources during the day. Please.
2: Me? French 3, Rishonim, Bakasha.
0: French 3, please.
1: Thank you very much, friends. We have advice, some advice, please. Bookmarks everywhere on Kabbalah Media, on your phone, in the tense chat, in your car, everywhere. Create those bookmarks. And when you get there, just switch on the lesson and listen.
3: Shalom, Havarim. One thing we do in our WhatsApp group is we translate the lessons, the transcription into English, and a friend usually takes one part of the lesson that really resonated with him, and he shares that short part of the lesson with him. We keep that spirit going. Thank you.
0: Thank you. Wonderful advice, Tbilisi.
1: Yeah, we also thought something like that. We can bring all kinds of excerpts and quotes. We shouldn't burden the friends, but constantly measure how much I love the friends or I hate everyone. This work through on connection. By this, we can bring joy to the Creator, passing it on.
4: Доброго ранку. Ну, ми дуже вдячні за ті завдання, за ранкові підготовку.
0: We really thank you for these exercises.
4: І вони надихають.
0: That what we do in the end of the morning lesson, or tasks during the day, things that we summarize in the end of the lesson to remember the important points of the lesson and to be adhered to the lesson. So we're always doing the tasks you're giving us in the social part.
1: Okay, well, my question is, like we talked about, there are those who find it difficult to read and understand Baal HaSulam. Some connect to Rabash. If am I causing harm to the spiritual advancement of my friends in the tent because I don't feel or understand this article. Am I causing them some harm? That's the question.
0: Why should you cause damage or harm? Why? I don't understand. You have an intention to harm the friends? I'm sure not. So how will you cause damage by not understanding or not feeling? That's what you meant?
1: Yes, because of the feeling that we feel, passing the feeling of building this spirituality. When I don't understand or don't have the language, so am I causing harm to their connection?
0: Their connection is connecting their yearnings for godliness. If you're helping that, for sure you won't harm.
1: Yeah, there are all kinds of means, but in the end, we should develop avut, mutual responsibility, so I can connect to my friends, to the inner desire in their hearts, to other sources.
2: תודה יוסי. עוד רעיונות? כן, שאול. אנחנו חיים במסגרת העולם הזה.
0: We live in this world. The best things are 10 meetings. You have to make great efforts to be present in those meetings. If we're reading sources or talking in a workshop, just entering this field always brings us deeper in, and we really feel it.
1: Thank you. Ventura? I think when we come out of the lesson, that's the place where we can feel what we cannot, and that too is necessary. But more importantly, is during the lesson, when we have the ideal conditions, we have the goal and the group and the books, so each one must feel what he must add during the lesson. And there's always what to add, how we relate to the lesson one more is necessary, because everything depends on the time of the lesson.
2: יש מיקרופון, בוא תתקרב אל המיקרופון.
5: יש שני דברים ש
0: two things that one is when Rav recommended, even during the day, he said to read the terms that Bala Sulam explained for us. So I took that file from tests, from the questions and answers, according to the ABC, what's the most popular there. So we can even make a little book out of it. It really helps. Second thing, I would I'm just asking a question that gradually with these great lessons, you can't even express how valuable they are, the Rav and Rabash lessons. But as of today, also the lessons with the friends. So we find ourselves not using the books of test and preface. When the friends come and explain, so this was a previous lesson, now we're going to watch the recorded lesson. It's great things. But also it's hard to set the time that will do everything. But I think we're less using the text of tests, of working together before the text, and all the deficiencies to appoint them in that direction. So to find a way to do it. Thank you.
1: Thank you, Sasha. It's always good to end with a question, and I'd like to ask another question just to end it. We remember again what we always know, that the sources are our source of surrounding light, and this is what corrects us and elevates us. And I ask myself many times at the end of the day, did I use all my free time during the day to be exposed to the sources, or perhaps I used it for other things that were more appealing at the moment. And if the next day I'll be a little more connected to the sources from all the tips we got here from the friends, perhaps by this we'll come closer to our goal, which is very, very near. So thank you very much to all the friends who participated and shared and were part of it. May we not forget the reforming light and end with announcements.
0: Yeah, friends, so we are happy to invite you to send, we want to open the intern program. It's for friends in Israel and the world. So it's a special opportunity, whoever is in Israel is to come here to Petah Tikva, whoever is from around the world is to come to Israel. But it's not just coming here, it's really connecting to the life of the society, to absorb the friends' spirits, to be part of activities in 10 meetings, also be explanations, meals, yeshivot chaverim. You'll be guests with families, know the groups in Israel. You'll come and work and learn about the different departments, what they do here, why they're doing it, to be part of this whole process. So it's a very deep and authentic process where you experience Bnei Baruch in the closest way, not only during a congress, but in our daily life. It's very special.

0: חברים יקרים, בחלק הראשון נלמד שיעור של הרב מתאריך החמישי לשני 2000.
1: Friends, in the first part of the lesson, we're going to enter a lesson with Rav from February 2002. We are going to read an article called "What is the smell of his garments in the work?" We have 30 minutes for this, please. What is the smell of his garments in the work? Rabbi Zira said about the verse, and he smelled the smell of his garments and blessed them. And he said, "The smell of my son is the smell of a field that the Lord has blessed. The smell of his garments, do not call it Bogdav, his garments, but Bogdav, his traitors. For even the traitors among them have a smell to them." We should understand the words of Rabbi Zira. What is the connection between garments and traitors? Garments are clothes that a person wears, meaning there's a connection between the clothes and the person. And this is a good thing that the person has clothes. But traitors are the complete opposite. Since when one person betrays another, it is a bad thing for that person. In other words, a person feels so bad in his situation that he wants to come out of that state. He has no other choice but to betray the person who put him in the bad state that he's in. Therefore, how come Rabbi Zira explains about the verse that garments means traitors? It is known that the order of the work is that a person should correct himself and enter the Kedusha. Since man was born with the evil inclination, which to a person, and as soon as he's born, is with him. The Zohar says about it, "And when one comes into the world, the evil inclination immediately appears to partake with him. As it's written, sin crouches at the door. For then the evil inclination partakes with him. It says there, an old and foolish king's is the evil inclination. From the day he was born, he never parted from his tumah. And he is a fool because all his ways are toward the evil way. And he walks and incites and lures people." It is known that the order of the work divides into the work of the general public, meaning what the general public can do, and the work of the individual, what the general public cannot do. This is expressed by the words lishma and lo lishma. Meaning, the work of bestowal pertains specifically to individuals, but work that is in order to receive reward is work that the general public can do as well. As my mom said about it, therefore, when teaching little ones, women, and uneducated people, they are taught to work only out of fear and in order to receive reward. Until they gain much knowledge and acquire much wisdom, they are taught that secret little by little. Therefore, when a person wants to walk on the path of individuals to do everything in order to bestow, the evil inclination called the will to receive, which is concerned with its own benefit, can work only in order to receive reward. When a person wants to work for the sake of the Creator, the evil inclination objects to this work, since it conflicts with the nature with which he was born. Hence, here begins man's work with a hard battle, since the person tells his body, when the body asks him why he observes Torah and Mitzvot, what will you get out of it? The person tells him that our sages said, the Creator said, I have created the evil inclination, I have created the Torah as a spice.
2: Therefore, since I don't have the power to annul you, by engaging in Torah, I will have the strength to annul you and remove you from your kingship over me, as it is written that you are an old and foolish king. Therefore, I want to remove you from your governance, that you govern me, and I will take upon myself the governance of the King of all kings, the Creator. What should the evil inclination, called the will to receive for oneself, do? It has no other choice but to interrupt with all its might. However, normally, the person does not make efforts to obtain something if he can obtain it easily. Therefore, when a person begins to work and makes little efforts to emerge from its dominance, the body does not need to resist the person with all its might. Rather, the evil in the person emerges gradually, with greater force each time, depending on man's work. In other words, the order of the work is balanced, so that one will have a choice to choose the good and reject the bad. This is as our sages said, one should always see oneself as half guilty, half innocent. If he performs one mitzvah, happy is he, for he has sentenced himself to the side of merit. The reason one should see oneself as half guilty, half innocent, is so to have a choice. Conversely, if one thing is more than the other, he can no longer make the decision. Therefore, if a person performs one mitzvah, he has already shifted to the side of merit. So how can we make a choice once more, since the side of merit has already prevailed? The answer is that if the bad in a person sees that the person has overcome it, the evil uses greater force, meaning brings him just arguments why it is not worthwhile to work for the sake of the Creator. It makes one taste the taste of dust when he wants to do something to bestow, and gives him a greater flavor in work for self-benefit. In other words, each time he gives him greater pleasure in self-benefit. In other words, he never thought that there is so much pleasure in self-benefit. Since when he makes more efforts, he shifts to the side of merit. Hence, he must give him more evil in order to be able to choose. That is, it does not mean that he gives him more bad deeds. Rather, it means that he gives him greater pleasure in self-benefit, to the point that it is difficult for him to retire from self-benefit and to work in order to bestow. This is regarded as a person suffering great dissents. That is, when the evil appears to him with greater force, and it is difficult to overcome it, the person sometimes comes to a state of pondering the beginning, meaning that he sees that he has labored and toiled in vain, since, in fact, it is impossible to emerge from the governance of evil. Thus, it is a shame that I exerted for nothing. It follows that during the descent, he betrays the work of the Creator. Afterward, when the Creator sends him an awakening from above, he ascends to spirituality once more and thinks that now he will be in a state of Kedusha. However, afterward, the evil appears within him once again and with greater force, and he suffers another descent just as before. Each time he thinks the same, meaning that each time he falls into betrayal in the work. It follows that he who is greater than his friend, his inclination is greater than him, since otherwise he would have no choice. It follows that one who is greater has more betrayals in the work, whereas one who does not have the strength to overcome, the evil does not need to show its full strength. Hence the question is, if he has committed a transgression, woe unto him, for he has sentenced himself to the side of fault, since the evil has already prevailed, so how can he later make a choice? The answer is, as our sages said, transgressed and repeated, it becomes as though permitted to him. In other words, he does not feel the power of the evil that there is in a transgression, and naturally he does not need excessive overcoming. Rather, with a small overcoming, he can choose the good and loathe the little bit of evil that is in him. Conversely, one who is great, that person has many ups and downs. That is, he often betrays the work of bestowal, as the complaint of the spies who slandered the land of Israel, which is the kingdom of heaven. In other words, he is taking upon himself the kingdom would not be for his own sake called Eretz, land, but because of the Shamayim, the heaven. Put differently, the person wants to take upon himself the burden of Torah and Mitzvot in order to bring contentment to his Maker. So the spies slandered it, as it is written in the Zohar, and they returned from touring the land. They returned means that they returned to the bedside, returned from the path of truth, saying, what did we get out of it? To this day we have not seen good in the world. We have toiled in Torah, and the house is empty. Who will be awarded that world? Who will come and be in it? It would have been better had we not toiled so much. We learned in order to know the part of that world. That upper world is good, as we know in the Torah. But who can be rewarded with it?
1: We should understand the argument of the spies. After all, they said what they felt. When a person is in a descent, he does not lie. He says what he feels. Hence, during the ascent, he wants to annul before him as a candle before a torch, since he feels that he will be happy from this. Conversely, during a descent, he sees that all the will to receive argues is correct. Thus, why does the verse say, as written, and they slandered the land? According to what Bala Sulam says, the answer is that they had to believe that since the Creator promised to the people of Israel that he would give them the land of Israel, which is a land flowing with milk and honey, the Creator will certainly give them. But the situation that they saw was that they had to believe that this revelation of the bad came to them from above, meaning the revelation of the evil that exists in man by nature, and that one is unable to emerge from the governance of evil and be rewarded with dvekut with the Creator. Rather, it is only the Creator Himself. They had to believe that the Creator would give them a second nature, which is the desire to bestow. And by that, they will receive all the delight and pleasure called a land flowing with milk and honey. Then, when they have the vessels of bestowal, the tzimtzum and concealment are lifted from them, and they are rewarded with the delight and pleasure that were in the purpose of creation. At that time, it is a land flowing with milk and honey. It follows that these descents are required in order to reveal the evil, so that afterward they will know that only the Creator can help. His help comes specifically on a complete lack, for then the complete help can come. This means that if the evil were not completely exposed, there would not be a complete lack. Hence, first we must see that the evil is revealed. Subsequently, the filling called help from the Creator comes and fills his lack. This follows the rule, there's no light without a kli. We could ask, why must we wait so long? That is, there are many ascents and descents, but the bad could have appeared at once. The answer is that if the bad were revealed in full, no one would be able to begin the work, since the bad would prevail and there would not be room for choice. Hence, the bad appears according to the level of the good that a person increases in the work. According to the above, we should interpret what we asked. What does it mean that Rabbi Zira interprets the verse, and he smelled the smell of his garments and blessed him? He says, do not call it Bogdav, his garments, but Bogdav, his traitors, for even the traitors among them have a smell to them. We should interpret that since Jacob was rewarded with wholeness, meaning that from all the descents, he achieved wholeness, so that the help from above could come. Since all the bad has been revealed in him, it follows that the descents, which are the betrayals, are called sins, when the light appears through them. We now see that the sins have become as merits. And were it not for the descents, we would not be able to achieve wholeness. This is why Rabbi Zira interprets that the smell of his garments was because he achieved his completion, meaning that the betrayals were also corrected. It follows that the betrayals were as fragrant as the merits, since everything was corrected in him. This is why he says the smell of his traitors. Therefore, when a person is in a state of ascent, he must learn from his state during the descent in order to know the difference between light and darkness, as written, as the advantage of the light from within the darkness. However, for the most part, a person does not want to remember the time of darkness because it pains him, and people do not want to suffer for no reason. Rather, a person wants to enjoy the state of ascent that he's in.
2: However, one must know that if he considers the descents while he is in an ascent, he will learn two things from this, which will benefit him and he therefore will not suffer from these sins for no reason. One, he must know how to keep himself as much as he can from falling into a descent. Two, at the advantage of light from within the darkness. At that time, he will have more vitality and more joy from the state of ascent, and he will be able to thank the Creator for bringing him closer to Him. That is, now a person has a good feeling from being in a state where he understands that it is worthwhile to be a servant of the Creator, since now he feels the greatness and importance of the King. But during the descent, it was the complete opposite. The body was asking him, what will you get out of wanting to annul before him and cancel yourself from this entire world and care only about how to bring contentment to the Creator? When a person considers both extremes, he sees the differences between them. At that time, he has the value of a different importance than he thought about the ascent. It follows that by looking at the descent, the ascent rises in him to a higher level than he feels without looking at the descent. It follows that when he thinks about the time of betrayals that he had during the descents, all of the descents are sweetened and filled with the blessing of the Creator, since they are causing an ascent. Hence, when a person completes the work, everything is corrected into merits. This is the meaning of what he says, and he said, the smell of my son is as the smell of the field that the Lord has blessed. This means that then the smell of my son's betrayals is as the smell of Malchut, who is called a field that the Lord has blessed. That is, he has already received all the bestowals of delight and pleasure from the Creator. Accordingly, we should interpret the words, and the Lord said to her, two nations are in your womb, and two peoples will be separated from your abdomen, and one nation shall be stronger than the other. Rashi interprets two nations as there is no nation but Malchut will be separated, one to his wickedness and one

0: to the King of all kings. The evil inclination belongs to the old and foolish king. But there is also the good inclination in him, which pertains to the King of all kings. Therefore, he says, will be separated, one to his wickedness and one to his wholeness. One nation shall be stronger than the other. They will not be the same in greatness. When one rises, the other falls. This pertains to ascents and descents, where each wants to overcome the other, meaning that specifically by quarreling, each one grows. As was said, one who is greater than his friend, his inclination is greater than him. This is called one nation shall be stronger than the other, meaning that both grow and each one grows through the other. In other words, the descent, which is the old and foolish king, his power grows through the ascents of the good inclinations. It is as our sages said, to the righteous, the evil inclination seems like a high mountain. This is because he has many ascents, which in plural form is called righteous. That is, in a work, when speaking of one person, that he is a small world, there are many righteous in a person, meaning many ascents. They come by overcoming the wicked. Concerning many wicked in one person, this is called many descents, since in each descent he becomes wicked. It follows that each one grows through the other. This is the meaning of one nation shall be stronger than the other.
1: Conversely, those who do not walk on the path toward achieving dvikut with the Creator, which is to obtain the desire to bestow, are called wicked, in that they are not walking on a path where they will be able to do everything for the sake of the Creator, but rather for their own sake. Yet here, wicked is a different discernment, a completely different interpretation. That is, there are no righteous there in the middle. But all their actions are as wicked, meaning not for the sake of the Creator, but for their own sake. In the work, they are called wicked, but to the general public, who observe Torah and Mitzvot, they are called righteous. They are called wicked only in terms of the intention, in terms of the work, to work only for the sake of the Creator and not for their own sake. And since they do not have a quality of righteous in between, their evil does not receive an addition. For only if there is a righteous in between, meaning an ascent, when he wants to work only in order to bestow, then the bad must receive more bad so as to be able to lower him from his degree. Hence, to the wicked, the evil seems like hair's breadth, and the bad does not grow in them. Instead, transgressed and repeated, it becomes as though permitted to him. In other words, he has no sensation of the evil. This is as our sages said, and one nation shall be stronger than the other. As Rashi interpreted, they will not be in the same in greatness. When one rises, the other falls. But how come when he rises, that he then falls? Each time, someone else receives an addition. Once, the good receives an ascent from above, and the bad falls. And when the bad receives bad from above, the good falls. This is the order of descents and descents. Until all the evil within man is revealed, specifically by a person receiving good each time, which is called ascents.

0: This is the meaning of, "And one nation shall be stronger than the other." Hence, when a person should not be alarmed by the descents. Instead, he should ask the Creator each time to bring him closer to Him. According to the above, we should interpret, "Thus far, your kindness has assisted us, and your mercies have not left us." The Lord our God. We should ask, in which state He is in now, and what was His state before, of which he comes to say something new, as though now he is in a state of delight and pleasure. It seems as though he was not in a good state, but was in a state where he was not happy. And now he has come to realize that thus, what he felt have been help from above, from the side of mercy. Although he did not feel them as mercy, now he sees that then, too, his feelings, which was felt as bad, were also from the side of kindness. "And your mercies have not left us" means that then, too, providence was from the side of mercy and not from the side of judgment.
1: היינו שגם אז הייתה ההשגחה מצד חסדים ולא מצד דין.
0: We should understand how this is so, meaning to say that the bad state was also mercy. The thing is that there is no light without a kli, since a person cannot be given something if he has no need for it. It's like a person who cannot eat if he's not hungry. Therefore, when a person begins to walk on the path of the Creator, to achieve dvekut with the Creator, he cannot receive help from the Creator, because normally a person does not ask for help from someone unless he cannot obtain that thing by himself. Therefore, when one thinks that he can come to work in order to bestow alone, he does not ask the Creator to help him. Thus, when one begins to work for the sake of the Creator, and he sees each time that he is incapable of achieving the degree of work in order to bestow, he becomes needy of the Creator's help. It follows that all the descents he had, to the point that sometimes he despaired and came to pondering the beginning and wanted to escape the campaign. And certainly, these states are called bad states. And he was in a state of wicked. But afterward, when he has satiated the lack of the kli, when he saw that his kli was full of lacks, the Creator gives him help, which is the desire to bestow, a second nature. At that time, he sees that thus far, the many descents he felt and thought that the reason was that he was unsuitable for it. And this is why he suffered the descents. Now he sees that thus far it was also help from above. This is the meaning of, "Thus far your kindness has assisted us, and it was all mercy, as it is written, and your mercies do not leave us." We'll now move to the lesson from February 5th, 2002.
2: Rab, so we heard the article, "What is the scent of his garments in the work?" from the ranks of the letter, first volume, page 205. What is the main content of this article? No bad comes from the Creator. Everything in providence is through the good who does good, to the bad and to the good. And every action that a person undergoes from above is only in order to bring him closer to the Creator. And a person who initially feels providence only through his senses, meaning through bitter and sweet, he then certainly feels it as ascents and descents. Later on, when he adds to his perception of the Creator's governance over him, true and false, he sees that there, where it seemed to him as bitter, he sees it was the truth. By this, the bitter becomes all sweet. And he sees that the descents help him to advance even more than the ascents. That as much as the ascent is greater, it is, all in all, the support of the forces that will enable him to cope with the descent and turn it into good. All of the ascents from one degree to the next degree are through the bad that is revealed through the descent. From that, one reaches the understanding that there is nothing bad in the world at all, but rather it is only chasadim, mercy. And from covered chasadim, they become revealed chasadim. Are there any questions? Yes?
0: What do you do with a sense of satiation? A person feels satiated.
2: Not hungry or satiated. He feels like that. There's nothing. It's good this way or good that way. Whatever comes is good. It's a sign that you have to shift, to add in the exertion, to press yourself a bit more. Enter into the article. Get some impression from this upper wisdom from Kabbalah. Get some inspiration from the friends. I see how he is inspired and he is inspired. I see how he is sleeping. And this one is like a corpse sitting there. He might fall off his chair or something else. It depends on who you're inspired by. It is written that each time you have to choose a better environment. So attach yourself each time to someone who seems to you that he's more inspired than you are and become impressed by him. That's it. And in this way, you'll be able to ascend. And also, if you have some power, then awaken others. That is also to your merit. Then instead of you descending, if you see someone who is descending and you help him to ascend, it's as though you went down and up. From the adhesion, it becomes the same action, truly the same action. And so, therefore, we simply need to work. That is to see in every state a good state from which we can begin the work. If even a thought comes to you of why am I like that, how come I'm not doing something, what should I do, and so on, something of that kind, it's a sign that you're being awakened from above and they want you specifically from that state to move. And so then try by all means.
0: More or less the same question. I want to know if it's possible that there is such a state that a person just forgets everything he learned so far.
2: If a person can forget what he studied or about the work, there are states where I simply forget about my daily routine. I go around, walk around, I get confused, I have all kinds of other things. God forbid some troubles or vice versa, all kinds of events. So because of that, you have to determine in advance, according to the clock and according to the diary, what exactly I need to do. I have certain hours for that. Indeed, for me, the day is organized pretty much less or more, except for what Nessie sometimes throws some mess in there with all of the all kinds of meetings. That's it. So I know that this is it. I have to go through it. I have the study of the Ten Sefirot part now that I'm doing for Moscow. I have a forum from last year, and I have five or six other books along the way. Each one is kind of cooking. And I have 20 questions and answers on emails and on internet and so on. In short, I know that to each and everything I will devote such and such time, and I have no choice besides the fact that I need to work for a few hours in order to make a living, right? So there's an order. And if I forget or I don't forget, nevertheless, after 1 hour or 2 hours, I reach a certain state where, according to my routine, my order, it awakens me and reminds me the issue. That is necessary. And besides that, we also have a shamari every day, right? At 1 o'clock, we read some article, right? Sometimes one of the friends calls and says, what's up? How are you doing? Do you think this way or that way? I wasn't even thinking this way or that way, but his question brings me already back to the state. At first, when he begins, I curse him. And later on, I see that, well, we have to do it. Otherwise, what? I'll remain a beast. And somehow I agree with him. And later on, I even like it that he calls me. That's how it is, right? Now, we are in the world of action. This means that whatever happens here, it's only through information that comes down from above. If every second, every moment, every state does not come down to this world from above, then it won't exist in this world. It's not that there is something here, let's say there's some object here, and it's enough that it's already built, it's made, it exists, and now we don't have to be too worry about it. There is no such thing. It only seems to us because we can't see the cause and consequence. But each and everything needs all the time. You have to sustain it each and every second. Otherwise, it will have no existence. This means that the light has to operate on it. And through the cascading, to build a certain shell on it, a certain garment, and keep it all the time. Feed it, as we call it. Give it existential energy, let's say. And so, something that appears to be most dead, something that doesn't change at all, some kind of desolation, cannot be except through non-stop operation of the light from above. That specifically over that state, there is an intention and precise action from above, and this is how it exists. So there is no state which is not under supervision from above, and which is desirable each and every second, even if it hasn't changed yet. There are states where a person feels how they're going over him to such an extent that seemingly everything departs, or everything comes, or nothing changes. So in every state, even if it doesn't change, as I explained, or it departs, or it comes, it all comes in a directed way from above. And in all of these changes, we need to understand that if the light will stop, then my I will disappear, myself. It's very simple. As we learn from the four phases of direct light, if the light doesn't make the vessel, if it doesn't create a desire, if it does not sustain this desire each and every second, as it comes from above, from Ein Sof, then this vessel will not exist. This desire will not be. The light precedes the vessel. If the light disappears from the vessel to a certain extent, not in terms of its existence, but in terms of its filling, then the vessel feels itself as empty. And these things happen to a person who's advancing with quite high frequency. When they want to replace the state of a person, then simply the light that was there before as a filling disappears. And instead of it, a new light comes, and seemingly new qualities, new fillings. And it seems to a person that whatever he had before, he forgot it completely and he has nothing. He invested maybe a few weeks or months or years and seemingly no memory of it even remained. he hears words. He doesn't understand what these words are. He didn't read them. He never heard them. These are well-known things. What is the reason for it? They want to replace his state. But in between, it happens so that he feels himself as though he's completely between heaven and earth. And it is written like that about the Baal Shem Tov, that he had such descent that he would forget, how do you call the words, the letters? The letters. And so his assistant would help him and say, this one is Aleph, Bet, Gimel, and he would repeat and come back to the letters and connecting them into words and later on into sentences and so on. The Baal Shem Tov, you understand, it's one of the great ones, one of the great Kabbalists. To such an extent, there is the departure of the lights. From the side of the light, it's a simple operation. What happens to us, that small change in the light creates within us changes from one end to the other. You see, we live from a tiny illumination cascading from above, and it comes down and clothes within us in a few, you might say, portions. It's but the most portion is that it builds around it a material vessel, a man's body, in which there is also the steel and vegetative and animate and speaking, and to each and every one, there is a specific light for it, for its kind, that which builds around him a shell according to it. We have the steel things, we have the vegetative in the body, we have the animate in the body, and this animate also develops, and the vegetative and animate that develop also. The steel does not develop, but the vegetative within us grows and it develops and then it dies, right? The hairs, the nails, all kinds of vegetative parts. Then we have our animate, that's our whole body. It's the embryo from the seed that develops until it becomes small and then greater and old and it dies. It has its own order of development. This is through the portion of light that pertains to the animate degree. And later on the animate degree, we have the degree of the human being that develops from beastly desires for money and honor and knowledge, and then another higher level of portion clothes in it, which is already called the point in the heart, and in there too there is development. Initially it's called the time of preparation, and later on the development of the nefesh of Kedusha. And so you see, light comes, just a tiny illumination, but see to how many parts it is spread, and each part builds around itself a different garment. And in each and every part, there is its own plan, according to also the plans that come from the different parts of this light, and they influence each other. There is the general plan over this whole relation, which is called a person, a man in this world. And each one of these parts within us exists only through the light. And if some part of the light will stop to the same extent, the person would die, or that part within the person would die. There are parts that stop completely, other parts don't stop, but rather they move from one incarnation to the next, as we call it, and so on. So we should understand that those changes in the light that build within us ascents and descents and a departure of the mochin, and once again some kind of resurrection, coming back to life. These are things that, well, in general, in the whole of nature, there is this kind of cycle and renewal. But in the spiritual part within us, it is certainly all quicker and felt more than all of the other parts of this tiny illumination that exists within us. This is so that we will develop by it faster. Its role is to make out of us the degree of Adam as quickly as possible. So we shouldn't be too impressed by the fact that suddenly I don't know anything, I don't remember anything, I don't feel anything. My future is concealed. Of course, a person can't avoid being impressed by it. We depend so much on that small feeling of distortion until we will be able to control it through the screen so that we won't be dependent on all of these things. The screen allows us to have such a correction and by that to acquire such a power where even though the light is not there, when it departs, I have how to feel myself instead of this feeling of the future, of confidence, of knowledge, of reality, of my personality, my orientation of where I am, what I am, I have what to be filled with. This is called the light of Chasadim. And then I don't depend on it at all. I become free. I become free. So I start thinking, so what should I do? So from this moment onwards, I can determine whether I truly want to be disconnected from concern about filling myself. And I can think about spirituality, about godliness. That's the whole matter of the screen. Okay? Shulam, but make it a short question and no wise stuff. Very short. There is no complete deficiency until the evil is revealed in wholeness. Who lets me discover the bad, the evil in completely?
0: I said it all becomes revealed and is done by the light, whether more or less, but it's all by the light. You're asking who after I've explained it.
2: What does it mean he transgressed and repeated it? It becomes as though permitted to him.
0: Becomes as though permitted. In simplicity, it means that a person is on some spiritual level. Let's say degree number 15. And in that degree, he carries out all kinds of spiritual laws. If he was given a challenge, an addition of will to receive, and by that additional will to receive, he certainly falls from the degree right away, then begins to be a criminal. If he begins to work with the addition of the will to receive so as to rise and correct this degree, then he rises not to degree 15, but 16. But if he doesn't work on that will to receive, if he made a transgression because from above he's given a will to receive, and then instead of correcting it and turning that transgression into a mitzvah, as it's called, if he continues working in the will to receive without correcting it, that means it's the second time and the third time and so on. And so this whole will to receive that he acquired, which took him below his degree number 15, now it becomes his keter, he stays below. This is called transgressed and repeated it, meaning he broke his mitzvah, his level, because that's what he was given from above. He's not punished by that for the first time. For the first time, he's not the boss of that. He's punished for the second time. Therefore, it says, if he transgressed and then did it again, it becomes as though permitted, meaning it becomes as keter. You have determined that yourself, that you're not on degree 15, but 13, let's say.
2: And how do you still rise from there? How do you go up?
0: Later, he's being pitied from above. He's being reminded that there is a goal. It's either by a good blow, which suffers a good blow. That's also called mercy. Mercy means you're being reminded of the purpose of creation. How doesn't matter. Could be through a nicer awakening, or it already depends on the person, depends on the thought of creation. And then once again, he begins to rise and look for why and how. It's like Rabash writes that a person lives in some desolate place. Suddenly he found the book of Zohar and he started remembering, according to that book, where he was, and that he was actually thrown out to some place, and he used to live there, and that used to be his home, and meaning the spiritual world. And his family belongs there, and he belongs there, but he was thrown into some desolate place. And so, meaning, even though he has family and wife and kids and friends and so on, all of that is beastliness, and he belongs to the spiritual degree. And that's where his true family and his true house and true friends and the souls of the righteous who are his friends and so on. And then he starts thinking. But shana, a year, means, or repeated, means that the second time he does it of his own accord, not by what is given from above, the addition of the will to receive. Okay?
2: Yeah. Is there some portion of light that works on a vessel called the group? Or is it simply that people gather, they come together, and they somehow grow stronger by that, they hasten it?
0: Above, our whole function is from above. For us below, it is only the world of action, as I said. If you want to change something in this world, you only have one solution. Go up, become incorporated with the system of governance and guidance, and the more you can enter there according to equivalence of form, and you'll be allowed to add more good, then you can cause a good addition below, and only in that way you can change something. As we learn, there's only free choice in one matter: to jump a little higher or not, in one direction, one step, one direction, very kind of narrow. That's the only choice. You want it or not, please. But only that is your free movement that was given to you. And so after you rise higher, you only have one thing to choose in order to benefit something from above, from below. But only after you ascend. Other than that, in our world, there's nothing new except what comes from above. You want to change it? Please, change. So if you see in our world people of people who wish to be Kabbalists, certainly all those things are orchestrated from above. And even if some desire comes to the person, through none else besides him, he has to.
3: אז מה אתה שואל עכשיו על הקבוצה? ודאי שקבוצה מתוכננת מלמעלה. כמה שהיא מתאימה לצורתה למעלה, אז היא באמת קבוצה. כמה שהיא לא מתאימה, זה סתם שיבת ליצים.
0: From above, then it's truly a group. And if it doesn't, then to the extent that it doesn't, it's just a, you know, a seed of the scornful. Or And the first law in the group is that each one pledges to relate to everyone equally, meaning that not that this one will be closer to me and the other one will be farther from me. I like this one and I reject this one. That's no longer a group. It's not unity. Group means unity. There can't be a different relation between one to another. And this is something you're not working on at all. Oh, okay, we have some general kind of good mood, that's good. What else? I don't have anything more to work on. I get such phone calls. Maybe the Rav can tell us what else we need to work on. So you have nothing left to work on. You're already righteous. It's the end of correction.
2: So, if in one person in a group relates to everyone the same thing, and somebody else from the group relates to this one more and to that one less,
0: so you have to sit together and discuss it. You have to scrutinize it and correct it. And I know it exists in each and every group from the first to the last. And this is the first condition. And I don't understand why it's not worrying to people. Well, let's start studying.
2: Let's share in our impressions from the lesson and what do we take from it for implementation in the 10.
0: Well, Rav talked about the equality, that unity means I relate to everyone equally, not that one is close and one is not. And if we don't have that, Rav said, then in any group, well, basically the tens of back then we have to discuss it and correct it. About resetting, Rav said a few times that when you are being reset, you feel like everything disappears for you, and this is done for you to rise to the next degree. You get an addition of coarseness, will to receive. If you don't work on it, you descend even more. And then you are pitied from above. And he said mercy also means through suffering blows that remind you about the purpose of creation.
2: We need to see every state as a good state from which we can go out to work. And as for the descents that are revealed each time, it's simply an addition of desire. And we have to work with it. You have to attach yourself also to somebody who is more inspired than you are. And if you have some power, you can awaken others. And in this way, use the descent that is in the front for your ascent. Yet, Rav explained that there is a tiny illumination that splits into many parts, many portions, and each portion appears in a different friend, and by us beginning to elevate each other, we can connect these parts. He talked about the fact that there is a cycle, ups and downs. It's a natural phenomenon in nature. We have a cycle, and sometimes it's more conspicuous. If a person is on the spiritual degree, he is given an additional difficulty, an additional will to receive to correct, and by that he rises to a higher degree.
0: Yeah, Rav said in the beginning that basically what's written in the article is that nothing bad comes from the Creator. Everything is led by the good and does good to the good and to the wicked. Anything that any action a person goes through from above is in order to aim for the Creator. And we don't attain it, we feel through our senses bitter and sweet. And then it seems to us like ascent and descent, which we later join to the perception of the Creator. So we need to see that what seems as bitter is actually truth. He also talked about what to do with a sense of satiation when a person has no hunger for spirituality. And then to just pray for it, ask for it. We have to add more labor and get into that and make the effort instead of giving up.
2: They asked Rav about a state where a person forgets everything, and this actually stems from the fact that we go through states in such a way. The light holds the vessel, and if the vessel becomes empty, the person enters such a state, but is only for the sake of a transition to the next state. And in such cases, the person can truly forget everything. And he gave the example of a Kabbalist who forgot even the alphabet. Rav also talked about the daily schedule, that this helps a person to hold on in such cases when he forgets things. He gave himself as an example, how it helps him to always come back to the correct thought. And also, friends who call you also help you to come back.
0: He said the higher the descent, it's just support to help the person change the next descent to good. And at a certain stage, a person discovers there's no bad in the world at all, only mercy. And from concealed mercy, it becomes revealed mercy. He also explained what's a screen, that it allows me, when the vessel is empty, to fill myself with light of chassadim, then come out of caring for self-fulfillment and thinking about godliness. And this is called a screen. There's also one for each choice. There was an amazing explanation about how this world is conducted, how it's all based on the light that comes from above and enlivens everything. And a person has just one choice to make another step towards the goal. And if he comes to some equivalence of form, then he could perhaps change something from below. And what's most important is what he talked about at the end, that we have to work on the equality towards everyone, and otherwise it's not even a group. We should think about what we do with this.
2: We'll move on to the next part of the lesson from Tess.

0: חברים יקרים, אנחנו לומדים מספר תלמוד 10 הספירות כרך ב' חלק
1: Friends, we're studying from Tess, part 6, Inner Light, from the words of the Ari, item 5, we'll enter the lesson with Rabash.
2: He speaks here about the general Ab, out of which only the hairs that are extended from Ab of the general Ab were revealed, and the rest of them are as Sag, meaning from the A9 below, that was not yet revealed. So what was revealed before Ab and later on Sag? Also it was revealed the Te'amim down to the Tabur, later on from the Tabur below to the dots, and then they were mixed, and then it rises to Man, and then a coupling is done. We will see that later, what does this give us? So here he brings, let's see what he, first we see what he says, then we'll see the result of it. First we should understand what he says, then we'll think about the consequence. But we can think about two things, building the foundation, then you can think about the building. Now first we build the foundation. Then he tells us, you should know that you shouldn't think that any change occurred in Sag. Nothing was added to it. And Sag itself illuminates all the ten sefirot, meaning it's Achav, which is called Rosh, whereas from the Zivug that was done now about on the second restriction, now there is already a difference between above, a naimen above, and a naimen below. What is its Achav? The Se'ro, the hairs of Dikna were added.
3: What are the hairs of Rosha, the Se'ro Rosha? Half of a degree. It doesn't work on it. It's still the Rosh, but it's the Se'rot, the hair, meaning the second restriction. In the Sag, there wasn't any change. But there was one addition, that the Achap of Sag is also called a Rosh. And then we have phase 3 of clothing and phase 2 of coarseness called Te'amim, tastes. But about the new coupling, there's an addition called Se'arot. Where does its Rosh begin? Only from the Anaim and above. That's why it's called Se'arot. But it's still the Rosh. If it's still the Rosh, so we learned that, according to the Rosh of Sag, that it's always when the Partsufim come out, they come from the place of coupling and below, meaning from the pen below, it's already called Guf. Same here. The Achap of Sag is already called Guf. There comes out the world of Nikudim. So we see that Sag includes something called Nikudim, that it came out of the general Ab, meaning that it was called the Guf of Sag. It's not the same thing. Although the Rosh of Nikudim, meaning the Rosh of the phase of Te'amim, the Se'arot of Reisha, we're talking about Sag, because it has all the ten Sefirot and Ab. So, I'm not talking about Nikudim, but I'm saying if it's not Nikudim, it's already called Sag. It's called the upper phase of Sag. What is the upper phase of Sag? It's Ab. That's why he divides it. There's a difference between the Se'arot of Rosh and the Se'arot of Dikna, that is Sag. Meaning every lower Partsuf begins from the place of coupling and below. That's why it begins where? From the Achap. It cannot clothe there. Since all the records that came from the Tabur and below have to descend from that place that it came from. It went below the Tabur Avak, only in Yesut we learn that it stands at the Tabur and above, because it is also not considered the restriction. So, when the world of Nikudim came on something new that hadn't been until now, from the first time, there was a coupling on the lower hay in the Anaim called second restriction. This was the first time in the Rosh of Sag. So then I hear that now, according to the general rule, that every lower one starts from the place of coupling and below, we find that the world of Nikudim, where should it start? From Nikve and Naim and below. That's why he tells us that the Sa'ot of Rosh, it's like the Rosh of the degree itself. What is the Rosh of the degree itself? There's phase 3 over 2, Ab. When whatever came out of it and below, there is no world of Nikudim, since they want to be precise to show that there's phase 2 of clothing called Sag, but it's called the general Sag, including the diminution. Not that it's a real Sag, it's the internality of Sag. It only came out on Sag, on phase 2 of clothing. So where does it begin? Only from the place of coupling and below. But we say, it's not that it can clothe there, because it's still the place of the first restriction, and it wasn't apparent, because everything was swallowed in Akudim. But it goes down below the Tabu, then it's called that its degree came from there. So what are you asking about that? The general Ab is called like a seed that has a whole tree in it. That's a diminution. Since it's not Ab, it's a coupling on phase 2 on 1, but I say it's the Rosh, so no apparent limitations were there. It was just as Sag. Just like in Sag, it has phase 3 of clothing called Ab, so I call it on the name of its upper phase. But just know that the general Ab is in the true Sag. It already came out on phase 2 of clothing and phase 1 of coarseness. Who? The general Sag, the world of Nikudim, that has phase 2 of clothing and phase 1 of coarseness. Where is that degree apparent? Below the place of the coupling. So now, we'd say that it doesn't clothe that place. It only receives lights of that place, of the Achap of Dikna. But they expand below the Tabu. Why? On which record was the place of the coupling in the Rosh of Sag? On the records of Nekudot the Sag. Where were they? Below Tabu. That's why they need to descend to the place where they came from. Just we learn something new. Since the first Rosh that was revealed below is also called the Rosh of Phase 1, since it was also restricted, it's also considered as the phase of Akudim, a dot, a point. We need to remember a rule. It's right that the coupling that was in the Rosh of the Sag of the upper one that would give birth to phase 2 over 1, it was born. When it came to the lower one itself needs to perform a coupling by striking, that from it and above came Osh. As we learn, Patsuf Ab, it's right that there was a coupling in the Osh of Gelgalta on phase 3 and descended below. When we learned the phase 3 of coarseness that descended below the Chazav Gargalta became the Pe, meaning he himself needs to perform a coupling by striking that from it and above comes the Rosh and below the Guf. So we find that we have, except for learning about the first Rosh of the Sarot Reisha, we need to learn about the Sarot of the first Rosh and the lower one itself, what it does. That's called the first Rosh is Yishut. That's why we say that it's also considered as up, that it doesn't have a second restriction. It stands at the tabu and above. So we have to start 96, item 6. Item 6, here he wanted to elicit also from the man of mind, bon, which are the inner ones, so the externality outward. So what's the question here? Who's he's saying that he wants to elicit also from the mind, bon, the internal ones, to bring them out? We learned once that there's an inner havaya in Ak that from its yud came Ab, and from the first hay came Sag, and from its vav it's called Ma, and from the world of Nikudim came the world of Atzilut. So who brought them out? The inner Havaya brought out wasn't what was in the internality to the externality. And how would it come out? We learned that every time it descended to a smaller degree, because the refining of the screen. 4, 3, 2, 1, with the coarseness of the root. So we have to say that you shouldn't elicit mind bun. We have to explain here that here you wanted to elicit also from the mind bun and the internal ones to bring them outside to the external. Meaning, which are the inner mind bun? The vav and hey that is in it, he brought them out. That's the easiest way to learn it. So he says, then the inner sag that were in the inner mind bun ascended with them to the inner mind bun. Here it was already mixed, meaning we learn that the order of the refinement of the screen begins from Gargalta, then it was phase 4 over 3 in Ab, then 3 over 2 in Sag, 2 over 1 should be Nikudim, because it includes the lower mind bun, as he says that Sag is called Achab. He's also speaking about Nikudim. Here he calls them mind bun. Now, there's another matter that on the outside, according to the order, it should have brought out phase 2 over 1 from Sag, which is 3 over 2. There was another matter here that since before it, when the Nekudot of Sag expanded below the Tabu of Ag and mixed there, they clothed in Zon of Ag below the Tabu. That's why Sag, when it had to come out and elicit phase 2 of clothing and phase 1 of coarseness, the Rishimot ascended from phase 4 over 3 also. That's what he wanted to say here. And they rose with Ma'anbon. But those Ma'anbon, meaning 4-3 in Zone of Ak, they are their man. For the Tamim in Sag. What are the Tamim of Sag? They are a degree that aren't clothed in Ma'anbon. They didn't expand below and they didn't mix there.
4: We move to the next part of the lesson, and before that, we'll sing a song together.
5: Yeah.

0: טוב, שלום חברים, אנחנו יחד בבונים.
1: Okay, hello friends. We are together in building a spiritual society.
0: ואנחנו ממשיכים את הקו שלנו.
1: And we are continuing our line, awakening from below. We want to reawaken all our values in society, to awaken importance in every area of our life. In the end, to awaken the Creator. Today, we will talk about a very important value in our on our path. It's our connection to the sources, to the Kabbalists who wrote the sources, who wrote them for us. We see how pertinent they are specifically now. Each one gets to read a source, an excerpt, and then when he comes to the lesson, he reads with a 10 and he sees what innovations come up in him. And then during the lesson, it opens even more. We see how much we are renewed and find in the same words, same sentences, gems and such special things we hear. Not only from the written sources, also from the video taped sources, we see how much what the love gives us is alive and breathing and eternal. But before we dive into the topic, let's read a talk on the path that took place last week and dealt with the joy in the study. This talk is from June 13th. Titled "To Learn to Enjoy the Lesson."
2: I really enjoy the morning lessons. Really, I understand it's egoistic. That's clear, but still, I get great joy by sitting together, reading the source, listening to the Rav. I get a lot of fulfillment, a lot of discernments, a lot of satisfaction. So, I wanted to ask how to work, or how do you work with this pleasure? How to work with the pleasure that you get during the lesson? What is this work? That it won't become just another corporeal pleasure. Like a smart guy learning something, but that it will be practical work. I want your advice. I don't know, maybe tomorrow he won't give me taste, and it'll be a different sort of work. But now, when there are such discernments and flavors from the lesson, how to work with it? What should I do? What is this pleasure being revealed? Rav, is it okay to enjoy the morning lesson?
1: Of course. Of course. To enjoy the lesson?
2: Yeah.
1: Yes.
2: I enjoy sitting before the source, before the friends.
1: Everything you say afterwards, after that, is okay.
2: Is it okay not to enjoy the lesson?
1: Not to enjoy? You have to search. How to enjoy.
2: Maybe it's natural that part of the 10 enjoy it, part don't, tomorrow it'll change.
1: There's a part like this, there can be a part like that. Maybe a person can enjoy part of the lesson, and from the other part you cannot enjoy, but you need to try to get into the lesson as if to a meal. And then you will begin to feel.
2: What is the work with the pleasure during the lesson? When a person enjoys during the lesson, he gets filled.
1: Yes.
2: So what's the work with that pleasure?
1: He enjoys hearing words of Torah from his friends.
2: And what should he do with it?
1: He wants everyone to receive the same kind of pleasure.
2: So it's important.

0: that his friends will also enjoy it like him. And if a friend doesn't enjoy the lesson, doesn't enjoy, no pleasure from the lesson,
1: then he has to pray for him.
0: We have to pray for him?
1: Yes.
0: As a 10?
1: Yes.
0: What's a desired state in a lesson that a person enjoys it?
1: Yes.
0: Let's say when you sat with Rabash, you enjoyed each and every lesson?
1: Yes.
0: Were there lessons that you felt lack of taste, lack of pleasure?
1: Also, sometimes.
0: So what did you do in those states?
1: You have to pray.
0: So if a person doesn't enjoy, he has to pray. That's the word.
1: Yes. Yes. Ask the Creator, why am I not enjoying?
2: What is the reason?
1: I'm learning something, I'm getting a new feeling, new wisdom, and I'm learning for it. Is that correct? No. Duty, why not? How's it different from any other study? You get a new intellect. Love, what is it in other teachings? I don't know. But if there's something that you're learning and enjoying, then you have to ask the Creator.
0: And what am I different than a researcher sitting in a university studying? He's enjoying his academics.
1: This is something else.
0: What's special here in Kabbalah?
1: Because you enjoy learning Torah, and from the Torah, you're trying to draw, to elicit the reforming light. And if you don't know how to do it, you have to ask. That's it.
0: When a person enjoys during the lesson, studying the Torah,
1: yes.
0: Can you say that it's contact with the light? He's being filled by the light?
1: When a person enjoys the study of Torah, he enjoys the light. Yes.
0: Spiritual pleasure clothes in your five senses, or it's only in that sixth sense and the point in the heart, that's the source of pleasure from a Torah lesson?
1: No, it's both.
0: So it clothes in him entirely, in all of the person.
1: Yes.
0: Is there pleasure from disseminating the wisdom?
1: To present?
0: Disseminating the wisdom of Kabbalah, teaching it and so on.
1: Disseminate as well, yes.
0: Is it a different pleasure or is it the same pleasure?
1: No, that's a different pleasure.
0: And the people that enjoy from disseminating and people that enjoy studying?
1: Yes.
0: What does it depend on?
1: On a person's character, who was born like that.
0: Can you enjoy from both? Also from studying Torah?
1: Try and tell us. I want to say l'chaim. I want to see these friends. I hope that soon we will all be rewarded with a common feeling and we will be able to reveal to the Creator love and joy in receiving from Him, in that we receive from Him. L'chaim.
0: L'chaim. In front of the friends, a lot of times when you teach or that you feel this criticism, there's constantly tension in the air. What should I do with it, with this feeling?
1: He should correct himself.
0: The friend or the teacher?
1: The friend. From the Creator, you can't expect that he will correct himself.
0: There's like a reality of a friend teaching friends.
1: Yes.
0: What can you get from that?
1: Whatever you want.
0: It depends on the receiver?
1: Yes.
0: Or on the giver?
1: No, on the receiver.
0: So even if, I don't know, 10 years ago somebody came to the path, I'm going to teach him now. He came before me and I'll explain what I understood. He can get innovations from me?
1: Yes.
0: Yeah, so it doesn't matter. It can be a puppet up there. It depends on the one wanting to receive.
1: Yes.
0: But still, there's people that say that when Rabbah speaks or when Bala Sulam speaks, there's a different spirit. Who are you that are you going to speak to us?
1: It's psychological. It's how they think.
0: Psychological? But there's a difference whether Rabbah speaks or any other friend or any other point in the heart.
1: Of course.
0: So it doesn't only depend on the receiver, also on the giver.
1: Yes.
0: Rab, did you ever feel criticism when you were teaching?
1: It's always.
0: When Rabash was in the hospital, who taught? How did the friends there keep studying? Because he was there for months.
1: Usually Milo.
0: Who chose him? Rabash told Miller that you're going to teach?
1: Yes.
0: So he chose him. It's not that somebody could jump and teach. He told him that you're going to teach.
1: Yeah.
0: Why? He knew the material better. Why did he choose him and not someone else?
1: Because Miller was the closest to Rabash in everyone's eyes.
0: So it's a matter of closeness?
1: Yeah.
0: That's why they'll get more from him. That they'll be appreciating him.
1: That they would receive from Miller more.
0: From Miller, they got the same as they got from Rabash?
1: No.
0: And what can you do if in the class somebody sat and said, who's this Miller sitting here and giving me a lesson? I want Rabash to give me the lesson.
1: But Rabash couldn't.
0: So we'll hear a recorded lesson or read an article. Why do I need to listen to Miller? What should I tell such a friend that said there's nothing to listen to him? Okay, he's righteous, but I want to read a Rabash article. It's more of a spiritual benefit. Let's read Zal. Let's read Tess.
1: Yes.
0: What would you tell a friend that brings that criticism?
1: I would tell him to sit down and not open his mouth and to listen how Milu, who is a disciple of Rabash, how Miller is giving the lesson.
0: And from that Miller, what can I get from him?
1: You can receive from him whatever you want.
0: You said something that caught my attention, that if a person teaches, it's because of his closeness to his teacher. Does he teach his knowledge?
1: It's actually almost the same thing.
0: So everything in a person is a result of his closeness to his teacher.
1: Yes.
0: So when he teaches himself, or he teaches his closeness to the teacher. What does he teach?
1: The closeness.
0: The closeness to the teacher. That's how you feel when you're teaching your closeness to Rabash?
1: I try.
0: But that's what you want to pass on.
1: Yes.
0: Everything you absorb from him, that's what you want to pass on. Meaning the spirit.
1: Yes.
0: What is closeness? Everybody that studied from you is considered close to you?
1: Anyone who learns from me, whether I want to or not, receive spirit from me.
0: two friends can sit before the love. One who felt that he's getting his knowledge, someone getting his spirit, someone close to him physically. There's all kinds of forms of connection. So what's considered closeness?
1: What they think.
0: And what do they give when they pass it on?
1: Also, from this, they pass on.
0: The question is, if everybody who learned from Rav Lichtman for years, is he a potential for passing it on? Is he considered close to the Rav and can pass it on?
1: Yes.
0: Did Rabash have students that he loved, that it was clear that he has a special attitude to him, to them?
1: From Miller, he would absorb strength.
0: What was special about him?
1: He was devoted.
2: Ken.
0: Yes. Because you enjoy studying Torah. And from the Torah, you're trying to extract the light that reforms. Again, you are enjoying studying Torah. And from the Torah, you are trying to extract the light that reforms. So our life is around the lesson. The lesson is the foundation. It's the base. It's the heart. It's the peak of the day. And we learn a lot of sources. We're studying Rabash, Bala Sulam articles, the preface. We're studying recorded lessons from Rav, watching them, talks like we just heard. We heard a Rabash recording today. We have all kinds of sources. And each one, naturally, develops a certain attitude towards different sources. Some like certain sources, some connect to others. And as the years go by, the lesson becomes a place to work. Meaning it's not just a random action, but it's a state we get prepared for. The whole day becomes a preparation for the lesson. Preparation, preparation of preparation, Zoom talks that are preparing, with our actions we do, everything comes to that peak where the 10 sits, the group before the source, with the Rav, with the friends, and tries to draw the light that reforms. And here we are trying to see how can we really do this action in a whole way. So now we want a workshop. We know that each one of the friends connects to different kinds of sources and different times, different feelings, different states. How can we, each one in their 10, aid, help each other, draw the light? Without connection, as much as I'm enjoying the lesson or not. Again, how can we in our 10 help each other draw the light without contact, though, as much as I'm enjoying the content during the lesson?
1: As Avir said now, over the years, the lesson becomes a place of work. As we heard, we should enjoy the lesson. Actually, it seems like it's an important part of it, element in it. But regardless of whether I enjoy or not, I come to work. I come to learn Torah and draw the reforming light.
3: Can we? I
0: If I'm not mistaken, there was also talk about the freedom of choice, that a person needs to search for an environment that pushes him ahead to come closer, to search for the light, to search for the connection, to search for equivalence of form. So, same with us, the more we implement this and talk about it and do activities around it, and know how to remind each other and give examples to one another to implement this existence of society on one another, the society that was made to push us ahead.
1: Yeah, I'll help each other to give importance, just as we're doing now, the importance of the lesson, which is our source. You have to be at the lesson in order to receive strength to work all day, and then you get ready for the lesson again. The whole implementation is through the lesson, and to help each other, remember that that's our work. To constantly be in prayer during the lesson, whether you like it more or less, to work above it. And if along the way you get excited, great. But in principle, regardless, you should constantly be in prayer.
0: How to help each other draw the light above the extent we get pleasure from the lesson. So we have to repeat the principles on how to draw the light, that it depends on the demand, what I want from the study. First of all, what's the reward I'm asking for? According to Baal HaSulam, it's faith. I want to get faith from the lesson that the Creator is the good who does good in everything. And another thing is intense work on connection. Coming to the lesson to connect, find my resistance for connection, and work intensely about it. That's the essential thing that is drawing the light. We have to come to the lesson, draw the surrounding lights in a calm way, enjoy the lesson and everything. But if there's no press on that connection, so we're drawing the light and just getting livelihood and we keep going. But here, there has to be intense pressure on all the friends in the tent. That's how the surrounding lights reform. The actions we do during the day are like preparation to come to the time of the lesson, and that's how we realize ourselves.
1: Yeah. In general, we should participate, try to appreciate the friend's situation and participate with him emotionally. And the bottom line should be either gratitude or prayer or request.
0: What can help is a feeling of responsibility towards the friends. I can't just disconnect in my thought that I'm not enjoying right now, but maybe that's a good state that I can pray and not escape with my thoughts, and if I'm not enjoying, so I won't even connect to it. On the contrary, it's an opportunity to think of the friends and pray.
1: Yes, friends, we participate many hours in Rav's recorded lessons from years ago, some lessons from 20 years ago, maybe even more, a bit less. Sometimes we hear from the friends that Rav doesn't only interpret Baal HaSulam and Rabash, but also takes the lesson in some direction according to the situation. I remember the lessons as if they were yesterday. Many of the friends remember the lessons. And then there's a situation, Rav answers the questions that were pertinent at that time. Sometimes we see their friends. Senka hands the class, and we hardly see anyone familiar there. Most of the friends left. We hear friends getting sophisticated with questions, being a wise guy, and that person hasn't been with us for many years. So naturally, we relate to it and say, how is it pertinent to me, to my life? It's a lesson that took place 20 years ago, according to a certain situation. Great, very important. But we don't really respect those who ask, and love is above everything, of course. But so here we want to ask a question about how we relate to the study from recorded lessons by Rav, whether they were 6 months ago or 25 years ago. How do we maintain the right approach to the recorded lesson, even when we have questions, objections, doubts? How do we maintain the right approach to the recorded lesson, even when we have questions or objections or doubts? 4 minutes.
0: Resistance and doubts can also be in a lesson that Rav is here. And it doesn't have anything to do with the recording. It's states that are revealed in a person towards the goal. And so you have to improve your attitude every time more coarseness is revealed, and you have to correct your relation. A lesson by Rav will always be something exalted. You can hear, you can feel it. It doesn't. So, in short, this right now is what is given to us, and that's what we have to work with. It's not bad state. There are people who have nothing, and we have a lot.
1: Every end of the lesson, we have the summary of the lesson, and each friend speaks, and suddenly you hear that. You hear how much, how relevant it is. Now we learn such principles that we have to take and realize them now in the 10, and also during the day and in general.
2: Can we...
0: You can always get inspired from that point that Rav, it doesn't matter what deficiency is before him, what year it is, what place it is, he always relates to it seriously. He also knows how to silence a person when it's needed, but his attitude, that's what's important. That's how I always relate to the recorded lessons. It's less important who's asking or when it was or whether it's relevant or not, whether he's with us or not with us, but the seriousness where Rav relates to the things, that's what's interesting at least. The experience that your teacher has such importance to answer and not ignore and not forget any deficiency that's before him and to give some answer. That's important, that we want to be Rav's students and not anybody else's.
1: Every word from Rav is like an article of Rabash, like Bala Sulam. It's a source. Regardless, who's asking, even if it's friends who left, they invested themselves in the questions and other things.
0: I'm with great inspiration from the recorded lessons. I feel like I'm making up for all the years I wasn't here. getting all these definitions for when I got to the group, things that were taken for granted, you couldn't ask about it or anything. Here, Rav explains every little thing, why every little thing in society is built in such a way, and everything is, was already there at his time when he built the group. So all these things were already in that vision. In every lesson, the same guidelines.
1: So, friends, now we will watch clip number one and hear Rav's answer to the question we brought up. Please.
0: If you are watching a recorded lesson, you're in contact with me. Then to the extent that you want to be in contact and absorb what I'm saying from me, in spirituality, there is no past, present, future. So you are in that same state that I want to pass to you. Obviously, when you hear the lesson,
2: and
0: you go through, if you are still watching a recording, a rerun, again and again, so people think in corporeality it's a rerun, what, it's not a live person, because they don't understand what's happening and how different types of influences happen in spirituality. So they think it's something from the past, has been, there's no power in it. You can understand that because they're connected to corporeality and it's a copy isn't the original. It's just like the Ari told his student, Yitzchak HaKohen, the Ari said that if you will connect and be in my lessons, just like I taught you, so I'll come and I'll teach. So Yitzchak Cohen said, how can you come and teach? You're about to die. And he said, you don't understand anything about the concealed, and then he died. So the people who don't have contact with spirituality, but their pride, I guess, covers their eyes, so they think that it's better a live cat than a dead king. And that's how they think. Well, what can I say? Let them think that our world really needs people that can always bring some kind of new external form. But in spirituality, I'll tell you, I don't move from the writings of Rabash and Bala Sulam. I don't move from them. I constantly find more and more pearls in there. If you check the lessons we've went through, you'll see how much you have in there for many more years to come. Things that you weren't able to hear. You didn't hear. Just like we read and we see, oh, there's something here that I never saw before. And the people that think that you can study a friend from a friend, what can I say? I feel bad about their future. They still don't understand that everything depends only on increasing the height of their teacher. because according to that, that's what depends on the extent of the illumination they get from above.

0: the illumination they receive from above. So Rav gives us illuminations from above. And the question is, how we prepare ourselves to receive Rav's light? Workshop. What preparation do we need to do in order to hear Rav correctly? 4 minutes.
1: I think we have to organize our relation to the lesson. If I come and I start judging whether it feels good to me or not, what I'm getting, by the way, a lot of the questions that they were asking about the group are very relevant for what we do in the 10. So there's things that are eternal. And if sometimes we get confused, then we judge whether it's right, or we have to set each other straight to explain how the light, the lesson is a place for the reforming light. Everything we're doing is a preparation for that. So if we prepare all day and don't value the lesson itself, so it's not clear what the benefit will be from our attempts to connect. So we're a 10 that have to hold each other in the right relation.
0: And in general, when I hear these old lessons, I experience it that Rav is speaking so simply, and I can understand it. So for me, it's a great reward. It's a great, like a present. So I ask myself, how is it so pertinent? And my conclusion is that something that is true is true at its spiritual root and at its corporeal branch. And in my eyes, the recordings are far clearer to me than the later lessons. So for me, it's a celebration.
1: Yeah, in the beginning, we were speaking about pleasure from the lesson. So I enjoy more the lessons that are for realization. Let's say this week, there were very strong lessons that Rav gave clear advice on what we need to do. Then we go and we implement it during the day. So that's our preparation. And we're already waiting to come to the lesson, to hear the advice, to draw the light. And this way, every day, from one lesson to the next, that's the direction that can really hold us in the direction towards spirituality.
0: I feel that in the lesson, Rav builds a spiritual state, which is like a whole world of a spiritual state. But this is what we have to go through during the day. It's a state that Rav designed for us. So I feel that as a 10, we need to be in a state that Rav built during the day and work in it towards something. And then in the evening Zoom, to scrutinize it. And then from the second part of the evening Zoom, start working toward tomorrow's lesson, like we often do. We read tomorrow's article and begin to enter the world that Rav will build for us in the morning lesson. And in this way, we will constantly be living inside Rav, inside the spiritual state. He is designing for us a spiritual state, so we must never disconnect from it, not before, not after.
1: Yeah, I'll add that we have to annul.
0: So, after we heard Rav, and in the clip now you could hear how he builds everything on the articles of Rabash, on the sources.
2: And
0: each day we begin our lesson with the source. We read Rabash in the 10. And on Shabbat, we hear him when we listen to his lessons of Tess. So now we want to talk about it in the 10. What those articles of Rabash that we read together give us in the 10? How those articles influence our 10? How do they develop us? Now, so let's discuss now in a workshop how through reading the articles of Rabash we advance toward spirituality. How they advance us. We have 4 minutes for that.
1: Same thing like we were talking about Rav now. To just adhere to the Upper One, and then all those spiritual states he's taking us through, so to go with him and ascend with him on this elevator.
0: To me, there's nothing better than the articles of Rabash. In terms of the study, the closeness to us. How should I put it? It's such a special gate. The writings of Rabash left for us. So precise, so directing us toward love of friends, toward the point, the only point from which we can come out from this world and penetrate the upper worlds. And we don't need anything more than to let Rabash wash us. As the more shower time we have with Rabash, the better it is. Which is, should just let him clean us. In my eyes, it's perfect.
1: We also enjoy, usually in the summary, we always say that as much as their eyes opened, also from the deep wisdom that Rabash has, and obviously also the light that reforms, that if you're in a prayer, so what do you want of it? So you can also enjoy that, get a lot of forces, give a lot of forces to the friends, to the whole world.
0: He gives us the principles, the diagnosis of our own situation, and also tells us what we're supposed to do. And the more we take the writings of Rabash seriously and try to implement them, the more we can advance. The more we understand that he's talking about us. And it is we who should do what is written in the articles. The more we will be able to benefit from the light, from everything that there is in the writings of Rabash.
1: Yeah, there's a spiritual method that we have to get from our teachers, a daily guidance, also contact with the light. And this is what happens also through love and also through Rabash articles. We get the guidance for spirituality, how to go through all the states, the sense, evil inclination, faith above reason, prayer. It's all terms that we have to feel that are close to us, and we have to work with them daily. And this necessity to discover what to do tomorrow is what leads you to the lesson. This is where you're going to get some knowledge, or not knowledge, something internal, that you'll be able to work with during the day.
2: כן, חברים, אנחנו עכשיו התחלנו ללמוד פתיחה ותס.
0: Yes, friends. Now we started studying the preface and the test, and there are many challenges in studying this.
2: כן, ואנחנו רוצים לשמוע בקליפ מספר 2.
0: So, we want to hear in clip number 2 Rav's words about this topic.
1: It seems that the writings of Rabash is like this spiritual psychology.
0: Rabash or Baal HaSulam?
1: Rabash.
0: Rabash, we don't know, I'm telling you. He did something that we still don't appreciate. We think, hey, he wrote once a week articles to his students. No, no. It is so... Without him, we wouldn't be in the articles of Baal HaSulam, we wouldn't find ourselves. There you have wisdom, you have these revelations, beautiful advancement. He's academic, Baal HaSulam. And Rabash is really like a father tending to you, giving you such discernments and stories. There was never anything like that.
1: It's not like a fifth language that...
0: No, it's not a language. Certainly not a fifth language. When I told him this, I said, how are you doing this? There was never anything like that. He said, shut up. Yeah. This is how he responded. No, we haven't discovered it, but we're beginning to understand that his articles don't simply give you explanations. They build you. They build the person.
2: Yeah,
1: they really build a person. So we started studying tests and preface. And it's clear to us that we're talking about a language here that we don't know so much. From experience, I know that there's people that really connect to this language, to these terms, and there's some that really suffer, and some in the middle. Some like studying and understanding, and some that can sit and pray as we read, so we do need to combine these things. That's why we're also in a tent. That every person during these years goes through states, I can say about myself, that it was really difficult for me with this language and these terms, but as time goes by, you even start enjoying it. So on one hand, we need to try and make the efforts to understand these terms. You can't just sit and pray all the time. It's not Chinese. There's still Baal HaSulam wrote it in Hebrew, and we must study these terms. And even there's recommendations to maybe listen to it again during the day, because you absorb it differently too. So that's on one hand. On the other hand, it also has to be clear that if not, if we won't feel it, so also nothing will happen. So let's have a workshop. How can we keep concentrated in drawing the light and not to fall into understanding or not understanding what we're studying? So please, 5 minutes.
3: Wow, seems
0: very difficult for me to listen, try to understand an article of Rabash without trying to understand it. It's like lishma, it's like drawing the light. It's the essence of prayer. I think you can't only ask it, and you need the support and the alertness and vigilance and the guarding of the friends. It's really lishma.
1: Yeah, specifically that time when now when we see the preface lessons, so Rav talked about it a lot, about the intention and how to organize your understanding, your intention, that first you have to be in the intention and then add the understanding into it. And if you fall from that, so you have to go back to the intention first, and that's how it is. That's the work. That's the method of the work, that we need to connect the intention and the

0: understanding.
1: As Moshe said, just sitting and praying is also not ideal. Why is it so difficult? Because there's nothing like that in the world that you can... There's no other form of study like that. Because what we're learning, on the one hand, really does exist. It's a reality that exists. And laws that exist, these are processes that are happening in reality, but we don't have the senses to perceive them. So in the way that we study, the way we are instructed, we begin to develop that sense. There's nothing like that in reality. This is why even after many years, it's still difficult. But as Kabbalists guide us, we have to study it and at the same time pray. Study in order to get correction. So as we're doing now, we have to constantly reset ourselves and remind ourselves about the right direction.
2: I
0: have an unpopular opinion. I think the preface isn't difficult. So either you study it or you study the terms or you don't. That's, as we say, on the studying level. About the lay that reforms, that's a different question already. The question is, what do I want to get from the lesson now? What do I want to attain from this reading, from the studying, as we say? And here it's also the influence of the environment. How do we help each other, pray for each other, that we'll all be together as one man with one heart, drawing the light that reforms?
3: There's
1: a great way to adhere to Rav. I remember years where every few minutes he would remind us of the intentions while studying Tehillim in the preface. He wouldn't let us slip away. And we have to search how what we do for each other, the way he did for us. That we watch over each other, watch over the ten, watch over the whole group. So the concentration, the goal will be focused on drawing the light and not on something else.
0: Yeah, I also think that prayer is the first thing. What is added, whether you understand more or less, that's an addition, and not the opposite. Like in dissemination, or if you work in the kitchen, first you have to do the work, then try to add the intention. And here, it's the opposite. That's what I think.
1: It all depends on the desire, on how much during the study we want to understand and attain what Bala Solam attained. It's a matter of...
0: So maybe now we'll see clip number 5 and then we'll go to the assembly.
1: The main thing, I'm checking on you now, on men and women too, I'm checking on you, how you will perceive this study correctly. Meaning that we are learning how to unite between us in order to draw the action of the reforming light, and that that light will connect us in a spiritual way. So the light will be, so the Creator will be revealed between us. This is basically what we need. Where here is our own correct action, so the light will reveal us as one, and will be revealed in us as one, receiving one. That's it. So here we need to try to come to that, to come closer to the concept of one. If we do this while studying TESS, we will succeed. If we don't, what can you do? It all depends on us. Therefore, it's not called studying the wisdom of Kabbalah like you study physics. The study means we yearn to unite through the study while we are studying. As he writes, even if we don't understand what we are learning, but we're yearning to attain that spiritual state, then we draw reforming light, which changes us. And then we understand, because of the change, our change, how we draw closer to attaining the Creator. I really hope that we will accept it correctly. And that's the main thing.
0: That we'll get it correctly. Rav tells us so. Now, friends, we want to hear another phase of a right attitude toward the studies. We heard about Rav's lessons, the Eternal Ones, our teacher. He's our connection to the spiritual world. We heard how to relate to Rabash and test studies. Now it's important for us to hear recommendations from tens, from friends. How can we keep contact with the sources during the whole day? Because we're in a lesson, trying each one to be in the morning lesson and practice physically or virtually. And whoever isn't probably hears the lesson later on during the day, but we have a lot of time during the day that not necessities when a person is at work or something necessary. How do we keep contact with the sources during the day? How do we do it personally and how to do it in the tents? So let's open it for the assembly here, and we'll be happy to see question marks on the Ovut system and to see the hands up here, how to keep contact with the sources during the day. Please.
2: Me? French 3, Rishonim, Bakasha.
0: French 3, please.
1: Thank you very much, friends. We have advice, some advice, please. Bookmarks everywhere on Kabbalah Media, on your phone, in the tense chat, in your car, everywhere. Create those bookmarks. And when you get there, just switch on the lesson and listen.
3: Shalom, Havarim. One thing we do in our WhatsApp group is we translate the lessons, the transcription into English, and a friend usually takes one part of the lesson that really resonated with him, and he shares that short part of the lesson with him. We keep that spirit going. Thank you.
0: Thank you. Wonderful advice, Tbilisi.
1: Yeah, we also thought something like that. We can bring all kinds of excerpts and quotes. We shouldn't burden the friends, but constantly measure how much I love the friends or I hate everyone. This work through on connection, by this we can bring joy to the Creator, passing it on.
4: Доброго ранку. Ну, ми дуже вдячні за ті завдання, за ранкові підготовку.
0: We really thank you for these exercises.
4: І в вони надихають.

0: נקטור אבש, am I causing harm to the spiritual advancement of my friends in the tent because I don't feel or understand this article? Am I causing them some harm? That's the question.
1: Why should you cause damage or harm? Why? I don't understand. You have an intention to harm the friends? I'm sure not. So how will you cause damage by not understanding or not feeling? That's what you meant?
0: Yes, because of the feeling that we feel, passing the feeling of building this spirituality. When I don't understand or don't have the language, so am I causing harm to their connection?
1: Their connection is connecting their yearnings for godliness. If you're helping that, for sure you won't harm.
2: Yeah,
0: there are all kinds of means, but in the end, we should develop avut, mutual responsibility, so I can connect to my friends, to the inner desire in their hearts, to other sources.
3: תודה יוסי. עוד רעיונות? כן, שאול. אנחנו חיים במסגרת העולם הזה, ו...
1: We live in this world. The best things are 10 meetings. You have to make great efforts to be present in those meetings. If we're reading sources or talking in a workshop, just entering this field always brings us deeper in, and we really feel it.
0: Thank you. Ventura? I think when we come out of the lesson, that's the place where we can feel what we cannot, and that too is necessary. But more importantly, is during the lesson, when we have the ideal conditions, we have the goal and the group and the books, so each one must feel what he must add during the lesson. And there's always what to add, how we relate to the lesson more and more is necessary, because everything depends on the time of the lesson.
3: יש מיקרופון, בוא תתקרב אל המיקרופון.
4: יש שני דברים ש...
1: There are two things that one is when Rav recommended, even during the day, he said to read the terms that Bala Sulam explained for us. So I took that file from tests, from the questions and answers, according to the ABC, what's the most popular there. So we can even make a little book out of it. It really helps. Second thing, I would... I'm just asking a question that gradually with these great lessons, you can't even express how valuable they are, the Rav and Rabash lessons. But as of today, also the lessons with the friends. So we find ourselves not using the books of tests and preface. When the friends come and explain, so this was a previous lesson, now we're going to watch the recorded lesson. It's great things. But also it's hard to set the time that will do everything. But I think we're less using the text of tests, of working together before the text, and all the deficiencies to appoint them in that direction. So to find a way to do it. Thank you.
0: Thank you, Sasha. It's always good to end with a question, and I'd like to ask another question, just to end it. we remember again what we always know, that the sources are our source of surrounding light, and this is what corrects us and elevates us. And I ask myself many times at the end of a

0: Did I use all my free time during the day to be exposed to the sources, or perhaps I used it for other things that were more appealing at the moment? And if the next day I'll be a little more connected to the sources from all the tips we got here from the friends, perhaps by this we'll come closer to our goal, which is very, very near. So thank you very much to all the friends who participated and shared and were part of it. May we not forget the reforming light and end with announcements.
1: Yeah, friends, so we are happy to invite you to send, we want to open the intern program. It's for friends in Israel and the world. So it's a special opportunity, whoever is in Israel, is to come here to Petah Tikva, whoever is from around the world is to come to Israel. But it's not just coming here, it's really connecting to the life of the society, to absorb the friends' spirits, to be part of activities in 10 meetings, also be explanations, meals, yeshivot chaverim. You'll be guests with families, know the groups in Israel. You'll come and work and learn about the different departments, what they do here, why they're doing it, to be part of this whole process. So it's a very deep and authentic process where you experience Bnei Baruch in the closest way, not only during our Congress, but in our daily life. It's very special.

0: חברים יקרים, בחלק הראשון נלמד שיעור של הרב מתאריך החמישי לשני 2020.
1: Friends, in the first part of the lesson, we're going to enter a lesson with Rav from February 2002. We are going to read an article called "What is the smell of his garments in the work?" We have 30 minutes for this, please. What is the smell of his garments in the work? Rabbi Zira said about the verse, and he smelled the smell of his garments and blessed them. And he said, "The smell of my son is a smell of a field that the Lord has blessed. The smell of his garments, do not call it Bogdav, his garments, but Bogdav, his traitors. For even the traitors among them have a smell to them." We should understand the words of Rabbi Zira. What is the connection between garments and traitors? Garments are clothes that a person wears, meaning there's a connection between the clothes and the person. And this is a good thing that the person has clothes. But traitors are the complete opposite. Since when one person betrays another, it is a bad thing for that person. In other words, a person feels so bad in his situation that he wants to come out of that state. He has no other choice but to betray the person who put him in the bad state that he's in. Therefore, how come Rabbi Zira explains about the verse that garments means traitors? It is known that the order of the work is that a person should correct himself and enter the Kedusha. Since man was born with the evil inclination, which to a person, and as soon as he's born, is with him. The Zohar says about it, "And when one comes into the world, the evil inclination immediately appears to partake with him. As it's written, sin crouches at the door. For then the evil inclination partakes with him. It says there, an old and foolish king's is the evil inclination. From the day he was born, he never parted from his tumah. And he is a fool because all his ways are toward the evil way. And he walks and incites and lures people." It is known that the order of the work divides into the work of the general public, meaning what the general public can do, and the work of the individual, what the general public cannot do. This is expressed by the words lishma and lo lishma. Meaning, the work of bestowal pertains specifically to individuals, but work that is in order to receive reward is work that the general public can do as well. As my mom said about it, therefore, when teaching little ones, women, and uneducated people, they are taught to work only out of fear and in order to receive reward. Until they gain much knowledge and acquire much wisdom, they are taught that secret little by little. Therefore, when a person wants to walk on the path of individuals to do everything in order to bestow, the evil inclination called the will to receive, which is concerned with its own benefit, can work only in order to receive reward. When a person wants to work for the sake of the Creator, the evil inclination objects to this work, since it conflicts with the nature with which he was born. Hence, here begins man's work with a hard battle, since the person tells his body, when the body asks him why he observes Torah and Mitzvot, what will you get out of it? The person tells him that our sages said, the Creator said, I have created the evil inclination. I have created the Torah as a spice.
2: Therefore, since I don't have the power to annul you, by engaging in Torah, I will have the strength to annul you and remove you from your kingship over me, as it is written that you are an old and foolish king. Therefore, I want to remove you from your governance, that you govern me, and I will take upon myself the governance of the King of all kings, the Creator. What should the evil inclination, called the will to receive for oneself, do? It has no other choice but to interrupt with all its might. However, normally, the person does not make efforts to obtain something if he can obtain it easily. Therefore, when a person begins to work and makes little efforts to emerge from its dominance, the body does not need to resist the person with all its might. Rather, the evil in the person emerges gradually, with greater force each time, depending on man's work. In other words, the order of the work is balanced, so that one will have a choice to choose the good and reject the bad. This is as our sages said, one should always see oneself as half guilty, half innocent. If he performs one mitzvah, happy is he, for he has sentenced himself to the side of merit. The reason one should see oneself as half guilty, half innocent, is so to have a choice. Conversely, if one thing is more than the other, he can no longer make the decision. Therefore, if a person performs one mitzvah, he has already shifted to the side of merit. So how can we make a choice once more, since the side of merit has already prevailed? The answer is that if the bad in a person sees that the person has overcome it, the evil uses greater force, meaning brings him just arguments why it is not worthwhile to work for the sake of the Creator. It makes one taste the taste of dust when he wants to do something to bestow, and gives him a greater flavor in work for self-benefit. In other words, each time he gives him greater pleasure in self-benefit. In other words, he never thought that there is so much pleasure in self-benefit. Since when he makes more efforts, he shifts to the side of merit. Hence, he must give him more evil in order to be able to choose. That is, it does not mean that he gives him more bad deeds. Rather, it means that he gives him greater pleasure in self-benefit, to the point that it is difficult for him to retire from self-benefit and to work in order to bestow. This is regarded as a person suffering great dissents. That is, when the evil appears to him with greater force, and it is difficult to overcome it, the person sometimes comes to a state of pondering the beginning, meaning that he sees that he has labored and toiled in vain, since, in fact, it is impossible to emerge from the governance of evil. Thus, it is a shame that I exerted for nothing. It follows that during the descent, he betrays the work of the Creator. Afterward, when the Creator sends him an awakening from above, he ascends to spirituality once more and thinks that now he will be in a state of Kedusha. However, afterward, the evil appears within him once again, and with greater force, and he suffers another descent just as before. Each time he thinks the same, meaning that each time he falls into betrayal in the work. It follows that he who is greater than his friend, his inclination is greater than him, since otherwise he would have no choice. It follows that one who is greater has more betrayals in the work, whereas one who does not have the strength to overcome, the evil does not need to show its full strength. Hence the question is, if he has committed a transgression, woe unto him, for he has sentenced himself to the side of fault, since the evil has already prevailed, so how can he later make a choice? The answer is, as our sages said, transgressed and repeated, it becomes as though permitted to him. In other words, he does not feel the power of the evil that there is in a transgression. And naturally, he does not need excessive overcoming. Rather, with a small overcoming, he can choose the good and loathe the little bit of evil that is in him. Conversely, one who is great, that person has many ups and downs. That is, he often betrays the work of bestowal, as the complaint of the spies who slandered the land of Israel, which is the kingdom of heaven. In other words, he is taking upon himself the kingdom would not be for his own sake called Eretz, land, but because of the Shamayim, the heaven. Put differently, the person wants to take upon himself the burden of Torah and Mitzvot in order to bring contentment to his Maker. So the spies slandered it, as it is written in the Zohar, and they returned from touring the land. They returned means that they returned to the bedside, returned from the path of truth, saying, what did we get out of it? To this day we have not seen good in the world. We have toiled in Torah, and the house is empty. Who will be awarded that world? Who will come and be in it? It would have been better had we not toiled so much. We learned in order to know the part of that world. That upper world is good, as we know in the Torah. But who can be rewarded with it?
1: We should understand the argument of the spies. After all, they said what they felt. When a person is in a descent, he does not lie. He says what he feels. Hence, during the ascent, he wants to annul before him as a candle before a torch, since he feels that he will be happy from this. Conversely, during a descent, he sees that all the will to receive argues is correct. Thus, why does the verse say, as written, and they slandered the land? According to what Bar HaSulam says, the answer is that they had to believe that since the Creator promised to the people of Israel that he would give them the land of Israel, which is a land flowing with milk and honey, the Creator will certainly give them. But the situation that they saw was that they had to believe that this revelation of the bad came to them from above, meaning the revelation of the evil that exists in man by nature, and that one is unable to emerge from the governance of evil and be rewarded with dvekut with the Creator. Rather, it is only the Creator Himself. They had to believe that the Creator would give them a second nature, which is the desire to bestow. And by that, they will receive all the delight and pleasure called a land flowing with milk and honey. Then, when they have the vessels of bestowal, the tzimtzum and concealment are lifted from them, and they are rewarded with the delight and pleasure that were in the purpose of creation. At that time, it is a land flowing with milk and honey. It follows that these descents are required in order to reveal the evil, so that afterward they will know that only the Creator can help. His help comes specifically on a complete lack, for then the complete help can come. This means that if the evil were not completely exposed, there would not be a complete lack. Hence, first we must see that the evil is revealed. Subsequently, the filling called help from the Creator comes and fills his lack. This follows the rule, there's no light without a kli. We could ask, why must we wait so long? That is, there are many ascents and descents, but the bad could have appeared at once. The answer is that if the bad were revealed in full, no one would be able to begin the work, since the bad would prevail and there would not be room for choice. Hence, the bad appears according to the level of the good that a person increases in the work. According to the above, we should interpret what we asked. What does it mean that Rabbi Zira interprets the verse, and he smelled the smell of his garments and blessed him? He says, do not call it Bogdav, his garments, but Bogdav, his traitors, for even the traitors among them have a smell to them. We should interpret that since Jacob was rewarded with wholeness, meaning that from all the descents, he achieved wholeness, so that the help from above could come. Since all the bad has been revealed in him, it follows that the descents, which are the betrayals, are called sins, when the light appears through them. We now see that the sins have become as merits. And were it not for the descents, we would not be able to achieve wholeness. This is why Rabbi Zira interprets that the smell of his garments was because he achieved his completion, meaning that the betrayals were also corrected. It follows that the betrayals were as fragrant as the merits, since everything was corrected in him. This is why he says the smell of his traitors. Therefore, when a person is in a state of ascent, he must learn from his state during the descent in order to know the difference between light and darkness, as written, as the advantage of the light from within the darkness. However, for the most part, a person does not want to remember the time of darkness because it pains him, and people do not want to suffer for no reason. Rather, a person wants to enjoy the state of ascent that he's in.
2: However, one must know that if he considers the descents while he is in an ascent, he will learn two things from this, which will benefit him and he therefore will not suffer from these sins for no reason. One, he must know how to keep himself as much as he can from falling into a descent. Two, at the advantage of light from within the darkness. At that time, he will have more vitality and more joy from the state of ascent, and he will be able to thank the Creator for bringing him closer to Him. That is, now a person has a good feeling from being in a state where he understands that it is worthwhile to be a servant of the Creator, since now he feels the greatness and importance of the King. But during the descent, it was the complete opposite. The body was asking him, what will you get out of wanting to annul before him and cancel yourself from this entire world and care only about how to bring contentment to the Creator? When a person considers both extremes, he sees the differences between them. At that time, he has the value of a different importance than he thought about the ascent. It follows that by looking at the ascent rises in him to a higher level than he feels without looking at the descent. It follows that when he thinks about the time of betrayals that he had during the descents, all the descents are sweetened and filled with the blessing of the Creator, since they are causing an ascent. Hence, when a person completes the work, everything is corrected into merits. This is the meaning of what he says, and he said, the smell of my son is as the smell of the field that the Lord has blessed. This means that then the smell of my son's betrayals is as the smell of Malchut, who is called a field that the Lord has blessed. That is, he has already received all the bestowals of delight and pleasure from the Creator. Accordingly, we should interpret the words, and the Lord said to her, two nations are in your womb, and two peoples will be separated from your abdomen, and one nation shall be stronger than the other. Rashi interprets two nations as there is no nation but Malchut will be separated, one to his wickedness and one to his wholeness. One nation shall be stronger than the other. They will not be the same in greatness. When one rises, the other falls. We should understand what Rashi adds to us in his interpretation. Here, the writing brings the order of the work when we want to achieve adhesion with the Creator. He says, nation, as there is no nation but Malchut. That is, a person must know that there are two discernments in Malchut. One, an old and foolish king. Two, the king of all kings. The evil inclination belongs to the old and foolish king. But there is also the good inclination in him, which pertains to the king of all kings. Therefore, he says, will be separated, one to his wickedness and one to his wholeness. One nation shall be stronger than the other. They will not be the same in greatness. When one rises, the other falls. This pertains to ascents and descents, where each wants to overcome the other, meaning that specifically by quarreling, each one grows. As was said, one who is greater than his friend, his inclination is greater than him. This is called one nation shall be stronger than the other, meaning that both grow and each one grows through the other. In other words, the descent, which is the old and foolish king, his power grows through the ascents of the good inclinations. It is as our sages said, to the righteous, the evil inclination seems like a high mountain. This is because he has many ascents, which in plural form is called righteous. That is, in a word, when speaking of one person, that he is a small world, there are many righteous in a person, meaning many ascents. They come by overcoming the wicked. Concerning many wicked in one person, this is called many descents, since in each descent he becomes wicked. It follows that each one grows through the other. This is the meaning of one nation shall be stronger than the other.
1: Conversely, those who do not walk on the path toward achieving dvikut with the Creator, which is to obtain the desire to bestow, are called wicked in that they are not walking on a path where they will be able to do everything for the sake of the Creator, but rather for their own sake. Yet here, wicked is a different discernment, a completely different interpretation. That is, there are no righteous there in the middle, but all their actions are as wicked, meaning not for the sake of the Creator, but for their own sake. In the work, they are called wicked, but to the general public, who observe Torah and Mitzvot, they are called righteous. They are called wicked only in terms of the intention, in terms of the work. To work only for the sake of the Creator and not for their own sake. And since they do not have a quality of righteous in between, their evil does not receive an addition. For only if there is a righteous in between, meaning an ascent, when he wants to work only in order to bestow, then the bad must receive more bad so as to be able to lower him from his degree. Hence, to the wicked, the evil seems like hair's breadth, and the bad does not grow in them. Instead, transgressed and repeated, it becomes as though permitted to him. In other words, he has no sensation of the evil. This is as our sages said, and one nation shall be stronger than the other. As Rashi interpreted, they will not be in the same in greatness. When one rises, the other falls. But how come when he rises that he then falls? Each time someone else receives an addition. Once the good receives an ascent from above, and the bad falls. And when the bad receives bad from above, the good falls. This is the order of descents and descents. Until all the evil within man is revealed, specifically by a person receiving good each time, which is called ascents. This is the meaning of, and one nation shall be stronger than the other. Hence, when a person should not be alarmed by the descents. Instead, he should ask the Creator each time to bring him closer to him. According to the above, we should interpret, thus far your kindness has assisted us, and your mercies have not left us. The Lord our God. We should ask in which state he is in now, and what was his state before, of which he comes to say something new, as though now he is in a state of delight and pleasure. It seems as though he was not in a good state, but was in a state where he was not happy. And now he has come to realize that thus, what he felt have begun help from above. What he felt have been help from above, from the side of mercy. Although he did not feel them as mercy, now he sees that then, too, his feelings, which was felt as bad, were also from the side of kindness. and your mercies have not left us, means that then too providence was from the side of mercy and not from the side of judgment.
0: ולא עזבונו חסדיך, היינו שגם אז הייתה ההשגחה מצד חסדים, ולא מצד דין.
1: We should understand how this is so. Meaning, to say that the bad state was also mercy. The thing is that there is no light without a kli, since a person cannot be given something if he has no need for it. It's like a person who cannot eat if he's not hungry. Therefore, when a person begins to walk on the path of the Creator, to achieve dvekut with the Creator, he cannot receive help from the Creator, because normally a person does not ask for help from someone unless he cannot obtain that thing by himself. Therefore, when one thinks that he can come to work in order to bestow alone, he does not ask the Creator to help him. Thus, when one begins to work for the sake of the Creator, and he sees each time that he is incapable of achieving the degree of work in order to bestow, he becomes needy of the Creator's help. It follows that all the descents he had, to the point that sometimes he despaired and came to pondering the beginning and wanted to escape the campaign. And certainly, these states are called bad states. And he was in a state of wicked. But afterward, when he has satiated the lack of the kli, when he saw that his kli was full of lacks, the Creator gives him help, which is the desire to bestow, a second nature. At that time, he sees that thus far, the many descents he felt and thought that the reason was that he was unsuitable for it. And this is why he suffered the descents. Now he sees that thus far it was also help from above. This is the meaning of, thus far your kindness has assisted us, and it was all mercy, as it is written, and your mercies do not leave us. We'll now move to the lesson from February 5th, 2002.
2: Rab, so we heard the article, what is the scent of his garments in the work? From the ranks of the letter, first volume, page 205. What is the main content of this article? No bad comes from the Creator. Everything in providence is through the good who does good to the bad and to the good. And every action that a person undergoes from above is only in order to bring him closer to the Creator. And a person who initially feels providence only through his senses, meaning through bitter and sweet, he then certainly feels it as ascents and descents. Later on, when he adds to his perception of the Creator's governance over him, true and false, he sees that there, where it seemed to him as bitter, he sees it was the truth. By this, the bitter becomes all sweet. And he sees that the descents help him to advance even more than the ascents. That as much as the ascent is greater, it is, all in all, the support of the forces that will enable him to cope with the descent and turn it into good. All of the ascents from one degree to the next degree are through the bad that is revealed through the descent. From that, one reaches the understanding that there is nothing bad in the world at all, but rather it is only chasadim, mercy. And from covered chasadim, they become revealed chasadim. Are there any questions? Yes?
1: What do you do with a sense of satiation? A person feels satiated.
2: Not hungry or satiated. He feels like that there's nothing. It's good this way or good that way. Whatever comes is good. It's a sign that you have to shift, to add in the exertion, to press yourself a bit more. Enter into the article. Get some impression from this upper wisdom, from Kabbalah. Get some inspiration from the friends. I see how he is inspired, and he is inspired. I see how he is sleeping. And this one is like a corpse sitting there. He might fall off his chair or something else. It depends on who you're inspired by. It is written that each time you have to choose a better environment. So attach yourself each time to someone who seems to you that he's more inspired than you are, and become impressed by him. That's it. And in this way, you'll be able to ascend. And also, if you have some power, then awaken others. That is also to your merit. Then instead of you descending, if you see someone who is descending and you help him to ascend, it's as though you went down and up. From the adhesion, it becomes the same action, truly the same action. And so, therefore, we simply need to work. That is to see in every state a good state from which we can begin the work. If even a thought comes to you of, why am I like that? How come I'm not doing something? What should I do? And so on. Something of that kind. It's a sign that you're being awakened from above, and they want you specifically from that state to move. And so then try by all means.
1: More or less the same question. I want to know if it's possible that there is such a state that a person just forgets everything he learned so far.
2: If a person can forget what he studied or about the work, there are states where I simply forget about my daily routine. I go around, walk around, I get confused, I have all kinds of other things. God forbid, some troubles or vice versa, all kinds of events. So because of that, you have to determine in advance, according to the clock and according to the diary, what exactly I need to do. I have certain hours for that. Indeed, for me, the day is organized pretty much less or more, except for what Nessie sometimes throws some mess in there with all of the all kinds of meetings. That's it. So I know that this is it. I have to go through it. I have the study of the Ten Sefirot part now that I'm doing for Moscow. I have a forum from last year. And I have five or six other books along the way. Each one is kind of cooking. And I have 20 questions and answers on emails and on internet and so on. In short, I know that to each and everything I have to devote such and such time, and I have no choice besides the fact that I need to work for a few hours in order to make a living, right? So there's an order. And if I forget or I don't forget, nevertheless, after 1 hour or 2 hours, I reach a certain state where, according to my routine, my order, it awakens me and reminds me the issue. That is necessary. And besides that, we also have a shamari every day, right? At 1 o'clock, we read some article, right? Sometimes one of the friends calls and says, what's up? How are you doing? Do you think this way or that way? I wasn't even thinking this way or that way, but his question brings me already back to the state. At first, when he begins, I curse him. And later on, I see that, well, we have to do it. Otherwise, what? I'll remain a beast. And somehow I agree with him, and later on, I even like it that he calls me. That's how it is, right? Now, we are in the world of action. This means that whatever happens here, it's only through information that comes down from above. If every second, every moment, every state does not come down to this world from above, then it won't exist in this world. It's not that there is something here, let's say there's some object here, and it's enough that it's already built, it's made, it exists, and now we don't have to be to worry about it. There is no such thing. It only seems to us because we can't see the cause and consequence. But each and everything needs all the time. You have to sustain it each and every second. Otherwise, it will have no existence. This means that the light has to operate on it, and through the cascading to build a certain shell on it, a certain garment, and keep it all the time. Feed it, as we call it. Give it existential energy, let's say. And so, the something that appears to be most dead, something that doesn't change at all, some kind of desolation, cannot be except through non-stop operation of the light from above. That specifically over that state there is an intention and precise action from above, and this is how it exists. So there is no state which is not under supervision from above and which is desirable. Each and every second, even if it hasn't changed yet. There are states where a person feels how they're going over him to such an extent that seemingly everything departs, or everything comes, or nothing changes. So in every state, even if it doesn't change, as I explained, or it departs, or it comes, it all comes in a directed way from above. And in all of these changes, we need to understand that if the light will stop, then my I will disappear, myself. It's very simple. As we learn from the four phases of direct light, if the light doesn't make the vessel, if it doesn't create a desire, if it does not sustain this desire each and every second, as it comes from above, from Ein Sof, then this vessel will not exist. This desire will not be. The light precedes the vessel. If the light disappears from the vessel to a certain extent, not in terms of its existence, but in terms of its filling, then the vessel feels itself as empty. And these things happen to a person who's advancing with quite high frequency. When they want to replace the state of a person, then simply the light that was there before as a filling disappears. And instead of it, a new light comes and seemingly new qualities, new fillings. And it seems to a person that whatever he had before, he forgot it completely and he has nothing. He invested maybe a few weeks or months or years and seemingly no memory of it even remained. He hears words. He doesn't understand what these words are. He didn't read them. He never heard them. These are well-known things. What is the reason for it? They want to replace his state. But in between, it happens so that he feels himself as though he's completely between heaven and earth. And it is written like that about the Baal Shem Tov, that he had such descents that he would forget, how do you call the words, the letters? The letters. And so his assistant would help him and say, this one is Aleph, Bet, Gimel, and he would repeat and come back to the letters and connecting them into words and later on into sentences and so on. The Baal Shem Tov, you understand, it's one of the great ones, one of the great Kabbalists. To such an extent, there is the departure of the lights. From the side of the light, it's a simple operation. What happens to us, that small change in the light creates within us changes from one end to the other. You see, we live from a tiny illumination cascading from above, and it comes down and clothes within us in a few, you might say, portions. It's but the most portion is that it builds around it a material vessel, a man's body, in which there is also the steel and vegetative and animate and speaking, and to each and every one there is a specific light for it, for its kind, that which builds around him a shell according to it. We have the steel things, we have the vegetative in the body, we have the animate in the body, and this animate also develops, and the vegetative and animate develop also. The steel does not develop, but the vegetative within us grows, and it develops, and then it dies, right? The hairs, the nails, all kinds of vegetative parts. Then we have our animate, that's our whole body. It's the embryo from the seed that develops until it becomes small and then greater and old, and it dies. It has its own order of development. This is through the portion of light that pertains to the animate degree. And later on the animate degree, we have the degree of the human being that develops from beastly desires for money and honor and knowledge, and then another higher level of portion clothes in it, which is already called the point in the heart, and in there too there is development. Initially it's called the time of preparation, and later on the development of the nefesh of Kedusha. And so you see, light comes, just a tiny illumination, but see to how many parts it is spread, and each part builds around itself a different garment. And in each and every part, there is its own plan, according to also the plans that come from the different parts of this light, and they influence each other. There is the general plan over this whole relation, which is called a person, a man in this world. And each one of these parts within us exists only through the light. And if some part of the light will stop to the same extent, the person would die, or that part within the person would die. There are parts that stop completely, other parts don't stop, but rather they move from one incarnation to the next, as we call it, and so on. So we should understand that those changes in the light that build within us ascents and descents and a departure of the mochin, and once again some kind of resurrection, coming back to life. These are things that, well, in general, in the whole of nature, there is this kind of cycle and renewal. But in the spiritual part within us, it is certainly all quicker and felt more than all of the other parts of this tiny illumination that exists within us. This is so that we will develop by it faster. Its role is to make out of us the degree of Adam as quickly as possible. So we shouldn't be too impressed by the fact that suddenly I don't know anything, I don't remember anything, I don't feel anything. My future is concealed. Of course, a person can't avoid being impressed by it. We depend so much on that small feeling of this portion until we will be able to control it through the screen, so that we won't be dependent on all of these things. The screen allows us to have such a correction, and by that to acquire such a power where even though the light is not there, when it departs, I have how to fill myself instead of this feeling of the future, of confidence, of knowledge, of reality, of my personality, my orientation of where I am, what I am, I have what to be filled with. This is called the light of Chassadim. And then I don't depend on it at all. I become free. I become free. So I start thinking, so what should I do? So from this moment onwards, I can determine whether I truly want to be disconnected from concern about filling myself. And I can think about spirituality, about godliness. That's the whole matter of the screen. Okay? Shulam, but make it a short question and no wise stuff. Very short. There is no complete deficiency until the evil is revealed in wholeness. Who lets me discover the bad, the evil in completely?
1: I said it all becomes revealed and is done by the light, whether more or less, but it's all by the light. Who's you're asking who after I've explained it?
2: What does it mean he transgressed and repeated it? It becomes as though permitted to him.
1: Becomes as though permitted. In simplicity, it means that a person is on some spiritual level. Let's say degree number 15. And in that degree, he carries out all kinds of spiritual laws. If he was given a challenge, an addition of will to receive, and by that additional will to receive, he certainly falls from the degree right away, then begins to be a criminal. If he begins to work with the addition of the will to receive so as to rise and correct this degree, then he rises not to degree 15, but 16. But if he doesn't work on that will to receive, if he made a transgression because from above he's given a will to receive, and then instead of correcting it and turning that transgression,

0: not punished by that for the first time. For the first time, he's not the boss of that. He's punished for the second time. Therefore, it says, if he transgressed and then did it again, it becomes as though permitted, meaning it becomes as keter. You have determined that yourself, that you're not on degree 15, but 13, let's say.
1: And how do you still rise from there? How do you go up?
0: Later, he's being pitied from above. He's being reminded that there is a goal. It's either by a good blow, which suffers a good blow, that's also called mercy. Mercy means you're being reminded of the purpose of creation. How does it matter? Could be through a nicer awakening, or it already depends on the person, depends on the thought of creation. And then once again, he begins to rise and look for why and how. It's like Rabash writes that a person lives in some desolate place. Suddenly he found the book of Zohar and he started remembering, according to that book, where he was, and that he was actually thrown out to some place, and he used to live there, and that used to be his home, and meaning the spiritual world. And his family belongs there, and he belongs there, but he was thrown into some desolate place. And so, meaning, even though he has family and wife and kids and friends and so on, all of that is beastliness, and he belongs to the spiritual degree. And that's where his true family and his true house and true friends and the souls of the righteous who are his friends and so on. And then he starts thinking. But shana, a year, means, or repeated, means that the second time he does it of his own accord, not by what is given from above, the addition of the will to receive. Okay?
1: Yeah. Is there some portion of light that works on a vessel called a group? Or is it simply that people gather, they come together, and they somehow grow stronger by that, they hasten it?
0: Above, our whole functioning is from above. For us below, it is only the world of action, as I said. If you want to change something in this world, you only have one solution. Go up, become incorporated with the system of governance and guidance, and the more you can enter there, according to equivalence of form, and you'll be allowed to add more good, then you can cause a good addition below. And only in that way you can change something. As we learn, there's only free choice in one matter: to jump a little higher or not. In one direction, one step, one direction, very kind of narrow. That's the only choice. You want it or not. Please, but only that is your free movement that was given to you. And so after you rise higher, you only have one thing to choose in order to benefit something from above, from below. But only after you ascend. Other than that, in our world, there's nothing new except what comes from above. You want to change it? Please, change. So if you see in our world people who wish to be Kabbalists, certainly all those things are orchestrated from above. And even if some desire comes to the person, through none else besides him, he has to.
2: אז מה אתה שואל עכשיו על הקבוצה? ודאי שקבוצה מתוכננת מלמעלה. כמה שהיא מתאימה לצורתה למעלה, אז היא באמת קבוצה. כמה שהיא לא מתאימה, זה סתם שיבת ליצים.
0: From above, then it's truly a group. And if it doesn't, to the extent that it doesn't, it's just a seed of the scornful.

0: לישון בקבוצה שכל אחד יתייחס.
1: And the first law in the group is that each one pledges to relate to everyone equally, meaning that not that this one will be closer to me and the other one will be farther from me. I like this one and I reject this one. That's no longer a group. It's not unity. Group means unity. There can't be a different relation between one to another. And this is something you're not working on at all. Oh, okay, we have some general kind of good mood, that's good. What else? I don't have anything more to work on. I get such phone calls. Maybe the Rav can tell us what else we need to work on. So you have nothing left to work on. You're already righteous. It's the end of correction.
2: So, if one person in a group relates to everyone the same thing, and somebody else from the group relates to this one more and to that one less,
1: so you have to sit together and discuss it. You have to scrutinize it and correct it. And I know it exists in each and every group from the first to the last. And this is the first condition. And I don't understand why it's not worrying to people. Well, let's start studying.
2: Let's share in our impressions from the lesson and what do we take from it for implementation in the 10.
3: Okay. Ну, טוב, עכשיו בסוף נגיד על השוויון, מאוד חשוב על הקבוצה ש... היה עכשיו רב דיבר על השוויון.
1: Well, Rav talked about the equality, that unity means I relate to everyone equally, not that one is close and one is not. And if we don't have that, Rav said, then in any group, well, basically the tens of back then we have to discuss it and correct it. About resetting, Rav said a few times that when you are being reset, you feel like everything disappears for you, and this is done for you to rise to the next degree. You get an addition of coarseness, will to receive. If you don't work on it, you descend even more, and then you are pitied from above. And he said mercy also means through suffering blows that remind you about the purpose of creation.
2: We need to see every state as a good state from which we can go out to work. And as for the descents that are revealed each time, it's simply an addition of desire. And we have to work with it. You have to attach yourself also to somebody who is more inspired than you are. And if you have some power, you can awaken others. And in this way, use the descent that is in the front for your ascent. Yet, Rav explained that there is a tiny illumination that splits into many parts, many portions. And each portion appears in a different friend, and by us beginning to elevate each other, we can connect these parts. He talked about the fact that there is a cycle, ups and downs. It's a natural phenomenon in nature. We have a cycle, and sometimes it's more conspicuous. If a person is on the spiritual degree, he is given an additional difficulty, an additional will to receive to correct, and by that he rises to a higher degree.
4: Yeah,
1: Rav said in the beginning that basically what's written in the article is that nothing bad comes from the Creator. Everything is led by the good and does good to the good and to the wicked. Anything that any action a person goes through from above is in order to aim for the Creator. and we don't attain it, we feel through our senses bitter and sweet. And then it seems to us like ascent and descent, which we later join to the perception of the Creator. So we need to see that what seems as bitter is actually truth. He also talked about what to do with a sense of satiation when a person has no hunger for spirituality. And then to just pray for it, ask for it. We have to add more labor and get into that and make the effort instead of giving up.
2: He asked Rav about a state where a person forgets everything, and this actually stems from the fact that we go through states in such a way. The light holds the vessel, and if the vessel becomes empty, the person enters such a state, but it's only for the sake of a transition to the next state. And in such cases, the person can truly forget everything. And he gave the example of a Kabbalist who forgot even the alphabet. Rav also talked about the daily schedule, that this helps a person to hold on in such cases when he forgets things. He gave himself as an example, how it helps him to always come back to the correct thought. And also, friends who call you also help you to come back.
1: He said the higher the descent, it's just support to help the person change the next descent to good. And at a certain stage, a person discovers there's no bad in the world at all, only mercy. And from concealed mercy, it becomes revealed mercy. He also explained what's a screen, that it allows me, when the vessel is empty, to fill myself with light of chassadim, then come out of caring for self-fulfillment and thinking about godliness. And this is called a screen. There's also one free choice. There was an amazing explanation about how this world is conducted, how it's all based on the light that comes from above and enlivens everything. And a person has just one choice to make another step towards the goal. And if he comes to some equivalence of form, then he could perhaps change something from below. And what's most important is what he talked about at the end, that we have to work on the equality towards everyone, and otherwise it's not even a group. We should think about what we do with this.
2: We'll move on to the next part of the lesson from Tess.

0: חברים יקרים, אנחנו לומדים מספר תלמוד 10 הספירות כרך ב' חלק
1: Friends, we're studying from Tess, part 6, Inner Light, from the words of the Ari, item 5, we'll enter the lesson with Rabash.
2: He speaks here about the general Ab, out of which only the hairs that are extended from Ab of the general Ab were revealed, and the rest of them are is Sag, meaning from the A9 below, that was not yet revealed. So what was revealed before Ab and later on Sag? Also, it was revealed the Te'amim down to the Tabur, later on from the Tabur below to the dots, and then they were mixed, and then it rises to Man, and then a coupling is done. We will see that later, what does this give us? So here he brings, let's see what he, first we see what he says, then we'll see the result of it. First we should understand what he says, then we'll think about the consequence. But we can think about two things, building the foundation, then you can think about the building. Now first we build the foundation. Then he tells us, you should know that you shouldn't think that any change occurred in Sag. Nothing was added to it. And Sag itself illuminates all the ten sefirot, meaning it's Achab, which is called Rosh, whereas from the Zivug that was done now about on the second restriction, now there is already a difference between above, a Naiman above, and a Naiman below. What is its Achab? The Se'arot, the hairs of Dikna were added.
3: What are the hairs of Rosha? The Se'arot Rosha? Half of a degree. It doesn't work on it. It's still the Rosh, but it's the Se'arot, the hair, meaning the second restriction. In the Sag, there wasn't any change. But there was one addition, that the Achap of Sag is also called Rosh. And then we have phase 3 of clothing and phase 2 of coarseness called Te'amim, tastes. But about the new coupling, there's an addition called Se'arot. Where does its Rosh begin? Only from the Anaim and above. That's why it's called Se'arot. But it's still the Rosh. If it's still the Rosh, so we learned that, according to the Rosh of Sag, that it's always when the Partsufim come out, they come from the place of coupling and below. Meaning, from the pen below, it's already called Guf. Same here. The Achap of Sag is already called Guf. There comes out the world of Nikudim. So we see that Sag includes something called Nikudim, that it came out of the general Ab, meaning that it was called the Guf of Sag. It's not the same thing. Although the Rosh of Nikudim, meaning the Rosh of the phase of Te'amim, the Se'arot of Reisha, we're talking about Sag, because it has all the ten Sefirot and Ab. So, I'm not talking about Nikudim, but I'm saying if it's not Nikudim, it's already called Sag. It's called the upper phase of Sag. What is the upper phase of Sag? It's Ab. That's why he divides it. There's a difference between the Se'arot of Rosh and the Se'arot of Dikna, that is Sag. Meaning every lower Potsuf begins from the place of coupling and below. That's why it begins where? From the Achap. It cannot clothe there. Since all the records that came from the Tabuan below have to descend from that place that it came from. It went below the Tabu Avak, only in Yesut we learn that it stands at the Tabu and above, because it is also not considered the restriction. So, when the world of Nikudim came on something new that hadn't been until now, from the first time, there was a coupling on the lower hay in the Anaim called second restriction. This was the first time in the Rosh of Sag. So then I hear that now, according to the general rule, that every lower one starts from the place of coupling and below, we find that the world of Nikudim, where should it start? From Nikve Naim and below. That's why he tells us that the Sarot of Rosh, it's like the Rosh of the degree itself. What is the Rosh of the degree itself? There's phase 3 over 2, Ab. When whatever came out of it and below, there is no world of Nikudim, since they want to be precise to show that there's phase 2 of clothing called Sag, but it's called the general Sag, including the diminution. Not that it's a real Sag, it's the internality of Sag. It only came out on Sag, on phase 2 of clothing. So where does it begin? Only from the place of coupling and below. But we say, it's not that it can clothe there, because it's still the place of the first restriction, and it wasn't apparent, because everything was swallowed in Akudim. But it goes down below the Tabu, then it's called that its degree came from there. So what are you asking about that? The general Ab is called like a seed that has a whole tree in it. That's a diminution. Since it's not Ab, it's a coupling on phase 2 on 1, but I say it's the Rosh, so no apparent limitations were there. It was just as Sag. Just like in Sag, it has phase 3 of clothing called Ab, so I call it on the name of its upper phase. But just know that the general Ab is in the true Sag. It already came out on phase 2 of clothing and phase 1 of coarseness. Who? The general Sag, the world of Nikudim, that has phase 2 of clothing and phase 1 of coarseness. Where is that degree apparent? Below the place of the coupling. So now, we'd say that it doesn't clothe that place. It only receives lights of that place, of the Achap of Dikna. But they expand below the Tabu. Why? On which record was the place of the coupling in the Rosh of Sag? On the records of Nekudot Sag. Where were they? Below Tabu. That's why they need to descend to the place where they came from. Just we learn something new. Since the first Rosh that was revealed below is also called the Rosh of Phase 1, since it was also restricted, it's also considered as the phase of Akudim, a dot, a point. We need to remember a rule. It's right that the coupling that was in the Rosh of the Sag of the Upper One that would give birth to phase 2 over 1, it was born. When it came to the lower one itself needs to perform a coupling by striking that from it and above came Osh. As we learn, Patsuf Ab, it's right that there was a coupling in the Osh of Gilgalta on phase 3 and descended below. When we learn the phase 3 of coarseness that descended below the Chazav Gargalta became the Pe, meaning he himself needs to perform a coupling by striking that from it and above comes the Rosh and below the Guf. So we find that we have, except for learning about the first Rosh of the Sarot Reisha, we need to learn about the Sarot of the first Rosh and the lower one itself, what it does. That's called the first Rosh is Yishut, That's why we say that it's also considered as up, that it doesn't have a second restriction. It stands at the taboo and above. So we have to start 96, item 6. Item 6, here he wanted to elicit also from the man of mind, bon, which are the inner ones, so the externality outward. So what's the question here? Who's he's saying that he wants to elicit also from the mind, bon, the internal ones, to bring them out? We learned once that there's an inner Havaya in Ak that from its Yud came Ab, and from the first Tay came Sag, and from its Vav it's called Ma, and from the world of Nikudim came the world of Atzilut. So who brought them out? The inner Havaya brought out what was in the internality to the externality. And how would it come out? We learned that every time it descended to a smaller degree, because the refining of the screen. 4, 3, 2, 1, with the coarseness of the root. So we have to say that you shouldn't elicit mind bun. We have to explain here that here you wanted to elicit also from the mind bun and the internal ones to bring them outside to the external. Meaning, which are the inner mind bun? The vav and hey that is in it, he brought them out. That's the easiest way to learn it. So he says, then the inner sag that were in the inner mind bun ascended with them to the inner mind bun. Here it was already mixed, meaning we learn that the order of the refinement of the screen begins from Gargalta, then it was phase 4 over 3 in Ab, then 3 over 2 in Sag, 2 over 1 should be in Nikudim, because it includes the lower mind bun, as he says that Sag is called Achab. He's also speaking about Nikudim. Here he calls them Main Bun. Now, there's another matter that on the outside, according to the order, it should have brought out phase 2 over 1 from Sag, which is 3 over 2. There was another matter here that since before it, when the Nekudot of Sag expanded below the Tabu of Ag and mixed there, they clothed in Zon of Ag below the Tabu. That's why Sag, when it had to come out and elicit phase 2 of clothing and phase 1 of coarseness, the Reshimot ascended from phase 4 over 3 also. That's what he wanted to say here. And they rose with Mainbon. But those Mainbon, meaning 4-3 in Zone of Ak, they are their man. For the Tamim in Sag. What are the Tamim of Sag? They are a degree that aren't clothed in Mainbon. They didn't expand below and they didn't mix there.
4: We move to the next part of the lesson, and before that, we'll sing a song together.

0: טוב, שלום חברים, אנחנו יחד בבונים.
1: Okay, hello friends. We are together in building a spiritual society.
0: ואנחנו ממשיכים את הקו שלנו.
1: And we are continuing our line, awakening from below. We want to reawaken all our values in society, to awaken importance in every area of our life. In the end, to awaken the Creator. Today, we will talk about a very important value in our on our path. It's our connection to the sources, to the Kabbalists who wrote the sources, who wrote them for us. We see how pertinent they are specifically now. Each one gets to read a source, an excerpt, and then when he comes to the lesson, he reads with a 10 and he sees what innovations come up in him. And then during the lesson, it opens even more. We see how much we are renewed and find in the same words, same sentences, gems and such special things we hear. Not only from the written sources, also from the video taped sources, we see how much what the Rav gives us is alive and breathing and eternal. But before we dive into the topic, let's read a talk on the path that was that took place last week and dealt with the joy in the study. This talk is from June 13th. It's titled, "To Learn to Enjoy the Lesson."
2: I really enjoy the morning lessons, really. I understand it's egoistic, that's clear. But still, I get great joy by sitting together, reading the source, listening to the Rav. I get a lot of fulfillment, a lot of discernments, a lot of satisfaction. So I wanted to ask how to work, or how do you work with this pleasure? How to work with the pleasure that you get during the lesson? What is this work? That it won't become just another corporeal pleasure. Like a smart guy learning something, but that it will be practical work. I want your advice. I don't know, maybe tomorrow he won't give me taste, and it'll be a different sort of work. But now, when there are such discernments and flavors from the lesson, how to work with it? What should I do? What is this pleasure being revealed? Rav, is it okay to enjoy the morning lesson?
1: Of course. Of course. To enjoy the lesson?
2: Yeah.
1: Yes.
2: I enjoy sitting before the source, before the friends.
1: Everything you say afterwards, after that, is okay.
2: Is it okay not to enjoy the lesson?
1: Not to enjoy? You have to search. How to enjoy.
2: Maybe it's natural that part of the 10 enjoy it, part don't, tomorrow it'll change.
1: There's a part like this, there can be a part like that. Maybe a person can enjoy part of the lesson, and from the other part you cannot enjoy, but you need to try to get into the lesson as if to a meal. And then you will begin to feel.
2: What is the work with the pleasure during the lesson? When a person enjoys during the lesson, he gets filled.
1: Yes.
2: So what's the work with that pleasure?
1: He enjoys hearing words of Torah from his friends.
2: And what should he do with it?
1: He wants everyone to receive the same kind of pleasure.
2: So it's important that his friends will also enjoy it like him? And if a
1: yes.
2: friend doesn't enjoy the lesson, doesn't enjoy, no pleasure from the lesson,
1: then he has to pray for him.
2: We have to pray for him?
1: Yes.
2: As a 10?
1: Yes.
2: What's a desired state in a lesson that a person enjoys it?
1: Yes.
2: Let's say when you sat with Rabash, you enjoyed each and every lesson?
1: Yes.
2: Were there lessons that you felt lack of taste, lack of pleasure?
1: Also, sometimes.
2: So what did you do in those states?
1: You have to pray.
2: So if a person doesn't enjoy, he has to pray. That's the word.
1: Yes. Yes. Ask the Creator, why am I not enjoying?
3: What is the reason?
1: I'm learning something, I'm getting a new feeling, new wisdom, and I'm learning for it. Is that correct? No. Duty, why not? How is it different from any other study? You get a new intellect. Love, what is it in other teachings? I don't know. But if there's something that you're learning and enjoying, then you have to ask the Creator.
2: And what am I different than a researcher sitting in a university studying? He's enjoying his academics.
1: This is something else.
2: What's special here in Kabbalah?
1: Because you enjoy learning Torah, and from the Torah, you're trying to draw, to elicit the reforming light. And if you don't know how to do it, you have to ask. That's it.
2: When a person enjoys during the lesson, studying the Torah,
1: yes.
2: Can you say that it's contact with the light? He's being filled by the light?
1: When a person enjoys the study of Torah, he enjoys the light. Yes.
2: Spiritual pleasure clothes in your five senses, or it's only in that sixth sense and the point in the heart, that's the source of pleasure from a Torah lesson?
1: No, it's both.
2: So it clothes in him entirely, in all of the person.
1: Yes.
2: Is there pleasure from disseminating the wisdom?
1: To present?
2: Disseminating the wisdom of Kabbalah, teaching it and so on.
1: Disseminate as well, yes.
2: Is it a different pleasure or is it the same pleasure?
1: No, that's a different pleasure.
2: And the people that enjoy from disseminating and people that enjoy studying?
1: Yes.
2: What does it depend on?
1: On a person's character, who was born like that.
2: Can you enjoy from both? Also from studying Torah?
1: Try and tell us. I want to say l'chaim. I want to see these friends. I hope that soon we will all be rewarded with a common feeling and we will be able to reveal to the Creator love and joy in receiving from Him, in that we receive from Him. L'chaim.
2: L'chaim. In front of the friends, a lot of times when you teach or that you feel this criticism, there's constantly tension in the air. What should I do with it, with this feeling?
1: He should correct himself.
2: The friend or the teacher?
1: The friend. From the Creator, you can't expect that he will correct himself.
2: There's like a reality of a friend teaching friends.
1: Yes.
2: What can you get from that?
1: Whatever you want.
2: It depends on the receiver?
1: Yes.
2: Or on the giver?
1: No, on the receiver.
2: So even if, I don't know, 10 years ago somebody came to the path, I'm going to teach him now. He came before me, and I'll explain what I understood. He can get innovations from me?
1: Yes.
2: Yeah, so it doesn't matter. It can be a puppet up there. It depends on the one wanting to receive.
1: Yes.
2: But still, there's people that say that when Rabash speaks or when Bala Sulam speaks, there's a different spirit. Who are you that are you going to speak to us?
1: It's psychological. It's how they think.
2: Psychological? But there's a difference whether Rabash speaks or any other friend or any other point in the heart.
1: Of course.
2: So it doesn't only depend on the receiver, also on the giver.
1: Yes.
2: Rab, did you ever feel criticism when you were teaching?
1: It's always.
2: When Rabash was in the hospital, who taught? How did the friends there keep studying? Because he was there for months.
1: Usually Milo.
2: Who chose him? Rabash told Miller that you're going to teach?
1: Yes.
2: So he chose him. It's not that somebody could jump and teach. He told him that you're going to teach.
1: Yeah.
2: Why? He knew the material better. Why did he choose him and not someone else?
1: Because Miller was the closest to Rabash in everyone's eyes.
2: So it's a matter of closeness?
1: Yeah.
2: That's why they'll get more from him. That they'll be appreciating him.
1: That they would receive from Miller more.
2: From Miller, they got the same as they got from Rabash?
1: No.
2: And what can you do if in the class somebody sat and said, who's this Miller sitting here and giving me a lesson? I want Rabash to give me the lesson.
1: But Rabash couldn't.
2: So we'll hear a recorded lesson or read an article. Why do I need to listen to Miller? What should I tell such a friend that said there's nothing to listen to him? Okay, he's righteous, but I want to read a Rabash article. It's more of a spiritual benefit. Let's read Zal. Let's read Tess.
1: Yes.
2: What would you tell a friend that brings that criticism?
1: I would tell him to sit down and not open his mouth and to listen how Milu, who is a disciple of Rabash, how Miller is giving the lesson.
2: And from that, Miller, what can I get from him?
1: You can receive from him whatever you want.
2: Rav, you said something that caught my attention, that if a person teaches, it's because of his closeness to his teacher. Does he teach his knowledge?
1: It's actually almost the same thing.
2: So everything in a person is a result of his closeness to his teacher.
1: Yes.
2: So when he teaches himself, or he teaches his closeness to the teacher. What does he teach?
1: The closeness.
2: The closeness to the teacher. That's how you feel when you're teaching? You're teaching your closeness to Rabash?
1: I try.
2: But that's what you want to pass on.
1: Yes.
2: Everything you absorb from him, that's what you want to pass on. Meaning the spirit.
1: Yes.
2: What is closeness? Everybody that studied from you is considered close to you?
1: Anyone who learns from me, whether I want to or not, receive spirit from me.
2: Two friends can sit before the Rav. One who felt that he's getting his knowledge, someone getting his spirit, someone close to him physically. There's all kinds of forms of connection. So what's considered closeness?
1: what they think.
2: And what do they give when they pass it on?
1: Also, from this, they pass on.
2: The question is, if everybody who learned from Rav Lightman for years, is he a potential for passing it on? Is he considered close to the Rav and can pass it on?
1: Yes.
2: Did Rabash have students that he loved, that it was clear that he has a special attitude to him, to them?
1: From Miller, he would absorb strength.
2: What was special about him?
1: He was devoted.
2: Yes. Because you enjoy studying Torah. And from the Torah, you're trying to extract the light that reforms. Again, you are enjoying studying Torah. And from the Torah, you are trying to extract the light that reforms. So our life is around the lesson. The lesson is the foundation. It's the base. It's the heart. It's the peak of the day. And we learn a lot of sources. We're studying Rabash, Bala Sulam articles, the preface. We're studying recorded lessons from Rav, watching them, talks like we just heard. We heard a Rabash recording today. We have all kinds of sources. And each one, naturally, develops a certain attitude towards different sources. Some like certain sources, some connect to others. And as the years go by, the lesson becomes a place to work. Meaning it's not just a random action, but it's a state we get prepared for. The whole day becomes a preparation for the lesson. Preparation, preparation of preparation, Zoom talks that are preparing, with our actions we do, everything comes to that peak where the 10 sits, the group before the source, with the Rav, with the friends, and tries to draw the light that reforms. And here, we are trying to see how can we really do this action in a whole way. So now we want a workshop. We know that each one of the friends connects to different kinds of sources and different times, different feelings, different states. How can we, each one in their 10, aid, help each other, draw the light? Without connection, as much as I'm enjoying the lesson or not. Again, how can we in our 10 help each other draw the light without contact, though, as much as I'm enjoying the content during the lesson?
1: Zavir said now, over the years, the lesson becomes the place of work. As we heard, we should enjoy the lesson. Actually, it seems like it's an important part of it, element in it. But regardless of whether I enjoy or not, I come to work. I come to learn Torah and draw the reforming light.
3: Can we?
2: If I'm not mistaken, there was also talk about the freedom of choice, that a person needs to search for an environment that pushes him ahead to come closer, to search for the light, to search for the connection, to search for equivalence of form. So, same with us, the more we implement this and talk about it and do activities around it, and know how to remind each other and give examples to one another to implement this existence of society on one another, the society that was made to push us ahead.
1: Yeah, how to help each other, to give importance, just as we're doing now, the importance of the lesson, which is our source. You have to be at the lesson in order to receive strength to work all day. And then you get ready for the lesson again. The whole implementation is through the lesson. And to help each other, remember that that's our work. To constantly be in prayer during the lesson, whether you like it more or less, to work above it. And if along the way you get excited, great. But in principle, regardless, you should constantly be in prayer.
2: How to help each other draw the light above the extent we get pleasure from the lesson. So we have to repeat the principles on how to draw the light, that it depends on the demand, what I want from the study. First of all, what's the reward I'm asking for? According to Baal HaSulam, it's faith. I want to get faith from the lesson that the Creator is the good who does good in everything. And another thing is intense work on connection. I'm coming to the lesson to connect, find my resistance for connection, and work intensely about it. That's the essential thing that is drawing the light. We have to come to the lesson, draw the surrounding lights in a calm way, enjoy the lesson and everything. But if there's no press on that connection, so we're drawing the light and just getting livelihood and we keep going. But here, there has to be intense pressure on all the friends in the tent. That's how the surrounding lights reform.
3: וכל הכוונה שלנו במהלך הלימוד צריכה להיות רק כלפי הכוח הזה שמתקן והפעולות שאנחנו עושים במהלך היום הם כמו הכנה להגיע
2: The actions we do during the day are like preparation to come to the time of the lesson and that's how we realize ourselves
1: Yeah in general we should participate try to appreciate the friend's situation and participate with him emotionally. And the bottom line should be either gratitude or prayer or request.
2: What can help is a feeling of responsibility towards the friends. I can't just disconnect in my thought that I'm not enjoying right now, but maybe that's a good state that I can pray and not escape with my thoughts, and if I'm not enjoying, so I won't even connect to it. On the contrary, it's an opportunity to think of the friends and pray.
1: Yes, friends, we participate many hours in Rav's recorded lessons from years ago, some lessons from 20 years ago, maybe even more, a bit less. Sometimes we hear from the friends that Rav doesn't only interpret Baal HaSulam and Rabash, but also takes the lesson in some direction according to the situation. I remember the lessons as if they were yesterday. Many of the friends remember the lessons. And then there's a situation Rav answers the questions that were pertinent at that time. Sometimes we see their friends, Senka, hands the class, and we hardly see anyone familiar there. Most of the friends left. We hear friends getting sophisticated with questions, being a wise guy, and that person hasn't been with us for many years. So naturally, we relate to it and say, how is it pertinent to me, to my life? It's a lesson that took place 20 years ago, according to a certain situation. Great, very important. But we don't really respect those who ask, and love is above everything, of course. But so here we want to ask a question about how we relate to the study from recorded lessons by Rav, whether they were 6 months ago or 25 years ago. How do we maintain the right approach to the recorded lesson, even when we have questions, objections, and doubts? How do we maintain the right approach to the recorded lesson, even when we have questions or objections or doubts? 4 minutes.
2: Resistance and doubts can also be in a lesson that Rav is here. And it doesn't have anything to do with the recording. It's states that are revealed in a person towards the goal. And so you have to improve your attitude every time. More coarseness is revealed, and you have to correct your relation. A lesson by Rav will always be something exalted. You can hear, you can feel it. It doesn't. So, in short, this right now is what is given to us. And that's what we have to work with. It's not bad state. There are people who have nothing and we have a lot.
1: Every end of the lesson, we have the summary of the lesson. And each friend speaks. And suddenly you hear that. You hear how relevant it is. Now we learn such principles that we have to take and realize them now in the 10, and also during the day and in general.
4: Can we,
2: you can always get inspired from that point that Rav, it doesn't matter what deficiency is before him, what year it is, what place it is, he always relates to it seriously. He also knows how to silence a person when it's needed, but his attitude, that's what's important. That's how I always relate to the recorded lessons. It's less important who's asking or when it was or whether it's relevant or not, whether he's with us or not with us, but the seriousness where Rav relates to the things, that's what's interesting at least. The experience that your teacher has such importance to answer and not ignore and not forget any deficiency that's before him and to give some answer. That's important that we want.

0: I got to the group, things that were taken for granted, you couldn't ask about it or anything. Here, Rav explains every little thing, why every little thing. And society is built in such a way, and everything was already there at his time when he built the group. So all these things were already in that vision. In every lesson, the same guidelines.
1: So, friends, now we will watch clip number one and hear Rav's answer to the question we brought up. Please.
0: If you are watching a recorded lesson, you're in contact with me. Then to the extent that you want to be in contact and absorb what I'm saying from me, in spirituality, there is no past, present, future. So you are in that same state that I want to pass to you. Obviously, when you hear the lesson, and you go through... If you are still watching a recording, a rerun, again and again, so people think in corporeality it's a rerun, what, it's not a live person, because they don't understand what's happening and how different types of influences happen in spirituality. So they think it's something from the past, has been, there's no power in it. You can understand that because they're connected to corporeality and it's a copy isn't the original. It's just like the Ari told his student, Yitzchak HaKohen, the Ari said that if you will connect and be in my lessons, just like I taught you, so I'll come and I'll teach. So Yitzchak HaKohen said, how can you come and teach? You're about to die. And he said, you don't understand anything about the concealed, and then he died. So the people who don't have contact with spirituality, but their pride, I guess, covers their eyes, so they think that it's better. A live cat than a dead king. And that's how they think. Well, what can I say? Let them think that our world really needs people that can always bring some kind of new external form. But in spirituality, I'll tell you, I don't move from the writings of Rabash and Bala Sulam. I don't move from them. I constantly find more and more pearls in there. If you check the lessons we've went through, you'll see how much you have in there for many more years to come. Things that you weren't able to hear. You didn't hear. Just like we read and we see, oh, there's something here that I never saw before. And the people that think that you can study a friend from a friend, what can I say? I feel bad about their future. They still don't understand that everything depends only on increasing the height of their teacher, because according to that, that's what depends on the extent of the illumination they get.

0: from above.
1: The illumination they receive from above. So it gives us illuminations from above. And the question is, how we prepare ourselves to receive love's light? Workshop. What preparation do we need to do in order to hear love correctly? 4 minutes.
0: I think we have to organize our relation to the lesson. If I come and I start judging whether it feels good to me or not, what I'm getting. By the way, a lot of the questions that they were asking about the group are very relevant for what we do in the 10. So there's things that are eternal. And if sometimes we get confused, then we judge whether it's right, or we have to set each other straight to explain how the light, the lesson is a place for the reforming light. Everything we're doing is a preparation for that. So if we prepare all day and don't value the lesson itself, so it's not clear what the benefit will be from our attempts to connect. So we're a 10 that have to hold each other in the right relation.
1: And in general, when I hear these old lessons, I experience it that Rav is speaking so simply, and I can understand it. So for me, it's a great reward. It's a great, like a present. So I ask myself, how is it so pertinent? And my conclusion is that something that is true is true at its spiritual root and at its corporeal branch. And in my eyes, the recordings are far clearer to me than the later lessons. So for me, it's a celebration.
0: Yeah, in the beginning, we were speaking about pleasure from the lesson. So I enjoy more the lessons that are for realization. Let's say this week there were very strong lessons that Rav gave clear advice on what we need to do. Then we go and we implement it during the day. So that's our preparation. And we're already waiting to come to the lesson, to hear the advice, to draw the light. And this way, every day, from one lesson to the next, that's the direction that can really hold us in the direction towards spirituality.
1: I feel that in the lesson, Rav builds a spiritual state, which is like a whole world of a spiritual state, that this is what we have to go through.

Thank you.

0: Shabbat shalom, חברים יקרים, כלי עולמי.
1: Hello, dear friends, world clay. The topic we're going to talk about today is perhaps the most important, which is the common prayer. We're told many times that all you have to do is ask, but not ask for ourselves. We have to ask for the friends. How will we know what the friends want? We need to be incorporated in their desires, feel their desires. How will we know what they want? Every friend, each and every friend in the ten has to go through this process, incorporate, open his heart. And then, when we come to a state where everyone is doing it, everyone understands everyone's desires, and this desire becomes a single desire. The Creator is revealed in this request, and we can offer this common request to the Creator. This is called a common prayer, L'chaim. We heard from our teacher, why don't you ask? How many times did you ask the Creator together to help you? Why didn't you try to ask together? Why didn't you try to know what it means to ask together? Why don't you ask the Creator to know? You cannot receive this from me because this is a correction. I don't pass on corrections to you, only the method. Ask. Asking is the right thing. If you understood, you wouldn't need the Creator. Do you hear? He deliberately makes it so that you will need Him, depend on Him, like a baby. In every language, he who hears the prayer of every mouth. I'm asking, how much did you ask together? So try. Start trying to ask only together. This is called a public prayer. Why aren't you asking? How many times did you ask the Creator together to help you? Why didn't you try to ask together? Why didn't you try to know, to find out what it means to ask together? Why don't you ask the Creator to find out? You cannot receive this from me because this is a correction. I don't pass on the correction to you, only the method. Ask. Ask. Asking is the right thing. If you understood, you wouldn't need the Creator. Do you hear me? He deliberately makes it so that you will need Him, depend on Him, like a baby in every language. He who hears the prayer of every mouth. I'm asking, how much did you ask together? So try, start trying to ask only together. This is called a public prayer or a prayer of the public. Active workshop. How do we come together to a mutual prayer in the ten? Again, how do we come together to a mutual prayer in the ten? How do we come to mutual prayer? I mean, we have an important goal. We know we support each other. We give each other the greatest of the goal. And that's all together. Alone you can't do it, only with a friend. In cooperation, we're individuals. Each one has his face, his deficiencies, opinion. Once we hear each other, we listen to each other, we incorporate with the friends this deficiency, we build a common prayer. We have a nice line, they're still speaking and I already hear them. All they want is the intention of our heart to be in a single frequency, so the thread will pass between us. It's not from me, it's not me, it's simply the center of our connection, the center of the ten there the Creator is found.
2: Beyond greatness, we need to understand the other side, our smallness. That a person alone can't ask for anything that's not for himself. Even if it seems to him, it will always be for his own benefit. Only when you build a prayer in the ten together, then it's a prayer that's outside of each of us and something that's built in common. So the understanding of despair and the lack of forces in our own forces has to be another step within the prayer that needs to be there.
1: Our own smallness is that we're is to ask for the friends in the tent. And that's what a person can do. And common prayer, certainly it's something that has to come from our own need, necessity. And by praying for the friends, we also... yearn for the friends to try to feel them more. And when we have a single prayer, we have a single Creator.
2: There's the quote from the Ari who says that my teacher cautioned me that prior to reaching the prayer to the request, we need to be in love of friends. Only that love of friends. And if there's love of friends, then the prayer of many is not that I'm praying for them. It's a prayer that rises, but it's not me. There is no I. There's something else. There's friends in place of that.
1: I'm super impressed. Each time I hear a friend from the 10, from Bnei Baruch, talk about things in a way where he's trying to find from within himself what kind of things he can give to the friends, bestow to them. And the common prayer is when we can say that we are now going to have a common prayer. We have a mutual prayer in the group to draw the light, to try to realize what the Kabbalists tell us. Find where the Creator can enter. It's not something I can rise to by myself, my ego. It'll always be for myself, but it's this together.
2: Rav continues. There's nothing we can do. So what do we need to do? To ask. Only a prayer. It is written everywhere. So connect, sit, put the words together by yourselves. Not from Psalms, not from the prayer book. Start asking on your own what you feel, what from what where you are, from your personal states. Start connecting. I am confident that the work you do will bring progress.
1: There's nothing we can do. So what do we need to do? We need to ask only a prayer. It's written everywhere. So then you'll connect, sit, put the words together by yourself, not from Psalms, not from the prayer book. Start asking on your own what you feel from where you are, from your personal states. Start connecting. I'm confident that the work you do will bring you progress.
2: And now, friends, with everything we heard, let's build in our tents together a common prayer. Let's build together a mutual prayer.
3: The
1: prayer starts with gratitude. This is how we start all the prayers. Dear Creator, who does good, we thank you for the privilege to serve the society, to be a focus group.
2: This is truly a great privilege. And let's hope that we will be your loyal messengers on the path and make our prayer from a prayer of many to the prayer of the individual as one man in one heart.
1: Thank you for creating you, us for your sake, to reveal your life and love in the world.
2: Give us the strength to give back to you something through our annulment, through our connection, whatever you give us, every opportunity you give us, so we'll be able to give something back to you.
1: We're grateful to you for making us into a vessel, and we're asking to do something for your sake, to have the ability to do something for your sake. That's why we want you to connect us.
2: Help us defeat ourselves for the benefit of the collective, so that we'll be able to bring you contentment above.
1: May you never put out the fire for the goal. As Moshe said in one of the lessons, there doesn't need to be despair. It's only what we do. So let's be together in a sense, connected, happy, because we have the opportunity to use to serve someone who's greater than us.
2: So thank you to the Creator who gave us the opportunity to turn to Him together. And now we're going to enter a silent workshop. Let's enter the lesson together with our common prayer. Let's enter the lesson together with our common prayer.

0: שלום, שלום לכולם, שלום חברים, שלום לכל החברות.
1: Hello everyone, hello friends in Israel, in the world, in the hall here. We are very happy to be here with an additional article of the Rav Baruch Shalom Alevi Ashlag, the Rabash, the teacher of our teacher. The article we're going to read today is called Know Today and Reply to Your Heart. Know Today and Reply to Your Heart. This is the article we will read, so make sure you have, whoever's reading in the book, The Writings of Rabash, Volume 1. And for those of you are reading in another way, enter the study material and you'll see the article there. Know Today and Reply to Your Heart. In the moment we'll approach reading it together, we will try to study it together. We'll try to understand what Rabash is telling us. We will hear Rav and see what Rabash is explaining to us through Rav. Through Rav, we'll try to connect to Rabash. And in this way, the main thing we're trying to do in our spiritual life, we will try to draw the reforming light. Our entire life has value if we draw the reforming light. Then there's a meaning to it, to them. There's flavor in it. We heard the discussion with Rav. What does a person take with him? And also to where he takes. So there's another question, but that each of us will think to himself. One takes what he has done towards the friends in the ten. We know our main work is in the ten and the connection between us in the efforts and work with the sources, which we will talk about today. It's to draw the reforming light. That is the only power that can educate us. We prepared an article about the Arvut articles. The Rav has asked all kinds of questions there. What does a person need to do? What actions? What not? Rav says there's one main action. A person needs to draw the reforming light, and it will educate us and reformat us. So today, what's the lesson today? It's about the reforming light. How it is, where it is, how we draw it, in what way, why we need it. Everything that has to do with the reforming light is a blessed thing. The more we think about it, the better. As individuals, as a ten, as the world group, our regions, whatever we want. And we are, first of all, going to watch a clip. It's clip number 5, and see what our teacher says about the writings of Rabash, so that we too will get that same importance that he has from him, and all together will help one another rise to his degree of importance, so that when we read Rabash's words, we will relate to them with respect. So let's see clip number 5, and then we'll continue, please.
2: נראה שכתבי רבש זה איזושהי שפה...
3: It seems like the writings of רבש are this spiritual psychology.
1: רבש אנחנו לא יודעים, אני אומר... רבש or בעל הסולם?
3: No, רבש.
1: Okay, I'm telling you, he did something for us that we don't yet appreciate. We think he wrote from week to week some kind of articles to his students. This is so... Well, without him, we wouldn't even... within the articles of Baal HaSulam, we wouldn't find ourselves. I mean, there it's wisdom, there it's these revelations, good advancement. He's an intellectual, an academician. And Rabash is like a father. He takes care of you and gives you discernments and stories, and it never ever existed.
3: It can be a fifth language.
1: No, it's not a language. It's certainly not the fifth language. When I told Rabash, it's kind of like, how are you doing this? Now, such a thing has never been in the world. He said, shut up. That was his response. We have yet to discover that. But we're starting to understand that his articles are not just giving you an explanation. They build you. They truly build the Adam.
3: So, with this prayer, let's go and read the prayer that Rav... The Rabash will build us as a man who is similar to the upper light. We're going to read the article together, know today and apply it to your heart.
1: It is written in the Zohar Vayera, Rabbi Elazar started and said, know today and replied to your heart that the Lord, He is God. He asks, it should have said, know this day that the Lord, He is God, and in the end, and reply to your heart. Since knowing that the Lord is God qualifies him to respond to the heart. He answers, but Moses said, if you want to insist on it and know that the Lord is God, then reply to your heart. Thus, we cannot know that the Lord, He is God, except by replying to the heart. This is why the text first brings reply to your heart, to know by this that the Lord, He is God.
3: We should interpret this in the work. The order of the work is not what seems logical, as is the view of the nations of the world. First we will hear, then we will do. Rather, first we will do, and then we will hear. As Israel said, we will do, and we will hear. Our sages said, when Israel proceeded doing to hearing, a voice came out and told them, who told my sons this secret, which the ministering angels used? It follows that by saying, we will do and we will hear, they became similar to the ministering angels and not to people. We should understand the reason for this.
1: An angel is called a messenger, and there are two types of angels. One, those who do not mind that the sender tells him to do what the sender tells him to do, and take no interest in the act itself. Similarly, one who gives a package to give to another is not interested in the content of the package or the connection between the sender of the object and the messenger. But if he wants to carry out the sender's instructions, he does it willingly. Certainly, the messenger receives some reward for this action, and this is called serving the Rav in order to receive a reward.
3: Sometimes, if the sender is an important person, his reward is the privilege of serving the Rav. And he does not need any other reward called a prize. It follows that the messenger has no interest or need to know the connection between the sender, who is sending the object, to the receiver of the object. Also, he has no need to know what is the object, meaning what is in that package that he has received from the sender to bring to this or that person.
1: This is the meaning of we will do, like a messenger who's not interested at all. Since we want to serve the king, to give him pleasure, and our pleasure is in having the possibility to serve him. This is the meaning of being an angel, meaning a messenger.
3: The meaning of Lishma, he understands the matter through and through. That is, at that time, he is not regarded as an angel, a messenger. Rather, at that time, he becomes the receiver of the gift from the messenger. And then it is not regarded as a messenger and a sender, but as receiver and giver, since he knows what is in the package, because the giver wants him to receive the package and see the importance of the gift he is giving him.
1: According to the above, we can interpret the meaning of reply to your heart as we will do, which is faith above reason. Afterwards, we can be rewarded with the Lord, He is God, which is, we shall hear.
3: An act means potential action. When he has nothing to reply to the body's question, he sees that what the body is asking is a correct question. to which he has no answer. At that time, there is no room for deliberation because it is asking correct questions. At that time, there is only one answer, above reason. That is, although the body objects to all the things he wants to do for the Creator, he should say a mitzvah, a good deed induces a mitzvah.
1: And since he has one mitzvah, which he always keeps, the mitzvah of circumcision, a commandment that the body cannot resist. Hence, if he can be happy with one thing, even that he is keeping the Creator's commandment, if he is thinking about keeping this mitzvah, of which the body has no opinion, by that he can reawaken his work and toil diligently once again, as he did prior to the descent.
3: However, we must know that each ascent is a new thing. That is, when a person ascends, he does not return to the previous state. Rather, it is always a new discernment. As the Ari says, one day is not like another, and one moment is not like another. And one cannot correct that which one's friend will correct.
1: By that, we can interpret what our sages said when David entered the bathhouse and saw himself standing naked. He said, "Woe unto me, for I am standing naked without commandments." When he remembered the mitzvah of circumcision in his flesh, his mind was eased. When he came out, he said a psalm about it, as it was said to the chief musician on the eighth, concerning the circumcision which was given on the eighth.
3: We should interpret that the bathhouse is when a person comes to purify himself. And the state of purity is called bathhouse. At that time, when he looks at himself, how much Torah and commandments he has, and of which he can say he did for the Creator, he sees himself as naked. This concerns the past. Afterwards, he looks at the present and sees that now, too, he does not want to do anything in order to bestow. This is the meaning of the words, "Woe unto me, for I am standing naked without commandments."
1: When he remembered the mitzvah of circumcision in his flesh, his mind was eased. Since due to the commandment of circumcision, he had no foreign thoughts, because the view of the infant did not participate during the circumcision. Now, on the basis of the circumcision, he begins to build the order of his work, meaning that will be above reason too.
3: When he came out, he said a psalm about it. That is, once he was out of his state, meaning during the ascent, regarded as coming out of the bathhouse, when he has been purified. He said a psalm about it, since he built the whole structure henceforth on the basis of above reason. Since the first commandment he had was above his reason.
1: This is why we should interpret that he saw himself standing naked means that he had no desire to do mitzvot. Thus he had no connection to Kedusha, since the body resisted anything of Kedusha. But he remembered the mitzvah of circumcision in his flesh, to which the body cannot resist. Even those who circumcised themselves, although they had choice while they were circumcising themselves at the time they were in this ascent, or they would not circumcise themselves. Afterwards, during the descent, they no longer had choice concerning the circumcision.
3: But women who do not need to circumcise their bodies, with what can they overcome? It is possible because of arvut, mutual guarantee, that Israel are responsible for one another. That commandment was literally carved in his flesh, meaning in his body, not in the practical commandment, which is from the externality of his body. So his mind was eased, meaning that in such a state of descent, he is still connected to the commandments of the Creator.
1: This can give him room to build this, his structure of Kedusha and say to his body, you cannot bring me to despair since you see that you are detached from the whole issue of Torah and Mitzvot, and you have no desire. So why are you still dreaming that it is possible that the Creator will bring you closer than others? You see that you are worse than others. So where do you get the insolence that He would bring you closer to walk on the path of truth, which is to bestow and not receive anything? When you see that your body doesn't even agree to engage in Torah and Mitzvot, lo lishma.
3: To this comes the answer, that the Creator deliberately left a commandment in your body so you will be able to see that there is still something that connects you to the Creator, meaning the commandment of circumcision, which you cannot cancel. This is the meaning of saying the outcast shall not be outcast from Him. Rather, everyone will approach the Creator. This is why his mind was appeased by this, for he began to build all of his reason on the circumcision in his flesh. This is the circumcision that was given on the eighth, since Bina is called eighth, which is covered chasadim, meaning above reason.
1: We concluded the article. We scrutinize always the heading of the article. And you knew today and returned it to your heart. So maybe we need to understand, what is he asking here? Why do we need to first know and then reply? I'll read those first few words so that we can kind of understand this question. It's written in the Zohar, Rabbi Elazar started and said, know today and reply to your heart that the Lord, He is God, He asks. It should have said, know this day that the Lord, He is God. And in the end, and reply to your heart. Since knowing that the Lord is God qualifies him to respond so to the heart. He answers, but Moses said, if you want to insist on it and know that the Lord is God, then reply to your heart. Thus we cannot know that the Lord is, He is God, except by replying to the heart. This is why the text first brings reply to your heart, to know by this that the Lord is God. I hope this helps somewhat.
4: Okay,
1: Moses' reply basically is what says here, that you reply to your heart, and then after you do that, by that you'll know actually that we should know that the Lord is God, only by reply to your heart. So first reply to your heart, and then you know that the Lord is God.
3: Okay, friends. We read, and know today and reply to your heart because the Lord is God. We'll start to scrutinize the article and watch Rav's lessons and have some workshops between us and dig into it and investigate. But let's be simple. We want to know right now and reply to your heart that the Lord is God.
1: And Rabash, as in his unique way, kind of connects many things here. So let's try together, maybe to identify. In a moment, we'll go on to see a clip from our teacher. But first, let's try to identify a few things that rise up here. First of all, what's this concept? And you knew today, and you replied to your heart. It's not the most clearest thing here, what the intention here is. No, we know that knowing is a coupling. Today, reply to your heart is usually the good inclination and also the bad inclination. So it's some kind of wrapping. And then while he's doing this, there's an example. They tell the story about David who enters the bathhouse and saw that he's naked. What's the meaning there? And he suddenly remembers the commandment of circumcision. What does that mean? Does this and the circumcision somehow, the commandment of circumcision appeases him or eases, puts him to ease? What is the bathhouse? What's the commandment of circumcision? What's to see himself as naked? There's all kinds of things. Then there's some misunderstood thing here about the angel and the messenger. Who's he sending him, and what is the angel, the messenger? And with that, he puts in, we shall do and we shall hear. We'll do as a messenger, and we shall hear as something else. That's not completely clear also. In short, there's quite a few things in this article that kind of compose it all into one whole, probably. But it's not clear that we managed to really penetrate into what Rabash wanted to say to us. So we already feel a certain lack. So we have the opportunity to watch a clip from our teacher, and then we'll do it together. We'll sit together and try to scrutinize. Why? Because from this, we hope to draw the reforming light. Not because we want to be smart or commentators or understand, but we want to adhere to Rabash. We want to adhere to our teacher and through him to Rabash. And we want to do this through the writings. We have these writings, and we want, through the source materials, we want contact with he who already attained the light, and from that, with the Creator. So let's see clip number two, and we'll follow our teacher's explanation, and we'll advance from there.
3: If the environment gives him an example, and he accepts it above his intellect and his feeling, which is called above his reason, and he will perform this action according to the society, in accordance with society, and in opposition to himself. Both of them need to be there. Both of these things need to be there. Then perhaps this is the correct action toward the correction of the shattering in his spiritual ascent. And then, from these actions, when he acquires his values from the environment and he works accordingly, and instead of the values and thoughts and calculations that he himself has, he comes to a state where the light influences him because his actions are in accordance with the light, to invite the light from the environment through it, through them, through that system, where there is connection. And then, gradually, a vessel is formed in him called above reason, or Chafetz Chesed, delighted in mercy, or Milah, circumcision, where he uses only the quality of bestowal, the forces of bestowal, the vessel of bestowal. What does it mean, a vessel of bestowal? The mind, or the intellect, and the feeling, those are not mine. I'm simply a machine, an angel, a messenger. And what they value is what I accept, and that's what I do. And I don't care about anything. What's in the package? Who's the package from? Who's the package for? No calculations, only one calculation, to annul myself. That's how you reach the first degree in the arvut, in mutual guarantee, mutual responsibility. After he goes through all the opportunities he got while building the vessel from Bina, from Chafetz Chesed, the mercy, the arvut, and he is happy about it, then he comes to phase two, where he wants to be above that, beyond that, to be even more active, more than simply a messenger or an angel or one who has no clothes. He finds out that he can also be a conduit by passing through him not only what he is given, but to actively draw and then deliver, pass on. This means that he enters the second phase, the phase of love, not repentance out of fear, but repentance out of love, above the fear, the spiritual fear. Here he reveals the illumination of Chokhmah. He passes it on to others through that network that he created on the degree of Bina. And he fills others with everything as long as he can receive for them, attain for them. And in that, he begins to feel the purpose of creation. And then, in this work, he begins to know the Creator. As it's written, and you know, you knew today, and you reply to your heart that the Lord is your God, not besides Him. And all of this in keeping the Arvut, the mutual guarantee, when it comes to the degree of Yashakel, Israel, then he becomes responsible for others. Now that Rav spoke, I was reminded of cooking shows, you know, do this and this and this and that. And Rav explains to us what is the recipe for the soul to be filled with the upper light. So let's have this short scan over what he told us. First of all, he defined above reason in my attitude and the environment. Rav said if the environment sets an example for him and he accepts this example above his own intellect and will form an action contrary to himself, and you need both of these discernments, that it will be contrary to what I think and according to the society's opinion, I guess it will be the correct action against the shattering towards spiritual ascent. So this is the definition of above reason, which is the foundation of this article. And Rav also explained that when we work like this, according to the values that we get from our environment, we bring upon ourselves light, because in this system of society, connected to society, there's light, and the effort to adhere to her above my desire, my opinion, my reason, and then the light begins to work on us. When the light works, it develops us in two stages. In the first stage, in order to enter it, you have to take upon ourselves the correction of Chafetz Chesed, delighted in mercy, or circumcision. Man starts to use the forces of bestowal, the vessel of bestowal, the quality of bestowal, and then he relates to himself like a machine. Feeling, the calculation, it's not mine. I only want one thing, to be annulled. Annulled to these higher commandments that come to me through the environment. After we work and work and work in that, we come to the second phase, which Rav called the stage of the phase of love. He's like a tour guide. The phase of love. What happens in the phase of love? We reveal the illumination of Chokhmah and we pass it on to others in that network of connections we built in the previous stage, the stage of Bina. Then a person begins to fill the others with everything he's capable of receiving for them, attaining for them. And then when he works like that, and they're in the stage of love, he begins to feel the goal of creation. And in this work, he begins to know godliness, the Creator. And that's what's written, that you knew today, that in reply to your heart that the Lord, He is your God. And the conclusion of this is that we attain it all through our avut, mutual guarantee, we're responsible for one another. These are the definitions Rav is giving us, how to hold on to things, and we'll continue from that.
1: Let's be thankful that we have such a teacher. And let's read together a few paragraphs from the article and try to understand them together. So we're going to move now, whoever has a book, to a paragraph in the article. We're somewhere 5-6 paragraphs from the end. It starts with the words, here, we should interpret that a bathhouse. We should interpret that a bathhouse for our translators. You can find about 5 paragraphs towards the end, somewhere there, or 3rd paragraph in the end. Let's find it together. We don't need to talk, let's just find our

0: looks at the present and sees that now too he does not want to do anything in order to bestow. This is the meaning of the words, "Woe unto me, for I am standing naked without mitzvot." Let's continue one more paragraph. When he remembered the mitzvah of circumcision in his flesh, his mind was eased, since due to the commandment of circumcision, he had no foreign thoughts, because the view of the infant did not participate during the circumcision. Now, on the basis of the circumcision, he begins to build the order of his work, meaning that it will be above reason too. So, Rabash's words are very, very nice, but let's try to scrutinize them together. All together, we talked here, and also we heard in Rav's clip, a relation to the concept of circumcision. What is circumcision? King David is reminded of the circumcision in the bathhouse. What is he enters the bathhouse? What is this whole thing? It's not so understood. So let's try to scrutinize us together in our 10. Each 10 in the Arvut system are here. Everywhere else that friends are sitting together, like the friends in Peter, like the friends in other places who have convened. In our life, in our spiritual path, in Bnei Baruch, not King David, us. What is our bathhouse? Where is our bathhouse? Where do I purify myself? What's needed of me for me to purify myself? Let's try to scrutinize together in the tens. One, in our spiritual life, where this bathhouse is. Where I purify myself. What is to purify myself? And what's necessary from me? What's demanded of me in such a state of purification? We're talking about in the 10, in our spiritual path. Let's go for 6 minutes to our workshop, and then we'll continue, please.
1: Well, the bathhouse is where I make corrections. Where do you make corrections? In the ten, in the society, in the group. That's where you correct the ultra. What's the second question? Where is the place of purifying? What does it mean to purify myself? To purify myself, it means to connect with the friends, to annul, to agree to everything society is doing.
0: Many questions. I'll try to answer in short. Purification is considered that a person emerges from himself from in order to receive and moves to in order to bestow. Why is it a circumcision? Because it's a certain ceremony where you cut off the part that's called impure. And it's a symbolic matter of the quality of bestowal, where we need to emerge from the desire to receive for myself, to desire to bestow. The bathhouse is a place where a person purifies himself, and it's happening now between us. We're doing scrutinies, we're trying to clarify what is right and what not, and that's the bathhouse for us. Right here and now, this workshop.
1: That bathhouse is a place of gathering for us. It's a reaction where we connect, not in order to know, but to feel the feeling of the giver. He who comes to purify is aided. The person comes and through effort, through an open heart to correct himself, so he has help from above, and that's what's required to come to this depiction, to reach this request, this connection.
0: As the friend said, the bathhouse is a place of purification, of cleaning up, of corrections. When we come to a state where it's clear that we have to ask for help to be corrected. And I think the correction itself is where a person is disclosed. You have nothing, you're naked, you have no clothing whatsoever. We need to be thankful for this and rejoice. Maybe that itself is the circumcision. That's the covenant of not letting him forget or fall lower than that.
1: Yeah, for a man to feel the need for correction, he also needs to feel what's corrupt in him that needs correction. So we know that everything we do, it's only for our own sake. That's our nature. But we also feel that

0: We have a tendency to do something for the other, for the friends, which is a tendency you get the flavor from it. There's taste in it. So how can a person deal with these two forces that are in him, that are inside of him? How does he? How can he say what is good, what is bad? How can he control it?
1: A paragraph before, it's written that he's standing naked in the bathhouse, and it's written to me from the morning lesson, I don't remember from when, but it's written to me that without corrections meaning without the clothing of the reflected light, and specifically in a state like he writes here later of a baby, of an infant, that's like a state of annulment, where he doesn't enter his ego there. Specifically there, he can do the correct work. And then what does he discover? That empty void. So on one hand, there's pain. There's pain in the circumcision. On the other hand, there's joy. Because there's a joy in having a place for corrections.
0: He says here, in that case, he has no connection with sanctity because the body objects to everything in sanctity. So we would really change and be able to depict ourselves. We need to choose the environment each time to give us additional states of ascent and remember about the goal or why we're doing this. So please, all these anchors that eventually we'll remember that both we're not doing enough and that with all the actions we should be aimed at the Creator.
1: How in the end can you attain this? How do we attain this purity? Of course, attaining this purity is only above reason. This is where we work in the group and we accept the reason of the group above your reason to nullify towards the group, towards the friends. In short, you have to clothe a new head upon your head, to lower your head and put a new head. The head of the group is the head of the Creator.
0: Yeah, he writes here that he comes in, he looks at himself, he sees that he's naked and that there's nothing in him. He doesn't do anything to bestow. Everything, all he does is in order to receive. So here comes the need to work above reason. What does it mean, above reason? We continue, friends. We spoke about the bathhouse and purification. It said that David came to the bathhouse and he saw he had the commandments of circumcision in his body and from that started to ascend. So let's hear from Rav, what is that spiritual state called circumcision? Even if those are exalted things, high things, let's pray that the light will shine from these exalted things, will correct us.
1: Can we say that the commitment that was made in the Arvut with the friends is for circumcision?
0: Circumcision, the covenant of the circumcision, means that in addition to the vessels of bestowal, that's the eighth day, other than the vessels of bestowal, I will not use anything. Delighted in mercy, naked, I have nothing. I deliver myself to the upper partsuf called Abba Ve'ima. And I'm asking for one thing only, that the corrections that they understand they need to perform in me, that they should perform it. And this correction is when they understand in what way they need to restrict me from using my desires, and then they make this cut between the desires you can use in order to bestow and those desires you cannot use in order to bestow. And from that moment on, I already belong to what we call Yashar El, the point, the beginning of the spiritual path called Yeshar El, straight to the Creator, because the upper ones in Chokhmah and Bina did such a correction on me that by delivering my soul to them, that's the first action, they corrected me so that I and annulling myself, I belong to the path, already to the Creator, to Elohim, to Bina. And I'm happy about that. Meaning this is the lowest degree of holiness, of bestowal. So if we are rewarded with this correction called circumcision, the result will be that in the annulling of myself, I belong to the path, to Elohim, to Bina, and this makes me happy. So we should perhaps ask ourselves, Rav is describing a situation where I deliver myself to the upper partsuf called Abba Veima, and I ask only one thing, what they understand. That's what they should do. This correction, they should do it on me. Who can we turn to as Abba Veima, father and mother, to do the correction on us as they understand what's best for us the baby?
1: We want to read another part from the article. So, look, there's a quite broad engagement in we shall do and we shall hear. We want to scrutinize it. What is we shall do and we shall hear? So let's read it first, and then we'll try to scrutinize. So we're going to a paragraph, I think it is the second paragraph in the source materials, or third paragraph there. Whoever doesn't have the book, it's still in that same paragraph. It starts with the words, we should interpret this in the work. We're going to read it slowly together. We should interpret this in the work. It's the first or second, the second or third paragraph in the beginning of the article. Let's read from what Rabash says here and understand where this meets us in our work in the ten, right now, at this moment, not somewhere else. Rabash says this, we should interpret this in the work. The order of the work is not what seems logical, as in the views of the nations of the world. First we will hear, and then we will do. Rather, first we will do, and then we will hear. As Israel said, we will do and we will hear. Our sages said, when Israel proceeded during to hearing, a voice came out and told them, who told my sons this secret, which the ministering angels used? It follows that by saying, we will do and we will hear, they became similar to the ministering angels and not to people. We should understand the reason for this. An angel is called a messenger, and there are two types of angels. Now let's skip one paragraph forward, because we want to focus here. So even a paragraph and a half ahead, until this is the meaning we will do. It's two paragraphs ahead, after one and two, this is the meaning of we will do. Rabash continues, this is the meaning of we will do, like a messenger, who is not interested at all, since we want to serve the king, to give him pleasure. And our pleasure is in having the possibility to serve him. This is the meaning of being an angel, meaning a messenger. And the matter of we will hear means that he already listens and understands the matter through and through. That is, at that time, he is not regarded as an angel, a messenger. Rather, at that time, he becomes the receiver of the gift from the messenger. And then it is not regarded as messenger and sender, but as receiver and giver. Since he knows what is in that package, because the giver wants him to receive the package and see the importance of the gift he is giving him. According to the above, we can interpret that the meaning of reply to your heart as we will do, which is faith above reason. Afterwards, we can be rewarded with the Lord, He is God, which is, we shall hear. So what we want to do now is to scrutinize between us in the tense this concept of we will hear and we will do. I'm sorry, we will do and we will hear. What is we will do and we will hear in the ten? What is we will do and we will hear with the work with the Rav? What is we will do and we will hear with the sources? Let's talk about this and give concrete examples. What is we will do and we will hear in our spiritual work today? Do we feel like we're in we will do and we will hear and we will do and we'll hear and we'll hear and we will do what suits us, or we will do and we'll hear everything? Let's talk about this a little in the tent, please.
2: מה זה נעשה ונשמע? קודם כל נעשה זה...
0: What is we shall do and we shall hear? First of all, do is an action without a reward. Then... No, sorry. Then... Here... I get confused, you see. We will do, we will hear. First of all, we will do is like an angel that is in the quality of bestowal. It knows without doing, without knowing. What does without knowing? It just does the action, delighted in mercy. And first, you know, and hearing is, you know, if you want to hear first, what should I need to do? What's my reward? That's in the will to receive. That's a discernment between do and hear.
1: It really is confusing, but I have a nice example. Lately, we're seeing the recorded lessons from Rav. Suddenly, we're in this point of, wow, how did I not hear that before? But he's saying this all the time. What happened here? We did things. We didn't quite understand. We didn't quite hear, but we did what we were told. Some good years have passed, and we started to hear. Doing is building the kli, and hearing is the light that is revealed in the vessel. This takes a long time. We are built from the desire to receive for oneself, and it needs to go through correction.
0: Where could I scrutinize? We shall hear, if not, Bnei Baruch, those who illuminated the point in the heart, to sit next to you. And the concrete example is the head of the ten. Lately, we had to implement it. We didn't know. We were concerned. You know, these fears. Each ten has its own rhythm, its own way of doing things. But when you begin to do, you begin to feel that the head of the ten is, it's not the head himself. It's the ten that builds him. That's the recognition of the giver and the gratitude. That he gives us this privilege to be in contact with him.
1: I agree with that direction very much with the friends. He gives the example of two messengers. One messenger who doesn't care what's in the package at all. He's just looking for the reward from being a messenger. That's enough for him. He gets his salary. It's like a messenger. And the second one is a messenger who just wants to serve the greatness of the sender. And then in his eyes, that's the reward. That's where he, in this doing, it's the doing that he has to reach. Where the greatness of the Creator, the path, the Rav, the light, everything floats up in us so powerfully in the ten, we're not giving up to anyone. We're making sure that everyone is will have that as the main thing. And then the result is that we will hear. We open our common ear to hear the Creator between us, what's revealed between us. But first of all, it's this devotion to do. And for that too, we need to ask to have the strength to do.
0: Connecting between us, we can say that's the doing. Those are simple words, it's easy to hear them, but we all feel that it depends on the effort, it depends on all kinds of thoughts that jump to a person and he has to overcome them. It's like a baby that we heard how... That they circumcised him. He didn't choose to be born. So we can say this about our connection between us, that this is the action that we do. It's not even according to our nature. And we felt in the last Congress how much the connection between us. How much can it give us, really, from the state of connection between us? We can hear. So we're talking about that kind of doing, a doing that has to do with the goal, with the feeling of the upper one. What else can come out of it? We continue, friends. In the article, there's something that evokes a great deal of envy and a deeper question. It says that there's a correction, a commandment that's always there, and even if you're lost and you're naked, there's something that's always there. And if you connect to it, you can press restart. What is this thing for us? Do we have such a thing that if we connect to it, we will simply restart the system? Doesn't matter how much we got confused, we fell, we got lost, we always have that. Let's watch clip number 4 by Rav.
1: First of all, we need to scrutinize the place of the shattering and where we need to correct it. That's why in the beginning of the awakening, a person is brought to a group. Then after he understands that his choice is in connecting with others, that the Creator put his hand on the good fate. What's the good fate? Where he starts connecting with the correct environment and to receive from it values, spiritual values. The ability to work according to what they define as good. That's called the good fate. If I operate according to my emotions, my intellect, I need to understand that that's against me. That harms me, and because this does not lead me to spirituality, to the goal. And if I operate according to the values of the environment, by constantly connecting to them and checking what my values are, I reach the good fate. That's considered that the Creator puts a person's hand on the good fate and tells him, take it for you. And my entire scrutiny every step along the way is the extent in which I subdue myself and accept upon myself the authority, the control of the reason of the society, the environment. If I decided once, I'm already accepting them always as my guide. And I am like the flock that follows them. This is considered reaching the degree of messenger, naked, one who rejoices in his part. So Rav says several things here. First of all, we need to scrutinize, first of all, the place of the shattering and where we need to correct it. So that's the first thing. Then, after he understands, I think we all understand already, that his choice is in connecting to others. When he, the Creator put his hand on the good fate, what's the good fate? When he starts connecting with the right environment and to receive spiritual values from it, the ability to work according to what they decide is good, is considered the good fate. And look at this amazing sentence that Rav says to us now. If I operate according to my feelings and my intellect, it's best for me in the world, right? I need to understand that this is to my detriment, because this does not lead me to spirituality, to the goal. And if I operate according to the values of the environment, by constantly connecting to them and examining what my values are, I reach the good fate. This is considered that the Creator put one's hand on the good fate and tells, take it for yourself. He puts a person's hand on the good fate, on the choice of a person in the environment, and says, take this for you, the values of the environment, not my intellect. And my entire choice, the person, what is a choice? What is a person altogether? It's my entire scrutiny, every step along the way, the extent in which I subdue myself. And we talked about we shall do and we shall hear, to the extent in which I subjugate myself every step along the way. Do I subjugate myself? Each should check this with himself and accept the external authority, not mine, not the leader, the control of the reason of the environment, of the surroundings, the society. If I decide it once, I accept them always as my guide, and I am like the flock after them. It's nice to be a flock. And this is considered that I reach the degree of a messenger, naked, one who is rejoiced with his part. So we really want to be the flock. We also want to be under the authority of the spiritual values of the environment, which it supplies to us, and not to go with our intellect and our feelings, which are very logical and rational and maybe even right according to our egoistic rationale, but does not lead to spirituality. So these are a few points that were very important for us to scrutinize. Maybe you want to fill up a few other things so we can move to questions on any topic, on the topic of the article or other topics, and we'll try the best we can to answer. You can raise hands here. You could put question marks up in the world. Let's try together to scrutinize additional things maybe and to incorporate in one another. So please, questions and answers, please.
0: Hello. Maybe it's a silly question. But a baby is born. 8 days later, he is circumcised. He has that imprint where he belongs to. What about women? How do they know their path? Thank you for the question. So first of all, let's forget about the newborn baby and what they do to him. This is a copy, a corporeal projection from a spiritual root. We have to reach a very high state where we circumcise ourselves. Rav said we have to ask for help from the upper partsu, from Abba Ve'ima, that will imprint us with such a correction that will sever from us all of our egoistic desires and leave us with nothing but a clean desire to bestow, from which we can begin to work in bestowal, with vessels of bestowal. So that's ahead of us. It has nothing to do with the physiological gender of men and women. Inside Sima, there's a desire for godliness, and if she develops it, she will be rewarded with this high state called spiritual circumcision. Just like in each created being, there's this point of potential. And if we invest in our point of connection with the friends, the Rav, and the books, will invite enough light that will raise us to the height of circumcision. We need to do it. We need to invite it. Invite this action on us.
3: Hi, יש כל מיני תקופות בדרך.
1: There are different periods along the way, but if there's this time where there's no resistance, I want to do everything the society wants, I want to be with it my whole life. How do I check that I'm really going correctly? Yes, there are also such times, as we say. The question is, how do we examine how we're going correctly? Is a question that's being asked every day, every stage along the way. We ask ourselves, am I going the right way? Many times we heard friends asking Rav, how do I know that I'm advancing correctly? How do I know that I'm doing enough? How do I know? I don't know. This path is not built for me to know. This path is built for me to subjugate myself. And by the way, it's not built for me to subjugate myself either. It's built so I will make efforts to subjugate myself. How much? As much as I'm capable. How capable are you? How capable am I? And how capable is he? Each knows himself, and that's not certain either that he knows. But he tries, he's exerting, he's investing, he's making efforts. He's doing some that he understands more and some less. He does some actions that he loves more and some he loves less. One performs many things. And it's very hard for us to put our finger on what exactly advances me. I pressed a button and here I see we've made a step forward. I pressed another button, we made another step forward. It doesn't work exactly like that. I do as much as I can. Do all that you can do with your might, you do. Sometimes my strength is in one place, sometimes it's in another state. Whereas there are clear things that are like a compass. The Rav is a compass. He's leading us. I follow him. 30 years ago, 20 years ago, 10 years ago, and half an hour ago. It doesn't even matter. I'm following him. He's eternal. He's leading us. He's always on the spiritual path. He will lead us forever. The order of the degrees never changes, and that's a very clear thing, like the North Star. It is always there, and I'm always trying to aim myself to that goal. The 10, the group, I'm constantly trying to be tightly connected with them, with all the complexities and all the relationships and the feelings and the emotions and all the matters and changes and the storms and all these dynamics are very tangible, and the sources, they don't move anywhere. Today, soon we'll read from this, Rav said in one of the clips, I don't move from Bala Sulam and Rabash. I don't move. It's like a bulldog who's holding on and grips on. There's Bala Sulam and there's Rabash. And there's Rav who's guiding us to Bala Sulam and Rabash. And I'm after them. Understand, don't understand, it's complicated, it's complex, it's sophisticated, sometimes it's very interesting, and I'm even enjoying it, and sometimes I don't know, I don't understand anything, but I'm after them. That's it. I think that can assist a little bit. Yes, please.
0: We have the messenger. What's his connection to the circumcision and the fact that we need to circumcise ourselves? It's not so clear why Rabash is jumping. Right, it's true. That's why we brought a few clarifications. By the way, he said Rabash jumps. Maybe Rabash doesn't jump, but maybe I am not able to follow him. But in the scrutiny we brought from Rav, Rav says that after this correction called circumcision, only then a person enters a degree where he can become a messenger. Then he can be not only a messenger, he enters a relationship himself with the host, and then what he takes to deliver becomes a means for connecting with the host. But in the scrutiny, Rav emphasized, he said, the last line is, if I made that decision one time, I accept them forever as guides, and I follow them like a flock of sheep. And this degree of limited degree of messenger, degree of naked one, one who is happy in his lot, these two degrees of connection to the one who sends us off are still ahead of us. Let's ask, and they'll do it there. We have Abba Vima there. We can trust them. We just need to deliver ourselves to them. We don't need to know. How will I know how I have to be tomorrow? I'll never know. I have records from Ein Sof, but I just need to bring myself to the hands of upper Abba Vima to do in me the correction that they understand that has to happen, and then all these discernments will come necessarily.
4: Obrigada, amigos queridos. Nós gostaríamos de saber o que é uma mitzvah.
1: Thank you, dear friends. We would like to know
4: da nossa caminhada, o que é na prática uma mitzvah, cumprir uma mitzvah. Eu só posso saber se estou nua.
1: What is a mitzvah? What is to implement a mitzvah, a commandment practically? Simply know what a mitzvah is actually. Practically. Yes, what is a mitzvah and how to realize it practically? There are many levels of explanation for the topic of what a mitzvah is. From the very simple one, which starts from the Kabbalah language, where we talk about a mitzvah as a screen and reflected light, an action where we limit the desire to receive, our desire to receive, through a restriction first. And then, as we learn in the preface, we make a calculation, the Rosh, the head, makes a decision, a screen, and then it receives to the extent in which you can, in order to bestow. And the light that enters the Torah, that's Torah and mitzvot on one level. Another level we can talk about, a mitzvah is an action which brings me closer to the commander. To know the, whoever doesn't know the commandment of the teacher, how will he serve him? If he doesn't know the commandments of the teacher, that the teacher in the first stage is the Rav, is the group, is the ten, in a higher state, it will be, we all want to connect to the teacher, to the creator. So we want to realize the commandment that the creator is demanding of us to change in order to be similar to him and to bring him contentment, and by that, to reveal him. So it depends on which levels we're talking about, the action called mitzvah. There are other explanations, but I think for the time being, that's enough. Thank you.
0: Thank you so much. Do you hear me? Thank you for the privilege to be in Bnei Baruch. It's my honor, and also for all the women here in the atmosphere. I'm asking forgiveness from all the men in Bnei Baruch. Because maybe someone was hurt, especially from Oren, because I'm asking forgiveness from all the men in Bnei Baruch. They're the ones who made the circumcision. Now my question is, because we didn't do any circumcision, what are we supposed to do according to this amazing theory of Rav Lightman, that it's such an honor to have such a Rav that defies description. What should the women, who are quite many here, what should we do so that when we go back, we'll say, oh, we were okay, we did it fine.
1: Thank you. We will answer in short because we're going to go back to the words of Rav in clip 3. Rav says the following. The covenant, I'm sorry, the circumcision, he's not relating here to men or to women, not to boys or girls or anything like that. A circumcision is considered anyone who wants to come closer to the Creator. Every point in the heart that wants to reveal the Creator received an awakening and now wants to reveal the Creator. What body it's clothed in and what external form, etc., is less connected to what we're talking about. So Rav says the following. The covenant is called that besides the vessels of bestowal, that on the eighth day is, Hence, besides vessels of bestowal, I don't use anything. Again, the circumcision is considered that besides vessels of bestowal, which is on the eighth day, we won't enter to why it's eight, it's a matter of sefirot, seven sefirot. That's not the time right now. Besides vessels of bestowal, I don't use anything. Delighted in mercy, naked, I have nothing. I deliver myself to the upper partzuf, the upper spiritual partzuf called Abba Ve'ima, father and mother. I ask but one thing, what they understand, the correction that I should do. So we'll concentrate on that. We'll concentrate on the spiritual meaning of the actions that we are reading, all the manifestation of it in this world. We understand that it really confuses us. It's better to not confuse. There's no commandment to be confused where it's not necessary. Let's move to the Peter group, who gathers every Saturday, the friends in Peter, and we're getting a great impression from you guys.
0: Technical question about a baby, a newborn, who symbolizes the birth of man, and the eighth sphira is relative to Malchut, from below up, that's the eighth sphira, Bina. And from Malchut to Bina, it turns out that man himself, as a newborn, doesn't choose it, but from above, they lead him all the way up to the circumcision. How to understand all of that correctly? Maybe it's best for us to connect to this picture of places his hand on the good fortune and says, take it. There's no such thing. You said in your question, a person doesn't choose. There's no such thing. You can't take one step forward unless you choose it. Anything you do without choosing, that's a system working on you. A person begins, a man, Adam, begins from the moment of choice. That's the most important to take. And here I want to raise a question. Places his hand on the good fortune and says, take it, choose it. When does that, when do I meet that? The Creator placed my hand on the good fortune when he brought me to Rav, to Bnei Baruch. What since then? Did he place my hand again on the good fortune? And he tells me, choose that? When? Let's say, right now. Did he place my hand? Where is this, the invitation? It's a divine invitation, right? Place his hand on the good fortune and says, choose it. He placed my hand on the good fortune and leaves this space for me to choose. And he says, choose it. So I want to tie this question to the important scrutiny that we did this morning. This morning we spoke in building a spiritual society with the management. We spoke about how we have to constantly connect ourselves to the sources, because in the sources you have the reforming light. So let's scrutinize that now a bit as well. What does it mean to connect ourselves to the sources? What does it mean in our connection to the sources, where the reforming light is can be found, that there is something, there's a gift the Creator gave me, He placed my hand on the good fortune, but later there begins the place of work, where I could say, this, choose. So where do we meet that in, as we connect to the sources? Let's go to this place of scrutinizing the sources.
1: We want to read together something that's called excerpt number 6. It's a truly illuminating one, and it's best that each should etch this on the tablets of our hearts. You know, each of us has these words that you heard from Rav at different stages of one's life. These are words that sustain one and give one guidance. It seems like these words are very relevant to each of us in this current period with the connection with Rav, and through it, the connection to the sources. So let's see the text from Exodus 6. I'll read it slowly, and you think, and we will think together, and try to connect to our dear teacher. Look at what our teacher says. It's a, the excerpt from, this is the transcript from the clip. We won't see the clip, we'll just read a few words from it and do a workshop. If you are in a recorded lesson, you're in connection, in contact with me. And then to the extent in which you want to be connected and to absorb from me what I say, in spirituality, there's no past, present, and future. Again, in spirituality, there is no past, present, nor future. So you are in that same state that I want to pass along to you. Certainly, you hear the lesson. You're in all kinds of, inside of you, different states, where you're corrupting the light, which seemingly comes through me to you. And you're not quite receiving it. And you receive from the lesson a certain very small percentage of a very small illumination. If you are nevertheless in this recorded again and again and again in this recorded lesson, then it seems to other corporeal people that this is a repeat, a record. What is this recorded lesson? It's not a live person, because they don't understand what's happening and how spirituality in spirituality bestowals pass from one to another. It seems like it's something, it's a past thing. It was already there. There's no power in it. We can understand them because they're connected to corporeality. And in corporeality, it's like a copy, it's not the original. Then Rav gives the famous example of the students of the Ari before he departed to the next world. His student, Yitzchak Cohen, came to him and says, so Rav says, it's just like the Ari HaKadosh, the Holy Ari said to his student, Yitzchak Cohen. So Yitzchak Cohen said, the Ari said, if you connect and be in my lessons as I taught you, then I will come and teach. So Rav Yitzchak Cohen says, how can you come and teach? After all, you're passing away today. You're passing away now. So the Ari answered, you have no engagement in the concealed and passed away. Meaning, and Rav said, the people who have no connection to spirituality and their pride kind of conceals their eyes, they think it's better to be with a live cat than the dead king. And that's what they're thinking. Well, what can you do that they're thinking this way? Our world needs people who can constantly understand that they need to bring a new form each time. But in spirituality, I'll tell you, I don't move from the writings of Rabash and Baal HaSulam. I don't move from them. That's it. And constantly, I take out of there more and more pearls. If you were to check the lessons we've been through, listen well. You'll see the extent in which there's for many years to come what you need. It's just that you didn't hear. You didn't hear. Just as we read and see that there's something here that prior to it I did not see.
0: I heard this morning from my big brother, Roya Koka, that this is an important scrutiny because it's our life, our future, our spiritual hope depends on that. We changed phases. We connect to Rav the way we connect to page 113 in Rabash. We open a page in Kabbalah Media, and we watch a lesson with Rav. Rav tells us that Rabash used to open something in Psalms, read a line from there, and we'll get a restart. We'll receive light to work with. And we do it every day. We open something up from the Rav, and we have to receive the light from it. Let's talk between us. How do we become more refined in our connection today to Rav's lessons, so we would get maximum amount of light of life on us? A workshop, please.
5: איך להשתכלל בשיעורים המוקלטים דווקא ככה שיעבור.
1: How to refine ourselves in these recorded lessons so that the light will come upon us. Maybe we need to do a preparation for the lesson. In the preparation, it doesn't matter if it's recorded or not. In the preparation, I come because I want to be corrected. I want to adhere to the source. In this way, come before every single lesson. And then in the recorded lesson, you'll discover wonders in the recorded lesson.
2: אני רואה את זה כדבר טבעי,
0: כרבש. I see it as something natural. Rabash got, he took Baal Sulam as his father, his teacher. And he didn't learn anything else but that. But I mean, he did, but that was the main thing for him. And our teacher, Rav Lightman, studied with Rabash. Those were the greatest texts from him. For him, I see us. Who do we need to accept? Our Rav. And Rabash and Baal Sulam, they didn't have live lessons. They read the books. It's like watching a recording. That's what they had. That's what they learned from our sages, all kinds of things. That's the same. Watching a recording is for us like reading books back then, or just like reading the books that Rav wrote. In short, Rav for us is the primary source, then Rabash, and then what's next? But Rav is the main thing.
1: In actuality, all the Kabbalists explain to us that if we connect, we receive the upper light. That's why we have the giving of the Torah, the receiving of the Torah, the state of Mount Sinai. It's like Moses went up and brought the covenant from there. We have the upper light that created between us. The same thing with Rabbi Shimon Bar Yochai. They were in the cave, they connected and wrote the book of Zohar. So that's how it works. That's the physics of spirituality. We'll round up, connect, we'll receive the light, we'll reveal the Rav, Rabash, Baal Sulam, the Ari. We'll reveal all the Kabbalists that exist. They're the ones that we need to reveal.
0: When Moti spoke, it reminded me the example following that. What did Rabash do? He wrote what his dad said, what his father said. He called it Shamati. He took it down from memory because he couldn't write at the same time that his father was speaking. And he writes the same thing that his father spoke about, and then he would imprint it in his notebook. And later, the rest of his life, before his sleep, he would open this notebook and read from his notebook. He's not treating it like something recorded or something I wrote once and my teacher once said, and it does not belong to where we are today. No, all his life, he would open the notebook and read from it before sleep. It's only text. It's not even what we have today. Seeing Rav is our upper degree. He was, he still is, he's still with us, and he will always be. That's the order. The order of the degrees is that you connect to the degree above you. Maybe I understand Baal Sulam, I connect to Rabash, I love them, it's really good. But I can't receive anything directly from them. I need to receive everything from my teacher. So having recordings is a great privilege. That's our Shamati.
1: What can you add? Directly from the Rav, that's the word. We receive directly from Rav. When we watch these, we receive the fundamentals of our work. What exists is in the books, but not like this. This form is direct. It's direct towards us. And this wisdom, this whole method is before us. And we need to work with it. And through the Rav, we receive it in such a way, directly. The question is how we prepare ourselves for this. That's from our side. Meaning everything is ready. He said already everything. We just need to implement it. And that's the entire preparation on our behalf. And we already heard this, and we need to always refine ourselves in this. As we need to be in the lesson as 1/10. To hear from the center of the 10. These are things that are ahead of us. But again, without these teachers of ours, we won't be able to do it without the lesson, without the books.
0: There are things that are within reason. For example, like the oxygen that we breathe, or molecules, it's made of molecules that were here millions of years ago, all the elements in this world. It's all, this is within reason. So why do they come and tell us here that when Rav is here, his soul, and if I don't grasp that within reason, then I need to make an effort above reason. But what should I give? I should give the effort. Should put in this effort, the effort to connect to a place that's higher from the place, higher than the place I'm in right now.
1: Yes, friends, so we're in great gratitude, and we want to move now to a very special report. We have a new program, a program that's called the Social Stage or Internship. We're inviting friends from the world and from Israel, to come and be hosted here in our home in Lebaruch. And Mrs. Ishenko is the one who's managing this with many other friends. We're happy to hear from her about this program.
0: Thank you. So, we have a great big team taking care of applying for the social internship. We conducted many interviews. There are over 120 friends who submitted their candidacy from everywhere around the world. And indeed, it's not important what language you speak, and it doesn't matter which town you're in or which country you're in. In the end of July, the first internship opens up. We're going to have friends from the U.S., from Ethiopia, from Romania. So you're invited to hop on the train to come this summer. You need to apply in the form you'll see here on the screen. You're going to apply, then you're going to go through an interview, and then the team will guide you through the steps you have to take. Then you're going to come here. You are here in our home with the friends, with the tents of Petah Tikva, men with men, women with women. We're going to have trips around the country. You're going to get to know groups from around Israel. You'll see how this organization is running itself, how technology works. You'll meet department heads, people who work on giving this to you through all the systems of communication. You'll meet management. You'll be able to see the friends you see here on the screen directly and absorb the spirit of Nebaruch. So we'll be really happy for each one of you to apply, and we'll meet you here.
1: Yes, in truth, it sounds so tempting. I also want to sign up. It also seems to me also the friends in Petah Tikva want to sign up, and also to... So they're saying here that they also want to register, so maybe we should open that option for them too. This is very rejoicing, and we really want to open our hearts, open our home, so all our friends in the world will feel that this is the house of us all, and they can come here, this is our home. And we can come, incorporate with one another, give each other the strength. It's very important, and thank you to the team that's managing this program. Of course, you're invited to register with joy. And another announcement, tomorrow, Sunday, June 28th, between 6:30 and 7:30, we're asking all the dear men and women from the Israeli Kli to connect to an open conversation with the management. It will be on the Arvut system, so we're turning also to our friends here that are with us and belong to what we call the Israeli Kli, and of course to all the friends that are connected. These discussions will take place with all the different groups in the world. Tomorrow it's a discussion with the Israeli Kli between 6:30 and 7:30 on the Arvut system, and immediately we're going to go down to our third meal, but we'll first have a song. La la la la la la la la la la la la la la la la la la la la la la la la la la la la la la la la la la la la la la la la la la la la la la la la la la la la la la la la la la la la la la la la la la la 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
2: We heard that the creator takes a person's hand, puts it on the good fortune and says to him, take. So we're here in our third meal. We're thankful for this opportunity for him gathering us together. We heard from Rav that the society can impact you, bestow you, only to the extent in which you appreciate them and respect them. So we have another rare opportunity to appreciate the society and the great friends, to open our hearts and connect a little more into this definition called the meal, the third meal, and we'll read an excerpt from Rabash. We'll hear it in one ear together. Excerpt number one. We must prepare ourselves with much work and labor to believe that any pleasure we receive in the world is regarded as the king's meal. Again, from Rabash, we must prepare ourselves with much work and labor to believe that any pleasure we receive in the world is regarded as the king's meal.
3: Let's have a 10 minute of silent meal and inner connection with the friends.

0: נקרא את קטע מקור מספר 3 מהרבש.
1: Let's read excerpt number 3, רבש. Each and every prayer he makes to the Creator has its special work. This is why a prayer is called work in the heart. It's a short one, let's read again. Each and every prayer he makes to the Creator has a special work. This is why a prayer is called the work in the heart. I would like to thank, to be thankful for this opportunity that I received, to be somewhere in this work in the heart that Rabash is wrote over here. This connection and touch with the articles of Rabash that gives us a new small details in our work. And the Rav that told us everything is through the connection and this environment that gives you this greenhouse that you can really get grow inside, that lets everybody to put his seed in the ground and give him the place of work, even if it's a small one, but it's a special one, and receives it with a lot of love and really grows everybody in the way, in the path of the Kabbalists, into a place of the Creator that protects us, that's in every moment and a moment aims us and protects us and loves us to all the stages and all the situation, the bad and the worst. So how can we feel this kind of feeling without this environment, this dear environment, that we have this huge opportunity to be here, even now, to give us an opportunity to open our hearts, to be thankful for this environment. So now Avi will introduce a great friend.
2: Not too long ago, I heard a very powerful sentence that really moved me, that our home is not just the bricks and mortar, but it's the people in it, the people who live in it. And here there's a house, a home, with the greatest souls in the world in this reality. A house of prayer, a house of hope for the whole world. Those people, amongst all those people, I want to present to you a friend, a huge friend with a big heart. Without many words, you can feel his beating heart. You can feel his connection. Let's hear the heart of Yehuda Edelstein, please.
3: Anachnu Bnei Baruch.
1: We, Bnei Baruch, it's the friends that sits down here in this hall, in this meal. The friends that sits in front of us in all these screens that can connect or that able to connect or doesn't able to connect, but is within our hearts. All the world kli, all the world of Bnei Baruch, all this huge kli that's in front of us, they're all huge, whole, clear, strong, beautiful, connected to our great Rav, to the light that within the Creator. I would like to say L'chaim for the greatness of this kli, of the Creator, greatness of the friends. L'chaim.
2: We can hear words of Rav that will explain to us about the place of the Moinas and the place where we intensify the connection between us and can continue it throughout the day.

0: We are not separating. I see all the groups on the screen every day. And when I give a lesson, I feel where it enters. Not necessarily those people who are sitting in front of me, but rather there is sometimes a feeling of this load, this depth in the network that is bigger or smaller, more sleepy or more alive. I feel it in the inclusion of the people that are with us in the lesson. That is our meeting place, when we read every day about the states of connection. That's called the spiritual world. And we want those states to exist between us. This is our meeting point. It doesn't depend on where every person is physically, but rather when we are in the study, this connects us together to those same systems that we're studying about. Now we're going to hear a friend from Kabu 4, friends from all of Europe and that are simply implementing Rav's words, following the Kabbalists. They'll tell us about the beauty in the morning lesson. Please, Konstantinos.
1: Okay, hello dear friends from all over the world. This is Kabu 4. My name is Konstantinos, and I would like to read from you, actually, to read for you like a collection of desires from Kabu 4, because I don't like to, you know, to present myself, rather. I am my 10. So let's open our heart and receive the gift from Kabu 4. Okay, first of all, we need to ask, what is broken? What do we need to fix? We are here to fix our egoistic perception, and our tense connection is a necessity for that. The 10 is a small world, and we can grasp things when we see flaws and separation. This should be an opportunity for us to ask the Creator to overcome them. For the Creator, everything is fixed, but we need to be corrected. L'chaim, friends, and thank you for the opportunity.

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0: הכל הקבוצה. אני צריך אותה.
1: It is all the group. I need it only so that it will constantly remind me of the Creator. It is all the group. I need it only for it to constantly remind me of the Creator. Dear friends, our next meeting is the preparation for the morning lesson, 2:40 a.m. Israel time, in the study hall.

0: חברים יקרים, בחלק הראשון נלמד שיעור של הרב מתאריך החמישי לשני 2000.
1: Friends, in the first part of the lesson, we're going to enter a lesson with Rav from February 2002. We are going to read an article called "What is the smell of his garments in the work?" We have 30 minutes for this, please. What is the smell of his garments in the work? Rabbi Zira said about the verse, and he smelled the smell of his garments and blessed them. And he said, "The smell of my son is a smell of a field that the Lord has blessed. The smell of his garments, do not call it Bogdav, his garments, but Bogdav, his traitors. For even the traitors among them have a smell to them." We should understand the words of Rabbi Zira. What is the connection between garments and traitors? Garments are clothes that a person wears, meaning there's a connection between the clothes and the person. And this is a good thing that the person has clothes. But traitors are the complete opposite. Since when one person betrays another, it is a bad thing for that person. In other words, a person feels so bad in his situation that he wants to come out of that state. He has no other choice but to betray the person who put him in the bad state that he's in. Therefore, how come Rabbi Zira explains about the verse that garments means traitors? It is known that the order of the work is that a person should correct himself and enter the Kedusha. Since man was born with the evil inclination, which comes to a person, and as soon as he's born, is with him. The Zohar says about it, "And when one comes into the world, the evil inclination immediately appears to partake with him. As it's written, sin crouches at the door. For then the evil inclination partakes with him. It says there, an old and foolish king's is the evil inclination. From the day he was born, he never parted from his tumah, and he is a fool because all his ways are toward the evil way, and he walks and incites and lures people." It is known that the order of the work divides into the work of the general public, meaning what the general public can do, and the work of the individual, what the general public cannot do. This is expressed by the words lishma and lo lishma. Meaning, the work of bestowal pertains specifically to individuals, but work that is in order to receive reward is work that the general public can do as well. As my mom said about it, therefore, when teaching little ones, women, and uneducated people, they are taught to work only out of fear and in order to receive reward. Until they gain much knowledge and acquire much wisdom, they are taught that secret little by little. Therefore, when a person wants to walk on the path of individuals to do everything in order to bestow, the evil inclination called the will to receive, which is concerned with its own benefit, can work only in order to receive reward. When a person wants to work for the sake of the Creator, the evil inclination objects to this work, since it conflicts with the nature with which he was born. Hence, here begins man's work with a hard battle, since the person tells his body, when the body asks him why he observes Torah and Mitzvot, what will you get out of it? The person tells him that our sages said, the Creator said, I have created the evil inclination. I have created the Torah as a spice.
2: Therefore, since I don't have the power to annul you, by engaging in Torah, I will have the strength to annul you and remove you from your kingship over me, as it is written that you are an old and foolish king. Therefore, I want to remove you from your governance, that you govern me, and I will take upon myself the governance of the King of all kings, the Creator. What should the evil inclination, called the will to receive for oneself, do? It has no other choice but to interrupt with all its might. However, normally, the person does not make efforts to obtain something if he can obtain it easily. Therefore, when a person begins to work and makes little efforts to emerge from its dominance, the body does not need to resist the person with all its might. Rather, the evil in the person emerges gradually, with greater force each time, depending on man's work. In other words, the order of the work is balanced, so that one will have a choice to choose the good and reject the bad. This is as our sages said, one should always see oneself as half guilty, half innocent. If he performs one mitzvah, happy is he, for he has sentenced himself to the side of merit. The reason one should see oneself as half guilty, half innocent, is so to have a choice. Conversely, if one thing is more than the other, he can no longer make the decision. Therefore, if a person performs one mitzvah, he has already shifted to the side of merit. So how can he make a choice once more, since the side of merit has already prevailed? The answer is that if the bad in a person sees that the person has overcome it, the evil uses greater force, meaning brings him just arguments why it is not worthwhile to work for the sake of the Creator. It makes one taste the taste of dust when he wants to do something to bestow, and gives him a greater flavor in work for self-benefit. In other words, each time he gives him greater pleasure in self-benefit. In other words, he never thought that there is so much pleasure in self-benefit. Since when he makes more efforts, he shifts to the side of merit. Hence, he must give him more evil in order to be able to choose. That is, it does not mean that he gives him more bad deeds. Rather, it means that he gives him greater pleasure in self-benefit, to the point that it is difficult for him to retire from self-benefit and to work in order to bestow. This is regarded as a person suffering great dissents. That is, when the evil appears to him with greater force, and it is difficult to overcome it, the person sometimes comes to a state of pondering the beginning, meaning that he sees that he has labored and toiled in vain, since, in fact, it is impossible to emerge from the governance of evil. Thus, it is a shame that I exerted for nothing. It follows that during the descent, he betrays the work of the Creator. Afterward, when the Creator sends him an awakening from above, he ascends to spirituality once more and thinks that now he will be in a state of Kedusha. However, afterward, the evil appears within him once again and with greater force, and he suffers another descent just as before. Each time he thinks the same, meaning that each time he falls into betrayal in the work. It follows that he who is greater than his friend, his inclination is greater than him, since otherwise he would have no choice. It follows that one who is greater has more betrayals in the work, whereas one who does not have the strength to overcome, the evil does not need to show its full strength. Hence the question is, if he has committed a transgression, woe unto him, for he has sentenced himself to the side of fault, since the evil has already prevailed, so how can he later make a choice? The answer is, as our sages said, transgressed and repeated, it becomes as though permitted to him. In other words, he does not feel the power of the evil that there is in a transgression, and naturally he does not need excessive overcoming. Rather, with a small overcoming, he can choose the good and loathe the little bit of evil that is in him. Conversely, one who is great, that person has many ups and downs. That is, he often betrays the work of bestowal, as the complaint of the spies who slandered the land of Israel, which is the kingdom of heaven. In other words, his taking upon himself the kingdom would not be for his own sake called Eretz, land, but because of the Shamayim, the heaven. Put differently, the person wants to take upon himself the burden of Torah and Mitzvot in order to bring contentment to his Maker. So the spies slandered it, as it is written in the Zohar, and they returned from touring the land. They returned means that they returned to the bedside, returned from the path of truth, saying, what did we get out of it? To this day we have not seen good in the world. We have toiled in Torah, and the house is empty. Who will be awarded that world? Who will come and be in it? It would have been better had we not toiled so much. We learned in order to know the part of that world. That upper world is good, as we know in the Torah. But who can be rewarded with it?
1: We should understand the argument of the spies. After all, they said what they felt. When a person is in a descent, he does not lie. He says what he feels. Hence, during the ascent, he wants to annul before him as a candle before a torch, since he feels that he will be happy from this. Conversely, during a descent, he sees that all

the will to receive argues is correct. Thus, why does the verse say, as written, and they slandered the land? According to what Bala Sulam says, the answer is that they had to believe that since the Creator promised to the people of Israel that He would give them the land of Israel, which is a land flowing with milk and honey, the Creator will certainly give them. But the situation that they saw was that they had to believe that this revelation of the bad came to them from above, meaning the revelation of the evil that exists in man by nature, and that one is unable to emerge from the governance of evil and be rewarded with dvekut with the Creator. Rather, it is only the Creator Himself. They had to believe that the Creator would give them a second nature, which is the desire to bestow. And by that, they will receive all the delight and pleasure called a land flowing with milk and honey. Then, when they have the vessels of bestowal, the tzimtzum and concealment are lifted from them, and they are rewarded with the delight and pleasure that were in the purpose of creation. At that time, it is a land flowing with milk and honey. It follows that these descents are required in order to reveal the evil, so that afterward they will know that only the Creator can help. His help comes specifically on a complete lack, for then the complete help can come. This means that if the evil were not completely exposed, there would not be a complete lack. Hence, first we must see that the evil is revealed. Subsequently, the filling called help from the Creator comes and fills his lack. This follows the rule, there's no light without a kli. We could ask, why must we wait so long? That is, there are many ascents and descents, but the bad could have appeared at once. The answer is that if the bad were revealed in full, no one would be able to begin the work, since the bad would prevail and there would not be room for choice. Hence, the bad appears according to the level of the good that a person increases in the work. According to the above, we should interpret what we asked. What does it mean that Rabbi Zira interprets the verse, and he smelled the smell of his garments and blessed him? He says, do not call it Bgadav, his garments, but Bogdav, his traitors, for even the traitors among them have a smell to them. We should interpret that since Jacob was rewarded with wholeness, meaning that from all the descents, he achieved wholeness, so that the help from above could come. Since all the bad has been revealed in him, it follows that the descents, which are the betrayals, are called sins, when the light appears through them. We now see that the sins have become as merits. And were it not for the descents, we would not be able to achieve wholeness. This is why Rabbi Zira interprets that the smell of his garments was because he achieved his completion, meaning that the betrayals were also corrected. It follows that the betrayals were as fragrant as the merits, since everything was corrected in him. This is why he says the smell of his traitors. Therefore, when a person is in a state of ascent, he must learn from his state during the descent in order to know the difference between light and darkness, as written, as the advantage of the light from within the darkness. However, for the most part, a person does not want to remember the time of darkness because it pains him.

time, he will have more vitality and more joy from the state of ascent. And he will be able to thank the Creator for bringing him closer to Him. That is, now a person has a good feeling from being in a state where he understands that it is worthwhile to be a servant of the Creator, since now he feels the greatness and importance of the King. But during the descent, it was the complete opposite. The body was asking him, what will you get out of wanting to annul before him and cancel yourself from this entire world and care only about how to bring contentment to the Creator? When a person considers both extremes, he sees the differences between them. At that time, he has the value of a different importance than he thought about the ascent. It follows that by looking at the ascent rises in him to a higher level than he feels without looking at the descent. It follows that when he thinks about the time of betrayals that he had during the descents, all of the descents are sweetened and filled with the blessing of the Creator, since they are causing an ascent. Hence, when a person completes the work, everything is corrected into merits. This is the meaning of what he says, and he said, the smell of my son is as the smell of the field that the Lord has blessed. This means that then the smell of my son's betrayals is as the smell of Malchut, who is called a field that the Lord has blessed. That is, he has already received all the bestowals of delight and pleasure from the Creator. Accordingly, we should interpret the words, and the Lord said to her, two nations are in your womb, and two peoples will be separated from your abdomen, and one nation shall be stronger than the other. Rashi interprets two nations as there is no nation but Malchut will be separated, one to his wickedness and one to his wholeness. One nation shall be stronger than the other. They will not be the same in greatness. When one rises, the other falls. We should understand what Rashi adds to us in his interpretation. Here, the writing brings the order of the work when we want to achieve adhesion with the Creator. He says, nation, as there is no nation but Malchut. That is, a person must know that there are two discernments in Malchut. One, an old and foolish king. Two, the king of all kings. The evil inclination belongs to the old and foolish king. But there is also the good inclination in him, which pertains to the king of all kings. Therefore, he says, will be separated, one to his wickedness and one to his wholeness. One nation shall be stronger than the other. They will not be the same in greatness. When one rises, the other falls. This pertains to ascents and descents, where each wants to overcome the other, meaning that specifically by quarreling, each one grows. As was said, one who is greater than his friend, his inclination is greater than him. This is called one nation shall be stronger than the other, meaning that both grow and each one grows through the other. In other words, the descent, which is the old and foolish king, his power grows through the ascents of the good inclinations. It is as our sages said, to the righteous, the evil inclination seems like a high mountain. This is because he has many ascents, which in plural form is called righteous. That is, in a work, when speaking of one person, that he

0: is a small world, there are many righteous in a person, meaning many as saints. They come by overcoming the wicked. Concerning many wicked in one person, this is called many descents, since in each descent he becomes wicked. It follows that each one grows through the other. This is the meaning of one nation shall be stronger than the other.
1: Conversely, those who do not walk on the path toward achieving dvikut with the Creator, which is to obtain the desire to bestow, are called wicked, in that they are not walking on a path where they will be able to do everything for the sake of the Creator, but rather for their own sake. Yet here, wicked is a different discernment, a completely different interpretation. That is, there are no righteous there in the middle, but all their actions are as wicked, meaning not for the sake of the Creator, but for their own sake. In the work, they are called wicked, but to the general public, who observe Torah and Mitzvot, they are called righteous. They are called wicked only in terms of the intention, in terms of the work, to work only for the sake of the Creator and not for their own sake. And since they do not have a quality of righteous in between, their evil does not receive an addition. For only if there is a righteous in between, meaning an ascent, when he wants to work only in order to bestow, then the bad must receive more bad so as to be able to lower him from his degree. Hence, to the wicked, the evil seems like hair's breadth, and the bad does not grow in them. Instead, transgressed and repeated, it becomes as though permitted to him. In other words, he has no sensation of the evil. This is as our sages said, and one nation shall be stronger than the other. As Rashi interpreted, they will not be in the same in greatness. When one rises, the other falls. But how come when he rises that he then falls? Each time someone else receives an addition. Once the good receives an ascent from above, and the bad falls. And when the bad receives bad from above, the good falls. This is the order of descents and descents. Until all the evil within man is revealed, specifically by a person receiving good each time, which is called ascents. This is the meaning of, and one nation shall be stronger than the other. Hence, when a person should not be alarmed by the descents. Instead, he should ask the Creator each time to bring him closer to him. According to the above, we should interpret, thus far your kindness has assisted us, and your mercies have not left us. The Lord our God. We should ask in which state he is in now, and what was his state before, of which he comes to say something new, as though now he is in a state of delight and pleasure. It seems as though he was not in a good state, but was in a state where he was not happy. And now he has come to realize that thus, what he felt have begun help from above. What he felt have been help from above, from the side of mercy. Although he did not feel them as mercy, now he sees that then, too, his feelings, which was felt as bad, were also from the side of kindness. And your mercies have not left us, means that then, too, providence was from the side of mercy and not from the side of judgment.
2: היינו שגם אז הייתה ההשגחה מצד חסדים,
1: We should understand how this is so. Meaning, to say that the bad state was also mercy. The thing is that there is no light without a kli, since a person cannot be given something if he has no need for it. It's like a person who cannot eat if he's not hungry. Therefore, when a person begins to walk on the path of the Creator, to achieve dvekut with the Creator, he cannot receive help from the Creator, because normally a person does not ask for help from someone unless he cannot obtain that thing by himself. Therefore, when one thinks that he can come to work in order to bestow a loan, he does not ask the Creator to help him. Thus, when one begins to work for the sake of the Creator, and he sees each time that he is incapable of achieving the degree of work in order to bestow, he becomes needy of the Creator's help. It follows that all the descents he had, to the point that sometimes he despaired and came to pondering the beginning and wanted to escape the campaign. And certainly, these states are called bad states. And he was in a state of wicked. But afterward, when he has satiated the lack of the kli, when he saw that his kli was full of lacks, the Creator gives him help, which is the desire to bestow, a second nature. At that time, he sees that thus far, the many descents he felt and thought that the reason was that he was unsuitable for it. And this is why he suffered the descents. Now he sees that thus far it was also help from above. This is the meaning of, thus far your kindness has assisted us, and it was all mercy, as it is written, and your mercies do not leave us. We'll now move to the lesson from February 5th, 2002.
0: Rab, so we heard the article, what is the scent of his garments in the work, from the ranks of the letter, first volume, page 205. What is the main content of this article? No bad comes from the Creator. Everything in providence is through the good who does good to the bad and to the good. And every action that a person undergoes from above is only in order to bring him closer to the Creator. And a person who initially feels providence only through his senses, meaning through bitter and sweet, he then certainly feels it as ascents and descents. Later on, when he adds to his perception of the Creator's governance over him, true and false, he sees that there, with its, where it seemed to him as bitter, he sees it was the truth. By this, the bitter becomes all sweet. And he sees that the descents help him to advance even more than the ascents. That as much as the ascent is greater, it is, all in all, the support of the forces that will enable him to cope with the descent and turn it into good. All of the ascents from one degree to the next degree are through the bad that is revealed through the descent. From that, one reaches the understanding that there is nothing bad in the world at all, but rather it is only chasadim, mercy. And from covered chasadim, they become revealed chasadim. Are there any questions? Yes?
1: What do you do with a sense of satiation? A person feels satiated.
0: Not hungry or satiated. He feels like that there's nothing. It's good this way or good that way. Whatever comes is good. It's a sign that you have to shift, to add in the exertion, to press yourself a bit more. Enter into the article. Get some impression from this upper wisdom from Kabbalah. Get some inspiration from the friends. I see how he is inspired and he is inspired. I see how he is sleeping. And this one is like a corpse sitting there. He might fall off his chair or something else. It depends on who you're inspired by. It is written that each time you have to choose a better environment. So attach yourself each time to someone who seems to you that he's more inspired than you are and become impressed by him. That's it. And in this way, you'll be able to ascend. And also, if you have some power, then awaken others. That is also to your merit. Then instead of you descending, if you see someone who is descending and you help him to ascend, it's as though you went down and up. From the adhesion, it becomes the same action, truly the same action. And so, therefore, we simply need to work. That is to see in every state a good state from which we can begin the work. If even a thought comes to you of why am I like that, how come I'm not doing something, what should I do, and so on, something of that kind, it's a sign that you're being awakened from above, and they want you specifically from that state to move. And so then try by all means.
1: More or less the same question. I want to know if it's possible that there is such a state that a person just forgets everything he learned so far.
0: If a person can forget what he studied or about the work, there are states where I simply forget about my daily routine. I go around, walk around, I get confused, I have all kinds of other things. God forbid some troubles or vice versa, all kinds of events. So because of that, you have to determine in advance, according to the clock and according to the diary, what exactly I need to do. I have certain hours for that. Indeed, for me, the day is organized pretty much less or more, except for what Nessie sometimes throws some mess in there with all of the all kinds of meetings. That's it. So I know that this is it. I have to go through it. I have the study of the Ten Sefirot part now that I'm doing for Moscow. I have a forum from last year, and I have five or six other books along the way. Each one is kind of cooking. And I have 20 questions and answers on emails and on internet and so on. In short, I know that to each and everything I will devote such and such time, and I have no choice besides the fact that I need to work for a few hours in order to make a living, right? So there's an order. And if I forget or I don't forget, nevertheless, after 1 hour or 2 hours, I reach a certain state where, according to my routine, my order, it awakens me and reminds me the issue. That is necessary. And besides that, we also have shamari every day, right? At 1 o'clock, we read some article, right? Sometimes one of the friends calls and says, what's up? How are you doing? Do you think this way or that way? I wasn't even thinking this way or that way, but his question brings me already back to the state. At first, when he begins, I curse him. And later on, I see that, well, we have to do it. Otherwise, what? I'll remain a beast. And somehow I agree with him. And later on, I even like it that he calls me. That's how it is, right? Now, we are in the world of action. This means that whatever happens here, it's only through information that comes down from above. If every second, every moment, every state does not come down to this world from above, then it simply won't exist in this world. It's not that there is something here, let's say there's some object here, and it's enough that it's already built, it's made, it exists, and now we don't have to be too worried about it. There is no such thing. It only seems to us because we can't see the cause and consequence. But each and everything needs all the time. You have to sustain it each and every second. Otherwise, it will have no existence. This means that the light has to operate on it, and through the cascading to build a certain shell on it, a certain garment, and keep it all the time, feed it, as we call it, give it existential energy, let's say. And so, something that appears to be most dead, something that doesn't change at all, some kind of desolation, cannot be except through non-stop operation of the light from above. That specifically over that state there is an intention and precise action from above, and this is how it exists. So there is no state which is not under supervision from above and which is desirable. Each and every second, even if it hasn't changed yet. There are states where a person feels how they're going over him to such an extent that seemingly everything departs, or everything comes, or nothing changes. So in every state, even if it doesn't change, as I explained, or it departs, or it comes, it all comes in a directed way from above. And in all of these changes, we need to understand that if the light will stop, then my I will disappear, myself. It's very simple. As we learn from the four phases of direct light, if the light doesn't make the vessel, if it doesn't create a desire, if it does not sustain this desire each and every second, as it comes from above, from Ein Sof, then this vessel will not exist. This desire will not be. The light precedes the vessel. If the light disappears from the vessel to a certain extent, not in terms of its existence, but in terms of its filling, and the vessel feels itself as empty. And these things happen to a person who's advancing with quite high frequency. When they want to replace the state of a person, then simply the light that was there before as a filling disappears. And instead of it, a new light comes and seemingly new qualities, new fillings. And it seems to a person that whatever he had before, he forgot it completely and he has nothing. He invested maybe a few weeks or months or years and seemingly no memory of it even remained. He hears words. He doesn't understand what these words are. He didn't read them. He never heard them. These are well-known things. What is the reason for it? They want to replace his state. But in between, it happens so that he feels himself as though he's completely between heaven and earth. And it is written like that about the Baal Shem Tov, that he had such descents that he would forget, how do you call the words, the letters? The letters. And so his assistant would help him and say, this one is Aleph, Bet, Gimel, and he would repeat and come back to the letters and connecting them into words and later on into sentences and so on. The Baal Shem Tov, you understand, it's one of the great ones, one of the great Kabbalists. To such an extent, there is the departure of the lights. From the side of the light, it's a simple operation. What happens to us, that small change in the light creates within us changes from one end to the other. You see, we live from a tiny illumination cascading from above, and it comes down and clothes within us in a few, you might say, portions. Its bottommost portion is that it builds around it a material vessel, a man's body, in which there is also the steel and vegetative and animate and speaking, and to each and every one there is a specific light for it, for its kind, that which builds around him a shell according to it. We have the steel things, we have the vegetative in the body, we have the animate in the body, and this animate also develops, and vegetative and animate that develop also. The steel does not develop, but the vegetative within us grows and it develops, and then it dies, right? The hairs, the nails, all kinds of vegetative parts. Then we have our animate, that's our whole body. It's the embryo from the seed that develops until it becomes small and then greater and old, and it dies. It has its own order of development. This is through the portion of light that pertains to the animate degree. And later on the animate degree, we have the degree of the human being that develops from beastly desires for money and honor and knowledge, and then another higher level of portion clothes in it, which was already called the point in the heart, and in that too there is development. Initially it's called the time of preparation, and later on the development of the nefesh of Kedusha. And so you see, light comes, just a tiny illumination, but see to how many parts it is spread, and each part builds around itself a different garment. And in each and every part, there is its own plan, according to also the plans that come from the different parts of this light, and they influence each other. There is the general plan over this whole relation, which is called a person, a man in this world. And each one of these parts within us exists only through the light. And if some part of the light will stop to the same extent, the person would die, or that part within the person would die. There are parts that stop completely, other parts don't stop, but rather they move from one incarnation to the next, as we call it, and so on. So we should understand that those changes in the light that build within us ascents and descents and a departure of the mohin, and once again some kind of resurrection, coming back to life. These are things that, well, in general, in the whole of nature, there is this kind of a cycle and renewal. But in the spiritual part within us, it is certainly all quicker and felt more than all of the other parts of this tiny illumination that exists within us. This is so that we will develop by it faster. Its role is to make out of us the degree of Adam as quickly as possible. So we shouldn't be too impressed by the fact that suddenly I don't know anything, I don't remember anything, I don't feel anything. My future is concealed. Of course, a person can't avoid being impressed by it. We depend so much on that small feeling of this portion until we will be able to control it through the screen, so that we won't be dependent on all of these things. The screen allows us to have such a correction, and by that to acquire such a power where even though the light is not there, when it departs, I have how to fill myself instead of this feeling of the future, of confidence, of knowledge, of reality, of my personality, my orientation of where I am, what I am, I have what to be filled with. This is called the light of Chassadim. And then I don't depend on it at all. I become free. I become free. So I start thinking, so what should I do? So from this moment onwards, I can determine whether I truly want to be disconnected from concern about filling myself. And I can think about spirituality, about godliness. That's the whole matter of the screen. Okay? Shulam, but make it a short question and no wise stuff. Very short. There is no complete deficiency until the evil is revealed in wholeness. Who lets me discover the bad, the evil in completely?
1: I said it all becomes revealed and is done by the light. Whether more or less, but it's all by the light. You're asking who after I've explained it.
0: What does it mean he transgressed and repeated it? It becomes as though permitted to him.
1: Becomes as though permitted. In simplicity, it means that a person is on some spiritual level. Let's say degree number 15. And in that degree, he carries out all kinds of spiritual laws. If he was given a challenge, an addition of will to receive, and by that additional will to receive, he certainly falls from the degree right away, then begins to be a criminal. If he begins to work with the addition of the will to receive so as to rise and correct this degree, then he rises not to degree 15, but 16. But if he doesn't work on that will to receive, if he made a transgression because from above he's given a will to receive, and then instead of correcting it and turning that transgression into a mitzvah, as it's called, if he continues working in the will to receive without correcting it, that means it's the second time and the third time and so on. And so this whole will to receive that he acquired, which took him below his degree number 15, now it becomes his keter. He stays below. This is called transgressed and repeated it, meaning he broke his mitzvah, his level, because that's what he was given from above. He's not punished by that for the first time. For the first time, he's not the boss of that. He's punished for the second time. Therefore, it says, if he transgressed and then did it again, it becomes as though permitted, meaning it becomes as keter. You have determined that yourself, that you're not on degree 15, but 13, let's say.
0: And how do you still rise from there? How do you go up?
1: Later, he's being pitied from above. He's being reminded that there is a goal. It's either by a good blow, which suffers a good blow, that's also called mercy. Mercy means you're being reminded of the purpose of creation. How does it matter? Could be through a nicer awakening, or it already depends on the person, depends on the thought of creation. And then once again, he begins to rise and look for why and how. It's like Rabash writes that a person lives in some desolate place. Suddenly he found the book of Zohar and he started remembering, according to that book, where he was, and that he was thrown out to some place, and he used to live there, and that used to be his home, and meaning the spiritual world. And his family belongs there, and he belongs there, but he was thrown into some desolate place. And so, meaning, even though he has family and wife and kids and friends and so on, all of that is beastliness. And he belongs to the spiritual degree. And that's where his true family and his true house and true friends and the souls of the righteous who are his friends and so on. And then he starts thinking. But shana, a year, means, or repeated, means that the second time he does it of his own accord, not by what is given from above, the addition of the will to receive. Okay?
0: Yeah. Is there some portion of light that works on a vessel called a group? Or is it simply that people gather, they come together, and they somehow grow stronger by that, they hasten it?
1: Above, our whole function is from above. For us below, it is only the world of action, as I said. If you want to change something in this world, you only have one solution. Go up, become incorporated with the system of governance and guidance, and the more you can enter there according to equivalence of form, and you'll be allowed to add more good, then you can cause a good addition below. And only in that way you can change something. As we learn, there's only free choice in one matter: to jump a little higher or not. In one direction, one step, one direction, very kind of narrow. That's the only choice. You want it or not. Please, but only that is your free movement that was given to you. And so after you rise higher, you only have one thing to choose in order to benefit something from above, from below. But only after you ascend. Other than that, in our world, there's nothing new except what comes from above. You want to change it? Please, change. So if you see in our world people, people who wish to be Kabbalists, certainly all those things are orchestrated from above. And even if some desire comes to the person, through none else besides him, he has to.
2: אז מה אתה שואל עכשיו על הקבוצה? ודאי שקבוצה מתוכננת מלמעלה. כמה שהיא מתאימה לצורתה למעלה, אז היא באמת קבוצה. כמה שהיא לא מתאימה, זה סתם שיבת ליצים.
1: From above, then it's truly a group. And if it doesn't, to the extent that it doesn't, it's just a, you know, a seed of the scornful. And the first law in the group is that each one pledges to relate to everyone equally, meaning that not that this one will be closer to me and the other one will be farther from me. I like this one and I reject this one. That's no longer a group, it's not unity. Group means unity. There can't be a different relation between one to another. And this is something you're not working on at all. Oh, okay, we have some general kind of good mood, that's good. What else? I don't have anything more to work on. I get such phone calls. Maybe the Rav can tell us what else we need to work on. So you have nothing left to work on. You're already righteous. It's the end of correction.
0: So, if one person in a group relates to everyone the same thing, and somebody else from the group relates to this one more and to that one less.
1: So you have to sit together and discuss it. You have to scrutinize it and correct it. And I know it exists in each and every group from the first to the last. And this is the first condition.
2: And
1: I don't understand why it's not worrying to people. Well, let's start studying.
0: Let's share in our impressions from the lesson and what do we take from it for implementation in the 10.
1: Well, Rav talked about the equality, that unity means I relate to everyone equally, not that one is close and one is not. And if we don't have that, Rav said, then in any group, well, basically the tens of back then we have to discuss it and correct it. About resetting, Rav said a few times that when you are being reset, you feel like everything disappears for you, and this is done for you to rise to the next degree. You get an addition of coarseness, will to receive. If you don't work on it, you descend even more, and then you are pitied from above. And he said mercy also means through suffering blows that remind you about the purpose of creation.
0: We need to see every state as a good state from which we can go out to work. And as for the descents that are revealed each time, it's simply an addition of desire. And we have to work with it. You have to attach yourself also to somebody who is more inspired than you are. And if you have some power, you can awaken others. And in this way, use the descent that is in the front for your ascent. Yet, Rav explained that there is a tiny illumination that splits into many parts, many portions. And each portion appears in a different friend, and by us beginning to elevate each other, we can connect these parts. He talked about the fact that there is a cycle, ups and downs. It's a natural phenomenon in nature. We have a cycle, and sometimes it's more conspicuous. If a person is on the spiritual degree, he is given an additional difficulty, an additional will to receive, to correct, and by that he rises to a higher degree.
1: Yeah, Rav said in the beginning that basically what's written in the article is that nothing bad comes from the Creator. Everything is led by the good and does good to the good and to the wicked. Anything that any action a person goes through from above is in order to aim for the Creator. And we don't attain it. We feel through our senses bitter and sweet. And then it seems to us like ascent and descent, which we later join to the perception of the Creator. So we need to see that what seems as bitter is actually truth. He also talked about what to do with a sense of satiation when a person has no hunger for spirituality, and then to just pray for it, ask for it. We have to add more labor and get into that and make the effort instead of giving up.
0: They asked Rav about a state where a person forgets everything, and this actually stems from the fact that we go through states in such a way. The light holds the vessel, and if the vessel becomes empty, the person enters such a state, but it's only for the sake of a transition to the next state. And in such cases, the person can truly forget everything. And he gave the example of a Kabbalist who forgot even the alphabet. Rav also talked about the daily schedule, that this helps a person to hold on in such cases when he forgets things. He gave himself as an example, how it helps him to always come back to the correct thought. And also, friends who call you also help you to come back.
3: כמה שהעלייה יותר גדולה.
1: He said the higher the descent, it's just support to help the person change the next descent to good. And at a certain stage, a person discovers there's no bad in the world at all, only mercy. And from concealed mercy, it becomes revealed mercy. He also explained what's a screen, that it allows me, when the vessel is empty, to fill myself with light of chassadim, then come out of caring for self-fulfillment and thinking about godliness. And this is called a screen. There's also one free choice. There was an amazing explanation about how this world is conducted, how it's all based on the light that comes from above and enlivens everything. And a person has just one choice to make another step towards the goal. And if he comes to some equivalence of form, then he could perhaps change something below, from below. And what's most important is what he talked about at the end, that we have to work on the equality towards everyone, and otherwise it's not even a group. We should think about what we do with this.
0: נעבור לחלק הבא של השיעור.
3: We'll move on to the next part of the lesson from Tess.

0: חברים יקרים, אנחנו לומדים מספר תלמוד 10 הספירות כרך ב חלק.
1: Friends, we're studying from Tess, part 6, Inner Light, from the words of the Ari, item 5, we'll enter the lesson with Rabash.
2: He speaks here about the general Ab, out of which only the hairs that are extended from Ab of the general Ab were revealed, and the rest of them are is Sag, meaning from the A9 below, that was not yet revealed. So what was revealed before Ab and later on Sag? Also, it was revealed the Te'amim down to the Tabur, later on from the Tabur below to the dots, and then they were mixed, and then it rises to Man, and then a coupling is done. We will see that later, what does this give us? So here he brings, let's see what he, first we see what he says, then we'll see the result of it. First we should understand what he says, then we'll think about the consequence. But we can think about two things, building the foundation, then you can think about the building. Now first we build the foundation. Then he tells us, you should know that you shouldn't think that any change occurred in Sag. Nothing was added to it. And Sag itself illuminates all the ten sefirot, meaning it's Achap, which is called Rosh, whereas from the Zivug that was done now about on the second restriction, now there is already a difference between above, a Naiman above, and a Naiman below. What is its Achap? The Se'ro, the hairs of Dikna were added.
3: What are the hairs of Rosha? The Se'rot Rosha? Half of a degree. It doesn't work on it. It's still the Rosh, but it's the Se'rot, the hair, meaning the second restriction. In the Sag, there wasn't any change. But there was one addition, that the Achap of Sag is also called Rosh. And then we have phase 3 of clothing and phase 2 of coarseness called Te'amim, tastes. But about the new coupling, there's an addition called Se'arot. Where does its Rosh begin? Only from the Anaim and above. That's why it's called Se'arot. But it's still the Rosh. If it's still the Rosh, so we learned that, according to the Rosh of Sag, that it's always when the Partsufim come out, they come from the place of

coupling and below, meaning from the pen below, it's already called guf. Same here. The achap of sag is already called guf. There comes out the world of nikudim. So we see that sag includes something called nikudim, that it came out of the general ab, meaning that it was called the guf of sag. It's not the same thing. Although the rosh of nikudim, meaning the rosh of the phase of Teamim, the Sarot of Reisha, we're talking about Sag, because it has all the 10 Sfirot and Ab. So, I'm not talking about Nikudim, but I'm saying if it's not Nikudim, it's already called Sag. It's called the upper phase of Sag. What is the upper phase of Sag? It's Ab. That's why he divides it. There's a difference between the Sarot of Rosh and the Sarot of Dikna, that is Sag. Meaning every lower potzuf begins from the place of coupling and below. That's why it begins where? From the Achap. It cannot clothe there. Since all the records that came from the Tabulin below have to descend from that place that it came from. It went below the Tabu Avak, only in Yesut we learn that it stands at the Tabu and above, because it is also not considered the restriction. So, when the world of Nikudim came on something new that hadn't been until now, from the first time, there was a coupling on the lower hay in the Anaim called second restriction. This was the first time in the Rosh of Sag. So then I hear that now, according to the general rule, that every lower one starts from the place of coupling and below, we find that the world of Nikudim, where should it start? From Nikveh Naim and below. That's why he tells us that the Sarot of Rosh, it's like the Rosh of the degree itself. What is the Rosh of the degree itself? There's phase 3 over 2, Ab. When whatever came out of it and below, there is no world of Nikudim, since they want to be precise to show that there's phase 2 of clothing called Sag, but it's called the general Sag, including the diminution. Not that it's a real Sag, it's the internality of Sag. It only came out on Sag, on phase 2 of clothing. So where does it begin? Only from the place of coupling and below. But we say, it's not that it can clothe there, because it's still the place of the first restriction, and it wasn't apparent, because everything was swallowed in Akudim. But it goes down below the Tabu, then it's called that its degree came from there. So what are you asking about that? The general Ab is called like a seed that has a whole tree in it. That's a diminution. Since it's not Ab, it's a coupling on phase 2 on 1, but I say it's the Rosh, so no apparent limitations were there. It was just as Sag. Just like in Sag, it has phase 3 of clothing called Ab, so I call it on the name of its upper phase. But just know that the general Ab is in the true Sag. It already came out on phase 2 of clothing and phase 1 of coarseness. Who? The general Sag, the world of Nikudim, that has phase 2 of clothing and phase 1 of coarseness. Where is that degree apparent? Below the place of the coupling. So now, we'd say that it doesn't clothe that place. It only receives lights of that place, of the Achap of Dikna. But they expand below the Tabu. Why?
on which record was the place of the coupling in the Rosh of Sag? On the records of Nekudot de Sag. Where were they? Below Tabu. That's why they need to descend to the place where they came from. Just we learn something new. Since the first Rosh that was revealed below is also called the Rosh of Phase 1, since it was also restricted, it's also considered as the phase of Akudim, a dot, a point. We need to remember a rule. It's right that the coupling that was in the Rosh of the Sag of the Upper One that would give birth to Phase 2 over 1, it was born. When it came to the lower one itself needs to perform a coupling by striking that from it and above came Osh. As we learn, Patsuf Ab, it's right that there was a coupling in the Osh of Gelgalta on Phase 3 and descended below. When we learned the Phase 3 of coarseness that descended below the Chazav Gargalta became the Peh, meaning he himself needs to perform a coupling by striking that from it and above comes the Rosh and below the Guf. So we find that we have, except for learning about the first Rosh of the Sarot Reisha, we need to learn about the Sarot of the first Rosh and the lower one itself, what it does. That's called the first Rosh is Yishut. That's why we say that it's also considered as up, that it doesn't have a second restriction. It stands at the Tabu and above. So we have to start 96, item 6. Item 6, here he wanted to elicit also from the man of mine, bon, which are the inner ones, so the externality outward. So what's the question here? He's saying that he wants to elicit also from the mind, bond, the internal ones, to bring them out. We learned once that there's an inner Havaya in Ak that from its Yud came Ab and from the first Hay came Sag and from its Vav it's called Ma. And from the world of Nikudim, came the world of Atzilut. So, who brought them out? The inner Havaya brought out what was in the internality to the externality. And how would it come out? We learned that every time it descended to a smaller degree because the refining of the screen. 4, 3, 2, 1, with the coarseness of the root. So we have to say that you shouldn't elicit mind bun. We have to explain here that here you wanted to elicit also from the mind bun and the internal ones to bring them outside to the external. Meaning, which are the inner mind bun? The vav and hey that is in it, he brought them out. That's the easiest way to learn it.

0: then it was phase 4 over 3 in Ab, then 3 over 2 in Sag, 2 over 1 should be in Nikudim, because it includes the lower Man Bun, as he says that Sag is called Achab. He's also speaking about Nikudim, here he calls them Man Bun. Now, there's another matter that on the outside, according to the order, it should have brought out phase 2 over 1 from Sag, which is 3 over 2. There was another matter here that since before it, when the Nekudot of Sag expanded below the Tabu of Ag and mixed there, they clothed in Zon of Ag below the Tabu. That's why Sag, when it had to come out and elicit phase 2 of clothing and phase 1 of coarseness, the Reshimot ascended from phase 4 over 3 also. That's what he wanted to say here. And they rose with Mein Bon. But those Mein Bon, meaning 4-3 in Zon of Ak, they are their Man for the Tamim in Sag. What are the Tamim of Sag? They are a degree that aren't clothed in Mein Bon. They didn't expand below, and they didn't mix there.
1: We move to the next part of the lesson, and before that, we'll sing a song together.

0: טוב, שלום חברים, אנחנו יחד בבונים.
1: Okay, hello friends. We are together in building a spiritual society.
0: ואנחנו ממשיכים את הקו שלנו.
1: And we are continuing our line, awakening from below. We want to reawaken all our values in society, to awaken importance in every area of our life. In the end, to awaken the Creator. Today, we will talk about a very important value in our on our path. It's our connection to the sources, to the Kabbalists who wrote the sources, who wrote them for us. We see how pertinent they are specifically now. Each one gets to read a source, an excerpt, and then when he comes to the lesson, he reads with a 10 and he sees what innovations come up in him. And then during the lesson, it opens even more. We see how much we are renewed and find in the same words, same sentences, gems and such special things we hear. Not only from the written sources, also from the video taped sources, we see how much what the Rav gives us is alive and breathing and eternal. But before we

0: dive into the topic. Let's read a talk on the path that was, it took place last week and dealt with the joy in the study. This talk is from June 13th. It's titled, "To Learn to Enjoy the Lesson."
1: I really enjoy the morning lessons, really. I understand it's egoistic, that's clear, but still, I get great joy by sitting together, reading the source, listening to the Rav. I get a lot of fulfillment, a lot of discernments, a lot of satisfaction. So I wanted to ask how to work, or how do you work with this pleasure? How to work with the pleasure that you get during the lesson? What is this work? That it won't become just another corporeal pleasure. Like a smart guy learning something, but that it will be practical work. I want your advice. I don't know, maybe tomorrow he won't give me taste, and it'll be a different sort of work. But now, when there's such discernments and flavors from the lesson, how to work with it? What should I do? What is this pleasure being revealed? Rav, is it okay to enjoy the morning lesson?
0: Of course. Of course. To enjoy the lesson?
1: Yeah.
0: Yes.
1: I enjoy sitting before the source, before the friends.
0: Everything you say afterwards, after that, is okay.
1: Is it okay not to enjoy the lesson?
0: Not to enjoy? You have to search. How to enjoy?
1: Maybe it's natural that part of the 10 enjoy it, part don't, tomorrow it'll change.
0: There's a part like this, there can be a part like that. Maybe a person can enjoy part of the lesson, and from the other part you cannot enjoy, but you need to try to get into the lesson as if to a meal. And then you will begin to feel.
1: What is the work with the pleasure during the lesson? When a person enjoys during the lesson, he gets filled.
0: Yes.
1: So what's the work with that pleasure?
0: He enjoys hearing words of Torah from his friends.
1: And what should he do with it?
0: He wants everyone to receive the same kind of pleasure.
1: So it's important that his friends will also enjoy it like him. And if a friend doesn't enjoy the lesson, doesn't enjoy, no pleasure from the lesson,
0: then he has to pray for him.
1: We have to pray for him?
0: Yes.
1: As a 10?
0: Yes.
1: What's a desired state in a lesson that a person enjoys it?
0: Yes.
1: Let's say when you sat with Rabash, you enjoyed each and every lesson?
0: Yes.
1: Were there lessons that you felt lack of taste, lack of pleasure?
0: Also, sometimes.
1: So what did you do in those states?
0: You have to pray.
1: So if a person doesn't enjoy, he has to pray. That's the word.
0: Yes. Yes. Ask the Creator, why am I not enjoying? What is the reason? I'm learning something, I'm getting a new feeling, new wisdom, and I'm learning for it. Is that correct? No. Duri, why not? How's it different from any other study? You get a new intellect. Love, what is it in other teachings? I don't know. But if there's something that you're learning and enjoying, then you have to ask the Creator.
1: And what am I different than a researcher sitting in a university studying? He's enjoying his academics.
0: This is something else.
1: What's special here in Kabbalah?
0: Because you enjoy learning Torah, and from the Torah, you're trying to draw, to elicit the reforming light. And if you don't know how to do it, you have to ask. That's it.
1: When a person enjoys during the lesson, studying the Torah,
0: yes.
1: Can you say that it's contact with the light? He's being filled by the light?
0: When a person enjoys the study of Torah, he enjoys the light. Yes.
1: Spiritual pleasure clothes in your five senses, or it's only in that sixth sense and the point in the heart, that's the source of pleasure from a Torah lesson?
0: No, it's both.
1: So it clothes in him entirely, in all of the person.
0: Yes.
1: Is there pleasure from disseminating the wisdom?
0: To present?
1: Disseminating the wisdom of Kabbalah, teaching it and so on.
0: Disseminate as well, yes.
1: Is it a different pleasure or is it the same pleasure?
0: No, that's a different pleasure.
1: And the people that enjoy from disseminating and people that enjoy studying?
0: Yes.
1: What does it depend on?
0: On a person's character, who was born like that.
1: Can you enjoy from both? Also from studying Torah?
0: Try and tell us. I want to say l'chaim. I want to see these friends. I hope that soon we will all be rewarded with a common feeling and we will be able to reveal to the Creator love and joy in receiving from Him, in that we receive from Him. L'chaim.
1: L'chaim. In front of the friends, a lot of times when you teach or that you feel this criticism, there's constantly tension in the air. What should I do with it, with this feeling?
0: He should correct himself.
1: The friend or the teacher?
0: The friend. From the Creator, you can't expect that he will correct himself.
1: There's like a reality of a friend teaching friends.
0: Yes.
1: What can you get from that?
0: Whatever you want.
1: It depends on the receiver?
0: Yes.
1: Or on the giver?
0: No, on the receiver.
1: So even if, I don't know, 10 years ago somebody came to the path, I'm going to teach him now. He came before me and I'll explain what I understood. He can get innovations from me?
0: Yes.
1: Yeah, so it doesn't matter. It can be a puppet up there. It depends on the one wanting to receive.
0: Yes.
1: But still, there's people that say that when Rabbah speaks or when Bala Sulam speaks, there's a different spirit. Who are you that are you going to speak to us?
0: It's psychological. It's how they think.
1: Psychological? But there's a difference whether Rabash speaks or any other friend or any other point in the heart.
0: Of course.
1: So it doesn't only depend on the receiver, also on the giver.
0: Yes.
1: Rab, did you ever feel criticism when you were teaching?
0: It's always.
1: When Rabash was in the hospital, who taught? How did the friends there keep studying? Because he was there for months.
0: Usually Milo.
1: Who chose him? Rabash told Miller that you're going to teach?
0: Yes.
1: So he chose him. It's not that somebody could jump and teach. He told him that you're going to teach.
0: Yeah.
1: Why did he knew the material better? Why did he choose him and not someone else?
0: Because Miller was the closest to Rabash in everyone's eyes.
1: So it's a matter of closeness?
0: Yeah.
1: That's why they'll get more from him. That they'll be appreciating him.
0: That they would receive from Miller more.
1: From Miller, they got the same as they got from Rabash?
0: No.
1: And what can you do if in the class somebody sat and said, who's this Miller sitting here and giving me a lesson? I want Rabash to give me the lesson.
0: But Rabash couldn't.
1: So we'll hear a recorded lesson or read an article. Why do I need to listen to Miller? What should I tell such a friend that said there's nothing to listen to him? Okay, he's righteous, but I want to read a Rabash article. It's more of a spiritual benefit. Let's read Zal. Let's read Tess.
0: Yes.
1: What would you tell a friend that brings that criticism?
0: I would tell him to sit down and not open his mouth and to listen how Milu, who is a disciple of Rabash, how Miller is giving the lesson.
1: And from that Miller, what can I get from him?
0: You can receive from him whatever you want.
1: You said something that caught my attention, that if a person teaches, it's because of his closeness to his teacher. Does he teach his knowledge?
0: It's actually almost the same thing.
1: So everything in a person is a result of his closeness to his teacher.
0: Yes.
1: So when he teaches himself, or he teaches his closeness to the teacher. What does he teach?
0: The closeness.
1: The closeness to the teacher. That's how you feel when you're teaching. You're teaching your closeness to Rabash?
0: I try.
1: But that's what you want to pass on.
0: Yes.
1: Everything you absorb from him, that's what you want to pass on. Meaning the spirit.
0: Yes.
1: What is closeness? Everybody that studied from you is considered close to you?
0: Anyone who learns from me, whether I want to or not, receive spirit from me.
1: Two friends can sit before the love. One who felt that he's getting his knowledge, someone getting his spirit, someone close to him physically. There's all kinds of forms of connection. So what's considered closeness?
0: What they think.
1: And what do they give when they pass it on?
0: Also, from this, they pass on.
1: The question is, everybody who learned from Rav Leichman for years, is he a potential for passing it on? Is he considered close to the Rav and can pass it on?
0: Yes.
1: Did Rabash have students that he loved, that it was clear that he has a special attitude to him, to them?
0: From Miller, he would absorb strength.
1: What was special about him?
0: He was devoted.
1: Yes. because you enjoy studying Torah. And from the Torah, you're trying to extract the light that reforms. Again, you are enjoying studying Torah, and from the Torah, you are trying to extract the light that reforms. So our life is around the lesson. The lesson is the foundation. It's the base. It's the heart. It's the peak of the day. And we learn a lot of sources. We're studying Rabash, Bala Sulam articles, the preface. We're studying recorded lessons from Rav, watching them, talks like we just heard. We heard a Rabash recording today. We have all kinds of sources. And each one, naturally, develops a certain attitude towards different sources. Some like certain sources, some connect to others. And as the years go by, the lesson becomes a place to work. Meaning it's not just a random action, but it's a state we get prepared for. The whole day becomes a preparation for the lesson. Preparation, preparation of preparation, Zoom talks that are preparing, with our actions we do, everything comes to that peak where the 10 sits, the group before the source, with the Rav, with the friends, and tries to draw the light that reforms. And here, we are trying to see how can we really do this action in a whole way. So now we want a workshop. We know that each one of the friends connects to different kinds of sources and different times, different feelings, different states. How can we, each one in their 10, aid, help each other, draw the light, without connection as much as I'm enjoying the lesson or not? Again, how can we in our 10 help each other draw the light without contact, though, as much as I'm enjoying the content during the lesson?
0: Zavir said now, over the years, the lesson becomes a place of work. As we heard, we should enjoy the lesson. Actually, it seems like it's an important part of it, element in it. But regardless of whether I enjoy or not, I come to work. I come to learn Torah and draw the reforming light.
2: Can we?
1: If I'm not mistaken, there was also talk about the freedom of choice, that a person needs to search for an environment that pushes him ahead to come closer, to search for the light, to search for the connection, to search for equivalence of form. So, same with us. The more we implement this and talk about it and do activities around it, and know how to remind each other and give examples to one another to implement this existence of society on one another, the society that was made to push us ahead.
0: Yeah, I'll help each other to give importance, just as we're doing now, the importance of the lesson, which is our source. You have to be at the lesson in order to receive strength to work all day. And then you get ready for the lesson again. The whole implementation is through the lesson. And to help each other, remember that that's our work. To constantly be in prayer during the lesson, whether you like it more or less, to work above it. And if along the way you get excited, great. But in principle, regardless, you should constantly be in prayer.
1: How to help each other draw the light above the extent we get pleasure from the lesson. So we have to repeat the principles on how to draw the light, that it depends on the demand, what I want from the study. First of all, what's the reward I'm asking for? According to Baal HaSulam, it's faith. I want to get faith from the lesson that the Creator is the good who does good in everything. And another thing is intense work on connection. I'm coming to the lesson to connect, find my resistance for connection, and work intensely about it. That's the essential thing that is drawing the light. We have to come to the lesson, draw the surrounding lights in a calm way, enjoy the lesson and everything. But if there's no press on that connection, so we're drawing the light and just getting livelihood and we keep going. But here, there has to be intense pressure on all the friends in the tent. That's how the surrounding lights reform. The actions we do during the day are like preparation to come to the time of the lesson, and that's how we realize ourselves.
0: Yeah. In general, we should participate. Try to appreciate the friend's situation and participate with him emotionally. And the bottom line should be either gratitude or prayer or request.
1: What can help is a feeling of responsibility towards the friends. I can't just disconnect in my thought that I'm not enjoying right now, but maybe that's a good state that I can pray and not escape with my thoughts, and if I'm not enjoying, so I won't even connect to it. On the contrary, it's an opportunity to think of the friends and pray.
0: Yes, friends, we participate many hours in Rav's recorded lessons from years ago, some lessons from 20 years ago, maybe even more, a bit less. Sometimes we hear from the friends that Rav doesn't only interpret Baal HaSulam and Rabash, but also takes the lesson in some direction according to the situation. I remember the lessons as if they were yesterday. Many of the friends remember the lessons. And then there's a situation where Rav answers the questions that were pertinent at that time. Sometimes we see their friends, Senka hands the class, and we hardly see anyone familiar there. Most of the friends left. We hear friends getting sophisticated with questions, being a wise guy, and that person hasn't been with us for many years. So naturally, we relate to it and say, how is it pertinent to me, to my life? It's a lesson that took place 20 years ago, according to a certain situation. Great, very important. But we don't really respect those who ask, and love is above everything, of course. But so here we want to ask a question about how we relate to the study from recorded lessons by Rav, whether they were 6 months ago or 25 years ago. How do we maintain the right approach to the recorded lesson, even when we have questions, objections, doubts? How do we maintain the right approach to the recorded lesson, even when we have questions or objections or doubts? 4 minutes.
1: Resistance and doubts can also be in a lesson that Rav is here. It doesn't have anything to do with the recording. It's states that are revealed in a person towards the goal. And so you have to improve your attitude every time. More coarseness is revealed and you have to correct your relation. A lesson by Rav will always be something exalted. You can hear, you can feel it. It doesn't... So, in short, this right now is what is given to us. And that's what we have to work with. It's not bad state. There are people who have nothing and we have a lot.
0: Every end of the lesson, we have the summary of the lesson. And each friend speaks. And suddenly you hear that. You hear how relevant it is. Now we learn such principles that we have to take and realize them now in the 10, and also during the day and in general.
1: You can always get inspired from that point that Rav, it doesn't matter what deficiency is before him, what year it is, what place it is, he always relates to it seriously. He also knows how to silence a person when it's needed, but his attitude, that's what's important. That's how I always relate to the recorded lessons. It's less important who's asking or when it was or whether it's relevant or not, whether he's with us or not with us, but the seriousness where Rav relates to the things, that's what's interesting at least. The experience that your teacher has such importance to answer and not ignore and not forget any deficiency that's before him and to give some answer. That's important, that we want to be Rav's students and not anybody else's.
0: Every word from Rav is like an article of Rabash, like Baal HaSulam. It's a source. Regardless who's asking, even if it's friends who left, they invested themselves in the questions, in other things.
1: I'm with great inspiration from the recorded lessons. I feel like I'm making up for all the years I wasn't here, getting all these definitions for when I got to the group, things that were taken for granted, you couldn't ask about it or anything. Here, Rav explains every little thing, why every little thing, and society is built in such a way, and everything is, was already there at his time when he built the group. So all these things were already in that vision. In every lesson, the same guidelines.
0: So, friends, now we will watch clip number one and hear Rav's answer to the question we brought up. Please.
1: If you are watching a recorded lesson, you're in contact with me. Then to the extent that you want to be in contact and absorb what I'm saying from me, in spirituality, there is no past, present, future. So you are in that same state that I want to pass to you. Obviously, when you hear the lesson,
2: שאתה מקלקל את האור שכביכול
1: And you go through. Sorry again. If you are still watching a recording, a rerun, again and again, so people think in corporeality it's a rerun, it's not a live person, because they don't understand what's happening and how different types of influences happen in spirituality. So they think it's something from the past, has been, there's no power in it. You can understand that because they're connected to corporeality and it's a copy isn't the original. It's just like the Ari told his student, Yitzchak HaKohen, the Ari said that if you will connect and be in my lessons, just like I taught you, so I'll come and I'll teach. So Yitzchak HaKohen said, how can you come and teach? You're about to die. And he said, you don't understand anything about the concealed, and then he died. So the people who don't have contact with spirituality, but their pride, I guess, covers their eyes, so they think that it's better a live cat than a dead king. And that's how they think. Well, what can I say? Let them think that our world really needs people that can always bring some kind of new external form. But in spirituality, I'll tell you, I don't move from the writings of Rabash and Bala Sulam. I don't move from them. I constantly find more and more pearls in there. If you check the lessons we've went through, you'll see how much you have in there for many more years to come. Things that you weren't able to hear. You didn't hear. Just like we read and we see, oh, there's something here that I never saw before. And the people that think that you can study a friend from a friend, what can I say? I feel bad about their future. They still don't understand that everything depends only on increasing the height of their teacher, because according to that, that's what depends on the extent of the illumination they get from above.
0: The illumination they receive from above. So gives us illuminations from above. And the question is, how we prepare ourselves to receive Rav's light? Workshop. What preparation do we need to do in order to hear Rav correctly? 4 minutes.
1: I think we have to organize our relation to the lesson. If I come and I start judging whether it feels good to me or not, what I'm getting. By the way, a lot of the questions that they were asking about the group are very relevant for what we do in the 10. So there's things that are eternal. And if sometimes we get confused, and we judge whether it's right, or we have to set each other straight to explain how the light, the lesson is a place for the reforming light. Everything we're doing is a preparation for that. So if we prepare all day and don't value the lesson itself, so it's not clear what the benefit will be from our attempts to connect. So we're a 10 that have to hold each other in the right relation.
0: And in general, when I hear these old lessons, I experience it that Rav is speaking so simply, and I can understand it. So for me, it's a great reward. It's a great, like a present. So I ask myself, how is it so pertinent? And my conclusion is that something that is true at its spiritual root and at its corporeal branch. And in my eyes, the recordings are far clearer to me than the later lessons. So for me, it's a celebration.
1: Yeah, in the beginning, we were speaking about pleasure from the lesson. So I enjoy more the lessons that are for realization. Let's say this week there were very strong lessons that Rav gave clear advice on what we need to do. Then we go and we implement it during the day. So that's our preparation. And we're already waiting to come to the lesson, to hear the advice, to draw the light. And this way, every day, from one lesson to the next, that's the direction that can really hold us in the direction towards spirituality.
0: I feel that in the lesson, Rav builds a spiritual state, which is like a whole world of a spiritual state. But this is what we have to go through during the day. It's a state that Rav designed for us. So I feel that as a 10, we need to be in a state that Rav built during the day and work in it towards something. And then in the evening Zoom, to scrutinize it. And then from the second part of the evening Zoom, start working toward tomorrow's lesson. Like we often do, we read tomorrow's article and begin to enter the world that Rav will build for us in the morning lesson. And in this way, we'll constantly be living inside Rav, inside the spiritual state. He is designing for us a spiritual state, so we must never disconnect from it, not before, not after.
1: Yeah, I'll add that we have to annul.
0: So, after we heard Rav, and in the clip now you could hear how he builds everything on the articles of Rabash, on the sources. And each day we begin our lesson with a source. We read Rabash in the 10. And on Shabbat, we hear him when we listen to his lessons of Tess. So now we want to talk about it in the 10. What those articles of Rabash that we read together give us in the 10? How those articles influence our 10? How do they develop us? Now, so let's discuss now in a workshop how through reading the articles of Rabash, we advance toward spirituality. How they advance us. We have 4 minutes for that.
1: Same thing like we were talking about Rav now. to just adhere to the Upper One, and then all those spiritual states He's taking us through, so to go with Him and ascend with Him on this elevator.
0: To me, there's nothing better than the articles of Rabash. In terms of the study, the closeness to us. How should I put it? It's such a special gate. The writings of Rabash left for us. So precise, so directing us toward love of friends, toward the point, the only point from which we can come out from this world and penetrate the upper worlds. And we don't need anything more than to let Rabash wash us. As the more shower time we have with Rabash, the better it is. Which is, you just let him clean us. In my eyes, it's perfect.
1: We also enjoy, usually in the summary, we always say that as much as their eyes opened, also from the deep wisdom that Rabash has, and obviously also the light that reforms, that if you're in a prayer, so what do you want of it? So you can also enjoy that, get a lot of forces, give a lot of forces to the friends, to the whole world.
0: He gives us the principles, the diagnosis of our own situation, and also tells us what we're supposed to do. And the more we take the writings of Rabash seriously and try to implement them, the more we can advance. The more we understand that He's talking about us. And it is we who should do what is written in the articles. The more we will be able to benefit from the light, from everything that there is in the writings of Rabash.
1: Yeah, there's a spiritual method that we have to get from our teachers, a daily guidance, also contact with the light. And this is what happens also through love and also through Rabash articles. We get the guidance for spirituality, how to go through all the states of sense, the sense, evil inclination, faith above reason, prayer. It's all terms that we have to feel that are close to us, and we have to work with them daily. And this necessity to discover what to do tomorrow is what leads you to the lesson. This is where you're going to get some knowledge, or not knowledge, something internal, that you'll be able to work with during the day.
0: Yes, friends. Now we started studying the preface and the test, and there are many challenges in studying this.
2: So
0: we want to hear in clip number 2 Rav's words about this topic.
1: It seems that the writings of Rabash is like this spiritual psychology.
0: Rabash or Baal HaSulam?
1: Rabash.
0: Rabash, we don't know, I'm telling you. He did something that we still don't appreciate. We think, hey, he wrote once a week articles to his students. No, no. It is so... Without him, we wouldn't be in the articles of Baal HaSulam, we wouldn't find ourselves. There you have wisdom, you have these revelations, beautiful advancement. He's academic, Bava Sulam. And Rabash is really like a father tending to you, giving you such discernments and stories. There was never anything like that.
1: It's not like a fifth language that...
0: No, it's not a language. Certainly not a fifth language. When I told him this, I said, how are you doing this? There was never anything like that. He said, shut up. Yeah. This is how he responded. No, we haven't discovered it, but we're beginning to understand that his articles don't simply give you explanations. They build you. They build the person.
1: Yeah, they really build a person. So we started studying tests and preface, and it's clear to us that we're talking about a language here that we don't know so much. From experience, I know that there's people that really connect to this language, to these terms, and there's some that really suffer, and some in the middle. Some like studying and understanding, and some that can sit and pray as we read, so we do need to combine these things. That's why we're also in a tent. That every person during these years goes through states, I can say about myself, that it was really difficult for me with this language and these terms, but as time goes by, you even start enjoying it. So on one hand, we need to try and make the efforts to understand these terms. You can't just sit and pray all the time. It's not Chinese. There's still Bala Sulam wrote it in Hebrew, and we must study these terms. And even there's recommendations to maybe listen to it again during the day, because you absorb it differently too. So that's on one hand. On the other hand, it also has to be clear that if we won't feel it, so also nothing will happen. So let's have a workshop. How can we keep concentrated in drawing the light and not to fall into understanding or not understanding what we're studying? So please, 5 minutes.
2: Wow, seems
0: very difficult for me to listen, try to understand an article of Rabash without trying to understand it. It's like Lishma, it's like drawing the light. It's the essence of prayer. I think you can't only ask it, and you need the support and the alertness and vigilance and the guarding of the friends. It's really Lishma.
1: Yeah, specifically that time when we see the preface lessons. So I've talked about it a lot, about the intention and how to organize your understanding, your intention, that first you have to be in the intention and then add the understanding into it. And if you fall from that, so you have to go back to the intention first, and that's how it is. That's the work. That's the method of the work, that we need to connect the intention and the understanding.
0: As Moshe said, just sitting and praying is also not ideal. Why is it so difficult? Because there's nothing like that in the world that you can... There's no other form of study like that. Because what we're learning, on the one hand, really does exist. It's a reality that exists. And laws that exist, these are processes that are happening in reality, but we don't have the senses to perceive them. So in the way that we study, the way we are instructed, we begin to develop that sense. There's nothing like that in reality. This is why even after many years, it's still difficult. But as Kabbalists guide us, we have to study it and at the same time pray. Study in order to get correction. So as we're doing now, we have to constantly reset ourselves and remind ourselves about the right direction.
1: I have an unpopular opinion. I think the preface isn't difficult. So either you study it or you study the terms or you don't. That's, as we say, on the studying level. About the light that reforms, that's a different question already. The question is, what do I want to get from the lesson now? What do I want to attain from this reading, from the studying, as we say? And here it's also the influence of the environment. How do we help each other, pray for each other, that we'll all be together as one man with one heart, drawing the light that reforms?
0: There's a great way to adhere to Rav. I remember years where every few minutes he would remind us of the intentions while studying Tehillim in the preface. He wouldn't let us slip away. And we have to search how what we do for each other the way he did for us. That we watch over each other, watch over the ten, watch over the whole group. So the concentration, the goal will be focused on drawing the light and not on something else.
1: Yeah, I also think that prayer is the first thing. What is added, whether you understand more or less, that's an addition. And not the opposite. Like in dissemination, or if you work in the kitchen, first you have to do the work, then try to add the intention. And here, it's the opposite. It's what I think.
0: It all depends on the desire, on how much during the study we want to understand and attain what Bala Sulam attained. It's a matter of
1: So maybe now we'll see clip number 5 and then we'll go to the assembly.
0: The main thing I'm checking on you now, on men and women too, I'm checking on you, how you will perceive this study correctly. Meaning that we are learning how to unite between us in order to draw the action of the reforming light, and that that light will connect us in a spiritual way. So the light will be, so the Creator will be revealed between us. This is basically what we need. Where here is our own correct action, so the light will reveal us as one, and will be revealed in us as one, receiving one. That's it. So here we need to try to come to that, to come closer to the concept of one. If we do this while studying Tess, we will succeed. If we don't, what can you do? It all depends on us. Therefore, it's not called studying the wisdom of Kabbalah like you study physics. The study means we yearn to unite through the study while we are studying. As he writes, even if we don't understand what we are learning, but we're yearning to attain that spiritual state, then we draw reforming light, which changes us. And then we understand, because of the change, our change, how we draw closer to attaining the Creator. I really hope that we will accept it correctly. And that's the main thing.
1: That we'll get it correctly. Rav tells us so. Now, friends, we want to hear another phase of a right attitude toward the studies. We heard about Rav's lessons, the Eternal Ones, our teacher. He's our connection to the spiritual world. We heard how to relate to Rabash and test studies. Now it's important for us to hear recommendations from tens, from friends. How

0: and how to do it in the tents. So let's open it for the assembly here, and we'll be happy to see question marks on the Ovut system and to see the hands appear, how to keep contact with the sources during the day. Please.
1: French 3, Rishonim, Bakasha.
0: French 3, please.
2: Thank you very much, friends. We have advice, some advice, please. Bookmarks everywhere on Kabbalah Media, on your phone, in the tens chat, in your car, everywhere. Create those bookmarks. And when you get there, just switch on the lesson and listen.
3: Shalom, Havarim. One thing we do in our WhatsApp group is we translate the lessons, the transcription into English, and a friend usually takes one part of the lesson that really resonated with him, and he shares that short part of the lesson with him. We keep that spirit going. Thank you.
0: Thank you. Wonderful advice, Tbilisi.
2: Yeah, we also thought something like that. We can bring all kinds of excerpts and quotes. We shouldn't burden the friends, but constantly measure how much I love the friends or I hate everyone. This work through on connection. By this, we can bring joy to the Creator, passing it on.
4: Доброго ранку. Ну, ми дуже вдячні за ті завдання, за ранкові підготовку.
0: We really thank you for these exercises.
4: І вони надихають.
0: That what we do in the end of the morning lesson, or tasks during the day, things that we summarize in the end of the lesson to remember the important points of the lesson and to be adhered to the lesson. So we're always doing the tasks you're giving us in the social part.
2: Okay, well, my question is, like we talked about, there are those who find it difficult to read and understand Baal HaSulam. Some connect to Abash. If I am I causing harm to the spiritual advancement of my friends in the tent because I don't feel or understand this article? Am I causing them some harm? That's the question.
0: Why should you cause damage or harm? Why? I don't understand. You have an intention to harm the friends? I'm sure not. So how will you cause damage by not understanding or not feeling? That's what you meant?
2: Yes, because of the feeling that we feel, passing the feeling of building this spirituality. When I don't understand or don't have the language, so am I causing harm to their connection?
0: Their connection is connecting their yearnings for godliness. If you're helping that, for sure you won't harm.
2: Yeah, there are all kinds of means, but in the end, we should develop avut, mutual responsibility, so I can connect to my friends, to the inner desire in their hearts, to the sources.
1: Toda Yossi, עוד רעיונות, כן שאול.
5: Good
1: אנחנו חיים במסגרת

0: We live in this world. The best things are 10 meetings. You have to make great efforts to be present in those meetings. If we're reading sources or talking in a workshop, just entering this field always brings us deeper in, and we really feel it.
1: Thank you. Ventura? I think when we come out of the lesson, that's the place where we can feel what we cannot, and that too is necessary. But more importantly, is during the lesson, when we have the ideal conditions, we have the goal and the group and the books, so each one must feel what he must add during the lesson. And there's always what to add, how we relate to the lesson one more is necessary, because everything depends on the time of the lesson.
2: יש מיקרופון, בוא תתקרב אל המיקרופון.
3: יש שני דברים ש...
0: There are two things that one is when Rav recommended, even during the day, he said to read the terms that Bala Sulam explained for us. So I took that file from tests, from the questions and answers, according to the ABC, what's the most popular there. So we can even make a little book out of it. It really helps. Second thing, I would... I'm just asking a question that gradually with these great lessons, you can't even express how valuable they are, the Rav and Rabash lessons. But as of today, also the lessons with the friends. So we find ourselves not using the books of tests and preface. When the friends come and explain, so this was a previous lesson, now we're going to watch the recorded lesson. It's great things. But also it's hard to set the time that will do everything. But I think we're less using the text of tests, of working together before the text, and all the deficiencies to appoint them in that direction. So to find a way to do it. Thank you.
1: Thank you, Sasha. It's always good to end with a question, and I'd like to ask another question just to end it. We remember again what we always know, that the sources are our source of surrounding light, and this is what corrects us and elevates us. And I ask myself many times at the end of the day, did I use all my free time during the day to be exposed to the sources, or perhaps I used it for other things that were more appealing at the moment? And if the next day I'll be a little more connected to the sources from all the tips we got here from the friends, perhaps by this we'll come closer to our goal, which is very, very near. So thank you very much to all the friends who participated and shared and were part of it. May we not forget the reforming light and end with announcements.
0: Yeah, friends, so we are happy to invite you to send, we want to open the intern program. It's for friends in Israel and the world. So it's a special opportunity, whoever is in Israel, is to come here to Petah Tikva, whoever is from around the world is to come to Israel. But it's not just coming here, it's really connecting to the life of the society, to absorb the friends' spirits, to be part of activities in 10 meetings, also be explanations, meals, yeshivot chaveri. You'll be guests with families, know the groups in Israel. You'll come and work and learn about the different departments, what they do here, why they're doing it, to be part of this whole process. So it's a very deep and authentic process where you experience Bnei Baruch in the closest way, not only during a congress, but in our daily life. It's very special.

0: חברים יקרים, בחלק הראשון נלמד שיעור של הרב מתאריך החמישי לשני 2000.
1: Friends, in the first part of the lesson, we're going to enter a lesson with Rav from February 2002. It's going to read an article called What is the Smell of His Garments in the Work? We have 30 minutes for this. Please. What is the smell of his garments in the work? Rabbi Zira said about the verse, Rabbi Zira said about the verse, and he smelled the smell of his garments and blessed them. And he said, the smell of my son is the smell of a field that the Lord has blessed. The smell of his garments, do not call it Bogdav, his garments, but Bogdav, his traitors. For even the traitors among them have a smell to them. We should understand the words of Rabbi Zira. What is the connection between garments and traitors? Garments are clothes that a person wears, meaning there's a connection between the clothes and the person. And this is a good thing that the person has clothes. But traitors are the complete opposite. Since when one person betrays another, it is a bad thing for that person. In other words, a person feels so bad in his situation that he wants to come out of that state. He has no other choice but to betray the person who put him in the bad state that he's in. Therefore, how come Rabbi Zira explains about the verse that garments means traitors? It is known that the order of the work is that a person should correct himself and enter the Kedusha. Since man was born with the evil inclination, which is a person, and as soon as he's born, is with him. The Zohar says about it, and when one comes into the world, the evil inclination immediately appears to partake with him. As it's written, sin crouches at the door. For then, the evil inclination partakes with him. It says there, an old and foolish king is the evil inclination. From the day he was born, he never parted from his tumah. And he is a fool because all his ways are toward the evil way. And he walks and incites and lures people. It is known that the order of the work divides into the work of the general public, meaning what the general public can do, and the work of the individual, what the general public cannot do. This is expressed by the words lishma and lo lishma. Meaning, the work of bestowal pertains specifically to individuals, but work that is in order to receive reward is work that the general public can do as well. As my mom said about it, therefore, when teaching little ones, women, and uneducated people, they are taught to work only out of fear and in order to receive reward. Until they gain much knowledge and acquire much wisdom, they are taught that secret little by little. Therefore, when a person wants to walk on the path of individuals to do everything in order to bestow, the evil inclination called the will to receive, which is concerned with its own benefit, can work only in order to receive reward. When a person wants to work for the sake of the Creator, the evil inclination objects to this work, since it conflicts with the nature with which he was born. Hence, here begins man's work with a hard battle, since the person tells his body, when the body asks him why he observes Torah and Mitzvot, what will you get out of it? The person tells him that our sages said, the Creator said, I have created the evil inclination, I have created the Torah as a spice.
2: Therefore, since I don't have the power to annul you, by engaging in Torah, I will have the strength to annul you and remove you from your kingship over me, as it is written that you are an old and foolish king. Therefore, I want to remove you from your governance, that you govern me. And I will take upon myself the governance of the King of all kings, the Creator. What should the evil inclination, called the will to receive for oneself, do? It has no other choice but to interrupt with all its might. However, normally, the person does not make efforts to obtain something if he can obtain it easily. Therefore, when a person begins to work and makes little efforts to emerge from its dominance, the body does not need to resist the person with all its might. Rather, the evil in the person emerges gradually, with greater force each time, depending on man's work. In other words, the order of the work is balanced, so that one will have a choice to choose the good and reject the bad. This is as our sages said, one should always see oneself as half guilty, half innocent. If he performs one mitzvah, happy is he, for he has sentenced himself to the side of merit. The reason one should see oneself as half guilty, half innocent, is so to have a choice. Conversely, if one thing is more than the other, he can no longer make the decision. Therefore, if a person performs one mitzvah, he has already shifted to the side of merit. So how can he make a choice once more, since the side of merit has already prevailed? The answer is that if the bad in a person sees that the person has overcome it, the evil uses greater force, meaning brings him just arguments why it is not worthwhile to work for the sake of the Creator. It makes one taste the taste of dust when he wants to do something to bestow, and gives him a greater flavor in work for self-benefit. In other words, each time he gives him greater pleasure in self-benefit. In other words, he never thought that there is so much pleasure in self-benefit. Since when he makes more efforts, he shifts to the side of merit. Hence, he must give him more evil in order to be able to choose. That is, it does not mean that he gives him more bad deeds. Rather, it means that he gives him greater pleasure in self-benefit, to the point that it is difficult for him to retire from self-benefit and to work in order to bestow. This is regarded as a person suffering great dissents. That is, when the evil appears to him with greater force, and it is difficult to overcome it, the person sometimes comes to a state of pondering the beginning, meaning that he sees that he has labored and toiled in vain, since, in fact, it is impossible to emerge from the governance of evil. Thus, it is a shame that I exerted for nothing. It follows that during the descent, he betrays the work of the Creator. Afterward, when the Creator sends him an awakening from above, he ascends to spirituality once more and thinks that now he will be in a state of Kedusha. However, afterward, the evil appears within him once again and with greater force, and he suffers another descent just as before. Each time he thinks the same, meaning that each time he falls into betrayal in the work. It follows that he who is greater than his friend, his inclination is greater than him, since otherwise he would have no choice. It follows that one who is greater has more betrayals in the work, whereas one who does not have the strength to overcome, the evil does not need to show its full strength. Hence the question is, if he has committed a transgression, woe unto him, for he has sentenced himself to the side of fault, since the evil has already prevailed, so how can he later make a choice? The answer is, as our sages said, transgressed and repeated, it becomes as though permitted to him. In other words, he does not feel the power of the evil that there is in a transgression, and naturally he does not need excessive overcoming. Rather, with a small overcoming, he can choose the good and loathe the little bit of evil that is in him. Conversely, one who is great, that person has many ups and downs. That is, he often betrays the work of bestowal, as the complaint of the spies who slandered the land of Israel, which is the kingdom of heaven. In other words, he is taking upon himself the kingdom would not be for his own sake called Eretz, land, but because of the Shamayim, the heaven. Put differently, the person wants to take upon himself the burden of Torah and Mitzvot in order to bring contentment to his Maker. So the spies slandered it, as it is written in the Zohar, and they returned from touring the land. They returned means that they returned to the bedside, returned from the path of truth, saying, what did we get out of it? To this day we have not seen good in the world. We have toiled in Torah, and the house is empty. Who will be awarded that world? Who will come and be in it? It would have been better had we not toiled so much. We learned in order to know the part of that world. That upper world is good, as we know in the Torah. But who can be rewarded with it?
1: We should understand the argument of the spies. After all, they said what they felt. When a person is in a descent, he does not lie. He says what he feels. Hence, during the ascent, he wants to annul before him as a candle before a torch, since he feels that he will be happy from this. Conversely, during a descent, he sees that all the will to receive argues is correct. Thus, why does the verse say, as written, and they slandered the land? According to what Bar HaSulam says, the answer is that they had to believe that since the Creator promised to the people of Israel that he would give them the land of Israel, which is a land flowing with milk and honey, the Creator will certainly give them. But the situation that they saw was that they had to believe that this revelation of the bad came to them from above, meaning the revelation of the evil that exists in man by nature, and that one is unable to emerge from the governance of evil and be rewarded with dvikut with the Creator. Rather, it is only the Creator Himself. They had to believe that the Creator would give them a second nature, which is the desire to bestow. And by that, they will receive all the delight and pleasure called a land flowing with milk and honey. Then, when they have the vessels of bestowal, the tzimtzum and concealment are lifted from them, and they are rewarded with the delight and pleasure that were in the purpose of creation. At that time, it is a land flowing with milk and honey. It follows that these descents are required in order to reveal the evil, so that afterward they will know that only the Creator can help. His help comes specifically on a complete lack, for then the complete help can come. This means that if the evil were not completely exposed, there would not be a complete lack. Hence, first we must see that the evil is revealed. Subsequently, the filling called help from the Creator comes and fills his lack. This follows the rule, there's no light without a kli. We could ask, why must we wait so long? That is, there are many ascents and descents, but the bad could have appeared at once. The answer is that if the bad were revealed in full, no one would be able to begin the work, since the bad would prevail and there would not be room for choice. Hence, the bad appears according to the level of the good that a person increases in the work. According to the above, we should interpret what we asked. What does it mean that Rabbi Zira interprets the verse, and he smelled the smell of his garments and blessed him? He says, do not call it Bogdav, his garments, but Bogdav, his traitors, for even the traitors among them have a smell to them. We should interpret that since Jacob was rewarded with wholeness, meaning that from all the descents, he achieved wholeness, so that the help from above could come. Since all the bad has been revealed in him, it follows that the descents, which are the betrayals, are called sins, when the light appears through them. We now see that the sins have become as merits. And were it not for the descents, we would not be able to achieve wholeness. This is why Rabbi Zira interprets that the smell of his garments was because he achieved his completion, meaning that the betrayals were also corrected. It follows that the betrayals were as fragrant as the merits, since everything was corrected in him. This is why he says the smell of his traitors. Therefore, when a person is in a state of ascent, he must learn from his state during the descent in order to know the difference between light and darkness, as written, as the advantage of the light from within the darkness. However, for the most part, a person does not want to remember the time of darkness because it pains him, and people do not want to suffer for no reason. Rather, a person wants to enjoy the state of ascent that he's in.
2: However, one must know that if he considers the descents while he is in an ascent, he will learn two things from this, which will benefit him and he therefore will not suffer from these sins for no reason. 1. He must know how to keep himself as much as he can from falling into a descent. 2. At the advantage of light from within the darkness. At that time, he will have more vitality and more joy from the state of ascent, and he will be able to thank the Creator for bringing him closer to Him. That is, now a person has a good feeling from being in a state where he understands that it is worthwhile to be a servant of the Creator, since now he feels the greatness and importance of the King. But during the descent, it was the complete opposite. The body was asking him, what will you get out of wanting to annul before him and cancel yourself from this entire world and care only about how to bring contentment to the Creator? When a person considers both extremes, he sees the differences between them. At that time, he has the value of a different importance than he thought about the ascent. It follows that by looking at the descent, the ascent rises in him to a higher level than he feels without looking at the descent. It follows that when he thinks about the time of betrayals that he had during the descents, all the descents are sweetened and filled with the blessing of the Creator, since they are causing an ascent. Hence, when a person completes the work, everything is corrected into merits. This is the meaning of what he says, and he said, the smell of my son is as the smell of the field that the Lord has blessed. This means that then the smell of my son's betrayals is as the smell of Malchut, who is called a field that the Lord has blessed. That is, he has already received all the bestowals of delight and pleasure from the Creator. Accordingly, we should interpret the words, and the Lord said to her, two nations are in your womb, and two peoples will be separated from your abdomen, and one nation shall be stronger than the other. Rashi interprets two nations as there is no nation but Malchut will be separated, one to his wickedness and one to his wholeness. One nation shall be stronger than the other. They will not be the same in greatness. When one rises, the other falls. We should understand what Rashi adds to us in his interpretation. Here, the writing brings the order of the work when we want to achieve adhesion with the Creator. He says, nation, as there is no nation but Malchut. That is, a person must know that there are two discernments in Malchut. 1. An old and foolish king. 2. The king of all kings. The evil inclination belongs to the old and foolish king. But there is also the good inclination in him, which pertains to the king of all kings. Therefore, he says, will be separated, one to his wickedness and one to his wholeness. One nation shall be stronger than the other. They will not be the same in greatness. When one rises, the other falls. This pertains to ascents and descents, where each wants to overcome the other, meaning that specifically by quarreling, each one grows. As was said,

0: one who is greater than his friend, his inclination is greater than him. This is called one nation shall be stronger than the other, meaning that both grow, and each one grows through the other. In other words, the descent, which is the old and foolish king, his power grows through the ascents of the good inclinations. It is as our sages said, to the righteous, the evil inclination seems like a high mountain. This is because he has many ascents, which in plural form is called righteous. That is, in a work, when speaking of one person, that he is a small world, there are many righteous in a person, meaning many ascents. They come by overcoming the wicked. Concerning many wicked in one person, this is called many descents, since in each descent he becomes wicked. It follows that each one grows through the other. This is the meaning of one nation shall be stronger than the other.
1: Conversely, those who do not walk on the path toward achieving dvikut with the Creator, which is to obtain the desire to bestow, are called wicked, in that they are not walking on a path where they will be able to do everything for the sake of the Creator, but rather for their own sake. Yet here, wicked is a different discernment, a completely different interpretation. That is, there are no righteous there in the middle, but all their actions are as wicked, meaning not for the sake of the Creator, but for their own sake. In the work, they are called wicked, but to the general public, who observe Torah and Mitzvot, they are called righteous. They are called wicked only in terms of the intention, in terms of the work, to work only for the sake of the Creator and not for their own sake. And since they do not have a quality of righteous in between, their evil does not receive an addition. For only if there is a righteous in between, meaning an ascent, when he wants to work only in order to bestow, then the bad must receive more bad so as to be able to lower him from his degree. Hence, to the wicked, the evil seems like hair's breadth, and the bad does not grow in them. Instead, transgressed and repeated, it becomes as though permitted to him. In other words, he has no sensation of the evil. This is as our sages said, and one nation shall be stronger than the other. As Rashi interpreted, they will not be in the same in greatness. When one rises, the other falls. But how come when he rises that he then falls? Each time someone else receives an addition. Once the good receives an ascent from above, and the bad falls. And when the bad receives bad from above, the good falls. This is the order of descents and descents. Until all the evil within man is revealed, specifically by a person receiving good each time, which is called ascents. This is the meaning of, and one nation shall be stronger than the other. Hence, when a person should not be alarmed by the descents. Instead, he should ask the Creator each time to bring him closer to him. According to the above, we should interpret, thus far your kindness has assisted us, and your mercies have not left us. The Lord our God. We should ask in which state he is in now, and what was his state before, of which he comes to say something new, as though now he is in a state of delight and pleasure. It seems as though he was not in a good state, but was in a state where he was not happy. And now he has come to realize that thus, what he felt have begun help from above. What he felt have been help from above, from the side of mercy. Although he did not feel them as mercy, now he sees that then, too, his feelings, which was felt as bad, were also from the side of kindness. And your mercies have not left us, means that then, too, providence was from the side of mercy and not from the side of judgment.
2: היינו שגם אז הייתה ההשגחה מצד חסדים ולא מצד דין.
1: We should understand how this is so. Meaning, to say that the bad state was also mercy. The thing is that there is no light without a kli, since a person cannot be given something if he has no need for it. It's like a person who cannot eat if he's not hungry. Therefore, when a person begins to walk on the path of the Creator, to achieve dvekut with the Creator, he cannot receive help from the Creator, because normally, a person does not ask for help from someone unless he cannot obtain that thing by himself. Therefore, when one thinks that he can come to work in order to bestow alone, he does not ask the Creator to help him. Thus, when one begins to work for the sake of the Creator, and he sees each time that he is incapable of achieving the degree of work in order to bestow, he becomes needy of the Creator's help. It follows that all the descents he had, to the point that sometimes he despaired and came to pondering the beginning and wanted to escape the campaign. And certainly, these states are called bad states. And he was in a state of wicked. But afterward, when he has satiated the lack of the kli, when he saw that his kli was full of lacks, the Creator gives him help, which is the desire to bestow, a second nature. At that time, he sees that thus far, the many descents he felt and thought that the reason was that he was unsuitable for it. And this is why he suffered the descents. Now he sees that thus far it was also help from above. This is the meaning of, thus far your kindness has assisted us, and it was all mercy. As it is written, and your mercies do not leave us. We'll now move to the lesson from February 5th, 2002.
0: Rab, so we heard the article, what is the scent of his garments in the work, from the ranks of the letter, first volume, page 205. What is the main content of this article? No bad comes from the Creator. Everything in providence is through the good who does good to the bad and to the good. And every action that a person undergoes from above is only in order to bring him closer to the Creator. And a person who initially feels providence only through his senses, meaning through bitter and sweet, he then certainly feels it as ascents and descents. Later on, when he adds to his perception of the Creator's governance over him, true and false, he sees that there, where it seemed to him as bitter, he sees it was the truth. By this, the bitter becomes all sweet. And he sees that the descents help him to advance even more than the ascents. That as much as the ascent is greater, it is, all in all, the support of the forces that will enable him to cope with the descent and turn it into good. All of the ascents from one degree to the next degree are through the bed that is revealed through the descent. From that, one reaches the understanding that there is nothing bad in the world at all, but rather it is only chasadim, mercy. And from covered chasadim, they become revealed chasadim. Are there any questions? Yes?
1: What do you do with a sense of satiation? A person feels satiated.
0: Not hungry or satiated. He feels like that there's nothing. It's good this way or good that way. Whatever comes is good. It's a sign that you have to shift, to add in the exertion, to press yourself a bit more. Enter into the article. Get some impression from this upper wisdom, from Kabbalah. Get some inspiration from the friends. I see how he is inspired, and he is inspired. I see how he is sleeping. And this one is like a corpse sitting there. He might fall off his chair or something else. It depends on who you're inspired by. It is written that each time you have to choose a better environment. So attach yourself each time to someone who seems to you that he's more inspired than you are, and become impressed by him. That's it. And in this way, you'll be able to ascend. And also, if you have some power, then awaken others. That is also to your merit. Then instead of you descending, if you see someone who is descending and you help him to ascend, it's as though you went down and up. From the adhesion, it becomes the same action, truly the same action. And so, therefore, we simply need to work. That is to see in every state a good state from which we can begin the work. If even a thought comes to you of why am I like that, how come I'm not doing something, what should I do, and so on, something of that kind, it's a sign that you're being awakened from above, and they want you specifically from that state to move. And so then try by all means.
1: More or less the same question. I want to know if it's possible that there is such a state that a person just forgets everything he learned so far.
0: If a person can forget what he studied or about the work, there are states where I simply forget about my daily routine. I go around, walk around, I get confused, I have all kinds of other things. God forbid, some troubles or vice versa, all kinds of events. So because of that, you have to determine in advance, according to the clock and according to the diary, what exactly I need to do. I have certain hours for that. Indeed, for me, the day is organized pretty much less or more, except for what Nessie sometimes throws some mess in there with all of the all kinds of meetings. That's it. So I know that this is it. I have to go through it. I have the study of the Ten Sefirot part now that I'm doing for Moscow. I have a forum from last year. And I have 5 or 6 other books along the way. Each one is kind of cooking. And I have 20 questions and answers on emails and on internet and so on. In short, I know that to each and everything I have to devote such and such time, and I have no choice besides the fact that I need to work for a few hours in order to make a living, right? So there's an order. And if I forget or I don't forget, nevertheless, after 1 hour or 2 hours, I reach a certain state where, according to my routine, my order, it awakens me and reminds me the issue. That is necessary. And besides that, we also have a shamadi every day, right? At 1 o'clock, we read some article, right? Sometimes one of the friends calls and says, what's up? How are you doing? Do you think this way or that way? I wasn't even thinking this way or that way, but his question brings me already back to the state. At first, when he begins, I curse him. And later on, I see that, well, we have to do it. Otherwise, what? I'll remain a beast. And somehow I agree with him. And later on, I even like it that he calls me. That's how it is, right? Now, we are in the world of action. This means that whatever happens here, it's only through information that comes down from above. If every second, every moment, every state does not come down to this world from above, then it won't exist in this world. It's not that there is something here, let's say there's some object here, and it's enough that it's already built, it's made, it exists, and now we don't have to be too worry about it. There is no such thing. It only seems to us because we can't see the cause and consequence. But each and everything needs all the time. You have to sustain it each and every second. Otherwise, it will have no existence. This means that the light has to operate on it, and through the cascading to build a certain shell on it, a certain garment, and keep it all the time. Feed it, as we call it. Give it existential energy, let's say. And so, something that appears to be most dead, something that doesn't change at all, some kind of desolation, cannot be except through non-stop operation of the light from above. That specifically over that state there is an intention and precise action from above, and this is how it exists. So there is no state which is not under supervision from above and which is desirable. Each and every second, even if it hasn't changed yet. There are states where a person feels how they're going over him to such an extent that seemingly everything departs, or everything comes, or nothing changes. So in every state, even if it doesn't change, as I explained, or it departs, or it comes, it all comes in a directed way from above. And in all of these changes, we need to understand that if the light will stop, then my I will disappear, myself. It's very simple. As we learn from the four phases of direct light, if the light doesn't make the vessel, if it doesn't create a desire, if it does not sustain this desire each and every second, as it comes from above, from Ein Sof, then this vessel will not exist. This desire will not be. The light precedes the vessel. If the light disappears from the vessel to a certain extent, not in terms of its existence, but in terms of its filling, then the vessel feels itself as empty. And these things happen to a person who's advancing with quite high frequency. When they want to replace the state of a person, then simply the light that was there before as a filling disappears. And instead of it, a new light comes, and seemingly new qualities, new fillings. And it seems to a person that whatever he had before, he forgot it completely and he has nothing. He invested maybe a few weeks or months or years, and seemingly no memory of it even remained. He hears words. He doesn't understand what these words are. He didn't read them. He never heard them. These are well-known things. What is the reason for it? They want to replace his state. But in between, it happens so that he feels himself as though he's completely between heaven and earth. And it is written like that about the Baal Shem Tov, that he had such descents that he would forget, how do you call the words, the letters? The letters. And so his assistant would help him and say, this one is Aleph, Bet, Gimel, and he would repeat and come back to the letters and connecting them into words and later on into sentences and so on. The Baal Shem Tov, you understand, it's one of the great ones, one of the great Kabbalists. To such an extent, there is the departure of the lights. From the side of the light, it's a simple operation. What happens to us, that small change in the light creates within us changes from one end to the other. You see, we live from a tiny illumination cascading from above, and it comes down and clothes within us in a few, you might say, portions. It's but the most portion is that it builds around it a material vessel, a man's body, in which there is also the steel and vegetative and animate and speaking, and to each and every one there is a specific light for it, for its kind, that which builds around him a shell according to it. We have the steel things, we have the vegetative in the body, we have the animate in the body. This animate also develops, and the vegetative and animate that develop also. The steel does not develop, but the vegetative within us grows and it develops and then it dies, right? The hairs, the nails, all kinds of vegetative parts. Then we have our animate, that's our whole body. It's the embryo from the seed that develops until it becomes small and then greater and old and it dies. It has its own order of development. This is through the portion of light that pertains to the animate degree. And later on the animate degree, we have the degree of the human being that develops from beastly desires for money and honor and knowledge, and then another higher level of portion clothes in it, which is already called the point in the heart. And in there too, there is development. Initially, it's called the time of preparation, and later on, the development of the nefesh of Kedusha. And so you see, light comes, just a tiny illumination, but see to how many parts it is spread, and each part builds around itself a different garment. And in each and every part, there is its own plan, according to also the plans that come from the different parts of this light, and they influence each other. There is the general plan over this whole relation, which is called a person, a man in this world. And each one of these parts within us exists only through the light. And if some part of the light will stop to the same extent, the person would die, or that part within the person would die. There are parts that stop completely, other parts don't stop, but rather they move from one incarnation to the next, as we call it, and so on. So we should understand that those changes in the light that build within us ascents and descends and a departure of the mochin, and once again some kind of resurrection, coming back to life. These are things that, well, in general, in the whole of nature, there is this kind of cycle and renewal. But in the spiritual part within us, it is certainly all quicker and felt more than all of the other parts of this tiny illumination that exists within us. This is so that we will develop by it faster. Its role is to make out of us the degree of Adam as quickly as possible. So we shouldn't be too impressed by the fact that suddenly I don't know anything, I don't remember anything, I don't feel anything.

0: of knowledge, of reality, of my personality, my orientation of where I am, what I am, I have what to be filled with. This is called the light of chassadim. And then I don't depend on it at all. I become free. I become free, so I start thinking, so what should I do? So from this moment onwards, I can determine whether I truly want to be disconnected from concern about filling myself, and I can think about spirituality, about godliness. That's the whole matter of the screen. Okay? Shulam, but make it a short question and no wise stuff. Very short. There is no complete deficiency until the evil is revealed in wholeness. Who lets me discover the bad, the evil in completely?
1: I said it all becomes revealed and is done by the light, whether more or less, but it's all by the light. You're asking who after I've explained it.
0: What does it mean he transgressed and repeated it? It becomes as though permitted to him.
1: Becomes as though permitted. In simplicity, it means that a person is on some spiritual level. Let's say degree number 15. And in that degree, he carries out all kinds of spiritual laws. If he was given a challenge, an addition of will to receive, and by that additional will to receive, he certainly falls from the degree right away, then begins to be a criminal. If he begins to work with the addition of the will to receive so as to rise and correct this degree, then he rises not to degree 15, but 16. But if he doesn't work on that will to receive, if he made a transgression because from above he's given a will to receive, and then instead of correcting it and turning that transgression into a mitzvah, as it's called, if he continues working in the will to receive without correcting it, that means it's the second time and the third time and so on. And so this whole will to receive that he acquired, which took him below his degree number 15, now it becomes his keter. He stays below. This is called transgressed and repeated it, meaning he broke his mitzvah, his level, because that's what he was given from above. He's not punished by that for the first time. For the first time, he's not the boss of that. He's punished for the second time. Therefore, it says, if he transgressed and then did it again, it becomes as though permitted, meaning it becomes as keter. You have determined that yourself, that you're not on degree 15, but 13, let's say.
0: And how do you still rise from there? How do you go up?
1: Later, he's being pitied from above. He's being reminded that there is a goal. It's either by a good blow, which suffers a good blow, that's also called mercy. Mercy means you're being reminded of the purpose of creation. How does it matter? Could be through a nicer awakening, or it already depends on the person, depends on the thought of creation. And then once again, he begins to rise and look for why and how. It's like Rabash writes that a person lives in some desolate place. Suddenly he found the book of Zohar and he started remembering, according to that book, where he was, and that he was actually thrown out to some place, and he used to live there, and that we used to be his home, and meaning the spiritual world, and his family belongs there, and he belongs there, but he was thrown into some desolate place. And so meaning, even though he has family and wife and kids and friends and so on, all of that is beastliness,

0: and he belongs to the spiritual degree. And that's where there's true family and true house and true friends and the souls of the righteous who are his friends and so on. And then he starts thinking. But shana, a year, means or repeated means that the second time he does it of his own accord, not by what is given from above, the addition of the will to receive. Okay?
1: Yeah. Is there some portion of light that works on a vessel called the group? Or is it simply that people gather, they come together, and they somehow grow stronger by that, they hasten it?
0: Above, our whole function is from above. For us below, it is only the world of action, as I said. If you want to change something in this world, you only have one solution. Go up, become incorporated with the system of governance and guidance, and the more you can enter there according to equivalence of form, and you'll be allowed to add more good, then you can cause a good addition below. And only in that way you can change something. As we learn, there's only free choice in one matter: to jump a little higher or not. In one direction, one step, one direction, very kind of narrow. That's the only choice, you want it or not. Please, but only that is your free movement that was given to you. And so after you rise higher, you only have one thing to choose in order to benefit something from above, from below. But only after you ascend. Other than that, in our world, there's nothing new except what comes from above. You want to change it? Please, change. So if you see in our world people, שרוצים להיות מקובלים, ודאי שכל הדברים האלה מתארגנים ויורדים מלמעלה. ומה שאפילו בא לאדם איזשהו רצון, people who wish to be Kabbalists, certainly all those things are orchestrated from above. And even if some desire comes to the person, through none else besides him, he has to.
2: אז מה אתה שואל עכשיו על הקבוצה? ודאי שקבוצה מתוכננת מלמעלה. כמה שהיא מתאימה לצורתה למעלה, אז היא באמת קבוצה. כמה שהיא לא מתאימה, זה סתם שיבת ליצים.
0: From above, then it's truly a group. And if it doesn't, to the extent that it doesn't, it's just a, you know, a seed of the scornful. החוק הראשון בקבוצה, שכל אחד And the first law in the group is that each one pledges to relate to everyone equally, meaning that not that this one will be closer to me and the other one will be farther from me. I like this one and I reject this one. That's no longer a group, it's not unity. Group means unity. There can't be a different relation between one to another. And this is something you're not working on at all. Oh, okay, we have some general kind of good mood, that's good. What else? I don't have anything more to work on. I get such phone calls. Maybe the Rav can tell us what else we need to work on. So you have nothing left to work on. You're already righteous. It's the end of correction.
1: So, if one person in a group relates to everyone the same thing, and somebody else from the group relates to this one more and to that one less.
0: So you have to sit together and discuss it. You have to scrutinize it and correct it. And I know it exists in each and every group from the first to the last. And this is the first condition.
2: ואני לא לא מבין למה זה לא מדאיג אותם.
0: And I don't understand why it's not worrying to people. Well, let's start studying.
3: לשתף בהתרשמויות מהשיעור.
1: Let's share in our impressions from the lesson and what do we take from it for implementation in the 10.
4: כן. נו טוב, עכשיו בסוף נגיד על השוויון, מאוד חשוב על הקבוצה ש... היה עכשיו רב דיבר על השוויון.
0: Well, Rav talked about the equality, that unity means I relate to everyone equally, not that one is close and one is not. And if we don't have that, Rav said, then in any group, well, basically the tens of back then we have to discuss it and correct it. About resetting, Rav said a few times that when you are being reset, you feel like everything disappears for you, and this is done for you to rise to the next degree. You get an addition of coarseness, will to receive. If you don't work on it, you descend even more. And then you are pitied from above. And he said mercy also means through suffering blows that remind you about the purpose of creation.
1: We need to see every state as a good state from which we can go out to work. And as for the descents that are revealed each time, it's simply an addition of desire. And we have to work with it. You have to attach yourself also to somebody who is more inspired than you are. And if you have some power, you can awaken others. And in this way, use the descent that is in the front for your ascent. Yet, Rav explained that there is a tiny illumination that splits into many parts, many portions, and each portion appears in a different friend. And by us beginning to elevate each other, we can connect these parts. He talked about the fact that there is a cycle, ups and downs. It's a natural phenomenon in nature. We have a cycle, and sometimes it's more conspicuous. If a person is on the spiritual degree, he is given an additional difficulty, an additional will to receive, to correct, and by that he rises to a higher degree.
2: Yeah,
0: Rav said in the beginning that basically what's written in the article is that nothing bad comes from the Creator. Everything is led by the good and does good to the good and to the wicked. Anything that, any action a person goes through from above is in order to aim for the Creator. And we don't attain it, we feel through our senses bitter and sweet. And then it seems to us like ascents and descents, which we later join to the perception of the Creator. So we need to see that what seems as bitter is actually truth. He also talked about what to do with a sense of satiation when a person has no hunger for spirituality. And then to just pray for it, ask for it. We have to add more labor and get into that and make the effort instead of giving up.
1: They asked Rav about a state where a person forgets everything, and this actually stems from the fact that we go through states in such a way. The light holds the vessel, and if the vessel becomes empty, the person enters such a state, but it's only for the sake of a transition to the next state. And in such cases, the person can truly forget everything. And he gave the example of a Kabbalist who forgot even the alphabet. Rav also talked about the daily schedule, that this helps a person to hold on in such cases when he forgets things. He gave himself as an example, how it helps him to always come back to the correct thought. And also, friends who call you also help you to come back.
5: And הוא אמר כמה שהעלייה יותר גדולה.
0: He said the higher the descent, it's just support to help the person change the next descent to good. And at a certain stage, a person discovers there's no bad in the world at all, only mercy. And from concealed mercy, it becomes revealed mercy. He also explained what's a screen, that it allows me, when the vessel is empty, to fill myself with light of chassadim, then come out of caring for self-fulfillment and thinking about godliness. And this is called a screen. There's also one for each choice. There was an amazing explanation about how this world is conducted, how it's all based on the light that comes from above and enlivens everything. And a person has just one choice to make another step towards the goal. And if he comes to some equivalence of form, then he could perhaps change something from below. And what's most important is what he talked about at the end, that we have to work on the equality towards everyone, and otherwise it's not even a group. We should think about what we do with this.
3: נעבור לחלק הבא של השיעור.
1: We'll move on to the next part of the lesson on Tess.

0: חברים יקרים, אנחנו לומדים מספר תלמוד 10 הספירות כרך ב' חלק
1: Friends, we're studying from Tess, part 6, Inner Light, from the words of the Ari, item 5, we'll enter the lesson with Rabash.
2: He speaks here about the general Ab, out of which only the hairs that are extended from Ab of the general Ab were revealed, and the rest of them are is Sag, meaning from the A9 below, that was not yet revealed. So what was revealed before Ab and later on Sag? Also it was revealed the Te'amim down to the Tabur, later on from the Tabur below to the dots, and then they were mixed, and then it rises to Man, and then a coupling is done. We will see that later, what does this give us? So here he brings, let's see what he, first we see what he says, then we'll see the result of it. First we should understand what he says, then we'll think about the consequence. But we can think about two things, building the foundation, then you can think about the building. Now first we build the foundation. Then he tells us, you should know that you shouldn't think that any change occurred in Sag. Nothing was added to it. And Sag itself illuminates all the ten sefirot, meaning it's Achap, which is called Rosh, whereas from the Zivug that was done now about on the second restriction, now there is already a difference between above, a Naiman above, and a Naiman below. What is its Achap? The Se'ot, the hairs of Dikna were added.
3: What are the hairs of Rosha? The Se'ot Rosha? Half of a degree. It doesn't work on it. It's still the Rosh, but it's the Se'ot, the hair, meaning the second restriction. In the Sag, there wasn't any change. But there was one addition, that the Achap of Sag is also called Rosh. And then we have phase 3 of clothing and phase 2 of coarseness called Te'amim, tastes. But about the new coupling, there's an addition called Se'arot. Where does its Rosh begin? Only from the Anaim and above. That's why it's called Se'arot. But it's still the Rosh. If it's still the Rosh, so we learned that according to the Rosh of Sag, that it's always when the Partsufim come out, they come from the place of coupling and below. Meaning from the pen below, it's already called Guf. Same here. The Achap of Sag is already called Guf. There comes out the world of Nikudim. So we see that Sag includes something called Nikudim, that it came out of the general Ab, meaning that it was called the Guf of Sag. It's not the same thing. Although the Rosh of Nikudim, meaning the Rosh of the phase of Te'amim, the Se'arot of Reisha, we're talking about Sag, because it has all the ten Sefirot and Ab. So, I'm not talking about Nikudim, but I'm saying if it's not Nikudim, it's already called Sag. It's called the upper phase of Sag. What is the upper phase of Sag? It's Ab. That's why he divides it. There's a difference between the Se'arot of Rosh and the Se'arot of Dikna, that is Sag. Meaning every lower Partsuf begins from the place of coupling and below. That's why it begins where? From the Achap. It cannot clothe there. Since all the records that came from the Tabuan below have to descend from that place that it came from. It went below the Tabu Avak, only in Yesut we learn that it stands at the Tabu and above, because it is also not considered the restriction. So, when the world of Nikudim came on something new that hadn't been until now, from the first time, there was a coupling on the lower hay in the Anaim called second restriction. This was the first time in the Rosh of Sag. So then I hear that now, according to the general rule, that every lower one starts from the place of coupling and below, we find that the world of Nikudim, where should it start? From Nikve and Naim and below. That's why he tells us that the Sarot of Osh, it's like the Rosh of the degree itself. What is the Rosh of the degree itself? There's phase 3 over 2, Ab. When whatever came out of it and below, there is no world of Nikudim, since they want to be precise to show that there's phase 2 of clothing called Sag, but it's called the general Sag, including the diminution. Not that it's a real Sag, it's the internality of Sag. It only came out on Sag, on phase 2 of clothing. So where does it begin? Only from the place of coupling and below. But we say, it's not that it can clothe there, because it's still the place of the first restriction, and it wasn't apparent because everything was swallowed in Akudim. But it goes down below the Tabu, then it's called that its degree came from there. So what are you asking about that? The general Ab is called like a seed that has a whole tree in it. That's a diminution. Since it's not Ab, it's a coupling on phase 2 on 1, but I say it's the Rosh, so no apparent limitations were there. It was just as Sag. Just like in Sag, it has phase 3 of clothing called Ab, so I call it on the name of its upper phase. But just know that the general Ab is in the true Sag. It already came out on phase 2 of clothing and phase 1 of coarseness. Who? The general Sag, the world of Nikudim, that has phase 2 of clothing and phase 1 of coarseness. Where is that degree apparent? Below the place of the coupling. So now, we'd say that it doesn't clothe that place. It only receives lights of that place, of the Achab of Dikna. But they expand below the Tabu. Why? On which record was the place of the coupling in the Rosh of Sag? On the records of Nekudot the Sag. Where were they? Below Tabu. That's why they need to descend to the place where they came from. Just we learn something new. Since the first Rosh that was revealed below is also called the Rosh of Phase 1, since it was also restricted, it's also considered as the phase of Akudim, a dot, a point. We need to remember a rule. It's right that the coupling that was in the Rosh of the Sag of the upper one that would give birth to phase 2 over 1, it was born. When it came to the lower one itself needs to perform a coupling by striking, that from it and above came Osh. As we learn, Patsuf Ab, it's right that there was a coupling in the Osh of Gelgalta on phase 3 and descended below. When we learned the phase 3 of coarseness that descended below the Chazav Gargalta became the Pe, meaning he himself needs to perform a coupling by striking that from it and above comes the Rosh and below the Guf. So we find that we have, except for learning about the first Rosh of the Sarot Reisha, we need to learn about the Sarot of the first Rosh and the lower one itself, what it does. That's called the first Rosh is Yishut, That's why we say that it's also considered as up, that it doesn't have a second restriction. It stands at the tabu and above. So we have to start 96, item 6. Item 6, here he wanted to elicit also from the man of mind, bon, which are the inner ones. So the externality outward. So what's the question here? Who's he saying that he wants to elicit also from the mind, bon, the internal ones, to bring them out? We learned once that there's an inner Havaya in Ak that from its Yud came Ab, and from the first Hay came Sag, and from its Vav it's called Ma, and from the world of Nikudim came the world of Atzilut. So who brought them out? The inner Havaya brought out wasn't what was in the internality to the externality. And how would it come out? We learned that every time it descended to a smaller degree because the refining of the screen. 4, 3, 2, 1, with the coarseness of the root. So we have to say that you shouldn't elicit mind bun. We have to explain here that here you wanted to elicit also from the mind bun and the internal ones to bring them outside to the external. Meaning, which are the inner mind bun? The vav and hay that is in it, he brought them out. That's the easiest way to learn it. So he says, then the inner sag that were in the inner mind bun ascended with them to the inner mind bun. Here it was already mixed, meaning we learn that the order of the refinement of the screen begins from Gargata, then it was phase 4 over 3 in Ab, then 3 over 2 in Sag, 2 over 1 should be in Nikudim, because it includes the lower mind bun, as he says that Sag is called Achab. He's also speaking about Nikudim. Here he calls them mind bun. Now, there's another matter that on the outside, according to the order, it should have brought out phase 2 over 1 from Sag, which is 3 over 2. There was another matter here that since before it, when the Nekudot of Sag expanded below the Tabu of Ag and mixed there, they clothed in Zon of Ag below the Tabu. That's why Sag, when it had to come out and elicit phase 2 of clothing and phase 1 of coarseness, the Rishimot ascended from phase 4 over 3 also. That's what he wanted to say here. And they rose with Ma'anbon. But those Ma'anbon, meaning 4-3 in Zone of Ak, they are their man. For the Tamim in Sag. What are the Tamim of Sag? They are a degree that aren't clothed in Ma'anbon. They didn't expand below and they didn't mix there.
4: We move to the next part of the lesson, and before that, we'll sing a song together.
5: Yeah.

0: טוב, שלום חברים, אנחנו יחד בבונים.
1: Okay, hello friends. We are together in building a spiritual society.
0: ואנחנו ממשיכים את הקו שלנו.
1: And we are continuing our line, awakening from below. We want to reawaken all our values in society, to awaken importance in every area of our life. In the end, to awaken the Creator. Today, we will talk about a very important value in our on our path. It's our connection to the sources, to the Kabbalists who wrote the sources, who wrote them for us. We see how pertinent they are specifically now. Each one gets to read a source, an excerpt, and then when he comes to the lesson, he reads with a 10 and he sees what innovations come up in him. And then during the lesson, it opens even more. We see how much we are renewed and find in the same words, same sentences, gems and such special things we hear. Not only from the written sources, also from the video taped sources, we see how much what the Rav gives us is alive and breathing and eternal. But before we dive into the topic, let's read a talk on the path that was that took place last week and dealt with the joy in the study. This talk is from June 13th. It's titled, "To Learn to Enjoy the Lesson."
2: I really enjoy the morning lessons, really. I understand it's egoistic, that's clear. But still, I get great joy by sitting together, reading the source, listening to the Rav. I get a lot of fulfillment, a lot of discernments, a lot of satisfaction. So I wanted to ask how to work, or how do you work with this pleasure? How to work with the pleasure that you get during the lesson? What is this work? That it won't become just another corporeal pleasure. Like a smart guy learning something, but that it will be practical work. I want your advice. I don't know, maybe tomorrow he won't give me taste, and it'll be a different sort of work. But now, when there's such discernments and flavors from the lesson, how to work with it? What should I do? What is this pleasure being revealed? Rav, is it okay to enjoy the morning lesson?
1: Of course. Of course. To enjoy the lesson?
2: Yeah.
1: Yes.
2: I enjoy sitting before the source, before the friends.
1: Everything you say afterwards, after that, is okay.
2: Is it okay not to enjoy the lesson?
1: Not to enjoy? You have to search. How to enjoy.
2: Maybe it's natural that part of the 10 enjoy it, part don't, tomorrow it'll change.
1: There's a part like this, there can be a part like that. Maybe a person can enjoy part of the lesson, and from the other part you cannot enjoy it, but you need to try to get into the lesson as if to a meal. And then you will begin to feel.
2: What is the work with the pleasure during the lesson? When a person enjoys during the lesson, he gets filled.
1: Yes.
2: So what's the work with that pleasure?
1: He enjoys hearing words of Torah from his friends.
2: And what should he do with it?
1: He wants everyone to receive the same kind of pleasure.
2: So it's important that his friends will also enjoy it like him. And if a friend doesn't enjoy the lesson, doesn't enjoy, no pleasure from the lesson,
1: then he has to pray for him.
2: We have to pray for him?
1: Yes.
2: As a 10?
1: Yes.
2: What's a desired state in a lesson that a person enjoys it?
1: Yes.
2: Let's say when you sat with Rabash, you enjoyed each and every lesson?
1: Yes.
2: Were there lessons that you felt lack of taste, lack of pleasure?
1: Also, sometimes.
2: So what did you do in those states?
1: You have to pray.
2: So if a person doesn't enjoy, he has to pray. That's the word.
1: Yes. Yes. Ask the Creator, why am I not enjoying?
3: What is the reason?
1: I'm learning something, I'm getting a new feeling, new wisdom, and I'm learning for it. Is that correct? No. Duty, why not? How is it different from any other study? You get a new intellect. Love, what is it in other teachings? I don't know. But if there's something that you're learning and enjoying, then you have to ask the Creator.
2: And what am I different than a researcher sitting in a university studying? He's enjoying his academics.
1: This is something else.
2: What's special here in Kabbalah?
1: Because you enjoy learning Torah, and from the Torah you're trying to draw, to elicit the reforming light. And if you don't know how to do it, you have to ask. That's it.
2: When a person enjoys during the lesson studying the Torah,
1: yes.
2: Can you say that it's contact with the light? He's being filled by the light?
1: When a person enjoys the study of Torah, he enjoys the light. Yes.
2: Spiritual pleasure clothes in your five senses, or it's only in that sixth sense and the point in the heart, that's the source of pleasure from a Torah lesson?
1: No, it's both.
2: So it clothes in him entirely, in all of the person.
1: Yes.
2: Is there pleasure from disseminating the wisdom?
1: To present?
2: Disseminating the wisdom of Kabbalah, teaching it and so on.
1: Disseminate as well, yes.
2: Is it a different pleasure or is it the same pleasure?
1: No, that's a different pleasure.
2: And the people that enjoy from disseminating and people that enjoy studying?
1: Yes.
2: What does it depend on?
1: On a person's character, who was born like that.
2: Can you enjoy from both? Also from studying Torah?
1: Try and tell us. I want to say L'chaim. I want to see these friends. I hope that soon we will all be rewarded with a common feeling and we will be able to reveal to the Creator love and joy in receiving from Him, in that we receive from Him. L'chaim.
2: L'chaim. In front of the friends, a lot of times when you teach or that you feel this criticism, there's constantly tension in the air. What should I do with it, with this feeling?
1: He should correct himself.
2: The friend or the teacher?
1: The friend. From the Creator, you can't expect that he will correct himself.
2: There's like a reality of a friend teaching friends.
1: Yes.
2: What can you get from that?
1: Whatever you want.
2: It depends on the receiver?
1: Yes.
2: Or on the giver?
1: No, on the receiver.
2: So even if, I don't know, 10 years ago somebody came to the path, I'm going to teach him now. He came before me, and I'll explain what I understood. He can get innovations from me?
1: Yes.
2: Yeah, so it doesn't matter. It can be a puppet up there. It depends on the one wanting to receive.
1: Yes.
2: But still, there's people that say that when Rabbah speaks or when Bala Sulam speaks, there's a different spirit. Who are you that are you going to speak to us?
1: It's psychological. It's how they think.
2: Psychological? But there's a difference whether Rabash speaks or any other friend or any other point in the heart.
1: Of course.
2: So it doesn't only depend on the receiver, also on the giver.
1: Yes.
2: Rab, did you ever feel criticism when you were teaching?
1: It's always.
2: When Rabash was in the hospital, who taught? How did the friends there keep studying? Because he was there for months.
1: Usually Milo.
2: Who chose him? Rabash told Miller that you're going to teach?
1: Yes.
2: So he chose him. It's not that somebody could jump and teach. He told him that you're going to teach.
1: Yeah.
2: Why? He knew the material better. Why did he choose him and not someone else?
1: Because Miller was the closest to Rabash in everyone's eyes.
2: So it's a matter of closeness?
1: Yeah.
2: That's why they'll get more from him. That they'll be appreciating him.
1: That they would receive from Miller more.
2: From Miller, they got the same as they got from Rabash?
1: No.
2: And what can you do if in the class somebody sat and said, who's this Miller sitting here and giving me a lesson? I want Rabash to give me the lesson.
1: But Rabash couldn't.
2: So we'll hear a recorded lesson or read an article. Why do I need to listen to Miller? What should I tell such a friend that said there's nothing to listen to him? Okay, he's righteous, but I want to read a Rabash article. It's more of a spiritual benefit. Let's read Zal. Let's read Tess.
1: Yes.
2: What would you tell a friend that brings that criticism?
1: I would tell him to sit down and not open his mouth and to listen how Milu, who is a disciple of Rabash, how Miller is giving the lesson.
2: And from that Miller, what can I get from him?
1: You can receive from him whatever you want.
2: Rav, you said something that caught my attention, that if a person teaches, it's because of his closeness to his teacher. Does he teach his knowledge?
1: It's actually almost the same thing.
2: So everything in a person is a result of his closeness to his teacher.
1: Yes.
2: So when he teaches himself, or he teaches his closeness to the teacher. What does he teach?
1: The closeness.
2: The closeness to the teacher. That's how you feel when you're teaching. You're teaching your closeness to Rabash?
1: I try.
2: But that's what you want to pass on.
1: Yes.
2: Everything you absorb from him, that's what you want to pass on. Meaning the spirit.
1: Yes.
2: What is closeness? Everybody that studied from you is considered close to you?
1: Anyone who learns from me, whether I want to or not, receives spirit from me.
2: Two friends can sit before the Rav, one who felt that he's getting his knowledge, someone getting his spirit, someone close to him physically. There's all kinds of forms of connection. So what's considered closeness?
1: what they think.
2: And what do they give when they pass it on?
1: Also, from this, they pass on.
2: The question is, if everybody who learned from Rav Lightman for years, is he a potential for passing it on? Is he considered close to the Rav and can pass it on?
1: Yes.
2: Did Rabash have students that he loved, that it was clear that he has a special attitude to them?

0: From Miller, he would absorb strength.
1: What was special about him?
0: He was devoted.
1: Yes, because you enjoy studying Torah, and from the Torah you're trying to extract the light that reforms. Again, you are enjoying studying Torah, and from the Torah you are trying to extract the light that reforms. So our life is around the lesson. The lesson is the foundation, it's the base, it's the heart, it's the peak of the day. And we learn a lot of sources. We're studying Rabash, Bala Sulam articles, the preface. We're studying recorded lessons from Rav, watching them, talks like we just heard. We heard a Rabash recording today. We have all kinds of sources. And each one, naturally, develops a certain attitude towards different sources. Some like certain sources, some connect to others. And as the years go by, the lesson becomes a place to work. Meaning it's not just a random action, but it's a state we get prepared for. The whole day becomes a preparation for the lesson. Preparation, preparation of preparation, Zoom talks that are preparing, with our actions we do, everything comes to that peak where the 10 sits, the group before the source, with the Rav, with the friends, and tries to draw the light that reforms. And here we are trying to see how can we really do this action in a whole way. So now we want a workshop. We know that each one of the friends connects to different kinds of sources and different times, different feelings, different states. How can we, each one in their 10, aid, help each other, draw the light, without connection as much as I'm enjoying the lesson or not? Again, how can we in our 10 help each other draw the light without contact, though, as much as I'm enjoying the content during the lesson?
0: Over the years, the lesson becomes a place of work. As we heard, we should enjoy the lesson. Actually, it seems like it's an important part of it, element in it. But regardless of whether I enjoy or not, I come to work. I come to learn Torah and draw the reforming light.
2: Can we?
1: If I'm not mistaken, there was also talk about the freedom of choice, that a person needs to search for an environment that pushes him ahead to come closer, to search for the light, to search for the connection, to search for equivalence of form. So, same with us. The more we implement this and talk about it and do activities around it, and know how to remind each other and give examples to one another to implement this existence of society on one another, the society that was made to push us ahead.
0: Yeah, how to help each other, to give importance, just as we're doing now, the importance of the lesson, which is our source. You have to be at the lesson in order to receive strength to work all day. And then you get ready for the lesson again. Whole implementation is through the lesson. And to help each other, remember that that's our work. To constantly be in prayer during the lesson, whether you like it more or less, to work above it. And if along the way you get excited, great. But in principle, regardless, you should constantly be in prayer.
1: How to help each other draw the light above the extent we get pleasure from the lesson. So we have to repeat the principles on how to draw the light, that it depends on the demand, what I want from the study. First of all, what's the reward I'm asking for? According to Baal HaSulam, it's faith. I want to get faith from the lesson that the Creator is the good who does good in everything. And another thing is intense work on connection. I'm coming to the lesson to connect, find my resistance for connection, and work intensely about it. That's the essential thing that is drawing the light. We have to come to the lesson, draw the surrounding lights in a calm way, enjoy the lesson and everything. But if there's no press on that connection, so we're drawing the light and just getting livelihood and we keep going. But here, there has to be intense pressure on all the friends in the tent. That's how the surrounding lights reform. The actions we do during the day are like preparation to come to the time of the lesson, and that's how we realize ourselves.
0: Yeah. In general, we should participate. Try to appreciate the friend's situation and participate with him emotionally. And the bottom line should be either gratitude or prayer or request.
1: What can help is a feeling of responsibility towards the friends. I can't just disconnect in my thought that I'm not enjoying right now, but maybe that's a good state that I can pray and not escape with my thoughts, and if I'm not enjoying, so I won't even connect to it. On the contrary, it's an opportunity to think of the friends and pray.
0: Yes, friends, we participate many hours in Rav's recorded lessons from years ago, some lessons from 20 years ago, maybe even more, a bit less. Sometimes we hear from the friends that Rav doesn't only interpret Baal HaSulam and Rabash, but also takes the lesson in some direction according to the situation. I remember the lessons as if they were yesterday. Many of the friends remember the lessons. And then there's a situation where Rav answers the questions that were pertinent at that time. Sometimes we see their friends, Senka hands the class, and we hardly see anyone familiar there. Most of the friends left. We hear friends getting sophisticated with questions, being a wise guy, and that person hasn't been with us for many years. So naturally, we relate to it and say, how is it pertinent to me, to my life? It's a lesson that took place 20 years ago, according to a certain situation. Great, very important. But we don't really respect those who ask, and love is above everything, of course. But so here we want to ask a question about how we relate to the study. from recorded lessons by Rav, whether they were

0: with a recording. It's states that are revealed in a person towards the goal. And so you have to improve your attitude every time. More coarseness is revealed and you have to correct your relation. A lesson by Rav will always be something exalted. You can hear, you can feel it. It doesn't... So, in short, this right now is what is given to us. And that's what we have to work with. It's not bad state. There are people who have nothing and we have a lot.
1: Every end of the lesson, we have the summary of the lesson. And each friend speaks. And suddenly you hear that. You hear how much, how relevant it is. Now we learned such principles that we have to take and realize them now in the 10, and also during the day and in general.
2: Can we...
0: You can always get inspired from that point that Rav, it doesn't matter what deficiency is before him, what year it is, what place it is, he always relates to it seriously. He also knows how to silence a person when it's needed, but his attitude, that's what's important. That's how I always relate to the recorded lessons. It's less important who's asking or when it was or whether it's relevant or not, whether he's with us or not with us, but the seriousness where Rav relates to the things, that's what's interesting at least. The experience that your teacher has such importance to answer and not ignore and not forget any deficiency that's before him and to give some answer. That's important, that we want to be Rav's students and not anybody else's.
1: Every word from Rav is like an article of Rabash, like Baal Sulam. It's a source. Regardless, who's asking, even if it's friends who left, they invested themselves in the questions and other things.
0: I'm with great inspiration from the recorded lessons. I feel like I'm making up for all the years I wasn't here, getting all these definitions for when I got to the group, things that were taken for granted, you couldn't ask about it or anything. Here, Rav explains every little thing, why every little thing, and society is built in such a way, and everything was already there at his time when he built the group. So all these things were already in that vision. In every lesson, the same guidelines.
1: So, friends, now we will watch clip number one and hear Rav's answer to the question we brought up. Please.
0: If you are watching a recorded lesson, you're in contact with me. Then to the extent that you want to be in contact and absorb what I'm saying from me, in spirituality, there is no past, present, future. So you are in that same state that I want to pass to you. Obviously, when you hear the lesson, and you go through, sorry again, If

0: You are still watching a recording, a rerun, again and again. So people think, in corporeality, it's a rerun. What, it's not a live person, because they don't understand what's happening and how different types of influences happen in spirituality. So they think it's something from the past, has been, there's no power in it. You can understand that because they're connected to corporeality, and it's a copy isn't the original. It's just like the Ari told his student, Yitzchak HaKohen, the Ari said that if you will connect and be in my lessons, just like I taught you, so I'll come and I'll teach. So Yitzchak Cohen said, how can you come and teach? You're about to die. And he said, you don't understand anything about the concealed, and then he died. So the people who don't have contact with spirituality, but their pride, I guess, covers their eyes, so they think that it's better. A live cat than a dead king. And that's how they think. Well, what can I say? Let them think that our world really needs people that can always bring some kind of new external form. But in spirituality, I'll tell you, I don't move from the writings of Rabash and Bala Sulam. I don't move from them. I constantly find more and more pearls in there. If you check the lessons we've went through, you'll see how much you have in there for many more years to come. Things that you weren't able to hear. You didn't hear. Just like we read and we see, oh, there's something here that I never saw before. And the people that think that you can study a friend from a friend, what can I say? I feel bad about their future. They still don't understand that everything depends only on increasing the height of their teacher, because according to that, that's what depends on the extent of the illumination they get from above.
1: The illumination they receive from above. So gives us illuminations from above. And the question is, how we prepare ourselves to receive love's light? Workshop. What preparation do we need to do in order to hear love correctly? 4 minutes.
0: I think we have to organize our relation to the lesson. If I come and I start judging whether it feels good to me or not, what I'm getting. By the way, a lot of the questions that they were asking about the group are very relevant for what we do in the 10. So there's things that are eternal. And if sometimes we get confused, then we judge whether it's right, or we have to set each other straight to explain how the light, the lesson is a place for the reforming light. Everything we're doing is a preparation for that. So if we prepare all day and don't value the lesson itself, so it's not clear what the benefit will be from our attempts to connect. So we're a 10 that have to hold each other in the right relation.
1: And in general, when I hear these old lessons, I experience it that Rav is speaking so simply, and I can understand it. So for me, it's a great reward. It's a great, like a present. So I ask myself, how is it so pertinent? And my conclusion is that something that is true is true at its spiritual root and at its corporeal branch. And in my eyes, the recordings are far clearer to me than the later lessons. So for me, it's a celebration.
0: Yeah, in the beginning, we were speaking about pleasure from the lesson. So I enjoy more the lessons that are for realization. Let's say this week there were very strong lessons that Rav gave clear advice on what we need to do. Then we go and we implement it during the day. So that's our preparation. And we're already waiting to come to the lesson, to hear the advice, to draw the light. And this way, every day, from one lesson to the next, that's the direction that can really hold us in the direction towards spirituality.
1: I feel that in the lesson, Rav builds a spiritual state, which is like a whole world of a spiritual state. But this is what we have to go through during the day. It's a state that Rav designed for us. So I feel that as a 10, we need to be in the state that Rav built during the day and work in it towards something. And then in the evening Zoom, to scrutinize it. And then from the second part of the evening Zoom, start working toward tomorrow's lesson, like we often do. We read tomorrow's article and begin to enter the world that Rav will build for us in the morning lesson. And in this way, we will constantly be living inside Rav, inside the spiritual state. He is designing for us a spiritual state, so we must never disconnect from it, not before and not after.
0: Yeah, I'll add that we have to annul.
1: So, after we heard Rav, and in the clip now you could hear how he builds everything on the articles of Rabash, on the sources. And each day we begin our lesson with a source. We read Rabash in the 10. And on Shabbat, we hear him when we listen to his lessons of Tess. So now we want to talk about it in the 10. What those articles of Rabash that we read together give us in the 10? How those articles influence our 10? How do they develop us? Now, so let's discuss now in a workshop how through reading the articles of Rabash, we advance toward spirituality. How they advance us? We have 4 minutes for that.
0: Same thing like we were talking about Rav now. To just adhere to the Upper One, and then all those spiritual states he's taking us through, so to go with him and ascend with him on this elevator.
1: To me, there's nothing better than the articles of Rabash. In terms of the study, the closeness to us. How should I put it? It's such a special gate. The writings that Rabash left for us. So precise, so directing us toward love of friends, toward the point, the only point from which we can come out from this world and penetrate the upper worlds. And we don't need anything more than to let Rabash wash us. As the more shower time we have with Rabash, the better it is. Which is, she just let him clean us. In my eyes, it's perfect.
0: We also enjoy, usually in the summary, we always say that as much as their eyes opened, also from the deep wisdom that Rabash has, and obviously also the light that reforms, that if you're in a prayer, so what do you want of it? So you can also enjoy that, get a lot of forces, give a lot of forces to the friends, to the whole world.
1: He gives us the principles, the diagnosis of our own situation, and also tells us what we're supposed to do. And the more we take the writings of Rabash seriously and try to implement them, the more we can advance. The more we understand that he's talking about us. And it is we who should do what is written in the articles. The more we will be able to benefit from the light, from everything that there is in the writings of Rabash.
0: Yeah, there's a spiritual method that we have to get from our teachers, a daily guidance, also contact with the light. And this is what happens also through love and also through Rabash articles. We get the guidance for spirituality, how to go through all the states of sense, the sense, evil inclination, faith above reason, prayer. It's all terms that we have to feel that are close to us, and we have to work with them daily. And this necessity to discover what to do tomorrow is what leads you to the lesson. This is where you're going to get some knowledge, or not knowledge, something internal, that you'll be able to work with during the day.
1: Yes, friends. Now we started studying the preface and the test, and there are many challenges in studying this. So we want to hear in clip number 2 Rav's words about this topic.
0: It seems that the writings of Rabash is like this spiritual psychology.
1: Rabash or Baal HaSulam?
0: Rabash.
1: Rabash, we don't know, I'm telling you. He did something that we still don't appreciate. We think, hey, he wrote once a week articles to his students. No, no. It is so... Without him, we wouldn't be in the articles of Baal HaSulam, we wouldn't find ourselves. There you have wisdom, you have these revelations, beautiful advancement. He's academic, Baal HaSulam. And Rabash is really like a father tending to you, giving you such discernments and stories. There was never anything like that.
0: It's not like a fifth language that...
1: No, it's not a language. Certainly not a fifth language. When I told him this, I said, how are you doing this? There was never anything like that. He said, shut up. Yeah, this is how he responded. No, we haven't discovered it, but we're beginning to understand that his articles don't simply give you explanations. They build you. They build the person.
0: Yeah, they really build a person. So we started studying tests and preface, and it's clear to us that we're talking about a language here that we don't know so much. From experience, I know that there's people that really connect to this language, to these terms, and there's some that really suffer, and some in the middle. Some like studying and understanding, and some that can sit and pray as we read, so we do need to combine these things. That's why we're also in a tent. That every person during these years goes through states, I can say about myself, that it was really difficult for me with this language and these terms, but as time goes by, you even start enjoying it. So on one hand, we need to try and make the efforts to understand these terms. You can't just sit and pray all the time. It's not Chinese. There's still Bala Sulam wrote it in Hebrew, and we must study these terms. And even there's recommendations to maybe listen to it again during the day, because you absorb it differently too. So that's on one hand. On the other hand, it also has to be clear that if not, if we won't feel it, so also nothing will happen. So let's have a workshop. How can we keep concentrated in drawing the light and not to fall into understanding or not understanding what we're studying? So please, 5 minutes.
2: Wow, seems
1: very difficult for me to listen, try to understand an article of Rabash without trying to understand it. It's like lishma, it's like drawing the light. It's the essence of prayer. I think you can't only ask it, and you need the support and the alertness and vigilance and the guarding of the friends. It's really lishma.
0: Yeah, specifically that time when we see the preface lessons. So I've talked about it a lot, about the intention and how to organize your understanding, your intention, that first you have to be in the intention and then add the understanding into it. And if you fall from that, so you have to go back to the intention first, and that's how it is. That's the work. That's the method of the work, that we need to connect the intention and the understanding.
1: As Mushi said, just sitting and praying is also not ideal. Why is it so difficult? Because there's nothing like that in the world that you can... There's no other form of study like that. Because what we're learning, on the one hand, really does exist. It's a reality that exists. And laws that exist, these are processes that are happening in reality, but we don't have the senses to perceive them. So in the way that we study, the way we are instructed, we begin to develop that sense. There's nothing like that in reality. This is why even after many years, it's still difficult. But as Kabbalists guide us, we have to study it and at the same time pray. Study in order to get correction. So as we're doing now, we have to constantly reset ourselves and remind ourselves about the right direction.
0: I have an unpopular opinion. I think the preface isn't difficult. So either you study it or you study the terms or you don't. That's, as we say, on the studying level. About the lay that reforms, that's a different question already. The question is, what do I want to get from the lesson now? What do I want to attain from this reading? From the studying, as we say. And here it's also the influence of the environment. How do we help each other? Pray for each other that we'll all be together as one man with one heart, drawing the light that reforms.
2: There's
1: a great way to dear to Rav. I remember years where every few minutes he would remind us of the intentions while studying Tehillim in the preface. He wouldn't let us slip away. And we have to search how what we do for each other the way he did for us. That we watch over each other, watch over the ten, watch over the whole group. So the concentration. The goal will be focused on drawing the light and not on something else.
0: Yeah, I also think that prayer is the first thing. What is added, whether you understand more or less, that's an addition. And not the opposite. Like in dissemination, or if you work in the kitchen, first you have to do the work, then try to add the intention. And here, it's the opposite. That's what I think.
1: It all depends on the desire, on how much during the study we want to understand and attain what Bala Solam attained. It's a matter of
0: So maybe now we'll see clip number 5 and then we'll go to the assembly.
1: The main thing I'm checking on you now, on men and women too, I'm checking on you, how you will perceive this study correctly. Meaning that we are learning how to unite between us in order to draw the action of the reforming light, and that that light will connect us in a spiritual way. So the light will be, so the Creator will be revealed between us. This is basically what we need. Where here is our own correct action, so the light will reveal us as one, and will be revealed in us as one, receiving one. That's it. So here we need to try to come to that, to come closer to the concept of one. If we do this while studying Tess, we will succeed. If we don't, what can you do? It all depends on us. Therefore, it's not called studying the wisdom of Kabbalah like you study physics. The study means we yearn to unite through the study while we are studying. As he writes, even if we don't understand what we are learning, but we're yearning to attain that spiritual state, then we draw reforming light, which changes us. And then we understand, because of the change, our change, how we draw closer to attaining the Creator. I really hope that we will accept it correctly. And that's the main thing.
0: That we'll get it correctly. Rav tells us so. Now, friends, we want to hear another phase of a right attitude toward the studies. We heard about Rav's lessons, the eternal ones, our teacher. He's our connection to the spiritual world. We heard how to relate to Rabash and test studies. Now it's important for us to hear recommendations from tens, from friends. How can we keep contact with the sources during the whole day? Because we're in a lesson, trying each one to be in the morning lesson and practice physically or virtually. And whoever isn't probably hears the lesson later on during the day, but we have a lot of time during the day that not necessities when a person is at work or something necessary. How do we keep contact with the sources during the day? How do we do it personally and how to do it in the tents? So let's open it for the assembly here, and we'll be happy to see question marks on the Ovut system and to see the hands up here, how to keep contact with the sources during the day. Please.
3: Me? French 3, Rishonim, Bakasha.
0: French 3, please.
1: Thank you very much, friends. We have advice, some advice, please. Bookmarks everywhere on Kabbalah Media, on your phone, in the tense chat, in your car, everywhere. Create those bookmarks. And when you get there, just switch on the lesson and listen.
4: Shalom, Havarim. One thing we do in our WhatsApp group is we translate the lessons, the transcription into English, and a friend usually takes one part of the lesson that really resonated with him, and he shares that short part of the lesson with him. We keep that spirit going. Thank you.
0: Thank you. Wonderful advice, Tbilisi.
1: Yeah, we also thoughts, something like that. We can bring all kinds of excerpts and quotes. We shouldn't burden the friends, but constantly measure how much I love the friends or I hate everyone. This work through on connection. By this, we can bring joy to the Creator, passing it on.
5: Доброго ранку. Ну, ми дуже вдячні за ті завдання, за ранкові підготовки.
0: We really thank you for these exercises.
5: І вони надихають.
0: What we do in the end of the morning lesson, or tasks during the day, things that we summarize in the end of the lesson to remember the important points of the lesson and to be adhered to the lesson. So we're always doing the tasks you're giving us in the social part.
1: Okay, well, my question is, like we talked about, there are those who find it difficult to read and understand Bala Sulam. Some connect to Rabash. If I am I causing harm to the spiritual advancement of my friends in the tent because I don't feel or understand this article? Am I causing them some harm? That's the question.
0: Why should you cause damage or harm? Why? I don't understand. You have an intention to harm the friends? I'm sure not. So how will you cause damage by not understanding or not feeling? That's what you meant?
1: Yes, because of the feeling that we feel, passing the feeling of building this spirituality. when I don't understand or don't have the language, so am I causing harm to their connection?
0: Their connection is connecting their yearnings for godliness. If you're helping that, for sure you won't harm.
1: Yeah, there are all kinds of means, but in the end, we should develop avut, mutual responsibility, so I can connect to my friends, to the inner desire in their hearts, to other sources.
0: We live in this world. The best things are 10 meetings. You have to make great efforts to be present in those meetings. If we're reading sources or talking in a workshop, just entering this field always brings us deeper in, and we really feel it.
1: Thank you. Ventura? I think when we come out of the lesson, that's the place where we can feel what we cannot, and that too is necessary. But more importantly, is during the lesson, when we have the ideal conditions, we have the goal and the group and the books, so each one must feel what he must add during the lesson. And there's always what to add, how we relate to the lesson more and more is necessary, because everything depends on the time of the lesson.
3: יש מיקרופון, בוא תתקרב אל המיקרופון.
6: יש שני דברים ש...
0: There are two things that one is when Rav recommended, even during the day, he said to read the terms that Bala Sulam explained for us. So I took that file from Tess, from the questions and answers, according to the ABC, what's the most popular there. So we can even make a little book out of it. It really helps. Second thing, I would... I'm just asking a question that gradually with these great lessons, you can't even express how valuable they are, the Rav and Rabash lessons. But as of today, also the lessons with the friends. So we find ourselves not using the books of Tess and Preface when the friends come and explain. So this was the previous lesson, now we're going to watch the recorded lesson. It's great things, but also it's hard to set the time that will do everything, but I think we're less using the text of Tess, of working together before the text, and all the deficiencies to appoint them in that direction. So, to find a way to do it. Thank you.
1: Thank you, Sasha. It's always good to end with a question, and I'd like to ask another question just to end it. We remember again what we always know, that the sources are our source of surrounding light, and this is what corrects us and elevates us. And I ask myself many times at the end of the day, did I use all my free time during the day to be exposed to the sources, or perhaps I used it for other things that were more appealing at the moment? And if the next day I'll be a little more connected to the sources from all the tips we got here from the friends, perhaps by this we'll come closer to our goal, which is very, very near. So thank you very much to all the friends who participated and shared and were part of it. May we not forget the reforming light and end with announcements.
0: Yeah, friends, so we are happy to invite you to send, we want to open the intern program. It's for friends in Israel and the world. So it's a special opportunity, whoever is in Israel, is to come here to Petah Tikva. Whoever is from around the world is to come to Israel. But it's not just coming here, it's really connecting to the life of the society, to absorb the friends' spirits, to be part of activities in 10 meetings, also be explanations, meals, yeshivot chaverim. You'll be guests with families, know the groups in Israel. You'll come and work and learn about the different departments, what they do here, why they're doing it, to be part of this whole process. So it's a very deep and authentic process where you experience Bnei Baruch in the closest way, not only during a congress, but in our daily life. It's very special.

0: חברים יקרים, בחלק הראשון נלמד שיעור של הרב מתאריך החמישי לשני 2020.
1: Friends, in the first part of the lesson, we're going to enter a lesson with Rav from February 2002. We are going to read an article called "What is the smell of his garments in the work?" We have 30 minutes for this, please. What is the smell of his garments in the work? Rabbi Zira said about the verse, and he smelled the smell of his garments and blessed them. And he said, "The smell of my son is the smell of a field that the Lord has blessed. The smell of his garments, do not call it Bgadav, his garments, but Bogdav, his traitors. For even the traitors among them have a smell to them." We should understand the words of Rabbi Zira. What is the connection between garments and traitors? Garments are clothes that a person wears, meaning there's a connection between the clothes and the person. And this is a good thing that the person has clothes. But traitors are the complete opposite. Since when one person betrays another, it is a bad thing for that person. In other words, a person feels so bad in his situation that he wants to come out of that state. He has no other choice but to betray the person who put him in the bad state that he's in. Therefore, how come Rabbi Zira explains about the verse that garments means traitors? It is known that the order of the work is that a person should correct himself and enter the Kedusha. Since man was born with the evil inclination, which belongs to a person, and as soon as he's born, is with him. The Zohar says about it, "And when one comes into the world, the evil inclination immediately appears to partake with him. As it's written, sin crouches at the door. For then the evil inclination partakes with him. It says there, an old and foolish king's is the evil inclination. From the day he was born, he never parted from his tumah. And he is a fool because all his ways are toward the evil way. And he walks and incites and lures people." It is known that the order of the work divides into the work of the general public, meaning what the general public can do, and the work of the individual, what the general public cannot do. This is expressed by the words lishma and lo lishma. Meaning, the work of bestowal pertains specifically to individuals, but work that is in order to receive reward is work that the general public can do as well. As my mom said about it, therefore, when teaching little ones, women, and uneducated people, they are taught to work only out of fear and in order to receive reward. Until they gain much knowledge and acquire much wisdom, they are taught that secret little by little. Therefore, when a person wants to walk on the path of individuals to do everything in order to bestow, the evil inclination called the will to receive, which is concerned with its own benefit, can work only in order to receive reward. When a person wants to work for the sake of the Creator, the evil inclination objects to this work, since it conflicts with the nature with which he was born. Hence, here begins man's work with a hard battle, since the person tells his body, when the body asks him why he observes Torah and Mitzvot, what will you get out of it? The person tells him that our sages said, the Creator said, I have created the evil inclination. I have created the Torah as a spice.
2: Therefore, since I don't have the power to annul you, by engaging in Torah, I will have the strength to annul you and remove you from your kingship over me, as it is written that you are an old and foolish king. Therefore, I want to remove you from your governance, that you govern me, and I will take upon myself the governance of the King of all kings, the Creator. What should the evil inclination, called the will to receive for oneself, do? It has no other choice but to interrupt with all its might. However, normally, the person does not make efforts to obtain something if he can obtain it easily. Therefore, when a person begins to work and makes little efforts to emerge from its dominance, the body does not need to resist the person with all its might. Rather, the evil in the person emerges gradually, with greater force each time, depending on man's work. In other words, the order of the work is balanced, so that one will have a choice to choose the good and reject the bad. This is as our sages said, one should always see oneself as half guilty, half innocent. If he performs one mitzvah, happy is he, for he has sentenced himself to the side of merit. The reason one should see oneself as half guilty, half innocent, is so to have a choice. Conversely, if one thing is more than the other, he can no longer make the decision. Therefore, if a person performs one mitzvah, he has already shifted to the side of merit. So how can we make a choice once more, since the side of merit has already prevailed? The answer is that if the bad in a person sees that the person has overcome it, the evil uses greater force, meaning brings him just arguments why it is not worthwhile to work for the sake of the Creator. It makes one taste the taste of dust when he wants to do something to bestow, and gives him a greater flavor in work for self-benefit. In other words, each time he gives him greater pleasure in self-benefit. In other words, he never thought that there is so much pleasure in self-benefit. Since when he makes more efforts, he shifts to the side of merit. Hence, he must give him more evil in order to be able to choose. That is, it does not mean that he gives him more bad deeds. Rather, it means that he gives him greater pleasure in self-benefit, to the point that it is difficult for him to retire from self-benefit and to work in order to bestow. This is regarded as a person suffering great dissents. That is, when the evil appears to him with greater force, and it is difficult to overcome it, the person sometimes comes to a state of pondering the beginning, meaning that he sees that he has labored and toiled in vain, since, in fact, it is impossible to emerge from the governance of evil. Thus, it is a shame that I exerted for nothing. It follows that during the descent, he betrays the work of the Creator. Afterward, when the Creator sends him an awakening from above, he ascends to spirituality once more and thinks that now he will be in a state of Kedusha. However, afterward, the evil appears within him once again and with greater force, and he suffers another descent just as before. Each time he thinks the same, meaning that each time he falls into betrayal in the work. It follows that he who is greater than his friend, his inclination is greater than him, since otherwise he would have no choice. It follows that one who is greater has more betrayals in the work, whereas one who does not have the strength to overcome, the evil does not need to show its full strength. Hence the question is, if he has committed a transgression, woe unto him, for he has sentenced himself to the side of fault, since the evil has already prevailed, so how can he later make a choice? The answer is, as our sages said, transgressed and repeated, it becomes as though permitted to him. In other words, he does not feel the power of the evil that there is in a transgression, and naturally he does not need excessive overcoming. Rather, with a small overcoming, he can choose the good and loathe the little bit of evil that is in him. Conversely, one who is great, that person has many ups and downs. That is, he often betrays the work of bestowal, as the complaint of the spies who slandered the land of Israel, which is the kingdom of heaven. In other words, his taking upon himself the kingdom would not be for his own sake called Eretz, land, but because of the Shamayim, the heaven. Put differently, the person wants to take upon himself the burden of Torah and Mitzvot in order to bring contentment to his Maker. So the spies slandered it, as it is written in the Zohar, and they returned from touring the land. They returned means that they returned to the bedside, returned from the path of truth, saying, what did we get out of it? To this day we have not seen good in the world. We have toiled in Torah, and the house is empty. Who will be awarded that world? Who will come and be in it? It would have been better had we not toiled so much. We learned

0: learned in order to know the part of that world. That upper world is good, as we know in the Torah. But who can be rewarded with it?
1: We should understand the argument of the spies. After all, they said what they felt. When a person is in a descent, he does not lie. He says what he feels. Hence, during the ascent, he wants to annul before him as a candle before a torch, since he feels that he will be happy from this. Conversely, during a descent, he sees that all the will to receive argues is correct. Thus, why does the verse say, as written, and they slandered the land? According to what Bala Sulam says, the answer is that they had to believe that since the Creator promised to the people of Israel that He would give them the land of Israel, which is a land flowing with milk and honey, the Creator will certainly give them. But the situation that they saw was that they had to believe that this revelation of the bad came to them from above, meaning the revelation of the evil that exists in man by nature, and that one is unable to emerge from the governance of evil and be rewarded with dvekut with the Creator. Rather, it is only the Creator Himself. They had to believe that the Creator would give them a second nature, which is the desire to bestow. And by that, they will receive all the delight and pleasure called a land flowing with milk and honey. Then, when they have the vessels of bestowal, the tzimtzum and concealment are lifted from them, and they are rewarded with the delight and pleasure that were in the purpose of creation. At that time, it is a land flowing with milk and honey. It follows that these descents are required in order to reveal the evil, so that afterward they will know that only the Creator can help. His help comes specifically on a complete lack, for then the complete help can come. This means that if the evil were not completely exposed, there would not be a complete lack. Hence, first we must see that the evil is revealed. Subsequently, the filling called help from the Creator comes and fills his lack. This follows the rule, there's no light without a kli. We could ask, why must we wait so long? That is, there are many ascents and descents, but the bad could have appeared at once. The answer is that if the bad were revealed in full, no one would be able to begin the work, since the bad would prevail and there would not be room for choice. Hence, the bad appears according to the level of the good that a person increases in the work. According to the above, we should interpret what we asked. What does it mean that Rabbi Zira interprets the verse, and he smelled the smell of his garments and blessed him? He says, do not call it Bogdav, his garments, but Bogdav, his traitors, for even the traitors among them have a smell to them. We should interpret that since Jacob was rewarded with wholeness, meaning that from all the descents, he achieved wholeness, so that the help from above could come. Since all the bad has been revealed in him, it follows that the descents, which are the betrayals, are called sins, when the light appears through them. We now see that the sins have become as merits. And were it not for the descents, we would not be able to achieve wholeness. This is why Rabbi Zira interprets that the smell of his garments was because he achieved his completion, meaning

0: However, for the most part, a person does not want to remember the time of darkness because it pains him, and people do not want to suffer for no reason. Rather, a person wants to enjoy the state of ascent that he's in.
1: However, one must know that if he considers the descents while he is in an ascent, he will learn two things from this, which will benefit him, and he therefore will not suffer from descents for no reason. One, he must know how to keep himself as much as he can from falling into a descent. Two, at the advantage of light from within the darkness. At that time, he will have more vitality and more joy from the state of ascent, and he will be able to thank the Creator for bringing him closer to Him. That is, now a person has a good feeling from being in a state where he understands that it is worthwhile to be a servant of the Creator, since now he feels the greatness and importance of the King. But during the descent, it was the complete opposite. The body was asking him, "What will you get out of wanting to annul before him and cancel yourself from this entire world and care only about how to bring contentment to the Creator?" When a person considers both extremes, he sees the differences between them. At that time, he has the value of a different importance than he thought about the ascent. It follows that by looking at the ascent rises in him to a higher level than he feels without looking at the descent. It follows that when he thinks about the time of betrayals that he had during the descents, all of the descents are sweetened and filled with the blessing of the Creator, since they are causing an ascent. Hence, when a person completes the work, everything is corrected into merits. This is the meaning of what he says, and he said, "The smell of my son is as the smell of the field that the Lord has blessed." This means that then the smell of my son's betrayals is as the smell of Malchut, who is called a field that the Lord has blessed. That is, he has already received all the bestowals of delight and pleasure from the Creator. Accordingly, we should interpret the words, "And the Lord said to her, 'Two nations are in your womb, and two peoples will be separated from your abdomen, and one nation shall be stronger than the other.'" Rashi interprets "two nations" as "there is no nation but Malchut will be separated, one to his wickedness and one to his wholeness. One nation shall be stronger than the other. They will not be the same in greatness. When one rises, the other falls." We should understand what Rashi adds to us in his interpretation. Here, the writing brings the order of the work when we want to achieve adhesion with the Creator. He says, "nation," as "there is no nation but Malchut." That is, a person must know that there are two discernments in Malchut. One, an old and foolish king. Two, the king of all kings. The evil inclination belongs to the old and foolish king. But there is also the good inclination in him, which pertains to the king of all kings. Therefore, he says, will be separated, one to his wickedness and one to his wholeness. One nation shall be stronger than the other. They will not be the same in greatness. When one rises, the other falls. This pertains to ascents and descents, where each wants to overcome the other, meaning that specifically by quarreling,

0: each one grows. As was said, one who is greater than his friend, his inclination is greater than him. This is called one nation shall be stronger than the other, meaning that both grow and each one grows through the other. In other words, the descent, which is the old and foolish king, his power grows through the ascents of the good inclinations. It is as our sages said, to the righteous, the evil inclination seems like a high mountain. This is because he has many ascents, which in plural form is called righteous. That is, in a work, when speaking of one person, that he is a small world, there are many righteous in a person, meaning many ascents. They come by overcoming the wicked. Concerning many wicked in one person, this is called many descents, since in each descent he becomes wicked. It follows that each one grows through the other. This is the meaning of one nation shall be stronger than the other.
1: Conversely, those who do not walk on the path toward achieving dvikut with the Creator, which is to obtain the desire to bestow, are called wicked, in that they are not walking on a path where they will be able to do everything for the sake of the Creator, but rather for their own sake. Yet here, wicked is a different discernment, a completely different interpretation. That is, there are no righteous there in the middle, but all their actions are as wicked, meaning not for the sake of the Creator, but for their own sake. In the work, they are called wicked, but to the general public, who observe Torah and Mitzvot, they are called righteous. They are called wicked only in terms of the intention, in terms of the work, to work only for the sake of the Creator and not for their own sake. And since they do not have a quality of righteous in between, their evil does not receive an addition. For only if there is a righteous in between, meaning an ascent, when he wants to work only in order to bestow, then the bad must receive more bad so as to be able to lower him from his degree. Hence, to the wicked, the evil seems like hair's breadth, and the bad does not grow in them. Instead, transgressed and repeated, it becomes as though permitted to him. In other words, he has no sensation of the evil. This is as our sages said, and one nation shall be stronger than the other. As Rashi interpreted, they will not be in the same in greatness. When one rises, the other falls. But how come when he rises that he then falls? Each time someone else receives an addition. Once the good receives an ascent from above, and the bad falls. And when the bad receives bad from above, the good falls. This is the order of descents and descents. Until all the evil within man is revealed, specifically by a person receiving good each time, which is called ascents. This is the meaning of, and one nation shall be stronger than the other. Hence, when a person should not be alarmed by the descents. Instead, he should ask the Creator each time to bring him closer to him. According to the above, we should interpret, thus far your kindness has assisted us, and your mercies have not left us. The Lord our God. We should ask in which state he is in now, and what was his state before, of which he comes to say something new, as though now he is in a state of delight and pleasure. it seems as though he was not in a good state, but was in a state where he was not happy. And now he has come to realize that thus, what he felt have begun help from above. What he felt have been help from above, from the side of mercy. Although he did not feel them as mercy, now he sees that then, too, his feelings, which was felt as bad, were also from the side of kindness. And your mercies have not left us, means that then, too, providence was from the side of mercy and not from the side of judgment.
2: היינו שגם אז הייתה ההשגחה מצד חסדים ולא מצד דין.
1: We should understand how this is so. Meaning, to say that the bad state was also mercy. The thing is that there is no light without a kli, since a person cannot be given something if he has no need for it. It's like a person who cannot eat if he's not hungry. Therefore, when a person begins to walk on the path of the Creator, to achieve dvekut with the Creator, he cannot receive help from the Creator, because normally, a person does not ask for help from someone unless he cannot obtain that thing by himself. Therefore, when one thinks that he can come to work in order to bestow alone, he does not ask the Creator to help him. Thus, when one begins to work for the sake of the Creator, and he sees each time that he is incapable of achieving the degree of work in order to bestow, he becomes needy of the Creator's help. It follows that all the descents he had, to the point that sometimes he despaired and came to pondering the beginning and wanted to escape the campaign. And certainly, these states are called bad states. And he was in a state of wicked. But afterward, when he has satiated the lack of the kli, when he saw that his kli was full of lacks, the Creator gives him help, which is the desire to bestow, a second nature. At that time, he sees that thus far, the many descents he felt and thought that the reason was that he was unsuitable for it. And this is why he suffered the descents. Now he sees that thus far it was also help from above. This is the meaning of thus far your kindness has assisted us, and it was all mercy. As it is written, and your mercies did not leave us.
2: נעבור לשיעור מתאריך החמישי לשני.
1: We'll now move to the lesson from February 5th, 2002.
0: Rab, so we heard the article, what is the scent of his garments in the work? From the ranks of the letter, first volume, page 205. What is the main content of this article? No bad comes from the Creator. Everything in providence is through the good who does good to the bad and to the good. And every action that a person undergoes from above is only in order to bring him closer to the Creator. And a person who initially feels providence only through his senses, meaning through bitter and sweet, he then certainly feels it as ascents and descents. Later on, when he adds to his perception of the Creator's governance over him, true and false, he sees that there, with its, where it seemed to him as bitter, he sees it was the truth. By this, the bitter becomes all sweet. and he sees that the descents help him to advance even more than the ascents. That as much as the ascent is greater, it is, all in all, the support of the forces that will enable him to cope with the descent and turn it into good. All of the ascents from one degree to the next degree are through the bed that is revealed through the descent. From that, one reaches the understanding that there is nothing bad in the world at all, but rather it is only chasadim, mercy. And from covered chasadim, they become revealed chasadim. Are there any questions? Yes?
1: What do you do with a sense of satiation? A person feels satiated.
0: Not hungry or satiated. He feels like that there's nothing. It's good this way or good that way. Whatever comes is good. It's a sign that you have to shift, to add in the exertion, to press yourself a bit more, enter into the article, get some impression from this upper wisdom from Kabbalah, get some inspiration from the friends. I see how he is inspired and he is inspired. I see how he is sleeping. And this one is like a corpse sitting there. He might fall off his chair or something else. It depends on who you're inspired by. It is written that each time you have to choose a better environment. So attach yourself each time to someone who seems to you that he's more inspired than you are and become impressed by him. That's it. And in this way, you'll be able to ascend. And also, if you have some power, then awaken others. That is also to your merit. Then instead of you descending, if you see someone who is descending and you help him to ascend, it's as though you went down and up. From the adhesion, it becomes the same action, truly the same action. And so, therefore, we simply need to work. That is to see in every state a good state from which we can begin the work. If even a thought comes to you of why am I like that, how come I'm not doing something, what should I do, and so on, something of that kind, it's a sign that you're being awakened from above, and they want you specifically from that state to move. And so then try by all means.
1: More or less the same question. I want to know if it's possible that there is such a state that a person just forgets everything he learned so far.
0: If a person can forget what he studied or about the work, there are states where I simply forget about my daily routine. I go around, walk around, I get confused, I have all kinds of other things. God forbid some troubles or vice versa, all kinds of events. So because of that, you have to determine in advance, according to the clock and according to the diary, what exactly I need to do. I have certain hours for that. Indeed, for me, the day is organized pretty much less or more, except for what Nessie sometimes throws some mess in there with all of the all kinds of meetings. That's it. So I know that this is it. I have to go through it. I have the study of the Ten Sefirot part now that I'm doing for Moscow. I have a forum from last year, and I have five or six other books along the way. Each one is kind of cooking. And I have 20 questions and answers on emails and on internet and so on. In short, I know that to each and everything I have to devote such and such time, and I have no choice besides the fact that I need to work for a few hours in order to make a living, right? So there's an order. And if I forget or I don't forget, nevertheless, after 1 hour or 2 hours, I reach a certain state where, according to my routine, my order, it awakens me and reminds me the issue. That is necessary. And besides that, We also have a Shamari every day, right? At 1 o'clock, we read some article, right? Sometimes one of the friends calls and says, what's up? How are you doing? You think this way or that way? I wasn't even thinking this way or that way, but his question brings me already back to the state. At first, when he begins, I curse him. And later on, I see that, well, we have to do it. Otherwise, what? I'll remain a beast. And somehow, I agree with him. And later on, I even like it that he calls me. That's how it is, right? Now, we are in the world of action. This means that whatever happens here, it's only through information that comes down from above. If every second, every moment, every state does not come down to this world from above, then it won't exist in this world. It's not that there is something here, let's say there's some object here, and it's enough that it's already built, it's made, it exists, and now we don't have to be to worry about it. There is no such thing. It only seems to us because we can't see the cause and consequence. But each and everything needs all the time. You have to sustain it each and every second. Otherwise, it will have no existence. This means that the light has to operate on it. And through the cascading, to build a certain shell on it, a certain garment, and keep it all the time. Feed it, as we call it. Give it existential energy, let's say. And so, something that appears to be most dead, something that doesn't change at all, some kind of desolation, cannot be except through non-stop operation of the light from above. That specifically over that state there is an intention and precise action from above, and this is how it exists. So there is no state which is not under supervision from above, and which is desirable each and every second, even if it hasn't changed yet. There are states where a person feels how they're going over him to such an extent that seemingly everything departs, or everything comes, or nothing changes. So in every state, even if it doesn't change, as I explained, or it departs, or it comes, it all comes in a directed way from above. And in all of these changes, we need to understand that if the light will stop, then my I will disappear, myself. It's very simple. That is as we learn from the four phases of direct light. If the light doesn't make the vessel, if it doesn't create a desire, if it does not sustain this desire each and every second, as it comes from above, from Ein Sof, then this vessel will not exist. This desire will not be. The light precedes the vessel. If the light disappears from the vessel to a certain extent, not in terms of its existence, but in terms of its filling, then the vessel feels itself as empty. And these things happen to a person who's advancing with quite high frequency. When they want to replace the state of a person, then simply the light that was there before as a feeling disappears. And instead of it, a new light comes, and seemingly new qualities, new feelings. And it seems to a person that whatever he had before, he forgot it completely and he has nothing. He invested maybe a few weeks or months or years and seemingly no memory of it even remained. He hears words. He doesn't understand what these words are. He didn't read them. He never heard them. These are well-known things. What is the reason for it? They want to replace his state. But in between, it happens so that he feels himself as though he's completely between heaven and earth. And it is written like that about the Baal Shem Tov, that he had such descents that he would forget, how do you call the words, the letters? The letters. And so his assistant would help him and say, this one is Aleph, Bet, Gimel, and he would repeat and come back to the letters and connecting them into words and later on into sentences and so on. The Baal Shem Tov, you understand, it's one of the great ones, one of the great Kabbalists. To such an extent, there is the departure of the lights. From the side of the light, it's a simple operation. What happens to us? That small change in the light creates within us changes from one end to the other. You see, we live from a tiny illumination cascading from above, and it comes down and clothes within us in a few, you might say, portions. It's but the most portion is that it builds around it a material vessel, a man's body, in which there is also the steel and vegetative and animate and speaking, and to each and every one there is a specific light for it, for its kind, that which builds around him a shell according to it. We have the steel things, we have the vegetative in the body, we have the animate in the body, and this animate also develops, and the vegetative and animate that develop also. The steel does not develop, but the vegetative within us grows and it develops and then it dies, right? The hairs, the nails, all kinds of vegetative parts. Then we have our animate, that's our whole body. It's the embryo from the seed that develops until it becomes small and then greater and old and it dies. It has its own order of development. This is through the portion of light that pertains to the animate degree. And later on the animate degree, we have the degree of the human being that develops from beastly desires for money and honor and knowledge, and then another higher level of portion clothes in it, which is already called the point in the heart. And in that too, there is development. Initially, it's called the time of preparation, and later on, the development of the nefesh of Kedusha. And so you see, light comes, just a tiny illumination, but see to how many parts it is spread, and each part builds around itself a different garment. And in each and every part, there is its own plan, according to also the plans that come from the different parts of this light, and they influence each other. There is the general plan over this whole relation, which is called a person, a man in this world. And each one of these parts within us exists only through the light. And if some part of the light will stop to the same extent, the person would die, or that part within the person would die. There are parts that stop completely, other parts don't stop, but rather they move from one incarnation to the next, as we call it, and so on. So we should understand that those changes in the light that build within us ascents and descents and a departure of the mochin, and once again some kind of resurrection, coming back to life. These are things that, well, in general, in the whole of nature, there is this kind of cycle and renewal. But in the spiritual part within us, it is certainly all quicker and felt more than all of the other parts of this tiny illumination that exists within us. This is so that we will develop by it faster. Its role is to make out of us the degree of Adam as quickly as possible. So we shouldn't be too impressed by the fact that suddenly I don't know anything, I don't remember anything, I don't feel anything. My future is concealed. Of course, a person can't avoid being impressed by it. We depend so much on that small feeling of this portion until we will be able to control it through the screen so that we won't be dependent on all of these things. The screen allows us to have such a correction, and by that to acquire such a power where even though the light is not there, when it departs, I have how to feel myself instead of this feeling of the future, of confidence, of knowledge, of reality, of my personality, my orientation of where I am, what I am, I have what to be filled with. This is called the light of Chasadim. And then I don't depend on it at all. I become free. I become free. So I start thinking, so what should I do? So from this moment onwards, I can determine whether I truly want to be disconnected from concern about filling myself. And I can think about spirituality, about godliness. That's the whole matter of the screen. Okay? Shulam, but make it a short question and no wise stuff. Very short. There is no complete deficiency until the evil is revealed in wholeness. Who lets me discover the bad, the evil in completely?
1: I said it all becomes revealed and is done by the light. Whether more or less, but it's all by the light. You're asking who after I've explained it.
0: What does it mean he transgressed and repeated it? It becomes as though permitted to him.
1: Becomes as though permitted. In simplicity, it means that a person is on some spiritual level. Let's say degree number 15. And in that degree, he carries out all kinds of spiritual laws. If he was given a challenge, an addition of will to receive, and by that additional will to receive, he certainly falls from the degree right away, then begins to be a criminal. If he begins to work with the addition of the will to receive so as to rise and correct this degree, then he rises not to degree 15, but 16. But if he doesn't work on that will to receive, if he made a transgression because from above he's given a will to receive, and then instead of correcting it and turning that transgression into a mitzvah, as it's called, if he continues working in the will to receive without correcting it, that means it's the second time and the third time and so on. And so this whole will to receive that he acquired, which took him below his degree number 15, now it becomes his keter, he stays below. This is called transgressed and repeated it, meaning he broke his mitzvah, his level, because that's what he was given from above. He's not punished by that for the first time. For the first time, he's not the boss of that. He's punished for the second time. Therefore, it says, if he transgressed and then did it again, it becomes as though permitted, meaning it becomes as keter. You have determined that yourself, that you're not on degree 15, but 13, let's say.
0: And how do you still rise from there? How do you go up?
1: Later, he's being pitied from above. He's being reminded that there is a goal. It's either by a good blow, which suffers a good blow, that's also called mercy. Mercy means you're being reminded of the purpose of creation. How does it matter? could be through a nicer awakening, or it all depends on the person, depends on the thought of creation. And then once again, he begins to rise and look for why and how.

0: Now,
1: it's like Rabash writes that a person lives in some desolate place. Suddenly he found the book of Zohar and he started remembering according to that book where he was, and that he was is actually was thrown out to some place and he used to live there, and that used to be his home, and meaning the spiritual world, and his family belongs there and he belongs there, and but he was thrown into some desolate place. And so meaning even though he has family and wife and kids and friends and so on, all of that is beastliness, and he belongs to the spiritual degree, and that's where his true family and his true house and true friends and the souls of the righteous who are his friends and so on. And then he starts thinking. But Shana, a year, means or repeated means that the second time he does it of his own accord, not by what is given from above, the addition of the will to receive. Okay?
2: Yeah. Is there some portion of light that works on a vessel called a group, or is it simply that people gather, they come together, and they somehow grow stronger by that, they hasten it?
1: Above, our whole function is from above. For us below, it is only the world of action, as I said. If you want to change something in this world, you only have one solution. Go up, become incorporated with the system of governance and guidance, and the more you can enter there according to equivalence of form, and you'll be allowed to add more good, then you can cause a good addition below, and only in that way you can change something. As we learn, there's only free choice in one matter: to jump a little higher or not, in one direction, one step, one direction, very kind of narrow. That's the only choice, you want it or not, please. But only that is your free movement that was given to you. And so after you rise higher, you only have one thing to choose in order to benefit something from above, from below. But only after you ascend. Other than that, in our world, there's nothing new except what comes from above. You want to change it? Please, change. So if you see in our world people
0: of
1: people who wish to be Kabbalists, certainly all those things are orchestrated from above. And even if some desire comes to the person, through none else besides him, he has to.
0: אז מה אתה שואל עכשיו על הקבוצה? ודאי שקבוצה מתוכננת מלמעלה. כמה שהיא מתאימה לצורתה למעלה, אז היא באמת קבוצה. כמה שהיא לא מתאימה, זה סתם שיבת ליצים.
1: From above, then it's truly a group. And if it doesn't, then to the extent that it doesn't, it's just a, you know, a seed of the scornful. And the first law in the group is that each one pledges to relate to everyone equally, meaning that not that this one will be closer to me and the other one will be farther from me. I like this one and I reject this one. That's no longer a group. It's not unity. Group means unity. There can't be a different relation between one to another. And this is something you're not working on at all. Oh, okay, we have some general kind of good mood, that's good. What else? I don't have anything more to work on. I get such phone calls. Maybe the Rav can tell us what else we need to work on. So you have nothing left to work on. You're already righteous. It's the end of correction.
2: So, if in one person in a group relates to everyone the same thing, and somebody else from the group relates to this one more and to that one less,
1: so you have to sit together and discuss it. You have to scrutinize it and correct it. And I know it exists in each and every group from the first to the last. And this is the first condition. And I don't understand why it's not worrying to people. Well, let's start studying.
2: Let's share in our impressions from the lesson and what do we take from it for implementation in the 10.
1: Well, Rav talked about the equality, that unity means I relate to everyone equally, not that one is close and one is not. And if we don't have that, Rav said, then in any group, well, basically the tens of back then we have to discuss it and correct it. About resetting, Rav said a few times that when you are being reset, you feel like everything disappears for you, and this is done for you to rise to the next degree. You get an addition of coarseness, will to receive. If you don't work on it, you descend even more. And then you are pitied from above. And he said mercy also means through suffering blows that remind you about the purpose of creation.
2: We need to see every state as a good state from which we can go out to work. And as for the descents that are revealed each time, it's simply an addition of desire. And we have to work with it. You have to attach yourself also to somebody who is more inspired than you are. And if you have some power, you can awaken others. And in this way, use the descent that is in the front for your ascent. Yet, Rav explained that there is a tiny illumination that splits into many parts, many portions. And each portion appears in a different friend, and by us beginning to elevate each other, we can connect these parts. He talked about the fact that there is a cycle, ups and downs. It's a natural phenomenon in nature. We have a cycle, and sometimes it's more conspicuous. If a person is on the spiritual degree, he is given an additional difficulty, an additional will to receive to correct, and by that he rises to a higher degree.
1: Yeah, Rav said in the beginning that basically what's written in the article is that nothing bad comes from the Creator. Everything is led by the good and does good to the good and to the wicked. Anything that any action a person goes through from above is in order to aim for the Creator. And we don't attain it. We feel through our senses bitter and sweet. And then it seems to us like ascent and descent, which we later join to the perception of the Creator. So we need to see that what seems as bitter is actually truth. He also talked about what to do with a sense of satiation when a person has no hunger for spirituality. And then to just pray for it, ask for it. We have to add more labor and get into that and make the effort instead of giving up.
2: They asked Rav about a state where a person forgets everything, and this actually stems from the fact that we go through states in such a way. The light holds the vessel, And if the vessel becomes empty, the person enters such a state, but is only for the sake of a transition to the next state. And in such cases, the person can truly forget everything. And he gave the example of a Kabbalist who forgot even the alphabet. Rav also talked about the daily schedule, that this helps a person to hold on in such cases when he forgets things. He gave himself as an example, how it helps him to always come back to the correct thought. And also, friends who call you also help you to come back.
1: He said the higher the descent, it's just support to help the person change the next descent to good. And at a certain stage, a person discovers there's no bad in the world at all, only mercy. And from concealed mercy, it becomes revealed mercy. He also explained what's a screen, that it allows me, when the vessel is empty, to fill myself with light of chassadim, then come out of caring for self-fulfillment and thinking about godliness. And this is called a screen. There's also one free choice. There was an amazing explanation about how this world is conducted, how it's all based on the light that comes from above and enlivens everything. And a person has just one choice to make another step towards the goal. And if he comes to some equivalence of form, then he could perhaps change something from below. And what's most important is what he talked about at the end, that we have to work on the equality towards everyone, and otherwise it's not even a group. We should think about what we do with this.
2: We'll move on to the next part of the lesson from Tess.

0: חברים יקרים, אנחנו לומדים מספר תלמוד 10 הספירות כרך ב' חלק
1: Friends, we're studying from Tess, part 6, Inner Light, from the words of the Ori, item 5, we'll enter the lesson with Rabash.
2: He speaks here about the general Ab, out of which only the hairs that are extended from Ab of the general Ab were revealed, and the rest of them are is Sag, meaning from the A9 below, that was not yet revealed. So what was revealed before Ab and later on Sag? Also, it was revealed the Te'amim down to the Tabur, later on from the Tabur below to the dots, and then they were mixed, and then it rises to Man, and then a coupling is done. We will see that later, what does this give us? So here he brings, let's see what he, first we see what he says, then we'll see the result of it. First we should understand what he says, then we'll think about the consequence. But we can think about two things, building the foundation, then you can think about the building. Now first we build the foundation. Then he tells us, you should know that you shouldn't think that any change occurred in Sag. Nothing was added to it. And Sag itself illuminates all the ten sefirot, meaning it's Achab, which is called Rosh, whereas from the Zivug that was done now about on the second restriction, now there is already a difference between above, a Naiman above, and a Naiman below. What is its Achab? The Se'or, the hairs of Dikna were added.
3: What are the hairs of Rosh?

Otosha, half of a degree. It doesn't work on it. It's still the Rosh, but it's the Seirot, the hair, meaning the second restriction. In the Sag, there wasn't any change. But there was one addition, that the Achap of Sag is also called Rosh. And then we have phase three of clothing and phase two of coarseness called Te'amim, tastes. But about the new coupling, there's an addition called Se'arot. Where does its Rosh begin? Only from the Anaim and above. That's why it's called Se'arot. But it's still the Rosh. If it's still the Rosh, so we learned that, according to the Rosh of Sag, that it's always when the Partsufim come out, they come from the place of coupling and below. Meaning, from the pen below, it's already called Guf. Same here. The Achap of Sag is already called Guf. There comes out the world of Nikudim. So we see that Sag includes something called Nikudim, that it came out of the general Ab, meaning that it was called the Guf of Sag. It's not the same thing. Although the Rosh of Nikudim, meaning the Rosh of the phase of Te'amim, the Se'arot of Reisha, we're talking about Sag, because it has all the ten Sefirot and Ab. So, I'm not talking about Nikudim, but I'm saying if it's not Nikudim, it's already called Sag. It's called the upper phase of Sag. What is the upper phase of Sag? It's Ab. That's why he divides it. There's a difference between the Se'arot of Rosh and the Se'arot of Dikna, that is Sag. Meaning every lower Potsuf begins from the place of coupling and below. That's why it begins where? From the Achap. It cannot clothe there. Since all the records that came from the Tabulin below have to descend from that place that it came from. It went below the Tabu Avak, only in Yesut we learn that it stands at the Tabu and above, because it is also not considered the restriction. So, when the world of Nikudim came on something new that hadn't been until now, from the first time there was a coupling on the lower hay in the Anaim called second restriction, this was the first time in the Rosh of Sag. So then I hear that now, according to the general rule, that every lower one starts from the place of coupling and below, we find that the world of Nikudim, where should it start? From Nikve Naim and below. That's why he tells us that the Se'arot of Rosh, it's like the Rosh of the degree itself. What is the Rosh of the degree itself? There's phase 3 over 2, Ab. When whatever came out of it and below, there is no world of Nikudim, since they want to be precise to show that there's phase 2 of clothing called Sag, but it's called the general Sag, including the diminution. Not that it's a real Sag, it's the internality of Sag. It only came out on Sag, on phase 2 of clothing. So where does it begin? Only from the place of coupling and below. But we say, it's not that it can clothe there, because it's still the place of the first restriction, and it wasn't apparent because everything was swallowed in Akudim. But it goes down below the Tabu, then it's called that its degree came from there. So what are you asking about that? The general Ab is called
like a seed that has a whole tree in it. That's a diminution. Since it's not ab, it's a coupling on phase two on one, but I say it's the rosh, so no apparent limitations were there. It was just as sag. Just like in sag, it has phase three of clothing called ab, so I call it on the name of its upper phase. But just know that the general ab is in the true sag. It already came out on phase two of clothing and phase one of coarseness. Who? The general sag, the world of Nikudim, that has phase two of clothing and phase one of coarseness. Where is that degree apparent? Below the place of the coupling. So now, we'd say that it doesn't clothe that place. It only receives lights of that place, of the achap of dikna. But they expand below the tabu. Why? On which record was the place of the coupling in the Osh of Sag? On the records of Nekudot de Sag. Where were they? Below Tabu. That's why they need to descend to the place where they came from. Just, we learn something new. Since the first Rosh that was revealed below is also called the Rosh of Phase 1, since it was also restricted, it's also considered as the phase of Akudim, a dot, a point. We need to remember a rule. It's right that the coupling that was in the Rosh of the Sag of the Upper One that would give birth to phase two over one, it was born. When it came to the lower one itself needs to perform a coupling by striking, that from it and above came Osh. As we learn, Patsuf Ab, it's right that there was a coupling in the Osh of Gilgalta on phase three and descended below. When we learned the phase three of coarseness that descended below the Chazav Gargalta became the Pe, meaning he himself needs to perform a coupling by striking that from it and above comes the Rosh and below the Guf. So we find that we have, except for learning about the first Rosh of the Sarot Reisha, we need to learn about the Sarot of the first Rosh and the lower one itself, what it does. That's called the first Rosh is Yishut. That's why we say that it's also considered as Ab, that it doesn't have a second restriction. It stands at the Tabu and above. So we have to start 96, item 6. Item 6, here he wanted to elicit also from the man of mine, bon, which are the inner ones, so the externality outward. So what's the question here? Who's he's saying that he wants to elicit also from the mind, bon, the internal ones, to bring them out. We learned once that there's an inner Havaya in Ak that from its Yud came Ab and from the first Tei came Sag and from its Vav it's called Ma. And from the world of Nikudim, came the world of Atzilut. So, who brought them out? The inner Havaya brought out wasn't what was in the internality
to the externality. And how would it come out? We learned that every time

0: to the external, meaning which are the inner mind bone, the vav and hey that is in it. He brought them out. That's the easiest way to learn it. So he says, then the inner sag that were in the inner mind bone ascended with them to the inner mind bone. Here it was already mixed, meaning we learn that the order of the refinement of the screen begins from Gargalta, then it was phase 4 over 3 in Ab, then 3 over 2 in Sag, 2 over 1 should be Nikudim, because it includes the lower mind bun, as he says that Sag is called Achab. He's also speaking about Nikudim. Here he calls them mind bun. Now, there's another matter that on the outside, according to the order, it should have brought out phase 2 over 1 from Sag, which is 3 over 2. There was another matter here that since before it, when the Nekudot of Sag expanded below the Tabu of Ag and mixed there, they clothed in Zon of Ag below the Tabu. That's why Sag, when it had to come out and elicit phase 2 of clothing and phase 1 of coarseness, the Rishimot ascended from phase 4 over 3 also. That's what he wanted to say here. And they rose with mind bon. But those mind bon, meaning 4, 3 in Zon of Ak, they are their man for the Tamim in Sag. What are the Tamim of Sag? They are a degree that aren't clothed in mind bun. They didn't expand below and they didn't mix there.
1: We move to the next part of the lesson, and before that, we'll sing a song together.

0: טוב, שלום חברים, אנחנו יחד בבונים.
1: Okay, hello friends. We are together in building a spiritual society.
0: ואנחנו ממשיכים את הקו שלנו.
1: And we are continuing our line, awakening from below. We want to reawaken all our values in society, to awaken importance in every area of our life. In the end, to awaken the Creator. Today, we will talk about

0: a very important value in our on our path. It's our connection to the sources, to the Kabbalists who wrote the sources, who wrote them for us. We see how pertinent they are specifically now. Each one gets to read a source, an excerpt, and then when he comes to the lesson, he reads with the 10 and he sees what innovations come up in him. And then during the lesson, it opens even more. We see how much we are renewed and find in the same words, same sentences, gems and such special things we hear. Not only from the written sources, also from the video taped sources, we see how much what love gives us is alive and breathing and eternal. But before we dive into the topic, let's read a talk on the path that was that took place last week and dealt with the joy in the study. This talk is from June 13th. Titled "To Learn to Enjoy the Lesson."
1: I really enjoy the morning lessons, really. I understand it's egoistic, that's clear. But still, I get great joy by sitting together, reading the source, listening to the Rav. I get a lot of fulfillment, a lot of discernments, a lot of satisfaction. So I wanted to ask how to work, or how do you work with this pleasure? How to work with the pleasure that you get during the lesson? What is this work? That it won't become just another corporeal pleasure. Like a smart guy learning something, but that it will be practical work. I want your advice. I don't know, maybe tomorrow he won't give me taste, and it'll be a different sort of work. But now, when there's such discernments and flavors from the lesson, how to work with it? What should I do? What is this pleasure being revealed? Rav, is it okay to enjoy the morning lesson?
0: Of course. Of course. To enjoy the lesson?
1: Yeah.
0: Yes?
1: I enjoy sitting before the source, before the friends.
0: Everything you say afterwards, after that, is okay.
1: Is it okay not to enjoy the lesson?
0: Not to enjoy? You have to search. How to enjoy.
1: Maybe it's natural that part of the 10 enjoy it, part don't, tomorrow it'll change.
0: There's a part like this, there can be a part like that. Maybe a person can enjoy part of the lesson, and from the other part you cannot enjoy it, but you need to try to get into the lesson as if to a meal. And then you will begin to feel.
1: What is the work with the pleasure during the lesson? When a person enjoys during the lesson, he gets filled.
0: Yes.
1: So what's the work with that pleasure?
0: He enjoys hearing words of Torah from his friends.
1: And what should he do with it?
0: He wants everyone to receive the same kind of pleasure.
1: So it's important that his friends will also enjoy it like him? And if
0: yes.
1: A friend doesn't enjoy the lesson, doesn't enjoy, no pleasure from the lesson,
0: then he has to pray for him.
1: We have to pray for him?
0: Yes.
1: As a 10?
0: Yes.
1: What's a desired state in a lesson that a person enjoys it?
0: Yes.
1: Let's say when you sat with Rabash, you enjoyed each and every lesson?
0: Yes.
1: Were there lessons that you felt lack of taste, lack of pleasure?
0: Also, sometimes.
1: So what did you do in those states?
0: You have to pray.
1: So if a person doesn't enjoy, he has to pray. That's the work.
0: Yes. Yes. Ask the Creator, why am I not enjoying?
2: What is the reason?
0: I'm learning something, I'm getting a new feeling, new wisdom, and I'm learning for it. Is that correct? No. Duty, why not? How's it different from any other study? You get a new intellect. Love, what is it in other teachings? I don't know. But if there's something that you're learning and enjoying, then you have to ask the Creator.
1: And what am I different than a researcher sitting in a university studying? He's enjoying his academics.
0: This is something else.
1: What's special here in Kabbalah?
0: Because you enjoy learning Torah, and from the Torah, you're trying to draw, to elicit the reforming light. And if you don't know how to do it, you have to ask. That's it.
1: When a person enjoys during the lesson, studying the Torah,
0: yes.
1: Can you say that it's contact with the light? He's being filled by the light?
0: When a person enjoys the study of Torah, he enjoys the light. Yes.
1: Spiritual pleasure clothes in your five senses, or it's only in that sixth sense and the point in the heart, that's the source of pleasure from a Torah lesson?
0: No, it's both.
1: So it clothes in him entirely, in all of the person.
0: Yes.
1: Is there pleasure from disseminating the wisdom?
0: To present?
1: Disseminating the wisdom of Kabbalah, teaching it and so on.
0: Disseminate as well, yes.
1: Is it a different pleasure or is it the same pleasure?
0: No, that's a different pleasure.
1: And the people that enjoy from disseminating and people that enjoy studying?
0: Yes.
1: What does it depend on?
0: On a person's character, who was born like that.
1: Can you enjoy from both? Also from studying Torah?
0: Try and tell us. I want to say l'chaim. I want to see these friends. I hope that soon we will all be rewarded with a common feeling and we will be able to reveal to the Creator love and joy in receiving from Him, in that we receive from Him. L'chaim.
1: L'chaim. In front of the friends, a lot of times when you teach or that you feel this criticism, there's constantly tension in the air. What should I do with it, with this feeling?
0: He should correct himself.
1: The friend or the teacher?
0: The friend. From the Creator, you can't expect that he will correct himself.
1: There's like a reality of a friend teaching friends.
0: Yes.
1: What can you get from that?
0: Whatever you want.
1: It depends on the receiver?
0: Yes.
1: Or on the giver?
0: No, on the receiver.
1: So even if, I don't know, 10 years ago somebody came to the path, I'm going to teach him now. He came before me and I'll explain what I understood. He can get innovations from me?
0: Yes.
1: Yeah, so it doesn't matter. It can be a puppet up there. It depends on the one wanting to receive.
0: Yes.
1: But still, there's people that say that when Rabbah speaks or when Bala Sulam speaks, there's a different spirit. Who are you that are you going to speak to us?
0: It's psychological. It's how they think.
1: Psychological? But there's a difference whether Rabbah speaks or any other friend or any other point in the heart.
0: Of course.
1: So it doesn't only depend on the receiver, also on the giver.
0: Yes.
1: Rab, did you ever feel criticism when you were teaching?
0: It's always.
1: When Rabash was in the hospital, who taught? How did the friends there keep studying? Because he was there for months.
0: Usually Milo.
1: Who chose him? Rabash told Miller that you're going to teach?
0: Yes.
1: So he chose him. It's not that somebody could jump and teach. He told him that you're going to teach.
0: Yeah.
1: Why did he knew the material better? Why did he choose him and not someone else?
0: Because Miller was the closest to Rabash in everyone's eyes.
1: So it's a matter of closeness?
0: Yeah.
1: That's why they'll get more from him. That they'll be appreciating him.
0: That they would receive from Miller more.
1: From Miller, they got the same as they got from Rabash?
0: No.
1: And what can you do if in the class somebody sat and said, who's this Miller sitting here and giving me a lesson? I want Rabash to give me the lesson.
0: But Rabash couldn't.
1: So we'll hear a recorded lesson or read an article. Why do I need to listen to Miller? What should I tell such a friend that said there's nothing to listen to him? Okay, he's righteous, but I want to read a Rabash article. It's more of a spiritual benefit. Let's read Zohar. Let's read Tess.
0: Yes.
1: What would you tell a friend that brings that criticism?
0: I would tell him to sit down and not open his mouth and to listen how Milu, who is a disciple of Rabash, how Miller is giving the lesson.
1: And from that, Miller, what can I get from him?
0: You can receive from him whatever you want.
1: You said something that caught my attention, that if a person teaches, it's because of his closeness to his teacher. Does he teach his knowledge?
0: It's actually almost the same thing.
1: So everything in a person is a result of his closeness to his teacher.
0: Yes.
1: So when he teaches himself, or he teaches his closeness to the teacher. What does he teach?
0: The closeness.
1: The closeness to the teacher. That's how you feel when you're teaching. You're teaching your closeness to Rabash?
0: I try.
1: But that's what you want to pass on.
0: Yes.
1: Everything you absorb from him, that's what you want to pass on. Meaning the spirit.
0: Yes.
1: What is closeness? Everybody that studied from you is considered close to you?
0: Anyone who learns from me, whether I want to or not, receive spirit from me.
1: Two friends can sit before the love. One who felt that he's getting his knowledge, someone getting his spirit, someone close to him physically. There's all kinds of forms of connection. So what's considered closeness?
0: What they think.
1: And what do they give when they pass it on?
0: Also, from this, they pass on.
1: The question is, everybody who learned from Rav Leichman for years, is he a potential for passing it on? Is he considered close to the Rav and can pass it on?
0: Yes.
1: Did Rabash have students that he loved, that it was clear that he has a special attitude to him, to them?
0: From Miller, he would absorb strength.
1: What was special about him?
0: He was devoted.
1: Yes. Because you enjoy studying Torah. And from the Torah, you're trying to extract the light that reforms. Again, you are enjoying studying Torah. And from the Torah, you are trying to extract the light that reforms. So our life is around the lesson. The lesson is the foundation. It's the base. It's the heart. It's the peak of the day. And we learn a lot of sources. We're studying Rabash, Bala Sulam articles, the preface. We're studying recorded lessons from Rav, watching them, talks like we just heard. We heard a Rabash recording today. We have all kinds of sources. And each one, naturally, develops a certain attitude towards different sources. Some like certain sources, some connect to others. And as the years go by, the lesson becomes a place to work. Meaning it's not just a random action, but it's a state we get prepared for. The whole day becomes a preparation for the lesson. Preparation, preparation of preparation, Zoom talks that are preparing, with our actions we do, everything comes to that peak where the 10 sits, the group before the source, with the Rav, with the friends, and tries to draw the light that reforms. And here, we are trying to see how can we really do this action in a whole way. So now we want a workshop. We know that each one of the friends connects to different kind of sources and different times, different feelings, different states. How can we, each one in their 10, aid, help each other, draw the light, without connection as much as I'm enjoying the lesson or not? Again, how can we in our 10 help each other draw the light without contact, though, as much as I'm enjoying the content during the lesson?
0: As Avio said now, over the years, the lesson becomes a place of work. As we heard, we should enjoy the lesson. Actually, it seems like it's an important part of it, element in it. But regardless of whether I enjoy or not, I come to work. I come to learn Torah and draw the reforming light.
2: Can we?
1: If I'm not mistaken, there was also talk about the freedom of choice, that a person needs to search for an environment that pushes him ahead to come closer, to search for the light, to search for the connection, to search for equivalence of form. So, same with us. The more we implement this and talk about it and do activities around it, and know how to remind each other and give examples to one another to implement this existence of society on one another, the society that was made to push us ahead.
0: Yeah, help each other to give importance, just as we're doing now. The importance of the lesson, which is our source. You have to be at the lesson in order to receive strength to work all day. And then you get ready for the lesson again. The whole implementation is through the lesson and to help each other. Remember that that's our work. To constantly be in prayer during the lesson, whether you like it more or less, to work above it. And if along the way you get excited, great. But in principle, regardless, you should constantly be in prayer.
1: How to help each other draw the light above the extent we get pleasure from the lesson. So we have to repeat the principles on how to draw the light, that it depends on the demand, what I want from the study. First of all, what's the reward I'm asking for? According to Baal HaSulam, it's faith. I want to get faith from the lesson that the Creator is the good who does good and everything. And another thing is intense work on connection. Coming to the lesson to connect, find my resistance for connection and work intensely about it. That's the essential thing that is drawing the light. We have to come to the lesson, draw the surrounding lights in a calm way, enjoy the lesson and everything. But if there's no press on that connection, so we're drawing the light and just getting livelihood and we keep going. But here, there has to be intense pressure on all the friends in the tent. That's how the surrounding lights reform. The actions we do during the day are like preparation to come to the time of the lesson, and that's how we realize ourselves.
0: Yeah. In general, we should participate. Try to appreciate the friend's situation and participate with him emotionally. And the bottom line should be either gratitude or prayer or request.
1: What can help is a feeling of responsibility towards the friends. I can't just disconnect in my thought that I'm not enjoying right now, but maybe that's a good state that I can pray and not escape with my thoughts, and if I'm not enjoying, so I won't even connect to it. On the contrary, it's an opportunity to think of the friends and pray.
0: Yes, friends, we participate many hours in Rav's recorded lessons from years ago, some lessons from 20 years ago, or maybe even more, a bit less. Sometimes we hear from the friends that Rav doesn't only interpret Baal HaSulam and Rabash, but also takes the lesson in some direction according to the situation. I remember the lessons as if they were yesterday. Many of the friends remember the lessons. And then there's a situation Rav answers the questions that were pertinent at that time. Sometimes we see their friends, Senka hands the class, and we hardly see anyone familiar there. Most of the friends left. We hear friends getting sophisticated with questions, being a wise guy, and that person hasn't been with us for many years. So naturally, we relate to it and say, how is it pertinent to me, to my life? It's a lesson that took place 20 years ago, according to a certain situation. Great, very important. But we don't really respect those who ask, and love is above everything, of course. But so here we want to ask a question

0: about how we relate to the study from recorded lessons by Rav, whether they were 6 months ago or 25 years ago. How do we maintain the right approach to the recorded lesson, even when we have questions, objections, doubts? How do we maintain the right approach to the recorded lesson, even when we have questions or objections or doubts? 4 minutes.
1: Resistance and doubts can also be in a lesson that Rav is here. And it doesn't have anything to do with a recording. It's states that are revealed in a person towards the goal. And so you have to improve your attitude every time. More coarseness is revealed, and you have to correct your relation. Lesson by Rav will always be something exalted. You can hear, you can feel it. It doesn't. So, in short, this right now is what is given to us, and that's what we have to work with. It's not bad state. There are people who have nothing, and we have a lot.
0: Every end of the lesson, we have the summary of the lesson, and each friend speaks, and suddenly you hear that. You hear how relevant it is. Now we learn such principles that we have to take and realize them now in the 10, and also during the day and in general.
2: Can
1: you can always get inspired from that point that Rav, it doesn't matter what deficiency is before him, what year it is, what place it is, he always relates to it seriously. He also knows how to silence a person when it's needed, but his attitude, that's what's important. That's how I always relate to the recorded lessons. It's less important who's asking or when it was or whether it's relevant or not, whether he's with us or not with us, but the seriousness where Rav relates to the things, that's what's interesting at least. The experience that your teacher has such importance to answer and not ignore and not forget any deficiency that's before him and to give some answer. That's important, that we want to be Rav's students and not anybody else's.
0: Every word from Rav is like an article of Rabash, like Bala Sulam. It's a source. Regardless, I was asking, even if it's friends who left, they invested themselves in the questions and other things.
1: I'm with great inspiration from the recorded lessons. I feel like I'm making up for all the years I wasn't here, getting all these definitions for when I got to the group, things that were taken for granted, you couldn't ask about it or anything. Here, Rav explains every little thing, why every little thing, and society is built in such a way, and everything is, was already there at his time when he built the group. So all these things were already in that vision. In every lesson, the same guidelines.
0: So, friends, now we will watch clip number 1 and hear Rav's answer to the question we brought up. Please.
1: If you are watching a recorded lesson, you're in contact with me. Then to the

0: extent that you want to be in contact and absorb what I'm saying from me, in spirituality, there is no past, present, future. So you are in that same state that I want to pass to you. Obviously, when you hear the lesson, and you go through... If you are still watching a recording, a rerun, again and again, so people think in corporeality it's a rerun, what, it's not a live person, because they don't understand what's happening and how different types of influences happen in spirituality. So they think it's something from the past, has been, there's no power in it. You can understand that because they're connected to corporeality and it's a copy isn't the original. It's just like the Ari told his student, Yitzchak HaKohen, the Ari said that if you will connect and be in my lessons, just like I taught you, so I'll come and I'll teach. So Yitzchak HaKohen said, how can you come and teach? You're about to die. And he said, you don't understand anything about the concealed, and then he died. So the people who don't have contact with spirituality, but their pride, I guess, covers their eyes, so they think that it's better a live cat than a dead king. And that's how they think. Well, what can I say? Let them think that our world really needs people that can always bring some kind of new external form. But in spirituality, I'll tell you, I don't move from the writings of Rabash and Bala Sulam. I don't move from them. I constantly find more and more pearls in there. If you check the lessons we've went through, you'll see how much you have in there for many more years to come. Things that you weren't able to hear. You didn't hear. Just like we read and we see, oh, there's something here that I never saw before. And the people that think that you can study a friend from a friend, what can I say? I feel bad about their future. They still don't understand that everything depends only on increasing the height of their teacher, because according to that, that's what depends on the extent of the illumination they get from above.
1: The illumination they receive from above. So gives us illuminations from above. And the question is, how we prepare ourselves to receive love's light? Workshop. What preparation do we need to do in order to hear love correctly? 4 minutes.
0: I think we have to organize our relation to the lesson. If I come and I start judging whether it feels good to me or not, what I'm getting. By the way, a lot of the questions that they were asking about the group are very relevant for what we do in the 10. So there's things that are eternal. And if sometimes we get confused, and we judge whether it's right, or we have to set each other straight to explain how the light, the lesson is a place for the reforming light. Everything we're doing is a preparation for that. So if we prepare all day and don't value the lesson itself, so it's not clear what the benefit will be from our attempts to connect. So we're a 10 that have to hold each other in the right relation.
1: And in general, when I hear these old lessons, I experience it that Rav is speaking so simply, and I can understand it. So for me, it's a great reward. It's a great, like a present. So I ask myself, how is it so pertinent? And my conclusion is that something that is true is true at its spiritual root and at its corporeal branch. And in my eyes, the recordings are far clearer to me than the later lessons. So for me, it's a celebration.
0: Yeah, in the beginning, we were speaking about pleasure from the lesson. So I enjoy more the lessons that are for realization. Let's say this week there were very strong lessons that Rav gave clear advice on what we need to do. Then we go and we implement it during the day. So that's our preparation. And we're already waiting to come to the lesson, to hear the advice, to draw the light. And this way, every day, from one lesson to the next, that's the direction that can really hold us in the direction towards spirituality.
1: I feel that in the lesson, Rav builds a spiritual state, which is like a whole world of a spiritual state. But this is what we have to go through during the day. It's a state that Rav designed for us. So I feel that as a 10, we need to be in a state that Rav built during the day and work in it towards something. And then in the evening Zoom to scrutinize it. And then from the second part of the evening Zoom, start working toward tomorrow's lesson. Like we often do, we read tomorrow's article and begin to enter the world that Rav will build for us in the morning lesson. And in this way, we'll constantly be living inside Rav, inside the spiritual state. He is designing for us a spiritual state, so we must never disconnect from it, not before, not after.
0: Yeah, I'll add that we have to annul.
1: So, after we heard Rav, and in the clip now you could hear how he builds everything on the articles of Rabash, on the sources. And each day we begin our lesson with the source. We read Rabash in the 10. And on Shabbat, we hear him when we listen to his lessons of Tess. So now we want to talk about it in the 10. What those articles of Rabash that we read together give us in the 10? How those articles influence our 10? How do they develop us? Now, so let's discuss now in a workshop how, through reading the articles of Rabash, we advance toward spirituality. How they advance us? We have 4 minutes for that.
0: Same thing like we were talking about Rav now, to just adhere to the Upper One, and then all those spiritual states he's taking us through, so to go with him and ascend with him on this elevator.
1: To me, there's nothing better than the articles of Rabash. In terms of the study, the closeness to us. How should I put it? It's such a special gate the writings of Rabash left for us. So precise, so directing us toward love of friends, toward the point, the only point from which we can come out from this world and penetrate the upper worlds. And we don't need anything more than to let Rabash wash us. As the more shower time we have with Rabash, the better it is. Which is, you just let him clean us. In my eyes, it's perfect.
0: We also enjoy, usually in the summary, we always say that as much as their eyes opened, also from the deep wisdom that Rabash has, and obviously also the light that reforms, that if you're in a prayer, so what do you want of it? So you can also enjoy that, get a lot of forces, give a lot of forces to the friends, to the whole world.
1: He gives us the principles, the diagnosis of our own situation, and also tells us what we're supposed to do. And the more we take the writings of Rabash seriously and try to implement them, the more we can advance. The more we understand that he is talking about us. And it is we who should do what is written in the articles. The more we will be able to benefit from the light, from everything that there is in the writings of Rabash.
0: Yeah, there's a spiritual method that we have to get from our teachers, a daily guidance, also contact with the light. And this is what happens also through love and also through Rabash articles. We get the guidance for spirituality, how to go through all the states of sense, the sense, evil inclination, faith above reason, prayer. It's all terms that we have to feel that are close to us, and we have to work with them daily. And this necessity to discover what to do tomorrow is what leads you to the lesson. This is where you're going to get some knowledge, or not knowledge, something internal that you'll be able to work with during the day.
1: Yes, friends. Now we started studying the preface and the test, and there are many challenges in studying this. So we want to hear in clip number 2 Rav's words about this topic.
0: It seems that the writings of Rabash is like this spiritual psychology.
1: Rabash or Baal HaSulam?
0: Rabash.
1: Abash, we don't know, I'm telling you. He did something that we still don't appreciate. We think, hey, he wrote once a week articles to his students. No, no. It is so... Without him...

0: we wouldn't be in the articles of Bala Sulam, we wouldn't find ourselves. There you have wisdom, you have these revelations, beautiful advancement. He's academic, Bala Sulam. And Rabash is really like a father tending to you, giving you such discernments and stories. There was never anything like that.
1: It's not like a fifth language that...
0: No, it's not a language. Certainly not a fifth language. When I told him this, I said, how are you doing this? There was never anything like that. He said, shut up. Yeah. This is how he responded. No, we haven't discovered it, but we're beginning to understand that his articles don't simply give you explanations. They build you. They build the person.
1: Yeah, they really build a person. So we started studying tests and preface, and it's clear to us that we're talking about a language here that we don't know so much. From experience, I know that there's people that really connect to this language, to these terms, and there's some that really suffer, and some in the middle. Some like studying and understanding, and some that can sit and pray as we read, so we do need to combine these things. That's why we're also in a tent. That every person during these years goes through states, I can say about myself, that it was really difficult for me with this language and these terms, but as time goes by, you even start enjoying it. So on one hand, we need to try and make the efforts to understand these terms. You can't just sit and pray all the time. It's not Chinese. There's still Bala Sulam wrote it in Hebrew, and we must study these terms. And even there's recommendations to maybe listen to it again during the day, because you absorb it differently too. So that's on one hand. On the other hand, it also has to be clear that if not, if we won't feel it, so also nothing will happen. So let's have a workshop. How can we keep concentrated in drawing the light and not to fall into understanding or not understanding what we're studying? So please, 5 minutes.
0: Wow, seems very difficult for me to listen, try to understand an article of Rabash without trying to understand it. It's like lishma, it's like drawing the light. It's the essence of prayer. I think you can't only ask it, and you need the support and the alertness and vigilance and the guarding of the friends. It's really lishma.
1: Yeah, specifically that time when we see the preface lessons. So I've talked about it a lot, about the intention and how to organize your understanding, your intention, that first you have to be in the intention and then add the understanding into it. And if you fall from that, so you have to go back to the intention first, and that's how it is. That's the work. That's the method of the work, that we need to connect the intention and the understanding.
0: As Mushi said, just sitting and praying is also not ideal. Why is it so difficult? Because there's nothing like that in the world that you can... There's no other form of study like that. Because what we're learning, on the one hand, really does exist. It's a reality that exists. And laws that exist, these are processes that are happening in reality, but we don't have the senses to perceive them. So in the way that we study, the way we are instructed, we begin to develop that sense. There's nothing like that in reality. This is why even after many years, it's still difficult. But as Kabbalists guide us, we have to study it and at the same time pray. Study in order to get correction. So as we're doing now, we have to constantly reset ourselves and remind ourselves about the right direction.
1: I have an unpopular opinion. I think the preface isn't difficult. So either you study it or you study the terms or you don't. That's, as we say, on the studying level. About the lay that reforms, that's a different question already. The question is, what do I want to get from the lesson now? What do I want to attain from this reading, from the studying, as we say? And here it's also the influence of the environment. How do we help each other, pray for each other, that we'll all be together as one man with one heart, drawing the light that reforms?
0: There's a great way to adhere to Rav. I remember years where every few minutes he would remind us of the intentions while studying Tehillim in the preface. He wouldn't let us slip away. And we have to search how what we do for each other, the way he did for us, that we watch over each other, watch over the 10, watch over the whole group. So the concentration, the goal will be focused on drawing the light and not on something else.
1: Yeah, I also think that prayer is the first thing. What is added, whether you understand more or less, that's an addition, and not the opposite. Like in dissemination, or if you work in the kitchen, first you have to do the work, then try to add the intention. And here, it's the opposite. That's what I think.
0: It all depends on the desire, on how much during the study we want to understand and attain what Bala Sulam attained. It's a matter of
1: So maybe now we'll see clip number 5 and then we'll go to the assembly.
0: The main thing I'm checking on you now, on men and women too, I'm checking on you, how you will perceive this study correctly. Meaning that we are learning how to unite between us in order to draw the action of the reforming light, and that that light will connect us in a spiritual way. So the light will be, so the Creator will be revealed between us. This is basically what we need. Where here is our own correct action, so the light will reveal us as one and will be revealed in us as one, receiving one. That's it. So here we need to try to come to that, to come closer to the concept of one. If we do this while studying Tess, we will succeed. If we don't, what can you do? It all depends on us. Therefore, it's not called studying the wisdom of Kabbalah like you study physics. The study means we yearn to unite through the study while we are studying. As he writes, even if we don't understand what we are learning, but we're yearning to attain that spiritual state, then we draw reforming light, which changes us.

0: He's our connection to the spiritual world. We heard how to relate to Rabash and test studies. Now it's important for us to hear recommendations from tens, from friends. How can we keep contact with the sources during the whole day? Because we're in a lesson, trying each one to be in the morning lesson and practice physically or virtually. And whoever isn't probably hears the lesson later on during the day, but we have a lot of time during the day that not necessities when a person is at work or something necessary. How do we keep contact with the sources during the day? How do we do it personally and how to do it in the tents? So let's open it for the assembly here, and we'll be happy to see question marks on the Ovut system and to see the hands up here, how to keep contact with the sources during the day. Please.
1: French 3,
0: please.
2: Thank you very much, friends. We have advice, some advice, please. Bookmarks everywhere on Kabbalah Media, on your phone, in the tense chat, in your car, everywhere. Create those bookmarks. And when you get there, just switch on the lesson and listen.
3: Shalom, Havarim. One thing we do in our WhatsApp group is we translate the lessons, the transcription into English, and a friend usually takes one part of the lesson that really resonated with him, and he shares that short part of the lesson with him. We keep that spirit going. Thank you.
0: Thank you. Wonderful advice, Tbilisi.
2: Yeah, we also thought something like that. We can bring all kinds of excerpts and quotes. We shouldn't burden the friends, but constantly measure how much I love the friends or I hate everyone. This work through on connection, by this we can bring joy to the Creator, passing it on.
4: Доброго ранку. Ну, ми дуже вдячні за ті завдання, за ранкові підготовку.
0: We really thank you for these exercises.
4: І вони надихають.
0: That what we do in the end of the morning lesson, or tasks during the day, things that we summarize in the end of the lesson to remember the important points of the lesson and to be adhered to the lesson. So we're always doing the tasks you're giving us in the social part.
2: Okay, well, my question is, like we talked about, there are those who find it difficult to read and understand Baal HaSulam. Some connect to Rabash. If I am I causing harm to the spiritual advancement of my friends in the tent because I don't feel or understand this article? Am I causing them some harm? That's the question.
0: Why should you cause damage or harm? Why? I don't understand. You have an intention to harm the friends? I'm sure not. So how will you cause damage by not understanding or not feeling? That's what you meant?
2: Yes, because of the feeling that we feel, passing the feeling of building the spirituality. when I don't understand or don't have the language, so I'm

0: causing harm to their connection.
1: Their connection is connecting their yearnings for godliness. If you're helping that, for sure you won't harm.
0: Yeah, there are all kinds of means, but in the end, we should develop arvut, mutual responsibility, so I can connect to my friends, to the inner desire in their hearts, to other sources.
2: תודה יוסי. עוד רעיונות? כן, שאול. אנחנו חיים במסגרת העולם הזה.
1: We live in this world. The best things are 10 meetings. You have to make great efforts to be present in those meetings. If we're reading sources or talking in a workshop, just entering this field always brings us deeper in, and we really feel it.
0: Thank you. Ventura? I think when we come out of the lesson, that's the place where we can feel what we cannot, and that too is necessary. But more importantly, is during the lesson, when we have the ideal conditions, we have the goal and the group and the books, so each one must feel what he must add during the lesson. And there's always what to add, how we relate to the lesson more and more is necessary, because everything depends on the time of the lesson.
2: יש מיקרופון, בוא תתקרב אל המיקרופון.
3: יש שני דברים ש
1: two things that one is when Rav recommended, even during the day, he said to read the terms that Bala Sulam explained for us. So I took that file from tests, from the questions and answers, according to the ABC, what's the most popular there. So we can even make a little book out of it. It really helps. Second thing, I would I'm just asking a question that gradually with these great lessons, you can't even express how valuable they are, the Rav and Rabash lessons. But as of today, also the lessons with the friends. So we find ourselves not using the books of tests and preface. When the friends come and explain, so this was a previous lesson, now we're going to watch the recorded lesson. It's great things. But also it's hard to set the time that will do everything. But I think we're less using the text of tests, of working together before the text, and all the deficiencies to appoint them in that direction. So to find a way to do it. Thank you.
0: Thank you, Sasha. It's always good to end with a question, and I'd like to ask another question just to end it. We remember again what we always know, that the sources are our source of surrounding light, and this is what corrects us and elevates us. And I ask myself many times at the end of a day, did I use all my free time during the day to be exposed to the sources, or perhaps I used it for other things that were more appealing at the moment? And if the next day I'll be a little more connected to the sources from all the tips we got here from the friends, perhaps by this we'll come closer to our goal, which is very, very near. So thank you very much to all the friends who participated and shared and were part of it. May we not forget the reforming light and end with announcements.
1: Yeah, friends, so we are happy to invite you to send, we want to open the intern program. It's for friends in Israel and the world. So it's a special opportunity, whoever is in Israel is to come here to Petah Tikva, whoever is from around the world is to come to Israel. But it's not just coming here, it's really connecting to the life of the society, to absorb the friends' spirits, to be part of activities and 10 meetings. There'll also be explanations, meals, yeshivot chaverim. You'll be guests with families, know the groups in Israel. You'll come and work and learn about the different departments, what they do here, why they're doing it, to be part of this whole process. So it's a very deep and authentic process where you experience Bnei Baruch in the closest way, not only during a congress, but in our daily life. It's very special.

0: חברים יקרים, בחלק הראשון נלמד שיעור של הרב מתאריך החמישי לשני 2000.
1: Friends, in the first part of the lesson, we're going to enter a lesson with Rav from February 2002. We are going to read an article called "What is the smell of his garments in the work?" We have 30 minutes for this, please. What is the smell of his garments in the work? Rabbi Zira said about the verse, and he smelled the smell of his garments and blessed them. And he said, "The smell of my son is the smell of a field that the Lord has blessed. The smell of his garments, do not call it Bogdav, his garments, but Bogdav, his traitors. For even the traitors among them have a smell to them." We should understand the words of Rabbi Zira. What is the connection between garments and traitors? Garments are clothes that a person wears, meaning there's a connection between the clothes and the person. And this is a good thing that the person has clothes. But traitors are the complete opposite. Since when one person betrays another, it is a bad thing for that person. In other words, a person feels so bad in his situation that he wants to come out of that state. He has no other choice but to betray the person who put him in the bad state that he's in. Therefore, how come Rabbi Zira explains about the verse that garments means traitors? It is known that the order of the work is that a person should correct himself and enter the Kedusha, since man was born with the evil inclination, which to a person, and as soon as he's born, is with him. The Zohar says about it, "And when one comes into the world, the evil inclination immediately appears to partake with him. As it's written, sin crouches at the door. For then the evil inclination partakes with him. It says there, an old and foolish king's is the evil inclination. From the day he was born, he never parted from his tumah, and he is a fool because all his ways are toward the evil way, and he walks and incites and lures people." It is known that the order of the work divides into the work of the general public, meaning what the general public can do, and the work of the individual, what the general public cannot do. This is expressed by the words lishma and lo lishma. Meaning, the work of bestowal pertains specifically to individuals, but work that is in order to receive reward is work that the general public can do as well. As my mom said about it, therefore, when teaching little ones, women, and uneducated people, they are taught to work only out of fear and in order to receive reward. Until they gain much knowledge and acquire much wisdom, they are taught that secret little by little. Therefore, when a person wants to walk on the path of individuals to do everything in order to bestow, the evil inclination called the will to receive, which is concerned with its own benefit, can work only in order to receive reward. When a person wants to work for the sake of the Creator, the evil inclination objects to this work, since it conflicts with the nature with which he was born. Hence, here begins man's work with a hard battle, since the person tells his body, when the body asks him why he observes Torah and Mitzvot, what will you get out of it? The person tells him that our sages said, the Creator said, I have created the evil inclination, I have created the Torah as a spice.
2: Therefore, since I don't have the power to annul you, by engaging in Torah, I will have the strength to annul you and remove you from your kingship over me, as it is written that you are an old and foolish king. Therefore, I want to remove you from your governance, that you govern me. And I will take upon myself the governance of the King of all kings, the Creator. What should the evil inclination, called the will to receive for oneself, do? It has no other choice but to interrupt with all its might. However, normally, the person does not make efforts to obtain something if he can obtain it easily. Therefore, when a person begins to work and makes little efforts to emerge from its dominance, the body does not need to resist the person with all its might. Rather, the evil in the person emerges gradually, with greater force each time, depending on man's work. In other words, the order of the work is balanced, so that one will have a choice to choose the good and reject the bad. This is as our sages said, one should always see oneself as half guilty, half innocent. If he performs one mitzvah, happy is he, for he has sentenced himself to the side of merit. The reason one should see oneself as half guilty, half innocent, is so to have a choice. Conversely, if one thing is more than the other, he can no longer make the decision. Therefore, if a person performs one mitzvah, he has already shifted to the side of merit. So how can we make a choice once more, since the side of merit has already prevailed? The answer is that if the bad in a person sees that the person has overcome it, the evil uses greater force, meaning brings him just arguments why it is not worthwhile to work for the sake of the Creator. It makes one taste the taste of dust when he wants to do something to bestow, and gives him a greater flavor in work for self-benefit. In other words, each time he gives him greater pleasure in self-benefit. In other words, he never thought that there is so much pleasure in self-benefit. Since when he makes more efforts, he shifts to the side of merit. Hence, he must give him more evil in order to be able to choose. That is, it does not mean that he gives him more bad deeds. Rather, it means that he gives him greater pleasure in self-benefit, to the point that it is difficult for him to retire from self-benefit and to work in order to bestow. This is regarded as a person suffering great dissents. That is, when the evil appears to him with greater force, and it is difficult to overcome it, the person sometimes comes to a state of pondering the beginning, meaning that he sees that he has labored and toiled in vain, since, in fact, it is impossible to emerge from the governance of evil. Thus, it is a shame that I exerted for nothing. It follows that during the descent, he betrays the work of the Creator. Afterward, when the Creator sends him an awakening from above, he ascends to spirituality once more and thinks that now he will be in a state of Kedusha. However, afterward, the evil appears within him once again and with greater force, and he suffers another descent just as before. Each time he thinks the same, meaning that each time he falls into betrayal in the work. It follows that he who is greater than his friend, his inclination is greater than him, since otherwise he would have no choice. It follows that one who is greater has more betrayals in the work, whereas one who does not have the strength to overcome, the evil does not need to show its full strength. Hence the question is, if he has committed a transgression, woe unto him, for he has sentenced himself to the side of fault, since the evil has already prevailed, so how can he later make a choice? The answer is, as our sages said, transgressed and repeated, it becomes as though permitted to him. In other words, he does not feel the power of the evil that there is in a transgression, and naturally he does not need excessive overcoming. Rather, with a small overcoming, he can choose the good and loathe the little bit of evil that is in him. Conversely, one who is great, that person has many ups and downs. That is, he often betrays the work of bestowal, as the complaint of the spies who slandered the land of Israel, which is the kingdom of heaven. In other words, he is taking upon himself the kingdom would not be for his own sake called Eretz, land, but because of the Shamayim, the heaven. Put differently, the person wants to take upon himself the burden of Torah and Mitzvot in order to bring contentment to his Maker. So the spies slandered it, as it is written in the Zohar, and they returned from touring the land. They returned means that they returned to the bedside, returned from the path of truth, saying, what did we get out of it? To this day we have not seen good in the world. We have toiled in Torah, and the house is empty. Who will be awarded that world? Who will come and be in it? It would have been better had we not toiled so much. We learned in order to know the part of that world. That upper world is good, as we know in the Torah. But who can be rewarded with it?
1: We should understand the argument of the spies. After all, they said what they felt. When a person is in a descent, he does not lie. He says what he feels. Hence, during the ascent, he wants to annul before him as a candle before a torch, since he feels that he will be happy from this. Conversely, during a descent, he sees that all the will to receive argues is correct. Thus, why does the verse say, as written, and they slandered the land? According to what Bala Sulam says, the answer is that they had to believe that since the Creator promised to the people of Israel that he would give them the land of Israel, which is a land flowing with milk and honey, the Creator will certainly give them. But the situation that they saw was that they had to believe that this revelation of the bad came to them from above, meaning the revelation of the evil that exists in man by nature, and that one is unable to emerge from the governance of evil and be rewarded with dvekut with the Creator. Rather, it is only the Creator Himself. They had to believe that the Creator would give them a second nature, which is the desire to bestow. And by that, they will receive all the delight and pleasure called a land flowing with milk and honey. Then, when they have the vessels of bestowal, the tzimtzum and concealment are lifted from them, and they are rewarded with the delight and pleasure that were in the purpose of creation. At that time, it is a land flowing with milk and honey. It follows that these descents are required in order to reveal the evil, so that afterward they will know that only the Creator can help. His help comes specifically on a complete lack, for then the complete help can come. This means that if the evil were not completely exposed, there would not be a complete lack. Hence, first we must see that the evil is revealed. Subsequently, the filling called help from the Creator comes and fills his lack. This follows the rule, there's no light without a kli. We could ask, why must we wait so long? That is, there are many ascents and descents, but the bad could have appeared at once. The answer is that if the bad were revealed in full, no one would be able to begin the work, since the bad would prevail and there would not be room for choice. Hence, the bad appears according to the level of the good that a person increases in the work. According to the above, we should interpret what we asked. What does it mean that Rabbi Zira interprets the verse, and he smelled the smell of his garments and blessed him? He says, do not call it Bgadav, his garments, but Bogdav, his traitors, for even the traitors among them have a smell to them. We should interpret that since Jacob was rewarded with wholeness, meaning that from all the descents, he achieved wholeness, so that the help from above could come. Since all the bad has been revealed in him, it follows that the descents, which are the betrayals, are called sins, when the light appears through them. We now see that the sins have become as merits. And were it not for the descents, we would not be able to achieve wholeness. This is why Rabbi Zira interprets that the smell of his garments was because he achieved his completion, meaning that the betrayals were also corrected. It follows that the betrayals were as fragrant as the merits, since everything was corrected in him. This is why he says the smell of his traitors. Therefore, when a person is in a state of ascent, he must learn from his state during the descent in order to know the difference between light and darkness, as written, as the advantage of the light from within the darkness. However, for the most part, a person does not want to remember the time of darkness because it pains him, and people do not want to suffer for no reason. Rather, a person wants to enjoy the state of ascent that he's in.
2: However, one must know that if he considers the descents while he is in an ascent, he will learn two things from this, which will benefit him and he therefore will not suffer from these sins for no reason. 1. He must know how to keep himself as much as he can from falling into a descent. 2. At the advantage of light from within the darkness. At that time, he will have more vitality and more joy from the state of ascent, and he will be able to thank the Creator for bringing him closer to Him. That is, now a person has a good feeling from being in a state where he understands that it is worthwhile to be a servant of the Creator, since now he feels the greatness and importance of the King. But during the descent, it was the complete opposite. The body was asking him, what will you get out of wanting to annul before him and cancel yourself from this entire world and care only about how to bring contentment to the Creator? When a person considers both extremes, he sees the differences between them. At that time, he has the value of a different importance than he thought about the ascent. It follows that by looking at the descent, the ascent rises in him to a higher level than he feels without looking at the descent. It follows that when he thinks about the time of betrayals that he had during the descents, all of the descents are sweetened and filled with the blessing of the Creator, since they are causing an ascent. Hence, when a person completes the work, everything is corrected into merits. This is the meaning of what he says, and he said, the smell of my son is as the smell of the field that the Lord has blessed. This means that then the smell of my son's betrayals is as the smell of Malchut, who is called a field that the Lord has blessed. That is, he has already received all the bestowals of delight and pleasure from the Creator. Accordingly, we should interpret the words, and the Lord said to her, two nations are in your womb, and two peoples will be separated from your abdomen, and one nation shall be stronger than the other. Rashi interprets two nations as there is no nation but Malchut will be separated, one to his wickedness and one to his wholeness. One nation shall be stronger than the other. They will not be the same in greatness. When one rises, the other falls. We should understand what Rashi adds to us in his interpretation. Here, the writing brings the order of the work when we want to achieve adhesion with the Creator. He says, nation, as there is no nation but Malchut. That is, a person must know that there are two discernments in Malchut. 1. An old and foolish king. 2. The king of all kings. The evil inclination belongs to the old and foolish king. But there is also the good inclination in him, which pertains to the king of all kings. Therefore, he says, will be separated, one to his wickedness and one to his wholeness. One nation shall be stronger than the other. They will not be the same in greatness. When one rises, the other falls. This pertains to ascents and descents, where each wants to overcome the other, meaning that specifically by quarreling, each one grows. As was said, one who is greater than his friend, his inclination is greater than him. This is called one nation shall be stronger than the other, meaning that both grow and each one grows through the other. In other words, the descent, which is the old and foolish king, his power grows through the ascents of the good inclinations. It is as our sages said, to the righteous, the evil inclination seems like a high mountain. This is because he has many ascents, which in plural form is called righteous. That is, in a word, when speaking of one person, that he is a small world, there are many righteous in a person, meaning many ascents. They come by overcoming the wicked. Concerning many wicked in one person, this is called many descents, since in each descent he becomes wicked. It follows that each one grows through the other. This is the meaning of one nation shall be stronger than the other.
1: Conversely, those who do not walk on the path toward achieving dvikut with the Creator, which is to obtain the desire to bestow, are called wicked, in that they are not walking on a path where they will be able to do everything for the sake of the Creator, but rather for their own sake. Yet here, wicked is a different discernment, a completely different interpretation. That is, there are no righteous there in the middle. But all their actions are as wicked, meaning not for the sake of the Creator, but for their own sake. In the work, they are called wicked, but to the general public, who observe Torah and Mitzvot, they are called righteous. They are called wicked only in terms of the intention, in terms of the work, to work only for the sake of the Creator and not for their own sake. And since they do not have a quality of righteous in between, their evil does not receive an addition. For only if there is a righteous in between, meaning an ascent, when he wants to work only in order to bestow, then the bad must receive more bad so as to be able to lower him from his degree. Hence, to the wicked, the evil seems like hair's breadth, and the bad does not grow in them. Instead, transgressed and repeated, it becomes as though permitted to him. In other words, he has no sensation of the evil. This is as our sages said, and one nation shall be stronger than the other. As Rashi interpreted, they will not be in the same in greatness. When one rises, the other falls. But how come when he rises that he then falls? Each time someone else receives an addition. Once the good receives an ascent from above, and the bad falls. And when the bad receives bad from above, the good falls. This is the order of descents and descents. Until all the evil within man is revealed, specifically by a person receiving good each time, which is called ascents. This is the meaning of, and one nation shall be stronger than the other. Hence, when a person should not be alarmed by the descents. Instead, he should ask the Creator each time to bring him closer to him. According to the above, we should interpret, thus far your kindness has assisted us, and your mercies have not left us. The Lord our God. We should ask in which state he is in now, and what was his state before, of which he comes to say something new, as though now he is in a state of delight and pleasure. It seems as though he was not in a good state, but was in a state where he was not happy. And now he has come to realize that thus, what he felt have begun help from above. What he felt have been help from above, from the side of mercy. Although he did not feel them as mercy, now he sees that then, too, his feelings, which was felt as bad, were also from the side of kindness. and your mercies have not left us, means that then too providence was from the side of mercy and not from the side of judgment.
0: ולא עזבונו חסדיך, היינו שגם אז הייתה ההשגחה מצד חסדים, ולא מצד דין.
1: We should understand how this is so. Meaning, to say that the bad state was also mercy. The thing is that there is no light without a kli, since a person cannot be given something if he has no need for it. It's like a person who cannot eat if he's not hungry. Therefore, when a person begins to walk on the path of the Creator, to achieve dvekut with the Creator, he cannot receive help from the Creator, because normally a person does not ask for help from someone unless he cannot obtain that thing by himself. Therefore, when one thinks that he can come to work in order to bestow a loan, he does not ask the Creator to help him. Thus, when one begins to work for the sake of the Creator, and he sees each time that he is incapable of achieving the degree of work in order to bestow, he becomes needy of the Creator's help. It follows that all the descents he had, to the point that sometimes he despaired and came to pondering the beginning and wanted to escape the campaign. And certainly, these states are called bad states. And he was in a state of wicked. But afterward, when he has satiated the lack of the kli, when he saw that his kli was full of lacks, the Creator gives him help, which is the desire to bestow, a second nature. At that time, he sees that thus far, the many descents he felt and thought that the reason was that he was unsuitable for it. And this is why he suffered the descents. Now he sees that thus far it was also help from above. This is the meaning of, thus far your kindness has assisted us, and it was all mercy. As it is written, and your mercies did not leave us. We'll now move to the lesson from February 5th, 2002.
2: Rav, so we heard the article, what is the scent of his garments in the work, from the ranks of the letter, first volume, page 205. What is the main content of this article? No bad comes from the Creator. Everything in providence is through the good who does good, to the bad and to the good.

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0: Bonjour, chers amis du Cliolami. 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
1: Hello, dear friends of the World's Cli.
0: Africa et Africa 1, de partager avec vous nos impressions sur le thème.
1: We're here together. The tense Africa and Africa 1. We wanted to share our impressions on the subject of faith above reason.
0: Le but, l'objectif de tout
1: the importance of this topic is in itself, in fact, the goal of all of our work to truly express all the strong desires of the friends who want to reach the quality of Bina, true bestowal, love. Unconditional love and connection. And the sages say that from Lo Lishma we come to Lishma. We want to express all our gratitude to Rav and all the friends in Pnei Baruch
0: qui nous permet d'atteindre cet état.
1: He really gave this method to us as a gift, this spiritual opportunity that allows us to reach the state of spirituality. So, l'chaim to Rav and all the friends.
2: Rabash writes,

0: The most important is the prayer. That is, one must pray to the Creator to help him go above reason. Meaning that the work should be with gladness, as though he has already been rewarded with the reason of Kedusha. And what joy would he feel then? Likewise, he should ask the Creator to give him this power, so he can go above the reason of the body. In other words, although the body does not agree to this work in order to bestow, he asks the Creator to be able to work with gladness, as is suitable for one who serves a great king. He does not ask the Creator to show the greatness of the Creator, and then he will work gladly. Rather, he wants the Creator to give him joy in the work of above reason, that it will be as important to a person as if he already has reason. Again, the most important is the prayer. That is, one must pray to the Creator to help him go above reason, meaning that the work should be with gladness, as though he has already been rewarded with the reason of Kedusha. And what joy he would feel then. Likewise, he should ask the Creator to give him this power so he can go above the reason of the body. In other words, although the body does not agree to this work in order to bestow, he asks the Creator to be able to work with gladness, as is suitable for one who serves a great king. He does not ask the Creator to show the greatness of the Creator, and then he will work gladly. Rather, he wants the Creator to give him joy in the work of above reason, that it will be as important to a person as if he already has reason.
1: Atelier actif. Renforçons-nous dans la foi au-dessus de la raison.
2: Active workshop. Comme si nous avions déjà reçu la réponse. Let's strengthen ourselves in faith above reason and rejoice as if we have already been rewarded with the reason of holiness. Again, active workshop. Let's strengthen ourselves in faith above reason and rejoice as if we have already been rewarded with the reason of holiness.
0: For that we have friends, because my own mind, my own powers have no way of getting to that, but only the friends who support and who speak about the greatness of the Creator.
2: Yes, all these scrutinies have to come with joy, precisely because the will to receive does not get its what it wants. If I see the will to receive suffering, unhappy, I can enjoy that.
0: Yes, exactly. Just like he says he wishes to serve the Creator above reason, not for the will to receive.
2: We have to make efforts to work above reason, the way we understand it, as he writes. And the Creator will give us the ability when he wants to.
0: Reaching faith above reason is our goal. It's everything. It's working for the sake of the Creator, not to receive a reward. That's what we ask for. And it's really a gift, just like Rabash says, that he accepts it as a gift.
2: Yes, and there's great gratitude to the Creator that we've been awarded with this desire. And with God's help, we succeed in this lesson to connect together and pull the world a bit more towards Sahishena, hastening it.
0: Yes, in the end, we are parts of the whole, and we have a goal before us, both a goal of the 10, and also from that to

0: advance the entire world, and we thus have to do things that we don't really want or beyond what we think, because Kabbalists have already reached there and know what's best for us.
1: Yes, we've been privileged with serving a great king. That's what the Kabbalists wrote. And now we have the privilege of serving a new head of the Ten, Sasha, so it'll be an interesting week.
0: If we thought that we served a great king, so then it'd be easy. But together we need to raise that.
2: Atelier silencieux. Entrons dans une connexion, dans un seul cœur, et ressentons-y le Créateur.
1: Silent workshop, let's enter a connection in one heart and feel the Creator there. Let's enter a connection in one heart and feel the Creator there.

0: Hello friends, in the first part we will learn a lesson of Rav Leitman's from February 4, 2002. The lesson is based on the article, What It Means That Esav Was Called a Man of the Field in the Work. In the writings of Rabash, the Hebrew version, it's in page 998. We're going to read the article in the tens. 29 minutes. What it means that Esav was called a man of the field in the work. The Zohar says, it is written here, a skillful hunter, a man of the field. And it is written there about Nimrod, he was a mighty hunter before the Lord. As there, it means that he was hunting the minds of people and misleading them to rebel against the Creator. So here, a man of the field means to rob people and to kill them. Esav said that he was in the field to pray, like Isaac, as it is written, and Isaac went out to stroll in the field and hunting, and he deceived Isaac. We should understand what are the two things said about Esav, meaning, what is the difference between a skillful hunter and a man of the field in the work. We should also understand why the Zohar says a man of the field, since his lot is not in an inhabited place, but in a desolate place, in the desert, in the field. And this is why he is called a man of the field. But Noah, too, was called a man of the earth, as it is written, and Noah, man of the earth, began. Also, it is written about Isaac himself, and Isaac went out to stroll in the field. And it is also written that Isaac said about Jacob, what is written, and he said, see, the scent of my son is as the scent of the field that the Lord has blessed. Thus, from where is it implied that with Esav, a man of the field, means robbing people and killing them? We should also interpret this in the work. It is written, which God has created to do. That is, the Creator created the world with the aim to do good to His creations. For this purpose, He created something new called a desire to receive delight and pleasure. As we learned, in order to enjoy the delight and pleasure that He wants to give, the pleasure is according to the need and the yearning for the thing, since the yearning determines the measure of the pleasure that one can derive from the matter. Therefore, first emerged this will to receive existence from absence. This is called, which God has created. To do is the correction of creation, since by this there is a difference between the bestower and the receiver. Therefore, there is the matter of the bread of shame, namely shame. This is why we can have a name to bestow, meaning not to receive despite the great yearning to receive the delight and pleasure. Still, in order not to feel shame, work was given to the created beings. It is called work because it is against the nature with which the Creator created creation. Since the matter of the purpose of creation, to do good to His creations, means that anything that can be said that a person receives, meaning that he has a desire to receive, comes from the Creator, who created this nature. Conversely, not receiving the delight and pleasure that the Creator wants to give, this we attribute to the creatures. For this reason, this correction not to receive the delight and pleasure unless we have the aim to bestow is called doing. And the creatures must do this, although it is against nature.
1: This will to receive is called Malchut, as it is known that the vessel to receive the lights is called Malchut. And as we learn, there was a restriction and concealment on this Malchut. And Malchut, with respect to the will to receive for herself, remained without light. Only when it is possible to place on her a desire in order to bestow, to that extent the restriction and concealment depart, and she can receive the abundance. Otherwise, Malchut is called a vacant space, devoid of light. From this, it extends that afterwards, two systems were made, as in, quote, God has made one opposite the other, end quote. In other words, just as there is a biya of holiness, opposite it, there is the abiya of impurity. And Malchut has several names, land, earth, sea, and dust, depending on what she receives. In this Malchut, called earth, man, the man is extended. As it is written, quote, and the Lord God created the man dust of the earth, end quote. And this is the Malchut of whom it was said, quote, all was from the dust, end quote. It was said in the Zohar, quote, all was from the dust, even the wheel of the sun, end quote. This means that when we speak only of lights clothed in vessels, as it is known that there is no light without a vessel. And all the vessels extend from Malchut, who is the will to receive. This means that all we speak of is only Malchut, who is the will to receive, which is either in holiness or in the shell. The only difference is that the holiness does not use the will to receive, unless it can place on it a desire that works in order to bestow. Otherwise, it restricts itself from using the will to receive. Conversely, the shell wants to use the will to receive in order to receive. This means that when it is said that a person is using vessels of bestowal, it does not mean that the vessels of bestowal are doing something, since there are no vessels of bestowal in the will to receive, as all of creation is regarded as only a desire to receive. As it is known, that other than the will to receive, we attribute everything to the Creator. Creation is called existence from absence, and this pertains specifically to the lack that the Creator created. However, when we say that a person is using the desire to bestow, it means that the will to receive is not using its own quality, but rather the Creator's desire, whose wish is only to bestow, and not to receive anything. And according to the above, we can understand the meaning of the field that was mentioned with regards to Esav, who was called a man of the field. We see that Yitzchak too went out to the field, and it is also written about Yaakov, that Yitzchak said, quote, see, the scent of my son is as the scent of the field that the Lord has blessed, end quote. This means that a field means Malchut, which is the will to receive. And there pertains the matter of choice, whether to correct it into working in order to bestow, which is called holiness. It is said about this that Yitzhak said, quote, as the field that the Lord has blessed, end quote. And if we do not correct it into working in order to bestow, but engage in receiving in order to receive, this is called a man of the field, which is a shell. As was said, quote, a man of the field in order to rob people and kill them, end quote. This pertained to Esav. But concerning Yitzhak, it is written, quote, and Yitzhak went out to stroll in the field, end quote. He went to correct the field, which is Malchut. To correct it so that the quality of Malchut, which is the quality, which is the desire to receive, will work in order to bestow. This is called correcting the world with the kingdom of Shaddai. It is known that the name Shaddai means Yesod, and Yesod is called Yesod Tzaddik, the righteous foundation, who is the bestower. The intention is to correct Malchut, who is reception, so that she will become like the quality of Yesod, meaning aiming to bestow. This is the meaning of, quote, Yitzhak went out to stroll in the field, end quote.
0: It is written likewise about Jacob, that Jacob said, see, the scent of my son is as the scent of the field that the Lord has blessed. In other words, Isaac saw that Jacob corrected Malchut, so it was possible to see the blessing of the Creator on the field, which is Malchut. However, we should understand why the Zohar speaks of the field in a reproving manner with respect to Esav. We should interpret that it is because it is written, a skillful hunter, and then it is written, a man of the field. It interprets that a skillful hunter is from Nimrod, for Nimrod was a mighty hunter before the Lord. The Zohar interprets that it means that he was hunting the minds of people and misleading them to rebel against the Creator. We should understand the difference between a skillful hunter and a man of the field. According to what we learn, there is a difference between